0: were tapped by the governor to fill seats that were created by the legislature when they expanded the court to 7 justices. Jorgensen was grilled by senators today about whether he'd recuse himself on issues involving the Church of Jesus Christ of Latter-day Saints. He was recently serving as the church's senior counsel. Dent was questioned about his familiarity with the Utah Constitution after having served as a prosecutor in the federal courts. KSL News Time 602, our top national story. Developing news, at least 8 people aboard a B-52 bomber are believed dead after that plane crashed during a test mission this afternoon near Edwards Air Force Base.
1: This crash is deemed to be unsurvivable, and right now our thoughts and prayers are with the families of those that lost their loved ones. We're sending teams out to notify the next of kin right now as we speak.
0: That's Colonel James Hayes, deputy commander of the 412th Test Wing at Edwards. We don't know the identities of those killed, and we don't know what caused the crash, but Hayes says the base has closed the airfield, and it's begun diverting inbound planes as they process the scene. These aircraft, B-52s, were built in the 50s and 60s, but ABC's Louis Martinez says they are still in use today.
2: At Edwards Air Force Base there in the Mojave Desert is a key location for both the Air Force and for NASA to test new equipment, new aircraft. And in the past, what they have used are B-52s, both NASA and the Air Force, to carry aloft new test equipment, sometimes new types of missiles, new types of aircraft. It's called a mothership.
0: He says that they run test missions regularly, so this was a routine mission. The massive UFC claw is still on the White House South Lawn this evening, a reminder of Sunday night's UFC fight night.
3: 4,000 spectators watching just steps from the residence. Fighters entering the octagon from the diplomatic reception room. That's a space typically used to greet foreign dignitaries and escorted by Medal of Honor recipients. The Indian Treaty Room converted into a locker room.
0: The UFC says it footed the bill for that giant claw, but the Secret Service, meaning taxpayers, had to pick up the security tab. California's Governor Gavin Newsom is accusing the president of sending the Justice Department after him just because Newsom might run for president.
4: They're demanding records. They're abusing the grand jury process, digging through years and years of random documents.
0: Newsom made the claim in a new video shared on X. ABC has spoken with sources close to the investigation. They say it's actually a probe into Newsom's wife's taxes, and it dates back to 2025. Dad jokes get a bad rap, but it turns out they're so bad they're good.
5: You ever heard of a shovel?
6: No.
5: It was a groundbreaking invention.
0: We're celebrating dads this weekend, and a new study says you might want to give your dad an extra thank you for all the dumb jokes.
7: Did you get a haircut?
8: Oh, no, I got them all cut.
0: Before you roll your eyes, the research suggests humor plays a meaningful role in parenting, and it builds the parent-child bond, according to the Washington Post. And laughing together creates a safe space for both parents and kids to share silly things and give their honest responses.
9: Why do teenage girls travel in odd-numbered groups?
10: Why?
9: Because they can't even.
11: What? It's terrible.
12: A joke is supposed to...
13: These are getting worse.
0: Yeah, the kids are right there. Research on dad jokes was actually done at the University of North Carolina at Greensboro. KSL News Time 605. The Church of Jesus Christ of Latter-day Saints is looking for thousands of volunteers who will help people welcome back to the Salt Lake Temple when it reopens next year. 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
14: The church is looking for tens of thousands of people aged 16 and older to welcome people back to Temple Square by answering visitors' questions, leading tours, or even by showcasing musical or art talents for people who come to see and walk through the renovated Salt Lake Temple. Church officials say they expect millions of people to visit the temple grounds during the celebration and open house April 5th through October 1st of next year.
0: You can find out more information on how to apply at kslnewsradio.com. 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It's first look traffic. So are things easing, Michelle?
15: Things are easing. We still have some active crashes, like the one on northbound Bangor Highway going past 114th South. You're still only able to get over on the very left lane, but it looks like they're working on clearing that. And then westbound I-80 approaching State Street, that right lane is still partially closed. Michelle Rowe in the KSL Traffic Center.
0: My minute of news in America's 200th birthday. Yes, I said 200th. Coming up.
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3: 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I find myself comparing this 250th to America's 200th birthday, the bicentennial, which began very quietly in January 1976 in Philadelphia, the cradle of liberty, where this young actor filmed a movie that he wrote. It was about a lug of a heavyweight boxer. I remember radio stations asking Philadelphians, go to the basketball arena to be in the crowd for a movie. Thousands showed up. And when we got to July 4th, Americans fell in love with Rocky. And the bicentennial itself was Rocky. Philadelphia, where the Liberty Bell is still on display, they expected 100 million visitors that bicentennial summer. And because of all the warnings about huge crowds swarming the city, nobody showed up. It was a financial disaster. But then in late July, the American Legion held its patriotic convention in Philly, and nearly 200 attendees got very sick. 29 people died from a mysterious disease we've now called Legionnaire's disease, and Philadelphia's summer of all summers ended in tragedy and horrible publicity. It was a ghost town. But across the rest of the country, by design, the bicentennial was a local event with extra funding for towns and cities to create their own celebrations, fireworks, parties, and patriotism. And I remember 17 years old in my little town driving my car down the main drag, flipping on the radio at 12 noon and listening live as they rung the bell in Philadelphia at Independence Hall, commemorating the very moment 200 years earlier when they signed the Declaration of Independence. I got chills. Do you get it? The colonists went 15 rounds with the British. Oh, they took punches. But when the dust settled, America was still standing. And now you understand why we all fell in love with Rocky. That bicentennial summer.
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5: Things are clearing out, Jeff. If you're making your way into downtown, we still have some slowing as you're going from the South Salt Lake Interchange, I-80, the 201 freeway area, up to about Rose Park. But we are seeing improving delays as far as not as many or as long. Now, once you're continuing further north on I-15, there's really nothing to slow you down, not even the usual construction in the Riverdale Roy area. For drivers making their way southbound I-15, that's in good shape as well. Coming back in toward downtown and headed down to the south end of the valley. Still have a crash, though, at the south end of the valley off to the right just prior to Bangor Highway. Eric?
6: We got an extra lane open northbound northbound on Bangor Highway. As you go past 114 south, we had two right lanes blocked, but now an extra lane has been opened up, so it's only the single right lane that's blocked. But still very slow going by there. Those delays start around 118 south. Down in Utah,

0: County, I-15 southbound, a little bit of brake tapping going by Pleasant Grove Boulevard. Northbound looks good. If you're westbound on 2100 north of in Lehigh from I-15 over to 3600 west, you got slowdowns there heading over to Redwood Road. 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Eric Butler in the KSL Traffic Center.
1: Plenty of blue skies and sunshine today with temperatures in the 80s, but we're headed back to the 90s as we head through the next couple of days. Mostly clear overnight and 61, mostly sunny and 92 on Tuesday. 91 and sunny on Wednesday and upper 80s on Thursday. It looks like we'll peak in the upper 90s on Friday. From the KSL Weather Center, I'm Kevin Eubank.
2: And right now in Salt Lake City, we are at 88 degrees. John Smith, the Music in a Minute dude with the Mohawk, joins us in just a few minutes. Stay right here. This is Utah's news, traffic, and weather station.
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2: 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The three things you need to know this hour first.
10: A Southern Utah man was arrested after police say he threatened a mass shooting at a school and said he would target those in a specific religion. I'm KSL News Radio's Claire Scott.
2: Second, a year after the deadly No Kings protest shooting in Salt Lake City, loved ones say Afa Alu's impact on the community remains strong. Third, our biggest traffic trouble spot.
11: This crash westbound I-80 approaching State Street still causing delays. For drivers, the right lane is still partially blocked. Michelle Rowe in the KSL Traffic Center.
1: 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I'm Kevin Eubank.
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12: From ABC News, I'm Stephanie Officer. California Governor Gavin Newsom today tweeted the DOJ is investigating he and his wife, claiming President Trump is going after him because he's thinking of running for president. ABC's Alex Mallon in Washington.
13: We are told by sources that at least one of these investigations does stem from the U.S. Attorney's Office in the Eastern District of California. That does cover Sacramento. And this investigation is looking into Gavin Newsom's wife's taxes. It's really unclear whether prosecutors have amassed any evidence that would suggest that they are going to seek an indictment against Gavin Newsom as or his wife. They've been trying to speak and subpoena people close to him, close to his wife, to dredge up, in his words, information that would lead them to potentially seek charges. And he is framing this as a campaign of retribution by President Trump.
12: President Trump's attempt to reshape Washington, D.C.'s landscape hit another potential roadblock today after a group of preservation and cultural heritage organizations filed a federal lawsuit challenging his construction of a National Garden of American Heroes.
14: The groups argue that the plan to put 250 life-sized statues of great Americans into West Potomac Park, which houses memorials for Korean War veterans, Martin Luther King Jr., and Franklin Delano Roosevelt, should be stopped unless the president has authorization from Congress. They accused Trump of turning the park into his, quote, personal sandbox, and claim the massive project violates a series of laws governing the park. A spokesperson for the Department of the Interior said the lawsuit was, quote, beyond comprehension. Peter Haralambos, ABC News.
12: British Airways Flight 271 had to land in Las Vegas this afternoon after a cell phone caught on fire. Officials say the flight landed safely at Harry Reid International Airport after departing from London. In a statement, British Airways says, in part, customers safely got off the plane, and it's now up to the FAA to investigate. 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
0: Hey, I'm John Smith from 103.5 The Arrow, and it's time for Music in a Minute. Rod Stewart canceled his concert in San Diego on Friday, saying he was not feeling well. Only problem is that the next morning he was on a flight to Boston to cheer on Scotland during their 1-0 World Cup victory over Haiti. That did not sit well with fans, who took to social media to question how he was too sick to perform, but well enough to fly across the country to attend a soccer match. I'm guessing he replied to those Young Turks with the title of his 1975 classic, "I don't want to talk about it." Rod Stewart is scheduled to perform here in Utah on Friday, though Scotland is taking on Morocco that day, so I guess we'll see. Michael Jackson, not only the king of pop, but now the king of music biopics too. Michael, the new film about Michael Jackson, is the highest grossing musician biopic of all time, passing the previous record of Bohemian Rhapsody at over $912 million. Finally, leave it to Jack White to announce an album by not announcing it. Fans recently discovered a pre-order page on White's website for a brand new album called Frozen Charlotte. Interesting thing is, there's no official announcement. No press release, no single, no social media post, which is pretty on brand for Jack White. That is your Music in a Minute, or so, here on KSL News Radio. I'm John Smith reporting.
2: John, thanks for the heads up about Rod Stewart. We're going to be watching and waiting to see if he actually shows up here Friday night, given that Scotland's going to be playing. KSL News Time, 6:19, traffic and weather together, brought to you by UCCU. You deserve to love where you bang. Here's Michelle Rowe.
11: Still working on this crash for drivers making their way westbound on I-80 approaching State Street. I'm watching traffic merging onto the main flow of westbound I-80, and it's trying to avoid this crash or something, some sort of debris in the road, but I'm seeing cars swerving back and forth. So you'll want to use some caution in that area. Northbound I-15, a little bit of leftover slowing at the south end of the valley, again approaching Bangor Highway. More delays, a little below freeway speeds as you're going past downtown, headed up to the north interchange into Woods Cross. Southbound side looking good from downtown all the way to the south end of the valley. Eric?
0: Looks like they're towing off of the last remaining vehicle. This crash northbound Bangor Highway just past 114 South. It's on the tow truck, or it's on a vehicle being towed. And, well, there comes another car, too. So we're keeping an eye on it, but right now the right lane is still blocked. So if you're heading away from 114 South, you've still got some delays going northbound. I-15 in Utah County, we got some southbound brake tamping just past Pleasant Grove Boulevard going down into Linden. The rest of the way looks looks good, and that includes approaching Santa Quinn. Remember, we had northbound and southbound delays north of Santa Quinn earlier. Where will summer take you? With UTA's rider's license, kids age 6 to 18 ride all summer for just $49. Get yours today on the Transit app or at rideuta.com. Eric Butler in the KSL Traffic Center.
1: KSL 7-day forecast is looking pretty good. Lots of sunshine and dry conditions. Tonight, 61 for the low, 92 and mostly sunny on Tuesday, 91 and sunny on Wednesday. A little dip Thursday, upper 80s, but it doesn't last long. South winds will pick up Friday, kicking our temperatures up to 97 degrees. It's a lot of warm ahead of another weak front. It's dry. It'll bring us sunshine and upper 80s for Saturday, Sunday. From the KSL Weather Center, I'm Kevin Eubank.
2: Right now in Salt Lake City, we're at 88 degrees. 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We're going to bring you the numbers from Wall Street coming up.
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2: We're watching Utah's money. The SpaceX stock rocket keeps going higher on its second day of trading. SPCX was up almost 15%. So in 2 days, it's gone from $135 a share to $188. Fox is buying Roku. The $22 billion deal would put Fox News and Fox Sports on all Roku devices. But investors don't like the deal. Shares of Fox were down 16% today. Roku also fell, but by 1%. Lids is doubling its footprint. The hat retailer is partnered with Dick's Sporting Goods. It'll bring the total number of Lids locations from 46 to 100 by the end of the summer. On Wall Street today, what a day. The Dow up 469 points. We're in record territory again of 51,671. The S&P soared 123 points, and the NASDAQ was up 795 points. It's a gain of 3% plus. There's something of a stink over porta potties in Seattle. Emerald City Guitars owner Trevor Boone says 13 porta potties showed up in front of his storefront just hours before Seattle's first World Cup match today, when there was a lot of perfectly good vacant buildings around the street with a lot more sidewalk space.
23: Super discouraging. We actually rounded up the troops and moved these ourselves, which could have was an easy solution. We wish somebody would have done before the streets were filled with people.
2: Our friends at Cairo News Radio in Seattle have reached out to the city for comment, but at this point.
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2: 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Michelle Rowe, what's going on?
11: We have a new crash. This is northbound I-15 in Woods Cross. It's off to the right, causing a little bit of slowing as you're going past. And then we're still working on the crash westbound I-80 near State Street on the right. Eric?
0: Crash all clear. Bangor Highway just north of 114 South, so no delays going through there. I-15 also looking pretty good in Utah County. Just a little bit of brake tapping as you go in the south end of Orem, just past University Parkway and heading south towards Provo. But the north outside, we had a lot of problems coming out of Santa Quinn earlier up to Payson with a couple of crashes, but both have been cleared up. No problems heading north up to Payson now. And if you're westbound, it is still slow from I-15 on 2100 North and Lehigh out to 3600 West. Where will summer take you? With UTA's rider's license, kids age 6 through 18 ride all summer for just $49. Get yours today on the Transit app or at rideuta.com. Eric Butler in the KSL Traffic Center.
1: It's been a beautiful day with lots of sunshine. Temperatures in the 80s. We're going to skyrocket back above normal for Tuesday and Wednesday. We'll head into the low 90s under sunny to mostly sunny skies. A little dip Thursday, upper 80s. And then how about upper 90s and sunshine to finish the week? From the KSL Weather Center, I'm Kevin Eubank.
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2: Good evening, 6:30 at KSL. Jeff Kaplan here, 88 degrees, KSL's top story. Paris Hilton is calling for the closure of Provo Canyon School and more action from the state as two families sue the same facility where she experienced abuse as a teen. KSL News Radio's Heather Peterson with details.
27: The first lawsuit claims that a 13-year-old boy was beat up and the staff let it happen to teach him a lesson. They say he had a brain bleed and broken jaw, and yet the school didn't seek medical attention for him right away because they were busy worrying about their license. The second lawsuit is about an incident last year when a girl who couldn't keep food or water down wasn't taken to the hospital for 10 days and went into acute kidney failure.
28: 10 days. A child begged for a doctor for 10 days inside a licensed treatment facility in the state of Utah while her condition became life-threatening.
27: And Paris Hilton says the list of abuses goes on and on.
28: After hearing these family stories, we have to act. The facts are clear. 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
2: We've reached out to the school for a response, but we haven't heard back. A local alternative drug rehab program is facing accusations of unfair, unpaid labor and questionable medication requirements. The Other Side Academy asks for all its participants to be off medication and to work at one of their businesses while participating in the two-year program without pay. Other Side Foundation CEO says their practices are legal.
9: As long as the individual, as long as it's voluntary and the individual understands that that's the arrangement, it requires they can leave anytime.
2: When asked about the requirements for participants to be off medication, he said they don't have medical trained staff and instead encourage those who need medication to look at the Other Side Village. A Southern Utah man's been arrested after police say he threatened a mass school shooting. KSL News Radio's Claire Scott with details.
10: According to official police documents, 27-year-old Kevin McDermott was arguing with someone at the pool of his apartment complex yesterday when witnesses say he started talking about going to a school and shooting everyone with a specific religious denomination. Police did not say what this religion was, but note that language qualifies as a hate crime, which could mean higher penalties if he's convicted. McDermott is accused of threatening the person he was arguing with, forming a gun with his hand and pointing it towards them.
2: McDermott pleaded guilty in a similar case back in December when he threatened several police officers and said he would go to their children's schools. KSL News Time 6:33. Our top national story, we don't know much about the new peace deal between the U.S. and Iran, but President Trump says it extends the ceasefire for 60 days and it opens the Strait of Hormuz.
12: The Strait opens completely. It's open now, but it opens completely. We have all the mines knocked out for the most part. We have a lot of lanes right now already.
2: The president says the Strait will be toll-free and should be completely moving by the end of the week. The deal has been digitally signed, but the formal ceremony is on Friday. President Trump says he'll release the details of the agreement after Friday. Eight people were killed in a B-52 bomber crash at Edwards Air Force Base in California today.
13: This was a mixed crew. This was a mixed crew of military, government civilians, and government contractors.
2: Deputy Commander for the 412th Test Wing, Colonel James Hayes, says they aren't sure why the B-52 crashed on takeoff, but a lengthy investigation is getting underway. Senator Mike Lee has introduced a bill today aimed at cracking down on spy ships in the Arctic Ocean. Senator Lee says he's returned from meetings with delegates from Canada, Greenland, Norway, and Iceland. These countries say they're seeing Russia and China expand their presence in the region. This bill would require foreign ships to request and receive permission from the State Department in order to conduct research in American waters. It also bans China and Russia from research in U.S. waters. New York City Mayor Zoran Mamdani says the city will hold its Knicks championship parade through the Canyon of Heroes on Thursday. They say it could be the biggest ticker tape parade the city's ever seen, and Mamdani says the city's taking every precaution to make sure it's safe, especially after the violence after Games 4 and Game 5 of the finals.
14: There were a select number of New Yorkers who celebrated in a way that was frankly unacceptable. It was not celebration, it was an excuse, whether it be to attack someone around them or to be violent, even towards our police officers.
2: There is nothing like a ticker tape parade in New York City. The paper falling from the tops of skyscrapers, showering the athletes as millions cheer, and it could be millions at this parade. That's how popular the Knicks are. King County, Washington officials say there's no specific threat tied to this week's World Cup matches in Seattle, one of them beginning in a half hour, but security is tight. Undersheriff Jeffrey Floor says multiple agencies from the FBI to a White House task force are sharing information and coordinating.
16: Everybody's working together in that unified command operation. So far, so good. We have no negative intelligence being passed on to us.
2: Temporary flight restrictions remain in place around the stadiums in Seattle and other cities hosting the matches. And there was a World Cup shocker today. Cape Verde tied Spain 0-0, nothing. Cape Verde is a tiny island off the coast of Africa battling to a draw against the Spanish powerhouse. Meantime, Team USA is tied with Australia atop the Group D standings. KSL News Time 6:36. Quick look to traffic. Here's Michelle Rowe.
11: The delay is northbound I-15 due to a multi-car crash in Woods Cross, right about 1500 south. Most of those cars have pulled away. We still have one car, one in an incident management truck left, and you're still squeezing just a little bit to get through there.
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2: 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Anybody remember Alan Alda, the actor, star of MASH, an Oscar nominee? Alan Alda was once voted People's Sexiest Man Alive. Tall, thin, boyish looking. He wasn't chiseled or buff. It was a different era when women seemed to love this sensitive guy, who turns out loves science. And Alda sees science taking a beating, the funding cuts, public hate, and he thought, it's not the science, it's the scientists.
20: I thought about all the times that I've heard lectures, and they were a little stiff.
2: So Alda came up with an answer that only an actor could think of.
20: I remembered the striking result of that. Most of the people who studied improvisation long enough became very charismatic, and many of them became stars of entertainment that we all know.
2: He started giving improv lessons to scientists, to medical students, to loosen them up, to get them to communicate effectively, even charismatically. Be like Neil deGrasse Tyson or Bill Nye, the science guy, back when you were a kid. So in his lessons, people who usually wear white coats show up in jeans, and they do improv. You know, pick up lines in the grocery store and go.
21: Want to have a cleanup in aisle 5?
2: That's from Whose Line Is It Anyway, the TV show, because frankly, these sheepish scientists aren't that good. But thanks to the nonprofit Alan Alda Center for Communicating Science, they might get better as the namesake of the institute gets older. Alan Alda is now 90 years old.
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11: Looking much better, Jeff. Still just a little bit of leftover slowing as you're headed northbound I-15 through the Woods Cross area, right about 1500 south. There is still one vehicle left off to the right, slowing traffic down just a little bit. But for drivers headed further north beyond that, you're seeing good speeds. Nothing to slow you down in the normal construction area in the Riverdale-Roy area. Southbound I-15 looking great as you're making your way headed back toward the capital city and down toward the south end of the valley. And even the 201, that that's looking really clear right now as well. Just a little bit of eastbound slowing in the Magna area. Eric?
0: Down to Utah County, no real problems on the freeway right now. You're looking at a 24-minute drive, for instance, southbound from Point of the Mountain down to Spanish Fork. And the northbound side looks just the same. Nothing really going to slow you down too much. If you're heading out towards Eagle Mountain, we do have a little bit of congestion over on SR 73. That's right at the Mountain View Corridor intersection. Nuclear energy might be coming to our state. 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Eric Butler in the KSL Traffic Center.
1: Beautiful June weather with lots of sunshine and temperatures today a little below normal, but we're headed above normal as we head through the next several days. Tonight, 61 and mostly clear, mostly sunny and 92 on Tuesday. Low 90s and sunshine on Wednesday, upper 80s and mostly sunny Thursday. From the KSL Weather Center, I'm Kevin Eubank.
2: And right now, in Salt Lake City, we're at 88 degrees. So J.D. Vance is supposed to go to Geneva to sign the Iran peace deal on Friday. You're going to hear an interview with J.D. Vance coming right up. Stay with us. This is Utah's news, traffic, and weather station.
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2: 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The three things you need to know this hour. First,
11: the Other Side Academy is facing some heat over several of their practices, including unpaid labor and asking students to drop their medications. I'm KSL News Radio's Brianna Willis.
2: Second, the State Senate Committee grilled the two nominees for Utah Supreme Court today, questioning things like their residency, their impartiality, and the role of the judiciary. Third, our biggest traffic trouble spot.
11: Things looking much better on I-15. Still just minor slowing headed northbound around 1500 north of Woods Cross. Even though the crash is cleared. Michelle Rowe in the KSL Traffic Center.
1: Plenty of sunshine today and the trend continues. I'm Kevin Eubank.
2: And right now we're at 88 at the KSL Common Spirit Health Studios. 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
9: ABC News, I'm Stephanie Officer. In a video on X today, California Governor Gavin Newsom says the DOJ is investigating he and his wife.
10: In recent days, federal agents have knocked on the doors of family, friends, and former employees. Not because they found a crime, because they're simply trying to find one.
9: Newsom claims President Trump is going after him because he's thinking of running for president. Sources familiar with the matter tell ABC News California investigators have been looking into Newsom's wife's taxes. Dangerous heat unfolds across parts of the West Coast.
12: Forecasters are warning of, quote, lethal temperatures that could reach as high as 110 degrees in parts of Northern California. The extreme heat stretching to Oregon and Washington. The National Weather Service says temperatures will stay elevated overnight, offering little relief. And the heat isn't the only concern. Officials are also warning beachgoers along the California coast about dangerous ocean conditions. Hannah Batah, ABC News, New York.
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2: KSL News Time 647. Vice President Vance is sharing details about the new ceasefire deal with Iran. This is a new interview with ABC's George Stephanopoulos.
13: Back on March 6th, about a week into the war, President Trump put out a post on Truth Social saying there will be no deal with Iran except unconditional surrender. So why did he reverse course and agree to this deal now?
24: Well, George, I don't think he reversed course. I think fundamentally the president's argument was we are going to use the military to exert pressure on Iran, and we're going to get something that is good for the American people, and now we have that. And just to recap where we are, George, Iran's nuclear program is completely destroyed. What this deal fundamentally does is it reopens the Straits of Hormuz. You see oil prices have already come down substantially just in the last 24 hours. But it also simultaneously provides a two-path option for the Iranians. On the one hand, if they continue to try to rebuild their nuclear program, this deal ensures they will never have the resources in order to do that. On the other hand, if the Iranians are willing to give a long-term commitment, along with proper verification to giving up that nuclear weapon, we're willing to welcome them into the world economy, to lift some sanctions, and to turn over a new leaf in that relationship. What the president really wanted to do, not just with the last 6 weeks, but really the last year and a half of Iran policy, is to get us to a place where we could change our relationship fundamentally with the Iranians and ensure that they never have a nuclear weapon. We feel that we're at that place now. We're, of course, going to continue to verify that, continue to negotiate and talk to the Iranians. But this is a big day for the American people, a big win for everybody who cares about basic peace and stability in the Middle East.
13: Even some of the president's closest allies are raising questions, though, about the agreement. Lindsey Graham, the senator from South Carolina, said, "I'm somewhat concerned that Iran's view of the agreement seems different than what the American negotiating team is claiming right now. There do seem to be some significant differences between what we're seeing in the Iranian media. They say they're going to be seeing release of assets as the agreement is signed. They're not going to sign the agreement unless those assets are released. Is that true?"
24: No, George, it's not true. And I'd caution Lindsey Graham and anybody else not to believe the hardliner propaganda in Iran, but to believe what's actually in the agreement. But we'll be releasing the text this week. And what everybody will see is that Iran doesn't get a dime of money unless they perform their obligations. And the money that we're talking about is fundamentally sanctions relief. We're not giving them American money. Not a single dollar of American money will go to Iran. But what we are saying, George, is we're willing to give significant sanctions relief if the Iranians make the kind of long-term commitments that are necessary to be a normal country, to give up their nuclear weapons program, to stop funding terrorist activities all over the Middle East.
2: There's a little window with Vice President J.D. Vance speaking with ABC's George Stephanopoulos. KSL News Time 650, traffic and weather together. We're brought to you by UCCU. You deserve to love where you bank. Here's Michelle Rowe.
11: Looking much better out there now, Jeff. If you're making your way southbound I-15 leaving downtown, there's really nothing to slow you down all the way to the south end of the valley. On the flip side, making your way back up toward downtown and beyond, we're also seeing good speeds as there as you're making your way even past downtown through the North Interchange. I-215 and Legacy, those are also in good shape, as well as I-80. Eric?
0: And I-80 westbound heading out to Tooele County. That looks good. So does SR-36. Didn't really have any construction-related delays today going northbound up towards Lake Point from Stansbury. I-15 Utah County moving smooth from Point of the Mountain down to Provo's University Avenue exit. That's a typical 20-minute drive. 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Eric Butler in the KSL Traffic Center.
1: The KSL 7-day forecast is a little like a seesaw, a little up and a little down. Today, well, we're normal in the 80s. 61 overnight, 92 and mostly sunny on Tuesday, so we'll go back up. Sunny and 91 on Wednesday. A little weak front dribbles by on Thursday, and that'll pull us back to the upper 80s. But then south winds pick up Friday afternoon and will bump us all the way up to 97 in Salt Lake. That's ahead of a dry front that'll pull us back down for the weekend, upper 80s on Saturday and Sunday. From the KSL Weather Center, I'm Kevin Eubank.
2: Still 88 degrees in Salt Lake City. 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We'll be back with the markets in just a moment.
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2: 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EA, of course, owns Madden, Apex, Battlefield, and The Sims, among others. KFC is launching a new strategy campaign. The Colonel is drafting boneless chicken, new sauces, and a new line of drinks called Quench by KFC. That's Quench with a K, and KFC stock on the news was flat today. Oil prices were down. Travel stocks were up. The market's reaction to word of this peace plan. Oil prices were down 4.5% today, so the airlines and cruise lines saw big gains. Most everybody saw big gains on Wall Street. The Dow was up 469 points. It closed at 51,671. The S&P gained 123 points, and the NASDAQ soared 795 points, a gain of more than 3%.
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12: Looking good, Jeff. If you're on I-15 going into or out of the capital city, seeing good speeds, as well as the belt route, that's also in great shape. Eric?
0: We're looking solid in Utah County, too. Southbound from Point of the Mountain down to Santa Quinn. That's a normal 30-minute commute. Going through Provo Canyon, 189 looks solid. And US 40 along the Wasatch back, no real problems. We have a little bit of congestion over at the River Road intersection north of Heber City, but nothing like we've experienced late last week, especially on the southbound side. If you're out in Tooele County, SR 36 looks good northbound, southbound between Tooele and Lake Point. 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Eric Butler in the KSL Traffic Center.
2: Traffic and weather together on the 9s, down to 58 overnight. Then tomorrow up into the 90s, where we stay most of the week, the upper 90s on Friday. Then it's back to the 80s when we get to next weekend.
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17: 7 o'clock at KSL News Radio, I'm Reagan Edelman. KSL's top local story this hour. Two families are now suing Provo Canyon School, the same school where Paris Hilton claims she was abused when she was sent there as a troubled teen.
18: When I spoke out, Provo Canyon said that my experience happened under prior ownership and that they were committed to the safety of their patients and staff under their leadership. But records show otherwise, and children are still paying the price.
17: Hilton is now an advocate against the troubled teen industry, and she outlined the two newest lawsuits. One involves a boy with a brain bleed and a broken jaw who wasn't taken to the hospital right away, and the other is about a teen girl who couldn't keep food or water down for 10 days before she was finally taken to the hospital in acute kidney failure. We've reached out to Provo Canyon School for a response, but have yet to hear back. Our top national story this hour from ABC News, an explosive claim from California's governor against President Trump today.
1: California Governor Gavin Newsom coming before cameras to accuse President Trump of using the power of the Justice Department to launch a political hit job against him. Trump and Newsom have had a fraught relationship for years. Newsom says he's a target for one reason.
3: He's coming after me because I'm considering running for president.
1: Accusing Trump of going after his family. We asked the Justice Department for more information.
17: That was ABC's Mary Bruce. 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All of your Salt Lake County highways are looking mostly clear, and so is I-15 all the way from Ogden to American Fork. It should be smooth sailing for your drive tonight. KSL weather, mostly sunny and hot all week. Highs in the 90s tomorrow and Wednesday, and we'll get up to 97 degrees this Friday. Yikes. Right now it's 88 degrees and mostly sunny outside. I'm Reagan Edelman, KSL News Radio, 102.7 FM, 1160 AM, and KSLNewsRadio.com, Utah's news, traffic, and weather station.
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26: I'm kind of caught off guard by starting the show.
27: I try to do this to you guys every so often where I just say wild stuff.
26: Right, we're getting ready to go. Let me pull the stream up here on the computer.
27: Oh, yeah. Well, if you're listening to the stream now,
28: staring at you, like, is this going to go live or how's this going to happen?
27: I love at this point that Michael actually wonders, this is what you're talking about? It's not necessarily inappropriate. That's not really what it was. You can't be that surprised by the weird conversations we have at this point, though, Michael. Now,
28: I'm always surprised. I have to be.
27: Wow, okay.
28: It's my job, I guess.
27: Okay, I suppose.
26: If you're still surprised, it's your fault for not paying attention, is what it is.
27: Well, no. Millard doesn't surprise me with his things, and I don't surprise him with my things anymore. And so we're like an old couple that somebody is on like the train and they hear us arguing and they go, I cannot believe what he said to her. And we look at each other and go, wait, what did we say? I don't remember.
28: I think it's more like we're about to start the show and you're like, and burps lead to gas and all this other stuff and farts.
27: I'm
28: like,
27: I was telling you, burps, listen.
26: See, now we were here. Now you've gone.
27: See, we were fine. We were avoiding it. Now everybody wants to know, what's he talking about? What's Michael's new thing? And I'm not going to talk about it.
26: You know what? Exactly. You know what we should do, though? Let's talk a little bit about the World Cup, because the World Cup is that time when all of our old soccer heroes come out of nowhere. Last time I saw Lexi Lawless was
27: 2 years ago, probably during like
26: during the World Cup.
27: It's usually during World Cup. Like mainstream wise, you're exactly right. So Lexi Lawless, Landon Donovan, like Thierry Henry's on the desk now he used to play for France, and these are super mega world stars like we view people like Patrick
26: Mahomes.
27: These are great
26: heroes. I mean, Lawless is from that famous, was it 1992, 94?
27: The 94 team. And he wasn't even one of the best ones, but he's been involved.

0: Yeah, just pop them up. So here's Landon Donovan in a side-by-side comparison. Those are both Landon Donovan. It's not two different men standing back-to-back.
1: We get it.
0: They're both Landon Donovan.
1: It's a before and after. It's the best before and after ever.
0: So Landon Donovan, of course, lost his hair in the public spotlight. You know, we all watched him go
1: bald. I thought you were going to say to a tragedy, like to a car crash, but no. he lost it to a car crash.
0: To a fireworks mishap.
1: No. This is 100%. This guy was balding when you and I were watching him, you know. When he was playing for Team USA, he was balding and he was 22, and we were all like, that's fine. That's how it works.
0: It's fine. No one cares.
1: Yeah.
0: He cared.
1: Yeah.
0: So what you see there on the left is, you can see that shave spot up kind of by his ear. He actually tried to do a hair transplant. That's kind of part of it, right? They move hair around.
1: Yeah.
0: And it didn't work out, so he's ended up going in with one of those really, really high-end toupees. You can see it on the right. And Alex, I think it looks phenomenal.
1: It looks really good. There are moments that he does interviews on podcasts and stuff like that that like you look a little bit like, it's creeping. He's got a big forehead. And as a guy with an 8 head himself, I can say that.
0: I've got a big forehead, too.
1: Look
0: how low my eyes are. This is one of the things that's weird about me is I have a small face.
1: Look how low my eyes are. Look, no one has ever said that.
0: Look at the distance between my eyes and my mouth. It's like this much.
1: All right. You know
0: what can fix that. My entire face.
1: What can fix it?
2: Him going bald.
1: See? Look. We can fix that today.
0: I think bald guys look great. I don't got no problem with bald guys.
2: Then join us. You got three people in this room.
1: Says the room. Alex Brown. I know. Alex Brown's filling in for Caitlin today. You got Michael over here. We've seen his dome has made an appearance on this program before.
2: It's your turn.
1: I obviously put myself out there I powdered my head the other day and fine. I'm okay with all this. You can't go there. Oh, yeah, it's cool. You guys look great. And then you look around.
0: I think a bald head looks awesome.
1: Prove it.
0: Look, some of my favorite actors, Mark Strong. Mark Strong's phenomenal bald.
1: Mm.
0: Phenomenal.
1: What's he in?
0: He was in Tinker Tailor, Soldier Spy.
1: Oh, yeah, that's right.
0: He was in the one with the police officer, mm-hmm. where low winter sun.
1: Oh.
0: Mark Strong, come on.
1: Yeah, I got it. I just want to make you make. I wanted you to name something
0: to prove it. You want me to prove it?
1: No, I'm glad you brought up the Father's Day thing. Here's why.
0: Patrick Stewart.
1: Oh, phenomenal. Yes.
0: Open shut case.
1: Yes.
0: Patrick Stewart.
1: Yeah, he's great, and he's been that way forever. That's his role, right? I will say this though. I'm with you on the Landon Donovan thing because I used to do the judgy anytime people do body stuff. You know, we're the top per capita plastic surgery, right?
0: Like, yeah, we love it in Utah.
1: I don't know if that like still holds true. I don't know. Fact check me, Michael, on this. I don't know if this is a thing, but we're supposed to be some of the most vain people on planet Earth here in the state of Utah, right? And obviously that's funny to juxtapose with the religious element, and so people like to beat us over the head with that. I came around a long time ago. I think that I had a close family member who was doing like a facelift or something along those lines.
0: Yeah.
1: And I think like one of my family members and I were like looking at it and we were chatting about it and we were like, oh man, why are they doing this? You know what I mean? And then after everything was said and done, she was super happy about it.
0: Yeah.
1: And you and I decided like back in 2014, you know what? Good for them. All of the things that people want to do to their bodies, good for them. If it makes them feel better, if it is now within reason, obviously, because like, there are some things people do to their bodies. You're like, no, I'm not saying the full face tattoos. Now that one I'll discourage.
0: Yeah.
1: I'm talking about like the facelift stuff, any of the like superficial things, any of the toupee stuff, the guys with the hair, all of it. I've just gone, you know what? You freaking have it. You do what you want. King. Hey, Landon Donovan, you don't need Ethan's approval. You know,
0: He has it.
1: One of these full headers. You don't need a full header out here telling you what to do.
0: I was telling him that he looked great. Don't put this on me. I'm on his side. I'm on Donovan's side.
1: I wanted to call you a full header. I don't know if that's a real thing, but it is now.
0: Isn't that like a soccer term?
1: Yeah. Look at Ethan with his full head. Look at Ethan rolling in.
0: And here comes Donovan. Here comes Donovan with the full header.
1: Yeah.
0: From just outside the box.
1: He's a fake full header. Yeah, I know about him.
0: All right.
1: Full head. I'm okay with it, though. I like that he did it. I'm cool with it. I think people need to back off. And if dad wants to get, if dad's on the peptides, fine. If he wants to look like Joe Rogan did this weekend, he can do that. You know what I mean? Like,
0: well, Joe Rogan's another bald guy. He doesn't look bad, does he?
1: No. And guess what? I look at other bald people and I
0: understand
1: go,
0: what you're trying to pin on me. That's what I do not understand.
2: You're the one who says bald men look great, and we're just like, join us then. Just like, come on.
0: Feeling vaguely discriminatory towards me.
1: It's not for me, but God bless you guys. Like that's what the vibe is. No, I was just saying, I'm cool with what people do now. And Ethan is too. I know you are too.
0: I am too. And I think Donovan looks awesome. I think everyone needs to back off, especially Father's Day week. I mean, can you get off his back?

0: a little bit. I mean, he's having to work the World Cup during Father's Day week, so let's just give him a little credit for showing up and doing this at a time when...
1: We have no idea if he has kids or not, by the way. Like, I just...
0: Sure he does.
2: That'd be funny if he actually doesn't.
1: I know. I don't... He has to, right?
0: Landon's on. But he is a... Look, he's a man at reproductive age. So he counts.
1: This is like... So if he shows up to my ward on Sunday, he
0: would
1: gets
0: you
1: the treat,
0: would you give him the mini?
1: Yeah, yeah, yeah.
0: Would you give him the mini bottle of what? Of WD-40?
1: We did the mini WD-40s. I was in charge of buying those treats for a long time, and did the mini WD-40s. I've done mini Tabasco bottles. We go hardcore. But yes, if I like somebody walks out and they're like 19 and a half, and you go, "Happy Father's Day,"
2: jeez,
1: Landon Donovan, I would love. No, here we go. Ready? Talon, Slate, Raven. Those
0: there
1: are his
0: you
1: kids.
0: Go. Okay. There you go. See, it's Father's Day week. He's got three kids.
1: Yeah.
0: Instead, he's trying to show us a good time at the World Cup when he should be celebrating out Father's Day week. And Daddy, so I think we should back off.
1: Daddy, did you used to be bald? No, what?
0: I want my daddy.
1: They go and look back at all the pictures of him during his like heyday, and then they go, "Dad, what's going on up here?"
0: I remember.
1: Is that what we're gonna look like, Dad?
2: Gosh.
0: I wonder if when he did that thing with his hair, if it upset his kids, because this happened to my dad. So my dad had a mustache for years and years and years until I was like, I was probably 12 or 13.
1: Yeah.
0: And he shaved it off and my younger siblings cried.
1: Oh, I could not go home and shave my beard. Today.
0: It'll freak out your daughter.
1: There have been, none of my kids have known me for more, like my older ones, I think I may have shaved my face totally one time. But the last group of siblings or kids, they could only imagine what it would look like. I think we did the app one time that like erases it while you're, you know, the filters. And they're like, ha ha, move on. Like they want it out of there. And quite honestly, I'm still trying to date the lady that I'm married to. It would disappoint her.
0: Yeah.
1: It'd be a while because she'd be like, you do have those extra chins under there. I knew it.
0: I remember when I grew my first like beard, I was working here.
1: Yeah. Yeah.
0: Big beard. That was the time when the big beards were you know, they were kind of in vogue, you know? And so I had a big, big beard. I'd never had one before. And I was like, this is
1: it was less big. It was more of the stringy one. And you had the long shorts.
0: So are you familiar with catfish? So I had a big, big beard. It was really awesome. And then one day I was like, I'm done with this. And I shaved it. And I came to work with it just shaved. And I remember no one said anything mean, but I knew exactly what people were thinking that I look better with the beard. And that kind of made me feel bad that I look better with my face half covered. Like I kind of felt like
1: welcome to my life, my guy. I'm wearing a hat and this beard most of my time. I'm wearing a hat and a beard for my. I'm like basically right here. Just focus right here. Don't look anywhere else.
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0: Alex, can I roll out another topic here?
1: Yes, absolutely.
0: So I'm moving into some food. All right. So I saw this story. Like you and I have had this conversation before. Okay. What Matt Damon is going to talk about here. So we're going to talk about Matt Damon.
1: Oh, I was like, we have not had a conversation about what Matt Damon's talking about.
0: But you and I have had this conversation before.
1: Okay.
0: So this food magazine called Delish has got this story on how Matt Damon, his wife loves the little, what are the little spiny sea creatures?
1: Yeah, the urchin.
0: The urchin. His wife loves sea urchin. He won't touch it.
1: What's,
0: so,
1: what's that called? The it's not umi. What is it? No, that's the... Well, no, anyway, it's a very popular sushi as well.
0: People love it.
1: Yes.
0: But he says this. He says, I love In-N-Out, but they don't have the best fries. I would have to default to the McDonald's fries.
1: I don't hate that argument at all.
0: He got it 100% right. And I don't know why. I don't know why people will not just admit how superior McDonald's fries are over every other kind of french fries. Matt Damon does, though.
1: But it's not just that. If you're going to spend money, maybe the fries add to your In-N-Out experience. Just get that second double-double. I mean, if you're going to be honest, like, that's what you went there for anyway. Ethan, this is a good campaign for us. Just walk around
0: and go. Surprise, get the second double-double.
1: We should, you and I should show up with the white apron on and a white paper hat and then walk around looking like we're posing as In-N-Out workers.
0: They'll love that.
1: And we're going to slap the fries out of people's, off of people's
0: give them
1: trays,
0: another burger.
1: But we hand them a burger. And then we go, you're welcome. And then they go, what did In-N-Out do this? And then you and I are... We're peeling out of the parking lot. Yeah.
0: In a KSL van.
1: We're just saying in the KSL van.
0: You know what? Here's my go to.
1: It's uni. That's the name. Anyway, sorry.
0: Here's my go to at In-N-Out.
1: Yeah.
0: Double double.
1: Yeah.
0: Extra cheese, extra tomato.
1: Okay. Because I've tried to been watching my figure, I bag fries almost anywhere I go. I don't do them.
0: Yeah.
1: And so I will allow myself that third patty now.
0: So you do the triple?
1: I do the triple.
2: It's protein.
1: I know, but I know a lot of people who do the four by. We have a coworker here who's the big four buyer.
0: Yeah.
1: With the thing.
0: How much protein is in a four by?
1: It's an extra 20. It's an extra 21 grams of protein or something like that. If you get the extra thing in there, it depends on if you do the cheese and stuff too. And you know what I've moved to? I don't get the sauce. Ethan, I don't get the In-N-Out sauce anymore.
0: You don't on the burger?
1: I do extra mustard. All I do is the 4x4. The 3x3 with the quad. I do the RB with the triple. I'm still thinking about this guy. Now I'm dreaming about this guy.
0: Get some extra tomato in there. Because the tomato's vegetable, dude.
1: It ruins the experience, but also all I do is mustard. Mm. I go mustard, meat, cheese, boom.
0: Yeah.
1: But half the time I'll get it wrapped in that thing. Anyway, keep going. But he's dead right. The In-N-Out fries are overrated.
2: They're disgusting.
1: You can beat us over the head about it. All you want.
0: I wouldn't say they're disgusting because there's a version of the In-N-Out fries that I will eat.
1: The animal style?
0: Yes, I like the. I legitimately like the animal style.
1: That's
0: not a
1: fry. That's nachos.
0: Yeah, I know that, but I'm just saying that's when I would eat it. I know what they are.
1: So
0: I'm just saying I do like that. But the fries on their own, no. I prefer McDonald's, which I think everyone prefers McDonald's fries. They're so dumb about it.
2: No.
1: You're not a McDonald's fry guy.
2: I prefer Wendy's or. Burger King's fries.
1: You like the places that are going to be out of business in a year? Perfect.
0: Yeah. So Wendy's fries are no problem. Burger King are out for me.
2: What? Oh, I love Burger King's fries.
12: I love the Burger King
1: fries. I'm going to be honest. Good luck finding a freaking Burger King these days.
2: I have one next to my house.
1: You do?
2: Yeah. I have one of everything next to my place.
0: I've got one near my work.
1: They are shutting down like crazy. They're shutting down like crazy.
2: I missed the one in downtown Salt Lake.
0: They're going to bring back. They deposed the king. Didn't you see that commercial?
1: they deposed
0: the king. And now they're like, they did the whole, you're the king now.
2: You know what? That's right. I said corrected. I'm thinking of Carl's Jr. I don't know why I said Burger King. Gosh.
0: You love Carl's Jr.
2: I love Carl's Jr. fries. I don't know why I said Burger King.
1: I couldn't tell you off the top of my head what a burger Carl's Jr. fries like, but I can tell you.
2: Those things are so good.
0: So now we're seeing an interesting dimension here of
1: dementia.
0: Of this young man.
1: Yeah. Dimension of Dementia by Michael, for sure.
0: Because it is a certain kind of person for whom Carl's Jr. is their favorite.
2: I like their fries.
0: That's unusual.
1: Yeah.
0: It's unusual.
2: You need fries.
1: You need to be deposed too. You need a freaking,
2: this is an idea. We'll just buy a bunch of fries and we'll just taste them all out. There you go. Caitlin, I got you a YouTube video.
1: What's his new thing then?
0: I don't know.
1: I'm saying Matt Damon. What's Matt Damon?
0: Oh, Matt Damon. Jeez. Oh, no, that's what I was telling you. Matt Damon agrees with us on the fries.
1: Oh, I thought you were saying he was starting a restaurant.
0: No.
1: Okay,
0: no.
1: Perfect.
0: No, but I will say this. We've got two more franchises coming to the Utah area.
1: Okay.
0: One is called Chicken Salad Chick, and I looked it up, and it serves exclusively chicken salad.
1: If I said the word chick in my house when I was a kid, my new age sister would have beaten
0: slapped
1: me.
0: The chicken salad right out of your mouth.
1: Yeah, like there were certain things you couldn't. And so I'm just it's not a cringy restaurant name. Just is there some trauma related to it? Keep going.
0: Yeah. Okay. The other one is where is it? Jeff's Bagel Run.
1: Oh, okay.
0: Jeff's Bagel Run, which I think is bagels.
1: Yeah. So let me tell you about bagels. Because I talked to Jeff Kaplan. I listened to Jeff Kaplan's Afternoon News, and Jeff Kaplan's Minute of News the other day talked about how we are number three in bagel consumption in the entire country. Does that shock you?
0: It actually really does.
1: I know.
2: I'm not too surprised.
1: We are number three in the country in per capita bagel consumption.
0: We have a great bagel place near us. It's Rich's Bagels, which is
1: Have you ever had the Bagel Project once?
0: The Bagel Project?
1: Bagel Project. We should get associated with them because the Nightside Project tie. But they are really good. No, they have a salt bagel it is phenomenal. You got to look it up. It's over by like Liberty Park, I think.
0: So, back in the day, the big, the bagels that were kind of big around here were Brackman Brothers. Does anyone remember Brackman Brothers bagels?
2: No, I don't think so.
0: They basically sold to Einstein.
1: Oh, I can see
0: and
1: that.
0: So, but they were really, really, really, really good.
1: Bagel Project, I'll put you on. Check it out because it's not that far. It won't be too far for you. I think there's probably one. You know what? There's probably one over in Murray Holiday Road. Like it's like anything that's over there.
0: Bagel Project.
1: Tell me there's one in Holiday. Tell me there's one in Holiday so that they're like the moms can get them.
2: I know what I mean. TV has done a lot of stories about bagels, so I'm not too surprised that
1: we have number three. We are. Is there really one in Holiday?
0: It's across from the old Cottonwood Mall.
1: Yeah. All right. Oh, so. I've been there. Yeah, I've been there.
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33: News. I'm Stephanie Officer. President Trump is in France for the G7 World Leaders Summit, fresh off his announcement that the U.S. and Iran have reached a ceasefire agreement. ABC's Karen Travers reports from Geneva.
34: The deal, according to the president, would reopen the Strait of Hormuz and lift the U.S. blockade on Iranian ports, a return to the status quo before the war. It opens a 60-day window to negotiate the end of the war and Iran's nuclear program.
33: Eight people were killed in the B-52 bomber crash at Edwards Air Force Base in California. Deputy Commander for the 412th Test Wing, Colonel James Hayes, says they're not sure yet what caused that crash, but a lengthy investigation will get underway after next of kin are notified. The crash happened shortly after takeoff around 11:20 a.m. local time. Colonel Hayes says the crash is contained on the runway.
35: This was a mixed crew. This was a mixed crew of military, government civilians, and government contractors.
33: This is ABC News.
36: So
2: 731 at KSL News Radio. I'm McKenna Rodriguez. KSL's top local story this hour. A year after fashion designer Afua Alu was killed during the No Kings protest in Salt Lake City, friends and family are finding ways to honor his memory.
3: One of those moments happened this weekend during a Samoan festival called Manatua, which means to remember. State Representative Verona Mauga told me she joined Alu's family there, including his wife and children, as they reflected on the past year and celebrated the life he lived.
4: The last time I walked with Afua was the day we lost him. A year later, we were able to walk and remember him and carry him with us. His daughter carried this big portrait of him, and it was a special moment. Everyone could feel his presence there.
3: She says while the loss is still deeply felt, his family continues showing up in the community and carrying forward the values he stood for. You could hear our full conversation on our Instagram. Eric Cabrera, KSL News Radio.
2: The nominees for Utah State Supreme Court are answering questions today ahead of a Senate confirmation vote on Wednesday. Nominees Jay Jorgensen and Stephen Dent were tapped by the governor to fill the seats that were created by the legislature when they expanded the Supreme Court from 5 justices to 7. Jorgensen was grilled by senators today about whether he would rescue himself on issues involving the Church of Jesus Christ of Latter-day Saints after recently serving as senior counsel. Dent was questioned on his familiarity with the Utah Constitution after having served as a prosecutor in federal courts. Traffic and Weather Together brought to you by UCCU. 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Traffic is cleared along I-15 in both directions, and Salt Lake, Utah, and Davis counties should make for an easy Monday evening drive. KSL weather, clear skies on the horizon tonight with temperatures cooling to 61 degrees. And a sunny, hot day tomorrow with a high of 92. Right now it's mostly cloudy and 86 degrees. 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
0: 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They could just do this in AI.
6: And Alex Keery.
1: We're not even real. This entire show is just a hologram.
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1: Okay, Millard. Good job. I'm glad we're opening new restaurants because it's interesting. Because this next story, actually, that we're covering today, actually is in the direction of restaurants that are closing. And I thought that this was an interesting thing to bring up because you kicked it off with a story about how KFC's got a new item on their menu.
0: I actually didn't get to that story.
1: No, I'm saying do it right now because
8: he's leading you to the story.
1: The whole reason that they're doing it, it's not because they're like, oh, look at this fun new invention of chicken that we have. Like, we've tried all the freaking chicken pieces of how we can do it.
0: Yeah.
1: And KFC's rolling out a new one, but there's a little bit of a dark reason behind it. I'll explain.
0: After
1: you get us tantalized with the food.
0: So they are trying to prioritize boneless chicken menu items. They're expanding their sauce options and they are trying to go for that. So fewer bones. They want fewer bones in their chicken. They want more boneless, which I think, me personally, I think it's a mistake, but whatever.
1: Hold on a minute. But you have kids. Do they eat the wings with the bones?
0: Well, yeah. I mean, I do have kids, but they're not like, they're old enough now that they'll eat more than...
1: Mine are not. Mine are such wimps.
0: They're still boneless?
1: Everything's boneless for them. Even my 17-year-old. It's kind of sad when I watch. I'm like, buddy. Get the real ones. Get the real ones that has actual flavor on it, my guy.
0: So the KFC chief concept officer, Christophe Poirier.
1: I think it's Poirot, the French detective.
0: He says this, we are evolving our tenders. He told us to CNBC. We are evolving our tenders to make sure that, non-negotiable, we're going to have the biggest, juiciest, and the crispiest.
1: Okay.
0: Which they've got a ways to go, and I'll tell you why.
8: They've evolved their tenders.
1: Thank you.
0: Here's this.
1: Evolving their tenders.
8: We'll make KFC great again.
1: I don't think you guys... Like, we let corporate people get a hold of stuff, and nobody checks them and goes, you don't sound like a human being. You can't say evolving our tenders, you freaking weirdo. Go ahead, move on.
0: KFC's got a tough road to hoe with me.
1: Which is why.
0: I like KFC. I got no problem with KFC. Yeah. I like their chicken.
1: I have not been
0: We actually did a Thanksgiving turkey from KFC a couple years ago. Yeah, yeah. So good. Best turkey we've ever had. And I don't know why that's just not what everyone does every year, but.
1: But KFC, like, honestly, think about where one is near you. And when the last time you actually like went on purpose was?
0: Two weeks ago. Here's the thing.
1: I have one near me.
9: I have everything besides a Burger King.
0: I have one near me. I don't go there often, and I'll tell you why. Because the best tenders you can get are at Harmon's.
1: Oh my gosh. This guy loves his freaking Harmon's deli tenders.
0: They are so dang good. So this is how you do
1: it. Tell me how they evolved their tenders over the last few years.
0: They evolved them over billions of years. Carefully evolved them.
1: Hey, I'm not going to... Listen, we talk about food a lot. The problem is that you give this tenders thing about how the Harmon's tenders are great, but then you also go, you also pull a my dad move and go, and they're only $3.25. Like, I don't want to hear
0: more than that. They're more than that. So there are four tenders, okay? And these are big tenders, and then you get two sides out of their deli case, and then a cookie or a roll, okay? So
1: why don't you put the cookie
0: like
1: on the roll?
0: $7.50.
1: Yeah,
0: it's like $7.50.
1: Uh-huh.
0: So what I do is I get it with a coworker. I split it in half because four of those chicken tenders is a lot to eat for lunch.
1: I'll let it slide now because you're on the GLP ones. But
0: when $3.25.
1: When you were a regular, adult splitting lunch with a friend at work.
0: Yeah. Well, I'm just saying $3.25. You get two chicken tenders and one side, okay. And it's a lot of food.
1: I knew he's going to go through the pricing again with me. I know it's cheaper. You could have your own meal. Hey. I'm like,
0: this is what I'm saying. This is what KFC's up against.
1: Have you seen Goodwill Honey?
0: Yeah.
1: Remember? It's not your fault. You can have a full meal. It's not your fault. I know. And then you said, don't do this to me, Alex. Do the whole meal. Come on. Give yourself a chance.
0: The chain is also rolling out. This is back to KFC, not Honey. they're rolling out the Global Sauce Pantry, which has more than 20 varieties.
1: Yeah. Okay. Sauces are huge. Like, they're going to, that's like, chicken could be very mid. It doesn't matter because if you have some kind of marketable sauce, it's cheap to make and it goes viral. People love it.
0: This is a miss with me, and I like KFC. This is a miss with me. I don't want a choice of 20 of anything.
1: Yeah, you're a bad sauce guy too. I don't like sauce.
0: So when they're like, we have 20 varieties of sauce, you know what that sounds to me like? Like something I do not want to touch with a 10-foot pole.
9: I'm not a sauce guy either.
1: You guys both choke down the wings by themselves. Well,
9: okay, wings are different. Wings are different. If I'm going to like chicken nuggets or like chicken strips.
1: You're talking about fried chicken.
9: Yeah, just fried chicken.
1: Full-on fried chicken.
9: Yeah, yeah.
1: No, I'm not dipping a drumstick in sauce. You're right. No.
9: Yeah. But like chicken tenders or something like that.
0: Do you dip chicken tenders? Because I don't.
1: Not to the tune of 20 sauces. I will periodically get the honey mustard if it's at a good place.
0: Okay. There was a time when I would have dipped chicken tenders.
1: Yeah.
0: It was called
1: childhood.
0: The first three
1: high school,
0: years of elementary school.
1: Or, yeah.
0: And then I kind of grew out of it. But
1: I'm finding out more about Michael too today. Do you put ketchup on your hot dogs still?
9: I do.
1: All right. We'll take a break and we'll come back.
9: What's so bad about ketchup hot dogs?
0: That's great. It's fine.
1: See, that's where I draw the line on adulthood right there. Some people do. There are all sorts of passages into manhood.
9: Okay, now you got me on this hot dog thing now for some reason. What would you have on your hot dog?
1: Mustard.
9: Well, that too. You can do both.
0: Yeah. Well, I think it's great that you're doing both.
9: You can do both. What's so bad about both?
1: Oh. Listen.
0: Nothing for a while. Nothing's bad about it.
9: Oh, my gosh. Okay.
0: The both is a transition phase to where you just go with mustard. You're in a transition. You're growing
1: listen,
0: up.
1: Listen, I accept it. You know why?
0: It's Father's Day week.
1: You're right.
0: It's
1: also Fidelity Month. I think we should honor the faithfulness to ketchup that Michael has to the hot dog.
0: Should we call?
9: I will never catch up. I will die on this ketchup hill.
1: Fine, that's fine.
0: Should we call Gary Governor Cox and get him in here to talk about Fidelity Month?
1: Hey, I do have something in front of me though that I thought you wanted to hear because this is why they're going. This is why they're evolving the nugget. No, what was it?
0: Evolving the tender.
1: Here's why they're evolving the tender. It's actually more sinister than you think, and that's because major chains, McDonald's, KFC, you could put in that, any Yum brand, anything. Mm-hmm. Not that McDonald's is, I'm just saying Taco Bell, KFC, all of these are trying to figure out a way. Now, they had beaten this for a while by just overpricing the crud out of everything. Remember?
0: Yeah.
1: You go to Taco Bell now, and it's like $14 for one person to go. But they are seeing, look how crazy these numbers are. Younger generations are rejecting the fast food trip that they used to take so often.
0: Okay.
1: And that is because of the GLP-1s.
0: Mm.
1: 30 million Americans on GLP-1s.
0: Yeah.
1: Which I thought that was a huge number.
0: It is a big number. How many Americans are there?
1: 380 million or something like that. You know, it's almost 10% of the population on GLP-1s. And I bet
0: it's phenomenal.
1: Yeah, I know. But the thing is that is creating, I mean, they literally said in the numbers that I was looking at today that these are all trying to combat this. They're all trying to figure out how to get the people back in there. Into the restaurants, because McDonald's is saying that they're going to probably see 28 to 35 million fewer visits.
0: Yeah.
1: This year, which is wild because that goes right along with how many millions are on GLP-1s? Straight on. It's like a 1-to-1. Like, oh, that's how many people are going to be. That's how it's not just that. Like, look, have you gone to a McDonald's since you've been on the?
0: No.
1: Have you desired to?
0: No. I haven't desired anything.
1: I know.
0: And in fact, sometimes I feel like. Like, so the there's a side effect. There's a side effect of the GLP-1 where you lose interest in food, right? And that's not a side effect. That's a purpose. The side effect is you can lose interest in everything.
1: Sure.
0: Like, you can just generally lose interest, period.
1: Well,
0: and
1: just
0: feel like I've experienced that as a side effect.
1: McDonald's could lose between 28 and 35 million customer visits this year because of GLP-1s, I think.
0: Wow.
1: And
0: good for us.
1: I guess. I mean, but it's interesting because you start to see these companies like going, getting all desperate. Does the dollar menu come back because of this?
9: And I think that's the real reason. McDonald's and that stuff.
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1: Now, look here, but see, there are other chains that are trying to figure it out. So they said a Cornell study. I love how they're like, hey, could you study fat people again? Cornell's like, jeez, I guess. Fine. I've been doing this.
0: Instead of studying, why don't you just get on this GLP-1?
1: Just get on it, see what you don't want to eat.
0: I want to study something else.
1: Fast food spending has fallen in the last 4 years, 10.1%. Savory snacks are down 8%. And the most profitable fast food customers, which are high-income households, I think that goes against what we thought was the thing. They're like, oh, because they don't have, they're poor people. That's what McDonald's is taking advantage of. I'm like, well, I don't think that works now.
0: Yeah.
1: They said that they're losing volume and a double whammy is they have steep declines of people of eating generally those things. And then they're also just seeing people not show up. So what are they doing? They're re-engineering menus, evolving their tenders. I feel like that's something I should yell at my kid. You start evolving your tenders and go to college. smaller portions are now what they're trying to do. So they said Olive Garden's lighter portion menu. Good luck, Olive Garden. I feel like Olive Garden will not survive this.
9: No.
1: Although I feel like they probably got rolled up in a bunch of PE stuff years ago anyway, and it doesn't matter. They're figuring out how to stay afloat.
0: Well, probably. So Olive Garden, I've read about this. We should look this up again. Well, probably not right now, but
1: what is it?
0: Olive Garden.
1: Is it like an economic like study?
0: Yeah, their cost per plate is like,
1: it's like $3.50.
0: No, it's less than that.
1: Dang it!
0: But this was years ago that I read that. We should look that up again. But I'll tell you, I'll just say that. Let's just say that Olive Garden has a lot of padding in their margins.
1: Yeah. Well, we've got a lot of padding around our bodies, and so that's why we would show up and order more. But the lighter portion section, that does not speak to me, by the way.
0: Here's the thing.
1: Higher protein options. So the Chipotle's bigger, like the chicken, the Subway protein pockets. By the way, when was the last time we went to a freaking Subway? I used to own the whole planet.
9: Those are really...
1: They owned the planet back
0: in
1: the day.
0: Why would I order a protein pocket? What is that? You know what I love?
1: I would love a guy at work just showing up and going, you want some of this protein pocket? He reaches into his jeans.
0: I got you protein pocket.
1: And just holds out pepperoni. And you know what? We got that snack cart that comes around. That's your protein pocket.
0: There's a great episode of Futurama that is like that.
1: Too inappropriate, though?
0: No, it's not too inappropriate, but anyway.
1: Okay, protein-rich smoothies at different places. Health food focused things like, I love how it says the lettuce wrap burgers at Shake Shack. You show up to the Shake Shack and you go, I'm looking for a lighter option. No one has ever done that. It's full given birth name was the Milkshake Mansion. Now it's just the Shake Shack. So
0: it was acquired by a private equity firm. It's the Shake Shack.
1: They just threw it all down.
0: So number one, if you're at Subway, cold cut combo.
1: I don't disagree with the cold cut combo. Number two. I'm a BMT guy, though, because I like a little bit of the Italian flair into it. Because I don't know if you know the Subway. It's an Italian chain.
0: Ah, gotcha. Number two, here's what fast food places need to do. If they're worried about GLP-1, okay? So if you're doing this GLP-1 business and you're kind of working on it and you're trying to do it as well as you can. Obviously, you can just take the GLP-1s and lose, 50 pounds over the course of 8 weeks. And
1: is that what they say that the clip is?
0: Oh, you can lose it like almost as fast as you want because you basically malnourish yourself. Yeah. Because you lose interest in food and you can become malnourished. It's a problem. So the best thing to do is be deliberate about what you eat and kind of track it and focus on it. That's the best way to reduce your weight without losing all your muscle, without putting other things in danger.
1: Sure.
0: Right. So this is what they need to freaking do. So I've got this app. Everyone's got some dumb app that tracks all their stuff. I need to be able to go into McDonald's and show them the app, which has all your macros on it, and just say, all right, this is where I am today. Feed me. And then they just hand me a plate of food.
1: Feed me.
0: They just hand me a plate of food that just matches all that, because honestly, it doesn't matter to me what
1: it is.
0: It's
1: basically a food prescription. You're going through the drive-thru at the Walgreens.
0: Because the disinterest in food is such that, honestly, it does not matter what
1: Actually, you know what? To make the full weirdness complete, it should be at the Walgreens. It should have your McDonald's order.
0: as the prescription
1: on there.
0: App sends a prescription to the
1: thing. Well, then they're able to bill your insurance $1,000 for lunch, and you didn't have anything to say about it. But my favorite part would be them jamming it through that little... The little bucket that they have to push out to you.
0: Here's your cold cut combo. So that's what they ought to do. If they want GLP-1 users back, then they need to like kind of offer something like that. I would love that. I hate having to think about all this stuff.
1: Okay.
0: Which I never had to think about it before because I state whatever, which was the problem.
1: So right?
0: Now you don't want to eat anything, but you still have to eat things. So you have to be really, really deliberate about it. And I'm just saying there's maybe an opportunity for McDonald's to expand their market.
1: I'm going to bring something up here.
0: And I think it's a fair request, McDonald's. You made me fat. Now make me skinny.
1: Jeez. I think the biggest blooper of the day was, man, I love Burger King fries. They're so good.
9: Okay.
1: Hold on. Wait.
9: I don't know.
1: Carl's Jr.
9: Just says two restaurants that don't exist anymore.
1: That like McDonald's is going to survive this. I think we all know.
9: Yeah.
1: They're the ones that will always come out on top.
0: They survived everything.
1: Everything.
0: They survived 9/11.
1: They survived every recession that's ever happened.
0: The tornado we had here in Salt Lake.
1: Yeah, that's right. They built. Look, actually, fast food got you through that 08-09 era. Am I wrong? The double cheeseburger wasn't a thing. You remember we invented something even better because it was only $1. It was the McDouble,
0: yeah,
1: which they saved a lot of money on because it was the same thing as the double cheeseburger, only one less slice of cheese on it. Like, this is how they operate, right?
0: On volume, they save millions.
1: I know. Yeah. So there's a stack of American cheese in some warehouse somewhere that didn't get put on burgers back then. But you could still use it, by the way. But here's the deal. Those are the things that happen. Like, yeah, they would adjust. They would have those items. They'd be available still, and you could go get the dollar menu thing. We've gone the other direction now. We can't pull back once you've gotten to double cheeseburgers. And I'm literally, this is a double cheeseburger at McDonald's is $3.89. They don't make that a dollar. That's not how that works. The Burrito Supreme at Taco Bell was like $1.29 when I was a kid. It is now, and this isn't just like old guy talking either. This is like how insane that all these fast food places have been looking over their shoulders going, dude, are they going to freaking notice? Are they going to notice how expensive we, and they're buying it still, these fatties. So now that's us, by the way. And so they're starting to come back around, and they won't be able to cut the prices to be able to make up for it because people are going to be like, you've been freaking ripping us off, man.
0: Yeah.
1: Even though we kind of known it, I don't know. It's a weird thing, but places like Wendy's are going to have a hard time. Places like, they closed 11, I think, the locations of the Burger Kings here in the state of Utah in the last, like, 5 years.
0: Yeah, but Burger King will come back, though.
1: Why? Why would it come back?
9: I don't think Burger King's coming back.
0: The Whopper's a good burger.
1: Ethan, are you saying, like, it'll stabilize, like, as a business?
0: Yeah.
1: No, those locations will never come back. It'll never be around. It'll be, like, a kind of a fun, cute place.
0: Well, yeah, they're not going to the exact place, but that...
1: I don't think they're going to grow. Like, they put a thirst in the old Burger King building up in Farmington. And everybody's fascinated.
0: What's a thirst? Is it just a soda place?
1: No, it's just girls taking pictures on Instagram. It's actually the full name of it's Thirst Trap.
0: Oh.
9: Oh, okay.
0: What's the address?
9: I thought you were talking about one of those 30 soda places too. I'm just like.
1: No, in Seattle where I grew up though, they do the bikini coffee drive-thrus and everyone looks at each other and goes, no one else in the world is doing this. Why are you guys doing this? And please stop doing this. But anyway, Thirst. It's another dirty soda place. So. Uh-huh. Because you needed it. And guess what they do? And this is a shock. Nobody knows because no one has ever done this before. Pretzels.
0: That's their thing?
9: What do you mean no one's done
1: pretzels? That's what I'm saying.
0: Pretzels. Like, they're like the pretzel bites pretzels. Or the...
1: No, I don't know. They're like gourmet pretzel. Okay? So, get used to it.
0: I'll never forget the first time I saw a cup of pretzel bites.
1: Yeah.
0: I just wasn't sure.
1: Yeah, just drinking. Drinking your sorrows in a different way.
0: Can I ask you a question related to an earlier topic?
1: Yeah.
0: I wanted to ask this, your opinion on this before.
1: Yeah.
0: When we were talking about Landon Donovan. So Landon Donovan is wearing this toupee. We think he looks great in it. We think everyone needs to back off. But he attempted a hair transplant surgery, which is very popular. Didn't take. For whatever reason,
1: he rejected it. Did he do the turkey trip?
0: I think he was just too strong. The transplant couldn't take because he himself was too powerful.
1: His body fought it off. Okay.
0: It overwhelmed it.
1: I'll go with that.
0: I don't know if he went to Turkey or not, but we were talking about, you know, these enhancements, these body enhancements yes. that people do.
1: Mm-hmm.
0: And I wanted to know if, like, you had ever thought about, like, doing plastic surgery. Because I honestly have thought that if I had the money and there was something,
1: yeah.
0: like, particularly, like, saggy or whatever, you know what I mean? Like, if I had, like, really super saggy eyelids or something like that,
1: yeah.
0: I would probably do it, honestly.
1: My dad, I think, later in life would do that. Because we have, the Kiri men have this, like,
0: the hangover
1: top eyelid.
0: So your dad had his done?
1: I think he did.
0: Well, you know what's great about that is...
1: I would do it because But like in his case, he was like literally like these are like annoying. Like I'm like having a harder time seeing, but he's also like getting into his 60s. I don't know. I might be misquoting it, but I remember them talking about it at least.
0: So we should, this is what you should know. If it covers a certain amount of your eye.
1: Insurance.
0: Medicare.
1: Come on.
0: Medicare pays for it.
1: All right.
0: So a lot of senior citizens get that done there when it sags far enough that it intrudes on a certain portion of the eye, Medicare pays for it.
1: I feel like you could say that about any body part. If it sags anywhere over your eye, you're gonna be able to get that covered by Medicare. I have thought about and I've done the thing where my weight's fluctuated. I've thought about maybe like removing some skin before.
0: Uh-huh.
1: I've seen too many tales of how hard the recovery is.
0: Yeah, my understanding is that it's hard. Yeah.
1: This gig is hard to get people to come in and sit in for us.
0: Yeah.
1: It's not an easy job to get people to fill in for us. And so like weeks at a time, which I think is literally the recovery.
0: You do the show from home on morphine.
1: Oh man, that could be cool.
0: Just have your face all bandaged up.
1: Jeez.
0: And be like doing the show with the Invisible Man.
1: Brightside adds like five eyes to the thing.
0: Brightside.
9: We could just do like an AI avatar of you like talking or whatnot.
17: A VTuber.
9: Yeah, VTuber. We can make you do a VTuber. I'm glad you know
1: that. What is that?
9: That's a topic for another day.
1: No, I want to know what a VTuber is. We have 3.5 minutes here. Come on, Michael. We have
9: 15 seconds.
1: Explain to me what a VTuber is here.
9: Basically, like... a virtual avatar that instead of seeing you see someone like it's just
17: a talking picture
9: it's
1: just how it sounds
0: Unky Ben says that John Curtis had a hair transplant.
9: He's pretty sure John Curtis has.
1: It looks
0: Have
1: nice
0: we asked him?
1: Well here's what's hard. People are like, you look skinnier and your hair looks great. What did you do? Like what are the things that you did? And that's, I'm like, give all these guys a break. Who cares?
0: Have someone asked him?
1: I think somebody did, actually. Hey,
0: no one's, because I mean, this building has three radio stations, a TV station, a newspaper. No one's asked our DOS.
9: I'm pretty sure that's
0: question.
9: All. Like,
1: I think that's one of those things where they feel question. Like it's off the table. You can't ask somebody about their personal appearance. Uh-huh. If it's a guy, you can get away with it a little bit more, but I don't know.
9: Oh gosh,
1: I'm assuming you're. I thought you were looking it up on chat to see if or on. Copilot.
9: I am looking on Google to see if John Curtis ever got
1: and. But,
9: I, it's still coming up. Give me a second.
1: It's just coming up. Just keeps saying that Mike Lee looks great. No, but Mike Lee looks great.
0: I still want to talk about the hallucinations that AI had over Senator Lee. Do you remember that?
1: Ethan shared with me.
9: Public information or record indicating that John Curtis has had a hair transplant.
0: Yeah. You know why? It's because no one's asked him. That's why there's no... this is KSL. We established a public
1: journalistic integrity. Did you fly to Turkey to get your hair done?
0: We established a public record here in this building is what happens.
1: All right, we're going to take the break here. We'll come back with topics that are more important than the ones that we just talked about, I promise. Or maybe not. I don't know. Maybe that's not what you're looking for. We got you covered. For Michael, for Alex Brown, for Ethan, we'll be downstairs in a few minutes here, everybody. Thanks for joining us on KSL Brightside.
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19: From ABC News, I'm Stephanie Officer. 8 people were killed in the B-52 bomber crash at Edwards Air Force Base Monday in California. Deputy Commander for the 412 Test Wing, Colonel James Hayes, says they're not sure yet what caused the crash, but an investigation will get underway after next of kin are notified.
35: It was a B-52 that was on initial takeoff, supporting the radar modernization program, which is a local test sortie. It took off and immediately after takeoff crashed and burst into flames.
19: Millions from Texas to Mississippi are already facing heavy downpours tonight as a huge group of storms slowly makes its way through the region over the coming days, swamping roads and bringing new flash flood threats. ABC News meteorologist Lee Goldberg.
4: Flash flood warnings right now in Beaumont and Corpus Christi. We've seen up to 6 inches of rain already across parts of Texas. Multi-day flood threat throughout the week. Flood watches southeastern Texas, Louisiana, Mississippi at least through Wednesday. A very serious 3 out of 4 risk for the entire Gulf Coast tomorrow. Houston in the bullseye with rainfall rates of 2 to 4 inches an hour.
19: With a U.S.-Iran peace agreement signed this week, average gas prices are down significantly around the country. ABC's Christian Cordero.
20: For the first time since April, the average price of regular gas in the U.S. is below $4 per gallon at $3.99, according to Gas Buddy. That means filling up a mid-sized 18-gallon SUV costs about $72 today. That's down from $81 one month ago, but still well above the $53 it cost before the war began at the end of February.
19: A tragedy unfolding in Florida Monday. Officials say 7 people were traveling via airboat to the Kissimmee River. As it approached, it made a turn into a deeper section and started taking on water. Then the airboat capsized, causing all 7 occupants to go overboard. 4 were able to safely make it to shore. The 3 people who were missing have been found dead. You're listening to ABC News.
2: 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I'm McKenna Rodriguez. KSL's top local story this hour. The Church of Jesus Christ of Latter-day Saints is looking for thousands of volunteers to help welcome people back to the Salt Lake Temple when it reopens next year. 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
21: The church is looking for tens of thousands of people aged 16 and older to welcome people back to Temple Square by answering visitors' questions, leading tours, or even by showcasing musical or art talents for people who come to see and walk through the renovated Salt Lake Temple. Church officials say they expect millions of people to visit the temple grounds during the celebration and open house April 5th through October 1st of next year.
2: 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In more local news, a local alternative drug rehab program is facing some heat with accusations of unfair paid labor and questionable medication requirements. The Other Side Academy asked for all its participants to be off medication and work at one of their businesses while participating in the 2-year program without pay. Other Side Foundation CEO says their practices are legal.
22: As long as the individual, as long as it's voluntary and the individual understands that that's the arrangement, it requires that they can leave anytime.
2: When asked about their requirement for participants to be off medication, he says they do not have medical trained staff and instead encourage those who need medication to look into the Other Side Village. Traffic and weather together brought to you by UCCU. Auto loan rates as low as 4.74% APR. Traffic still looking clear along I-15 in both directions in Salt Lake, Utah, and Davis counties. KSL weather, clear skies on the horizon tonight with temperatures cooling to 61 degrees. And a sunny, hot day tomorrow with a high of 92. Right now it's partly cloudy skies and 84 degrees in Salt Lake City. 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
0: And you're sure management's okay with this?
16: And Alex Keery.
1: I thought you cleared it with him.

0: out of the
1: break room?
0: First aid kit in the break room.
1: Yeah,
0: though?
1: They used to do the. They used to listen.
0: They used to do the extra strength headache medicine.
1: Which was code for caffeine. Pills. It was code for caffeine. All right.
0: Could they just not keep them in stock in a newsroom?
1: I love how we're like this. Oh, I'm not going to. What is that? Caffeine? I'm not going to have that. No, this is Excedrin. And so I'm just trying to look after my body here. But now they just go, look, turn around, take some Tylenol, take a 180 turn and hit the Coke freestyle machine and shut your mouth and go back to work, Millard. Come on, man.
0: And get that story written.
1: Get that TV newscast on the air. Nobody cares about anything else but that. Let's get this thing going, man.
0: All right, let's do our three things.
1: Okay,
0: three things.
1: I know that we do have three things, and that means I have to.
0: You got to find the button.
1: Yeah, because I was getting my pills out. Here we go. Let's go.
2: Your top trending stories happening right now. KSL Brightside's The Three Things.
0: All right, first up, we seem to have a deal with Iran to reopen the Strait of Hormuz and to end hostilities. We still haven't seen the text yet. The text of the preliminary deal has not been released. But
1: I thought you meant like the text that President Trump was going to send you personally. I haven't seen a text yet on my phone.
0: I don't believe this until the president confirms it.
1: Until you get the actual text yourself, Millard.
0: So this would extend the U.S.-Iran ceasefire for 60 days and set up a framework for future negotiations about the nuclear program and other key issues. And then U.S. officials are saying that it also opens the Strait of Hormuz fully and completely.
1: Right now.
0: Here we are, yes. So we'll see. Again, we haven't seen the text yet.
1: I love how people are like, peace, official peace on paper, don't care.
0: Well,
1: are you sending those tankers through? Let's get the markets going. Because there's a little bit of that, right? I mean, a lot of it.
0: See that. But also, I think there's an interest in seeing the text more so than usual because the information on all this from the beginning of this war with Iran, the information has been weird and spotty. And I think people would just feel more comfortable seeing the document for themselves.
1: Well, but, certainly you see the document and then it becomes a political document. And then people go, oh, look at the concessions that were made on the U.S.'s side or on Iran's side or whatever it might be. The reality is that I think that everybody was waiting for something to get done over the past.
0: Honestly, after everything that's happened, getting the Straits of Hormuz open with nothing else.
1: Yeah.
0: It feels like a gift is what it feels like.
1: Here's what I want to go back to doing. I want to go back to never hearing the Strait of Hormuz ever again. Is that okay? Can we make a deal on that?
0: We can make a deal.
1: They're like also, and that's not me trying to do the close my eyes and close my ears thing. What it is you only hear about those types of places when they're used as a war piece, a negotiating tactic. I don't like it.
0: Let's do this. No more Strait of Hormuz mentions.
1: Okay. What else?
0: Starting right now.
1: Okay.
0: Ready? And now. Okay, you ready for the second thing?
1: Yeah. Oh, I thought you were going to say. I thought you were going to immediately break that pact.
0: No. Hold on.
1: Can we come up with? Can we at least come up with something that we can call it instead? Some euphemism. You know, it's like when your kids go potty.
0: The place.
1: Yeah.
0: The place.
1: I don't know. Whatever.
0: All right. Let's do this.
1: Come up with it. Somebody text us in. What should we call it? So we don't have. Strait of Hormuz has too much trauma attached to it. Usually tied to gas prices. Can you please tell me?
0: I'll just use the place.
1: Can you please tell me what? Yeah, you tell me what we should call it via text. We'll take the best text at the end of the day. That will officially be what we use the rest of time. Okay. Is that all right?
0: All right. Thing number two.
1: Okay.
0: The markets are responding extremely well.
1: Good.
0: To news that the place is going to be completely reopened without conditions. Apparently, the NASDAQ is up 2.9%. That was up over 3. S&P 1.75 and Dow Jones up 1 and a tenth.
1: So we're talking a nice day, big day in Wall Street.
0: This is a big boy update. This is a big boy update.
1: Let me ask you this. Yeah, because you did walk with a little bit of a pep in your step when you came to the building.
0: Yeah, man.
1: How does it affect gas prices? Like, I know that this is like you help people retire and have their money buttoned up for their retirement and all that.
0: Mm-hmm.
1: But markets you look at more than I do, much more. And I don't look at the price of a barrel of oil ever. But we don't typically do that. We don't hear of the place any longer or barrel oil prices until things are going poorly somewhere.
0: So you want me to tell you
1: when is the Costco and Bountiful going to have diesel? Well, maybe they don't even have diesel at all. When are they going to have premium fuel sold for less than $4.60 a gallon? When are we going to be sub $3 on a regular take a guess?
0: Well, that's a really great question, Alex.
1: Here's the third thing.

0: No, I know that. I know that it's hard to predict. But you know how this is. I mean, here's the thing that's crazy. And somebody referred to it, I think, as gas prices, as they go up like a rocket and they come down like a parachute, right? Like that's the
1: oh, that's interesting. That's an interesting analogy.
0: Yeah. Well, because it's convenient for everybody around to go, man, look at these prices. We got to get them going right now. And then they go, hold on a minute. Even though, you'll have futures that'll come in. And even though the prices, they could technically sell them for lower, they don't until they really have to.
1: Well, there are a couple of things that are headwinds for us. And one of those is just because the place is quote unquote open for business, doesn't mean that it's going to start flowing as it was.
0: Maverick,
1: There were oil wells that were shut down.
0: Right.
1: Oh, for sure. Pause. So the disruption is not going to fix itself this week. It has to ramp back up. They load it on ships. So they get the stuff back going. They load it on ships. How long does that ship take to get where it's going? I mean, you can imagine that this.
0: I heard a term that I want to start using now at dinner parties.
1: What's that?
0: Petrocarbons.
1: Petrocarbons.
0: Oh yeah. You know, a third of the petrocarbons go through the place, don't you?
1: That's amazing. So we have a few people weighing in on what we can call the Strait of Hormuz.
0: The lane.
1: So we've got a... I think this is interesting. Strait of more news. That's very good.
0: Corey, phenomenal. Phenomenal job.
1: Good job.
0: Phenomenal job.
1: The Great Oil Way is another one.
0: Oh, the Strait of Trump. No, you can't call it the Strait of Trump. You have to call it the Trump Strait. That's from a delivery standpoint.
1: I think, doesn't he already call it that?
0: He probably does. Yeah.
1: The Middle East Sea traffic congestion.
0: Yeah.
1: That's another one. Call it the Slippery Strait.
0: Oh, Oily Alley is pretty good.
1: Oily Alley. Yeah. Very, very good. All these are good.
0: The Lane.
1: The Lane.
0: Yeah. All right. Gas $3.88 in Costco in Ogden right now. There's a gas update for you right now. Don't say we don't deliver the news to you. All right, Ethan, what's the third thing here?
1: The third thing, a very, very troubling weekend for air travel.
0: Yeah, this was tough to see all these accidents, especially when you see so many people involved in it.
1: Just two of them. There was a plane crash in Butler, Missouri, which killed 11 skydivers and a pilot.
0: Yeah.
1: So it was on takeoff, so no one had the chance to get out. It all happened really fast.
0: That was like the initial question was, come on. Like, you know, not to be crass here, but they have parachutes, but that's not how it works.
1: But that's
0: why takeoffs and landings are the hardest.
1: They had no possibility of getting out, even with the parachute. And then, of course, we had that helicopter crash in Brazil.
0: Yeah, it was in Rio.
1: Where two helicopters crashed into each other and killed six, including a singer named Oliver Tree.
0: Yeah. I wasn't familiar with him until this weekend when all the stuff popped up, obviously. He has a pretty... a pretty recognizable haircut, kind of a bowl cut, but also with kind of the mullet in the back, and everybody loved him. He was referred to as he had kind of a cult following. That was the thing. But yeah, and it was tough too because it killed the people on board these helicopters and also somebody on the ground, I think too. It was in a pretty populated area.
1: Yeah.
0: So yeah, bummer there. We've got more to go around the corner on this program. We got tons to talk about. It's a Monday. Keep hitting us with it. We're not going to call it. Can I just break it on this? Can I break our rule on this just to make people know what we're doing here? You don't have to say it. We're not going to call it the Strait of Hormuz anymore. It's just been so traumatizing to call it that. Since it's now open and we don't ever want to talk about the Strait of Hormuz ever again, we're asking what we can call it on the air so we don't have to say that bad, nasty word anymore.
1: We've got some good suggestions so far.
0: The suggestions via text are phenomenal because another one came in,
1: the Strait of Financial Noose.
0: It's what it became for sure. So if you want to come back and listen to us, and we'll have more of those ideas there by the end of the show, we will officially. I don't know if Corey's eligible to win the contest of being the one. Not that it's a prize involved. We will never have a prize associated with it. Although we're still working on Brightside T-shirts, and we're working on Steve Taco Stand T-shirts as well.
1: Steve Carp or, Taco.
0: Steve's Carp Tacos. We're also working on that. So we got much more around the corner. Stay right here with us.
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1: Welcome back. It's KSL Brightside. I'm Ethan Miller here with Alex Geary.
0: Millard, I wanted to bring it up. I keep forgetting to... Well, we don't keep forgetting. It's Monday, and it's what we wanted to do, and this is only our second segment of the day. But I say it out loud. This is what I do with my wife, too. I'm like, I have to say this out loud so we can keep... I can remind myself, basically. It's not just Father's Day on Sunday, y'all.
1: Okay.
0: KSL Brightside. Two dads in the studio. I mean, ultimately, what it comes down to is this is a... highly personal pitch from you, both you and I.
1: That's right.
0: Fathers are pretty important. I think we can all recognize they sort of get the wah-wah kind of treatment on Father's Day.
1: Mm-hmm.
0: The joke stuff. The joke. Give them the joke gifts. Give them the joke. Take them as a joke. Dad tells dad jokes, blah, blah, blah. We're going to go this whole week and honor dads in all sorts of fun ways. So if you're a dad out there, if you want us to give a shout-out to your dad via text...
1: It's Dad Week.
0: Anytime basically, during the week, we will do it.
1: We promoted Father's Day to Father's Week.
0: So it has now become Father's Week. You know why? Because...
1: You deserve it.
0: Well, Ethan, it's because I'm selfless. That's why I want to do this. I want to make sure that all the dads get honored. So if you want Happy Father's Day or Happy Father's Week pitch to your dad, send it in via text 57500, and we will make sure that if we see it, we'll read it off. You know why? Because we're dads too. Yep. Ethan's got a bunch of kids. I got a bucket of kids.
1: I've got a number of kids.
0: Ethan has a number of children, and I have a number of children, and together we have to parent during our times away from the offices here. So, all right.
1: That's right.
0: Millard, you've got something here for us. What do you have for me?
1: We've got a pursuit of happiness. Let's do a Father's Week pursuit of happiness. Are you ready for this?
0: I think so. I'm just making sure that I have the... Actually, I don't know if we have the pursuit of happiness. I will say that we have a... Now that I think about it, All the things that we asked for, and then I don't know. I may have pre-pitched you a thing here, but
1: that we can't deliver.
0: How about this? It's a morality police. We'll turn it into that. So we can do that by that way.
9: The thin blue line between right and wrong. Ethan and Alex are the morality police.
1: So imagine this is celebrating happiness and the pursuit of happiness.
0: Yeah, well, imagine that. I think that this is tough too. And the reason I think it's okay for a pursuit of happiness is because when we ask somebody who lives to an extremely old age, and by the way, a person who has said that they don't want to in previous times.
1: You talking about Dick Van Dyke?
0: Yes.
1: So Dick Van Dyke, famous TV dad, famous dad in real life.
0: Yes.
1: We all love Dick Van Dyke, right?
0: Yeah.
1: From Mary Poppins.
0: Probably my favorite role, right?
1: The Dick Van Dyke Show, yes. Which was phenomenal.
0: Underrated, but also just as fun, Chitty Chitty Bang Bang.
1: He's 100 years old. Well, he said there are two things.
0: He's 99 and three quarters, all right?
1: Oh. He's nearly 100.
0: Yeah.
1: He says there are two things he thinks that he can credit to for his longevity. And that is smoking and drinking. In that he stopped doing both of those things decades ago. And he said this: so I got rid of booze and cigarettes and all that stuff, which is probably why I'm still here.
0: Oh, the all that stuff is interesting.
1: Yeah.
0: What
1: that was, he gave it all up now over 50 years ago.
0: Yeah. Which, by the way,
1: is still,
0: that's when the all that stuff was in its heyday. Yeah. You know what I mean? Like, so,
1: he said he smoked a lot and that it was only around his 50s. That he realized that he started to see a pattern. He said, quote, I think that it was probably in my 50s before it dawned on me that I had an addictive personality. And then he said, you know what? I need to stop doing all this. So he gave up drinking and smoking, and he says that's why he made it to 100.
0: The trappings of Hollywood are many, but there's also that. There was something that was in the article that I thought was really funny, and I because then they'll say the things that, hey, yeah, I gave up those things, but then there's also the stuff that you add to your plate of the way you can make it a little bit, like the way that these things can go.
1: Yeah.
0: So giving up smoking or drinking, that seems like a good idea nowadays anyway, which, by the way, my kids had this. My kid asked me the other day because we were walking through, or no, we were driving and it was at night. And, you know, when somebody flicks a cigarette out the window at night, it's like a little mini fireworks show.
1: Yeah.
0: The kids go, whoa, what was that? Yeah. And I go, oh, somebody flicked a cigarette out the window. And one kid goes, who smokes? And I was like, it's a great. And he wasn't saying it like this, like preachy. It wasn't like the kind of thing that I was like, Daddy, never sees, do people smoking? Smoke? It is honestly just one of those things.
1: Yeah.
0: That when you go out of the country, you go, oh, these guys are the ones who smoke. And so when he did that, he talked about the drinking, the smoking. But the thing that was interesting that he added was, I did marry his current wife. Because you have to say that with people in Hollywood. You have to say their current wife. Yeah. And who knows what could happen with him. Mm-hmm. He could get married next week. And we'd all be like, good for you. Good for him.
1: I'm glad he found happiness. Finally.
0: Finally.
1: 99 and three quarters.
0: So, but he brought up that he married this woman. He goes, she's quite literally half my age. Which means that she makes me only about two-thirds, maybe three-quarters. She makes me feel only two-thirds or three-quarters of my age. So he's making
1: feel
0: it like,
1: 75.
0: He feels 75. He's never felt better. And I thought, well, that's a pretty good one. But he also said he's never allowed hate to take over. And I thought that was an interesting thing.
1: Oh, yeah, that is interesting.
0: It also sounds...
1: that's not why he lived long.
0: It also sounds really fake. No, not fake from him. I'm saying I won't be able to accomplish that part.
1: No.
0: I kind of hate you right now.
1: You can't give up the hate?
0: No, it's not about not giving it up.
1: Let it go, man.
0: It's not about not letting it... And I technically don't really... I hate stuff. You know what I mean? There are things that bother me.
1: Yeah.
0: That's not true hate. You know what I mean?
1: I see what you're saying.
0: So I don't, don't they say that you can't truly hate something until you love it? So really it's like,
1: you have to love it before you can hate it.
0: Yeah. And I don't hate any of my kids or my wife.
1: Well, that implies
0: I'm on the road to hating you.
1: That implies,
0: but that's a compliment because I got to the point where I respected you enough that now I can hate
1: you. Now you can hate me. Well, the Centers of Disease Control consistently rank smoking and alcohol among the most damaging long-term habits a person can maintain. So apparently with Van Dyke, he quit both, and he did it before the cumulative damage became irreversible, which is lucky for him because he quit it in his early 50s, right?
0: That's
1: for some people, smoking and drinking heavily into your 50s becomes irreversible damage. So I think there's something else going on with Dick Van Dyke, like in his genes, because a lot of people, by the time they hit 50, they've got lung cancer.
0: Yeah. Listen, my dad,
1: he was able to smoke until he was 50 and then give it up and not face the long-term problem.
0: It's a tough thing. I've told you this too. My dad and his brother both died from a lot of complications they both had throat cancer at some point. And my dad did not smoke or drink. But his but his mom and stepdad smoked a lot. Like, I, when people are like, who smokes? I'd be like, your great grandma did, because it was a lot and they were in a small house. I don't know if that contributed to it.
1: I remember flying on an airplane with a smoking section.
0: Are you really?
1: Yeah.
0: I don't remember back that far. I definitely remember, like, we're not that far removed. You and I grew up
1: within a couple of years of each other. Yeah.
0: Yeah. And any time that anybody would go into a restaurant, there was a smoking, non-smoking section.
1: Yeah, that's right.
0: Nowadays, still, you know what's funny is that we bought a relatively new car. I said relatively new car. It's a 2025 model. Mm-hmm. It's European. So I wonder if this made an impact on it. It has ashtrays in the doors.
1: Yeah. So I have a friend of mine who bought a car, and he didn't ask for it.
0: I didn't ask for it either.
1: But it came with the smoker's package. It's a thing. It's called the smoker's package.
0: Now this one, mine didn't have that. It just had the ashtrays
1: in
0: the thing. Now, nowadays, what's funny is the old push button lighter that we had in the car that we all burned our fingers on at some point in the shape of a circle.
1: Yep.
0: Those aren't in cars. It just is the cover that's shaped like it now. And there's still part of me that wants to push it down. It says 12 volt on it. All it is to plug in like chargers and stuff. But we have ashtrays in my 2025 car. There's ashtrays in it.
1: So at the Cliff Lodge up at Snowbird,
0: in
1: one of the main bathrooms, kind of in the lobby area.
0: Sure.
1: There have a number of stalls with ashtrays.
0: Still.
1: With ashtrays next to the toilet paper. So there's the little toilet paper and there's the last trailer.
0: See, there are little things.
1: Which I love.
0: I think we manufacture planes to this day still with the no smoking sign up. Mm-hmm. And it's on. It's illuminated. I've never seen it turn off in the last 30 years. Mm-hmm. And then we still tell people that they cannot. I was in an airplane not that long ago. It was actually like 2 months ago. And it had the place to discard your cigarettes inside the lavatory. And then I was like, well, this is why you're getting people smoking in the bathroom, because they always came back here to try to smoke. And then when somebody goes, you can't do that, they go, yeah, right. They would tamper with, disable, disarm. What are all the words we use?
1: Disarm the smoke. Yeah,
0: disable.
1: Or disarm the smoke detector.
0: I'm like, those are all the same thing. But
1: well, it is. Is it a mixed message? I mean, they're saying, well, we don't want you to smoke. It's illegal to smoke. But if you are smoking, here's an ashtray.
0: She was in the air. She was in the airport and she tried to sneak a vape in the corner, just like hanging out. And it was trying to. And everybody's like, it smells like Tutti Frutti over here. I think we know what's going on with what you're doing over in the corner. All right, we're going to take a break. We're going to come back. We have more around the corner. By the way, shout out to Charles, who's one of the great dads. Very first dad shout out we get during Father's Day week. It just says, my dad, Charles, at what is this? Scenic Dev? What does that mean? Is that a place? Oh, anyway, shout out to Charles. Happy Father's Day week. If you want to get your Father's Day week shout outs to your dads, we're going to do it all week. You know why? It's not just a Father's Day. We're going to honor dads all week long. So stay right here with us. It's KSL Brightside on KSL News Radio.
10: ABC News. I'm Stephanie Officer. 8 people were killed in the B-52 bomber crash at California's Edwards Air Force Base. Deputy Commander for the 412th Test Wing, Colonel James Hayes, says they're not sure yet of the cause, but an investigation will begin after the next of kin are notified. The crash happened shortly after takeoff around 11:20 a.m. local time.
11: At this point, we don't have any indication as to what the cause was of this. We won't be able to release that information, and we don't have an ability to get that anytime soon.
10: With news of President Trump's agreement with Iran, gas prices have started to drop. Patrick DeHaan of Gas Buddy says markets will probably wait until the agreement is signed to begin dipping below $4 a gallon.
12: We've been in this situation before where there's a deal that may be imminent, but then it falls apart. So, while we're a little better off with the optimism of a deal happening, we have not yet seen the effects of the deal itself.
10: This is ABC News.
13: AM 1431 at KSL News Radio. I'm McKenna Rodriguez. KSL's top local story this hour. Two families are now suing Provo Canyon School, the same school where Paris Hilton claimed she was abused when she was sent there as a troubled teen.
14: When I spoke out, Provo Canyon said that my experience happened under prior ownership and that they were committed to the safety of their patients and staff under their leadership. But records show otherwise, and children are still paying the price.
13: Hilton, who's now an advocate against the troubled teen industry, outlined the two newest lawsuits. One involves a boy with a brain bleed and broken jaw who wasn't taken to the hospital right away. And the other is about a teen girl who couldn't keep food or water down for 10 days before she was finally taken to the hospital in acute kidney failure. We've reached out to Provo Canyon School for a response, but have yet to hear back. In more local news, dad jokes get a bad rap, but there's new research that shows dad jokes may make you a better parent. KSL News Radio's Britt Johnson has the story.
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13: 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You deserve to love where you bank. Traffic still looking clear along I-15 in both directions in Salt Lake, Utah and Davis counties. KSL weather, clear skies on the horizon tonight with temperatures cooling to 61 degrees and a sunny hot day tomorrow with a high of 92. Right now it's mostly cloudy skies and 84 degrees in Salt Lake City. I'm McKenna Rodriguez, KSL News Radio, 102.7 FM, 1160 AM, and KSLNewsRadio.com. 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
1: All right, welcome, welcome. This is the KSL Brightside. I'm Ethan Millard here with Alex Keery. Thanks so much for joining us today. And got a couple of really good names. We're renaming the Strait of Hormuz.
0: There's some we can't read on the air.
1: Tired of it now that it's open.
0: Oh yeah.
1: But I like this one.
0: Some we can't read on the air. Still love it.
1: Some we can't read on the air. Yeah. I like this one, though. The Persian Gulf Squeeze.
0: Oh, yeah.
1: That was good.
0: Yeah, that's a pretty good one.
1: Yep.
0: I'm also like, I asked for like, hey, is gas actually going to go down in prices? People start texting in their gas prices where they live, and I love it. Look at this. Gas is $3.79.
1: Where?
0: At a Sam's somewhere.
1: South Jordan?
0: In South Jordan. Yeah, yeah. That's crazy. I mean, you can look at these on a map, but it's more fun to just crowdsource it and go, where's the Persian Gulf Squeeze being opened going to hit my pocketbook the most? Give it to me. Let's go. So, yeah, we've got those coming in. Plus, it's Father's Day week, and so we're honoring dads across the world, across the great state of Utah. So happy Father's Day week for all of those who celebrate. Millard.
1: All right. Next up.
0: You tell me what you have for us here.
1: Yeah, state officials are reminding Utahns that if you want to ride in one of the state parks or ride an ATV on public lands and you are under 18, you're required to undergo a safety class. This requirement was mandated in 2023. And Utah officials say they have seen a decrease in serious injuries since then. The training includes both online and in-person instruction. And riders learn safety, safe riding techniques, proper use of safety gear, and how to navigate different types of terrain.
0: Have you done one of those trainings before?
1: No, I never have. We did this when I was a kid. We had a couple of four-wheelers, but this was well before any kind of training was expected. But I'm glad they're doing this because we actually had some really... there are a few families here in Utah that are going through a really, really hard time.
0: The worst time that you
1: week.
0: Could go through, yeah.
1: We saw down in Parowan, there was an ATV crash, which killed a young woman, 12 years old. And then another young woman, 13, was severely injured and is hospitalized. They brought her up here to Salt Lake City. And so that happened down in Parowan. And boy, just devastating, devastating. For that family,
0: you know,
1: they were in a side by side.
0: Yeah. Well, see, what's interesting is that I think when I was in college, a person who lived by us died in that I didn't know very well, but they died in an ATV crash. They were up one of the canyons, and they were on a really kind of rocky area, and then it turned over, which means it turned over on them. It rolled over onto them. And we were all pretty affected by it because you're like, oh, that's a 24-year-old like us or 23-year-old like us who now is no longer going to have that life that they wanted to, you know, that they were dreaming of having. Same thing with these teenagers, right? Now you add into the mix because ATVs are there. I've the side by sides. I love riding side by sides. They are so fun. And I would generally be like, hey, if you could get in one that's got a roll cage and, you know, I would be that more for that than I would an ATV these days for my little kids. But I've ridden my fair share and I've ridden them dumb. You know what I mean?
1: Yeah.
0: Like you ride them dumb. And whatever version of that is when you're like, dude, Ethan, you and I grew up in an era of the three wheeler, the Honda three wheeler. Remember those
1: the
0: things?
1: The ATC.
0: And those, yeah. You know, those things did flip mm-hmm. constantly.
1: Oh,
0: I mean, I have two yep. massively scraped up knees from being a kid. That's minor.
1: Yeah.
0: I scraped myself up so bad, you would fly off of those things if you took, like, even, it wasn't even a bad turn. And, you know, nowadays, people are looking for those.
1: I have a scar on the palm of my hand here near the thumb. That was from an ATC.
0: See, I'm telling you, like, the crashes on those three-wheelers, and guess what now? By the way, you go on, like, KSL or Marketplace or anything of those, and, like, you can find those restored, and people are like, ooh, it's like, they may as well, if they include Castle Grayskull, I'm in. You know what I mean? Like, there's nostalgia stuff to get to. But, in the end, the dangerous part's there, and then now we add in what? The electric bikes.
1: Well,
0: which is a tough thing. Costco's selling one right now for $1,000, and it looks really freaking tempting. And I'm like, no, because I have kids that are way too small for this. Because it says on the thing, hey, intended for 14 plus, and I'm like, yeah, my kids will look right past that and take it when I'm not there.
1: Well, let me tell you this. I've got a news story here, and then I've got a personal experience from over the weekend.
0: From the electric bikes?
1: This is out of Harriman. Two boys riding an e-motorcycle in Harriman were injured in a crash on Friday. Harriman police received a report of a crash at 5140 West Rosecrest Road. Two boys, age 15, riding electric motorcycle, were injured in a crash with another vehicle. Both boys were not wearing protective gear. They were transported to primary children's hospital in critical condition. And so this is these are just tragic. So, so tragic. And I had an experience. We were going to Trader Joe's. So if you're familiar with this Trader Joe's at Fort Union, it is next door to a Sierra Trading Post. And the Sierra Trading Post
0: Like in the door. Old, this is the old Cottonwood area?
1: No. This Cottonwood is Fort Mall? Union.
0: Fort Union. Fort Union. Yeah. Sorry. Yeah,
1: so the Sierra Trading Post, its doors don't face the parking lot. Its doors face north. And so as you're pulling up on it, you actually can't see the doors. And there was a kid had parked his e-motorcycle. It wasn't an e-bike. It was an e-motorcycle parked next to the doors.
0: Big old Surrons, yeah.
1: Now, this kid did have full protective gear, it seemed like. He had gloves on. He had helmet on. You know, he was kitted out for safety. But we were driving alongside the building, and then all of a sudden, he popped out of nowhere just as we were approaching the entrance.
0: He's in the parking lot. I mean, this is the parking lot.
1: This is the parking lot.
0: Yeah.
1: You know, we were approaching the entrance at, like, you know, 5 miles an hour, and he suddenly pops right out. Because, you know, the torque on those things.
0: Yeah, crazy.
1: And so he just suddenly pops out from behind the building, and you could see we scared him to death. Because all of a sudden, he's nose-to-nose with our car. And then he took off through the, you know, through the parking lot. And so if you live in that Fort Union area and you have a young child who rides his e-motorcycle, I know that you probably are glad he rides with a helmet and gloves and things like that. And that's great. But you should
0: know. He's also not a car. Like,
1: you should know that. And he went home on the public roads.
0: Right. He's not a car.
1: You should know that he's actually not safe. I nearly hit him.
0: I love how this is our show. This show has become a living, like the next door neighbor app.
1: Yeah.
0: For anybody got a kid in the Fort Union area? And everyone's listening is going, there's a lot of people. There's a lot of people out here.
1: And he was a small kid. I mean, he could have been 12.
0: Yeah.
1: You know, it was small. Yeah. It wasn't like one of those, you know, 17-year-olds.
0: I get it.
1: Popping wheelies everywhere.
0: Oh, a Papa Wheelie?
1: Doing the Papa Wheelies.
0: Oh, yeah. Well.
1: And I felt bad for that kid. I was like,
0: be safe out there.
1: Because it seemed like he was in real danger, you know?
0: When we come back to the program. Oh, man, Egypt is up on Belgium. I think that would be an upset right now in the World Cup. I have no idea. But I will say that the World Cup marches on here. It took up so much of my weekend, by the way, the World Cup. I watched so much of it. F1, the World Cup, the Stanley Cup was hoisted up. The NBA championship was hoisted up this weekend by the Knicks for the first time in 53 years. It's a massive sports weekend, and I could not take my eyes off of the World Cup. And so we're doing the same thing, of course, here in studio because we can multitask, all right?
1: Yes, we can.
0: Can we? I watched a thing this week that said, actually, it's physically impossible to literally multitask. You can have things going on all at the same time.
1: But you're not
0: going to
1: do anything really very well.
0: You only actually do one at a time. So, sorry. I know you think you're some sort of an animal, but you're not. All right, we'll take a break. We'll come back. We have a perfect parent club around the corner. Young people... they have everything that they could ever want. And that is a problem. Listen to what the article, what we talk about next year. So stay right here, dialed in.
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1: All right, welcome, welcome. You're listening to KSL Brightside. I'm Ethan Millard here with Alex Keery, and we sure do appreciate you joining us. Alex, we're going to do a pursuit of happiness here, aren't we? Are we doing a pursuit of happiness? Oh, perfect. It's a perfect parent club.
0: Yes,
1: yes, yes. Oh, yeah, the perfect parent club. So this is, of course, Father's Day week. So, big ups to all the dads out there. And but what we're going to do, though, is we're going to give you as parents a little bit of information that's going to help you encourage your Gen Z and Gen Alpha kids. Just a little positive information.
0: Okay.
1: Okay, that might be helpful to them as you're trying to kind of help them.
0: Just tell them they're doing great.
1: You're trying to help them find the opportunity, right? Isn't that what you want as parents?
0: Yeah.
1: Is you want your kids to start finding those opportunities? That can be a hard thing, especially when your kids are too cool for anything that they see in this
0: world.
1: All
0: right, let's kick it off here with some Perfect Parent Club, and we'll make it official here.
8: You see them in your feed, the parents who do everything right. You could be one, too, by being ultra-judgmental. Ethan and Alex welcome you to the Perfect Parent Club.
1: So, very interesting story in the Telegraph this week by Sherelle Jacobs, and she wrote about how young people have never had it so good, and she actually describes her own perspective. Now, she's a millennial, okay? But this is what she wrote. She said, when I was starting out as a reporter, I spent a whole summer working at Muji to save up for a $600 Marantz recorder. Now it's possible to conduct broadcast-ready interviews using a free app on the average smartphone. I committed to written journalism because I didn't have any other option. Radio documentaries and filmmaking intrigued me, but they entailed mammoth equipment costs, eye-watering training, and a formal commission. Can you believe that? A decade later.
0: I was going to say, by the way, you and I are 20 plus years into this broadcast career.
1: Mm-hmm.
0: Now, a lot of these costs of quote unquote mammoth technology things that was incurred by KSL for us to use their stuff.
1: Yes.
0: But what about the eye watering training part? Do you remember the eye watering training part?
1: No, but we never really had to do the.
0: No, we're not journalists. No,
1: we never really had to do that other stuff.
0: I mean, I literally cried when people would call us names, but
1: aside from that,
0: I think that was the training.
1: I want to keep reading this. A decade later, the entire media production chain, from recording to distribution, can be executed on a shoestring. A young person who identifies a niche can build an audience from their bedroom.
0: Yeah.
1: Unconfined to a single medium, they can fit between broadcasting, podcasting, and the written word.
0: Yeah.
1: And I guess this is something that is worth trying to share with younger kids, because for younger kids, this is all they know.
0: It is all they know.
1: And so maybe it's worth pointing out what an amazing opportunity that they have right now to get in and learn and do and be. I think this person's right. It's kind of a phenomenal time to start working.
0: I will say that it's not just even the workplace. It's people that are, it's kids that are my kids' ages, everywhere from, I mean, we have them 17 down to 3 years old. And the amount of, you know, what's hard for me is when I get in the car and I'm operating the Apple CarPlay and whatever.
1: Yeah.
0: But I'm not doing it at the speed that my 17-year-old, if he has the guts to sit up in the front with me, sometimes he does. Mm-hmm. And yesterday he did, and he was so frustrated with me.
1: Yeah.
0: And he, like, exited out of a couple things when he thought he knew what I was trying to do, but it was not the thing I was trying to do. And I'm like, what are you doing? Like,
1: which then he's even more frustrated.
0: I know, because he's pushing stuff on the screen, like, oh my gosh, just move your, he's like moving my hand, slapping my hand away from the CarPlay to be like, let me show you how to do it. Admittedly, like, you and I both know, there are things where we've had the stuff happen where my parents happen with us, which is you roll your eyes and go, oh my gosh, that's not even how it works, Dad. Hold on, let me do it.
1: Yeah, well, part of the problem is, though, is that computers are not reliable. And this is the problem that I have all the time.
0: It's 100% true. It's not connecting half the time.
1: Especially in cars.
0: Yes.
1: Especially in cars. Yeah. And it is so frustrating because what worked yesterday suddenly isn't working. And I'll tell you this, but you're right.
0: Well, the name of the article points out, like, hey, kids have everything, and that's actually a problem. And I thought, they do, and it's in all the senses. But by the way, this is what our parents worked for. It's what our parents actually wanted, right, for us, that things would get better. But then we get mad about it when it happens, right? And it's the same thing's happening right now. I see things getting, quote-unquote, better, but at the same time, like, I had an honest conversation with my kid yesterday where I was like, hey, because he does the Snapchatting. That sounded so can I reset?
1: Mm-hmm.
0: I really wish you would. He was doing the Snapchatting, the snapping with his kids, with his friends. But what he does is he has Snapchat open, and he's constantly just taking pictures, but they're not having conversations.
1: Yeah.
0: They're just snapping one another.
1: Mm-hmm.
0: And did I say that right? You're doing
1: I'm
0: going
1: to go with it. Okay. I don't know enough to
0: but
1: correct
0: he'll
1: you.
0: Be sitting there next to me, and he'll kind of include me in the picture. And he's taking the picture, and I'm like, are you taking a picture of me too? What are you saying about me? He's like, you don't say anything.
1: It's implied.
0: It's implied that I'm here.
1: The mockery is
0: implied.
1: Don't
0: say anything. I'm here with my old man. And he did the same thing with his mom on the other side. And he kind of turns to her, and I go, what are you saying about your mom?
1: You know what?
0: And then she's like, hold on a minute. What are you saying about us? And he's like, you're not. You're just saying, like, here's where I am basically right now. Got my dad over here. Sucks. Right? In parentheses. My mom over here. Killjoy. I don't know. I'm projecting, but maybe that's what he's saying about him. But he was just going back and forth, and I was honestly like, what are you doing? He goes, what do you think happens on Snapchat? You don't say anything on these snaps.
1: Yeah.
0: You're just going back and forth of where you're sitting, and the amount of pictures of him just in the dark, like watching a TV show, like, and him taking a picture of himself. And then he gets upset with me because I don't understand. And I go, the stuff you have is amazing.
1: Yeah.
0: The stuff you have, the things you do with it, pretty weird. Pretty dumb. I think technology is pretty dumb. It's not his fault. This is the way that the culture has gotten.
1: You know what I have started doing is I've started cracking down on people taking photos, like kids taking photos, if it appears that someone else is in the photo. You know what I mean? Like, I get on my daughter's case. Like, oh, it was a photo of the dog. I don't care. There was someone in the background over here.
0: It's not just,
1: don't just take photos.
0: I think that's good, but they're more nefarious than that. They're zooming in on people, making them look foolish, and they don't even know who they are.
1: This is what I'm trying to fight.
0: I hate that.
1: And I'm confident that my daughter is not involved in that kind of bullying because she was bullied herself pretty seriously. We had to get parents involved and it all came to light right after school had ended. And we had someone at the school say that if this had come to light during school, the school might have been compelled to get the police involved on their part. Like it was a big, big deal.
0: Right. Because
1: I'm confident because she knows what that's like. I'm confident that my daughter is not involving herself in that kind of bullying. But still, there is like a basic level. You don't take people's photo without their permission. Right. I mean, you just don't. That's just something you don't do.
0: I like the direction of this. The whole thing is that it feels like this article, I mean, it talks about how for jobs and stuff, it's a little bit of a complaint, like, man, they didn't have to go through the stuff that I did, which we do every generation. But my complaint about kids having everything is more along the lines of the zero gratitude. We have such a hard time in our house with the gratitude. You're chuckling about it, but I get so mad. I'm like, you understand the stuff you have? Like, quit it.
1: You remember when we were the young guys at KSL?
0: Yeah. No one's saying thank you these days.
1: I just had that thought. I know. You said they don't have gratitude. I'm like, oh gosh, my God.
0: I know. Well, it's because we were doing this when I was.
1: When do you? You could.
0: My 20s.
1: Alex, you could be a grandpa.
0: In the next three to five years, for sure. And look,
1: what do you think about that?
0: I don't know. I'll probably enjoy. I hope that it makes. Again, I hope it makes him more grateful. That's what I hope
1: out
0: of all this.
1: You're ready.
0: Please.
1: You're ready to be a grandpa.
0: Just see the stuff we gave you and then try to give it to your kid. Good luck. All right, we're coming back for more KSL Brightside right around the corner. Stay with us after news.
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41: From ABC News, I'm Stephanie Officer. President Trump made his grand entrance at the G7 summit today, celebrating his new agreement with Iran, even as some report mixed messages between the two countries on what this agreement actually entails. ABC's Rachel Scott is in Geneva.
42: Iran says it stands to benefit from the deal. Though President Trump declared the Strait of Hormuz will be toll-free as it was before the war, Iran's foreign ministry says Iran will establish and collect fees related to navigation services, environmental protection, and vessel insurance. Also unclear whether Iran will get a payout from this initial deal. A senior administration official later telling reporters, "We are prepared to release frozen funds, and we are prepared to release sanctions, and we'll do some small gestures of that in the beginning."
41: In New Jersey, an investigation underway after an ICE agent reportedly fired a weapon during an encounter with an unknown person this morning in Stafford Township. Police say that person took off in a vehicle, allegedly hitting the agent and injuring them. It's not known if that person was struck by the officer's shots. This woman was in a nearby diner and tells ABC News what she witnessed.
43: All different kinds of police that you could imagine that we've never seen in our lives. Like, they're all parking in our parking lot. And we're like, what is going on here?
41: In New York City, preparations continue for the Knicks celebration parade later this week to celebrate their first NBA championship in 53 years. ABC's Aaron Katursky.
44: New York is planning a victory parade after some of the revelry became dangerous with school buses set on fire and a handful of stabbings and shootings. The mayor says there will be no tolerance for violence.
45: We're going to make sure that we take every precaution that this be a safe and joyous moment for New Yorkers.
44: And on Thursday morning, the victory lap in Lower Manhattan, the city will be putting up signs designating the parade route Champions Way, and the mayor will give the Knicks keys to the city.
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1: 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I'm McKenna Rodriguez, KSL's top local story this hour. Police are investigating a southern Utah man who they say threatened to shoot up a school for a second time. KSL News Radio's Claire Scott explains.
2: Witnesses say 27-year-old Kevin McDermott was arguing with another tenant at his apartment complex yesterday when he started talking about going to a school and shooting people. Police say he threatened to target people of a specific religion, but didn't say what that religion was. When asked about this by police, McDermott allegedly said, "I don't remember." According to official documents, this isn't the first time McDermott has threatened a school. Back in December, he was arrested for driving recklessly and intoxicated and later pled guilty to making a threat of terrorism. Police say he threatened officers that arrested him talking about their children's schools. Claire Scott, KSL News Radio.
1: The nominees for Utah State Supreme Court are answering questions today ahead of a state Senate confirmation vote on Wednesday. Nominees Jay Jorgensen and Stephen Dent were tapped by the governor to fill the seats that were created by the legislature when they expanded the Supreme Court from 5 justices to 7. Jorgensen was grilled by senators today about whether he would rescue himself on issues involving the Church of Jesus Christ of Latter-day Saints after recently serving as senior counsel. Dent was questioned on his familiarity with the Utah Constitution after having served as a prosecutor in federal courts. Traffic and weather together brought to you by UCCU. 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Traffic still looking clear along I-15 and other major highways in Salt Lake County, which should make for an easy Monday evening drive. KSL weather, clear skies on the horizon tonight with temperatures cooling to 61 degrees. And a sunny, hot day tomorrow with a high of 92 degrees. Right now it's mostly cloudy and 79. I'm McKenna Rodriguez, KSL News Radio 102.7 FM, 1160 AM, and KSLNewsRadio.com. 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

0: Oh, okay.
1: Yeah, yeah.
0: Mixing mayonnaise with all sorts of different flavors.
1: Yeah.
0: I love
1: aioli. They call it aioli. I just heard that in my ear. I don't know who said
0: that. I think it was Becky because Becky Bruce, our news director, is like, let me chime in on this program. I got something important to say. It's aioli. Speaking of important things to say, I love how she freaking did that, though.
1: It was just the voice.
0: I know.
1: Just in my head.
0: And you know what? It was. And this isn't the first time we talked about fries. We talked about fries during the stream for some reason as well. We are monitoring as well. We do have some information of out of California. It's being reported that at Edwards Air Force Base, a B-52 bomber had crashed shortly after takeoff on Monday morning. That's according to the Air Force officials down there. Emergency crews responding after the aircraft went down after 11:20 a.m. So we're getting that. Let me tell you what the information is. It's that the crash has happened and that there's no immediate information on injuries and or fatalities. They said there's a huge plume of black smoke, but you know that the Stratofortress, the Boeing B-52, Ethan, is a massive airplane.
1: These are massive planes. They can carry up to 5 people. So we'll bring you more information when we have that. But again, outside of Edwards Air Force Base, a B-52 crashed shortly after takeoff. No word on the state of the
0: crew. Well, we'll bring that. Yeah, we'll bring that to you as soon as we know what that is. Ethan, we're rolling out a brand new if it'll reload for me here on our yes, Ethan. This is we talk about a lot of stories that actually kind of separate us from a lot of other generations. It's easy to go, look at what the boomers did, look at what the Gen Zers did. You and I are technically on two sides of two different generations.
1: I am a young Gen X and you are an old millennial.
0: Geriatric millennial. Keep it straight. Okay. Geriatric millennial.
1: So we're close to each other.
0: That's right. So we understand this next segment very clearly, but we can all jump in and say something about what the American dream is, because it's different from generation to generation. So let's kick off AKSL Brightside Generation Gap. Let's do it.
2: Whether it's kids these days or parents just don't understand, blame it on the KSL Brightside Generation Gap.
1: All right. Young adults in America are rejecting the so-called boomer American dream. Now, according to young people, the boomer American dream is a lifelong career, marriage, children, and suburban home ownership. And they're saying that this is no longer attainable. They say that they're saying we want to redefine success to prioritize personal fulfillment and financial well-being over some of these other things. Do you think that's a fair characterization of the boomer American dream? Lifelong corporate career, marriage, children, suburban home ownership.
0: Listen, I would love nothing more than young people to have the idea, to have a possibility of going to work at a place, finding fulfillment in that job, working your way up in that place of work, all of the retirement benefits that go with it. Maybe there's a pension worked into it and they love it forever and they stay loyal to each other. I mean, the company and the people, because that's a big, you know, Ethan, I have no idea. Mm-hmm. I cannot describe a place like that anymore, really, in the world. Now, I work at a place that applies to me,
1: mm-hmm,
0: because I've worked at this same place for a long time. But my dad grew up, my dad worked at IBM for over 3 decades. He did the full, I mean, IBM was like, everybody wanted to work there. Pension, the thing. My dad and my mom and dad are firmly in the boomer category. But buying a home is not like it was. Working the job that you work is not like the jobs that they used to work. And so then just the blanket go to college and then get a degree and go work is not a thing. We haven't seen that return on that school investment in the American dream, you know, formula that we've been told is the American dream. Ethan, this article is interesting because the boomer idea of an American dream hasn't been the case for probably more like 15, 20 years. I really think it's actually been dying and or dead for a lot longer than we're probably saying.
1: Well, I would do, if I could go back and do all this over again, I would honestly consider
0: being an electrician. Not ownership.
1: Yeah.
0: I'm trying to retrain my kids on the idea of college. Like, hey, two things. One, you don't have to have it to be.

0: successful. Two, you don't, the idea of it now, it doesn't pay off like it used to. So I don't want you to get caught up. And there's no shame. There's no, by the way, the shame of you're not going to college. If they don't go to college, like that, that needs to not be around either.
1: That's right. Now, what I do think, so there are a couple of ways to look at college, and there's a really helpful way and there's a really unhelpful way. Looking at college as exclusively as training for a career, I don't think that's very helpful. Because you're right, you don't need that for a lot of, for many, many, many careers. You don't need that kind of training. And look at how many people who do not work in the fields in which they
0: sure.
1: study. What I think is a more helpful way to look at college is the experiences. And if Gen Z and Gen Alpha
0: sure.
1: really is all about the experiences, then I think they'd be wise to embrace a liberal arts college as a place where they can have experiences and be exposed to things and ideas that they normally wouldn't. And so I think that if you're looking for that kind of experience, I think if you're looking for job training, you are 100% right. But if you are looking for kind of broader experiences, I still think that a good,
0: like a career in academics,
1: not
0: forever.
1: Even, not a career in academics, but just like a period of life where sure. you're being exposed to new things and you're kind of expanding your horizons that way. I think college is still the best place to
0: do that. Tell me real quick what your idea, because now I'm interested in the, I wouldn't buy a home if I had a chance again. Type yeah. of vibe. Tell me that. Tell me. I want to. What's your thought then? You guys would have gotten a condo. Is that what you said?
1: Yeah, I might
0: for
1: do,
0: your three
1: I might,
0: kids.
1: I might do like a. I might buy a condo. I would have considered that. In fact, when we were looking to replace our home in Midvale, I actually looked at a couple of condos, like in really really nice buildings that, you know, 3-bedroom condo would have done it for us.
0: Right.
1: Really nice buildings. Then they were kind of affordable. Now they're not affordable at all. But I totally would have done that. I mean, really, the only difference between the house I live in now and a condo is that I have a couple of extra rooms that I wouldn't have otherwise, and then a yard. But you already know my position on the yard. I basically every week pay to water and manicure an enormous dog toilet, and I just am not. I'm
0: Wait,
1: not crazy
0: so
1: about it.
0: Who mows your lawn?
1: Me.
0: Okay. I thought you had graduated to.
1: And you know what it does?
0: I have other people babysitting it for me.
1: And you know what it does? It puts me in an awkward position with the dogs. Because they sit there and they watch me. And they know what that backyard's for. And they watch me. They're like, yeah, pick it up. Yeah, trim that. Oh, yeah. No. Good. Yep. Not too short. Perfect. That's why I like it. I like it just long enough.
0: Well,
1: and they watch me out there cleaning up their area. And they're like, yeah, that's right.
0: So a couple things going on in the program, by the way. We have a couple texts that we have going. And I'm going to add one to it. So what's the new American dream? Let's say, and you don't have to be of a certain age to say what it is. I don't need you to be like, well, I'm 31, so I could say what it is. But what's the reality of what it, because it used to be corporate job, go to college, corporate job, and then work, and then a full retirement, maybe with some crazy benefits like that. But home ownership was a big part of it. Where is it that people could look now and go, yeah, I want to move to the United States, or I want to live this quote unquote American dream. 57500 is a text number. That's 57500. You can weigh in on maybe the most important aspect of the American dream, so to speak, for you. But also I was going to ask Ethan, what are people actually getting or giving or like wanting for Father's Day? Cause I think that Father's Day is a tougher buy.
1: No, this is what dads.
0: It's a tougher buy. It's a tougher buy for dads because we do actually usually just get, if there's something that we need, like we typically just grab it. If there's something we want, we typically just buy it, right? And so it is tough when they go, oh, what do you get for the guy who has everything? It's like, I bet there's somebody out there who goes, no, you would actually love this. And then boom, I want to hear it. 57500 also. What were you going to say?
1: Here's what dads need. This is what you get for your dads. Okay. Number one, is just ugly ties.
0: Just all the ugly ties you can.
1: Ugly ties. Number two, if he has any interest that like he kind of likes but really never does, get him tons of it. So like if he likes golf but never goes, get him a bunch of golf stuff.
0: As much golf stuff as you can.
1: Yeah.
0: Expensive golf balls too. For a guy who never golfs.
1: And then and then books of dad jokes.
0: Oh yeah.
1: Books of golf jokes and books of tie jokes.
0: Okay. So tie jokes. A book of tie jokes.
1: That's what I would get for.
0: Oh, I wish there was. I bet if you go on Amazon, there is a full book on tie jokes.
1: Yeah.
0: That'd be good. Not THAI, but.
1: T-I-E. No, no, no. Okay. T-I-E.
0: Don't make Thai jokes. Don't, come on. Yeah. That's come a good, on. That's great food. Come on.
1: Let me tell you something, though. So are you wanting to abandon this American dream?
0: We're taking a break.
1: Oh, we have to go to break.
0: You're pointing at the clock here. Okay.
1: Yeah, you're right.
0: Speaks for itself here.
1: Sorry, right. I missed that.
0: No, we'll take a break. We've got more to go on the program, so stay with us. When we come back, we are going to be talking about a lot more. We're taking those texts as well. 57500.
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1: All right. Could we move into something else?
0: You tell me what we have here, brother, because I've got all the stuff in front of me, but you tell me where we are next.
1: I thought this was really super interesting, and I didn't have anything like any intro for
0: it. Oh, no. I didn't know if you did or not. So you tell me.
1: But apparently, you can find the story at KSL.com, by the way. But apparently, ranchers in Utah are starting to use virtual fencing technology. Now, this is really important because when these wildfires spark off in Utah's public lands, they often burn range land that's used for ranchers. They burn areas where cattle graze, sheep, cows. And so they've got to control the cattle because once they have a burn through an area, they don't like to go back with cattle to graze for at least two full seasons to get a chance to kind of come back, regrow those grasses and things like that. And so when you've got an area that gets burned out, the ranchers in the area have to still keep their cattle out in the fields, but they can't go on certain areas. And so what they're using is this virtual fencing technology, and they can basically establish a perimeter for their cows and block off the rangeland that was burned, that is being rehabilitated.
0: Sure.
1: And so as the cows approach that line, their collars start zapping them so that they don't cross that line. So they want the cows to turn around.
0: This is a conversation we're having at my house right now. Because as we know, as you know, the kids have been asking for a dog ever since Doug the chinchilla passed. Because they wanted an immediate upgrade.
1: Yeah.
0: Can you believe our hearts are breaking? Can you get us a dog immediately? That was kind of the vibe. And we don't have a fence around the entirety of the backyard. And then they're like, it's fine. Cause grandma has the one where it shocks the dog or it trains them on that electric fence.
1: Yeah.
0: And I'm not sold on those. I don't know how well they work.
1: I did some research because when I was reading about
0: if they're good enough for the cows, Ethan, I think it might be good enough for the Keery family.
1: Well, the collars that are on these cows, look at these, Alex. Look at this photo. The collars are enormous that are on the cows. Goodness. They're just huge.
0: It looks like one of those WWE belts, like a championship cow, man.
1: this is a really smart way to manage a herd in a sensitive area. I shudder to think how much it increases the beef prices on these cows. You know,
0: you got the standard package, but he is wearing a WWE championship belt around his neck. It's going to cost you a little bit extra. In fact, it doubles as the shock collar, but also an award-winning Black Angus cow. Come on.
1: So, and I remembered your concern about the virtual fencing for dogs.
0: Yeah, and I don't know if it's good enough, can it work?
1: So when your dog approaches the fence, the way these collars usually work, and there are a few different kinds, but the way they usually work is as your dog approaches the fence, it starts to emit a beep. Then when it gets right up to it, it zaps it.
0: Right.
1: And in a way that it doesn't really hurt the dog, but it discourages it away. But.
0: Oh, the third level. That's when they start insulting their family. They start coming at them full on.
1: But the zap doesn't last forever.
0: No.
1: And so it is possible for a clever dog to learn that he just needs to go through 2 or 3 seconds of pain and then he's free.
0: That's what my wife actually brought that up herself. She's like, listen, my growing up, our dogs, they've figured out to just be like, I just have to break through. I got to put up with the pain for a minute and then I'm free.
1: Alex, let's talk about this though. This specter of a dog that's looming over your home.
0: The specter of a dog. Okay. Yeah.
1: So this is Dad Week. It's a Father's Day week.
0: Yeah, sure.
1: I want to talk to you as a fellow dad. Dad to dad. You already know what you need to do. Because you have a son who is terribly, terribly allergic to dogs.
0: Yes. Yeah.
1: And he's in your house.
0: He's in the house.
1: He's in your charge. Mm-hmm. I feel like you already know what to do.
0: I already know what to do, but the whole pitch is that this dog would only live outside.
1: Yeah.
0: It'll never happen.
1: You know what?
0: It'll be under the sheets of our other kids' beds in no time.
1: Well, and besides, is that what you want to tell your son? Well, here's how we're going to get around your problem so that your problem doesn't inconvenience us. See, I mean, you're sending a really...
0: I actually know,
1: it's the wrong message. It's the wrong message.
0: But what about the kids? What about the kids that when he leaves...
1: They have the rest of their lives to get a dog.
0: Okay, that's fine.
1: You know what I mean?
0: Fine. All right. We'll take a break. We'll come back. We have more around the corner after news, traffic, and weather. We're going to come back. We've got tons of things to talk about here still. So just stay right here with us, including we've got to get to our AI question of the day. We've got some things to jump into. So
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22: Stolen Voices of Dole Valley, a gripping new 9-part investigative podcast about a serial killer you've probably never heard of, Warren Forrest. A sadistic predator who prowled the Pacific Northwest in the early 70s. He hid behind the deeds of Ted Bundy, and he's only been convicted of 2 murders, but is suspected of many more. Since the release of Stolen Voices of Dole Valley, a witness identified in the podcast could lead investigators to the remains of Jamie Grissom.
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29: ABC News, I'm Stephanie Officer. President Trump has arrived in the French Alps for the G7 summit. ABC's Karen Travers in nearby Geneva says his arrival comes after announcing the tentative peace deal with Iran.
30: The president had put significant pressure on those G7 countries and European allies to get involved in the effort with the war against Iran and also to the effort to reopen the strait. But those countries rejected those calls from the president. The president will be coming to the region here to basically take a victory lap now to say that we got this deal and things are heading in the right direction to end the conflict.
29: The search is on for a missing woman in South Carolina last seen at a Planet Fitness. Lexington Police Chief Terrence Green says 39-year-old Elena Catherine Moore was last seen Friday at the location at 560 Whiteford Way, heading toward a wooded area behind the Lowe's Home Improvement Store. She was wearing an olive green zip-up hoodie with black athletic pants. Officials say there is no known vehicle in Moore's possession, nor is it clear if she has her cell phone. This is ABC News.
31: 9:31 at KSL News Radio. I'm Michaela Rodriguez, KSL's top local story this hour. As Utah passes the one-year mark since fashion designer Afa Alu was killed during the No Kings protest in Salt Lake City, those who knew him say they hope people remember more than the tragedy. Close family friend and state representative Verona Mauga says Alu's impact on the community is still being felt.
32: I hope that they remember who Afa was and what he meant to the community. You know, Afa was such a light to others, and he saw the absolute best in people.
31: Mauga says Alu's legacy of kindness, service, and bringing people together continues to inspire those who knew him. In more local news, applications are now open for people who want to volunteer to take part in the reopening of the Salt Lake Temple. KSL News Radio's Adam Small has details.
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31: 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Auto loan rates as low as 4.74% APR. Traffic still looking clear along I-15 and other major highways in Salt Lake County, which should make for an easy Monday evening drive. KSL weather, clear skies on the horizon tonight with temperatures cooling to 61 degrees. And a sunny, warm day tomorrow with a high of 92. Right now it's mostly cloudy and 81 degrees in Salt Lake City. I'm McKenna Rodriguez, KSL News Radio 102.7 FM, 1160 AM, and KSLNewsRadio.com. 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
1: All right, welcome back to KSL Brightside. Just a couple of segments left here on the program. And right now, of course, we are watching the World Cup. We've got a matchup right now. This is Egypt and Belgium. And they are, am I seeing a tie right now? So Belgium tied it up, so good for them.
3: It's called a draw. It's a draw in soccer. Come on, dude.
1: I got it. But the whole world is coming to North America to see this.
3: I don't know if they are all coming to North America, but it is interesting to see. I think people, the vast majority, I don't know how many people are actually making the trip versus people who are actually, like, they're from the country, but they've already been living here. And so it's interesting to see, but the logistical nightmare that is the United States and Mexico and Canada hosting games, this is a big swath. When you think about when they were in Qatar in the last World Cup.
1: Yeah.
3: Say what you will about the very, very questionable labor practices they put into building those stadiums as soon as possible. I would love to see how much those stadiums are used, by the way.
1: Yeah.
3: Say what you will about those. Those are much easier to get to inside of Qatar than they would be than we are here. So, like, for example, Team USA just played in LA. They're going to play in Seattle on Friday. There are teams that are going from Miami to Houston.
1: Yeah.
3: To Los Angeles, to Toronto, down to Monterey. Like, you're having all the teams that are, eventually you're just, New York is going to be where the final is. Like, you know, you start to get it every one of these different stages, and you have groups kind of staying regionally. But the reality is that these teams are all trying to get here from all over the world. So there's 48 nations now instead of 32. And then on top of it, you have all of the people that have to go around to these games, which is all the different broadcast crews, all the different people going, and they're like going, hey, we need you in Atlanta this week, dude.
1: Yeah.
3: I know you're in LA right now, but we need you in Atlanta in 3 days.
1: So here's what happened to Landon Donovan. Now, you may remember Landon Donovan himself as a soccer star for the U.S. men's team.
3: U.S. men's team. Yeah.
1: We always loved him, you know, watching him out there playing.
3: He's got that new hair, too.
1: He's got his new hair. He looks very, very sharp.
3: Mm-hmm.
1: And he's now part of the Fox broadcasting team. So one of their analysts, one of their commentators, right? So he's been traveling with a partner, broadcasting partner named Ian Dark. Ian Dark posted this on Twitter. Every passenger on United 404 from Houston to Newark will think twice about using that airline again. Delayed, diverted, reboarded. Then the pilot says shift timed out as about to take off from Dulles, still here 5 hours later, no hotel offer.
3: I've had the shift timeout thing happen.
1: Yeah, I've had that happen.
3: And
1: too.
3: That is just a gut punch.
1: It's frustrating. Landon Donovan then posted his own experience. He retweeted Ian Dark and added this. He said, I've been traveling 100,000 miles a year since I was 16, and this was easily the worst travel experience of my life. No transparency, no clarity, no respect for the passengers who were treated horribly all evening/morning. Absolutely shameful from United. And
3: they named United.
1: Yeah, they named United. Yeah.
3: I was going to say, this is why I don't fly. This is why I don't fly TWA. You know.
1: So. United.
3: What were some defunct airlines from when we were kids?
1: Western,
3: TWA,
1: Pan Am
3: should have been what Delta is now. Like it
1: Pan Am was the big deal.
3: It grew up on the class side of things. You know, yeah, we're like, yeah. Oh man, Okay.
1: All right. So then United replied to Landon's, Donovan's tweet.
3: Hi, would you like a snack
1: box? And they
3: box?
1: Said, they said this. Hi, Landon. We're sorry to hear this and to take a look. When you can, please send us a DM with your confirmation number. Okay?
3: Which is what, you know what? They do that to everybody.
1: This is what you got to do, right? Yeah, yeah. Now they want to fix it. Landon is not ready. Landon is not ready for this. So he retweets that. So everyone, he just posts it so everyone could see the reply. And then he says this, there will be no private DMs. People want transparency and accountability, so we're going to do this right here.
3: I love this.
1: In public, you can start by apologizing to all impacted.
3: To Ian Dark, yeah, yeah.
1: And then reimburse them all of their expenses with extra flight credit for the trouble caused. So he's
3: what
1: now.
3: Hey, by the way, everyone owes Landon Donovan a thank you.
1: Well,
3: because that's a move right there, negotiating with because most of us would try to go and get personal in the DMs and then try to be like this. Look, I have a family. You know, they start doing that thing. He's like this. I'm going to exact maximum amount of everything, and I'm going to make United have to answer for this. It's not about, look, everyone knows that things happen with the airplane. If they're like the landing gear situation where we're nervous about the hydraulic fluid, blah, blah, you know, whatever they could say to you.
1: Yeah.
3: If it was about your, if it was about your safety, you're not going to go, such bull crap. Get a better wheel. Put a new wheel on it. You know, like, but the thing that's hard is the not talking to you, the sitting on the tarmac until the end of time.
1: Yeah.
3: Not having communication. Nobody being communicated with is the number one thing why people get mad about this.
1: Yes.
3: Not getting to the destination. There are some things you just cannot change, but everybody looks and goes, yeah, but you can say something to me. Say something as to what we're looking at here. Part of the problem is the crew doesn't know.
1: They don't know. They often don't know. Yeah.
3: Well, so our crew timed out. And so we had to land in New York versus landing in Salt Lake. Salt Lake based crew, by the way. Guess where they were headed?
1: Back to Salt Lake.
3: So when they timed out and we had to change, not planes, crews in New York. We had to go through customs.
1: Oh my gosh.
3: In New York, come back to the same gate and get on the same freaking airplane in my same seat. And you should have seen the crew had timed out. You know what they were doing? They were clinking the glasses. They were hanging out. They were like, we're off now, man. We got timed out. Well, we got timed out.
1: I don't know what to think about this.
3: You know, he said, it getting played out in public.
1: You like it?
3: Oh, yeah.
1: You're not annoyed that
3: I'm surprised you're not. No. He's doing this thing where he's like, hey, let's all stand up for this. As an airline, you owe us some. I don't know about, like, give me all the travel credits and give me my reimbursements for my travel stuff right now.
1: He's trying to be the Braveheart of Flight 404 is what he is. No. We're doing this all together.
3: No, it's all together. Let's roll. Let's roll and get all these points together. I don't think that I like this because it is going to keep them accountable.
1: Is it though?
3: I mean,
1: what are they going to do?
3: They're
1: going
3: to have to be like, hey, Landon Donovan, he's got that new hair. You cannot say something about that guy. You can't keep that guy on the tarmac. Realistically,
1: at this point,
3: So they need to know exactly what happened so they can reimburse whatever their policy is. And I'm sure their policy will not match up with the desires of guys like Landon Donovan who are like, give me all this back.
1: The airlines have a lot of flexibility. There's a lot that they don't have to do for you.
3: I love when they're like, I've traveled for it. The excuse of I've been traveling around this world forever. I'm like, yeah, so's United. And so they're trying to, and by the way, this isn't the worst that United's had to see when it comes to people being mad at them for customer service or whatever it might be. So
1: it is. It is frustrating to have that happen, and I've definitely seen airline employees who were not ready for the moment. They were not ready to deal with a problem.
3: Yep.
1: And they needed better training. I've seen that. But I've also seen customers be really dumb about things, you know?
3: Yes.
1: I mean,
3: we all have.
1: Because here's what I have seen, and this is what's in the back of my mind. Okay. The gate attendant says, okay, this flight's delayed. We don't know when we're going to be able to take off. We don't have any information for you right now. That's all the information we have. We're delayed. 10 minutes later, someone comes up and said, you've not been sharing any information with us. Well, she shared all the information she had. And the idea that somehow this gate agent, this, you know, 23-year-old gate agent who is at the bottom rung of airline employees, they are part of a conspiracy to keep you in the dark. Is that what it is? Or don't you think that this person would love to share with you all the information that they had? Of course they'd share with you all the information that they have. I mean, at a certain point, if the gate agent says, look, there's a maintenance problem, we don't know how long it's going to be, you have been communicated with.
3: Right.
1: So to come back around and say, you haven't been communicating with us, what other communication did you want? Did you want me to make something up for you? Did you want me to sing you a lullaby? Did you want me to read you some emails that I got from, you know, something else? I mean, what kind of communication did you want? You know, did you want to know about the size, what size screw they need to find to replace whatever they're fixing on the plane? When people say that right there, we have received no communication. I think that's possible. I think it's also possible that they received all the communication. They were just dissatisfied with what they had.
3: Now, part of our issue was
1: that was my thought when I read what Landon Donovan wrote. I thought, did they really not communicate at all with you, or did you just not like what they had?
3: 4 hours on the tarmac, we needed some snacks, and it was not for the kids, and it was not happening. They weren't there. It was like, hey, maybe if we get in the air, we'll do our meal. We're like, well, there's two meals on this flight. Can we just fire up one of them? Are they on? Like, people are like, can we eat something? And they were like, well, we're gonna have to. Well, we'll see.
1: And they have those weird hot pockets.
3: No,
1: those pre-landing hot pockets.
3: The pre-landing hot pocket. Yeah, yeah. No, you do it as a towel and as the food all at once
1: in the little boxes.
3: Yeah. No, I was not the guy that would say anything, and we had 7,800 pounds of gummy candy anyway.
1: Mm-hmm.
3: Our kid, they're like, do you guys need a snack? I was like, we'll be fine. We have gummy candies.
1: But you see what I'm saying, though, Alex? Is
3: they're
1: that,
3: trying. I've seen this. I get it.
1: And you know what? It might have been terrible, but the only complaint that I would really respond to is if the employees really were rude and dismissive. That's inappropriate.
3: Yeah, yeah.
1: But if you've just got a flight, if you've just got a gate agent and all they know is that the flight's delayed and they don't know what part they're missing and they haven't been given any information, at a certain point, you got to exercise a little grace and you got to realize that this person is not an executive with United. They're not an airplane mechanic. They were told the flight's delayed. They told that to you.
3: Right.
1: And at a certain point, you got to get over it.
3: Here's what we're going to do. We're going to take a break. Final break of the day before we're going to do our AI question of the day. We're also going to get you ready with get you ready for Jeff Kaplan's afternoon news. Of course, Jeff is coming in right after us. And so
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1: All right, welcome back. Final segment of the show today. You're listening to KSL Brightside. You can always send us a text at 57500. And also, one other thing, if you are not doing anything at noon, you can join us on the live stream. We actually kick this show off at noon. It appears on the air on KSL News Radio at 1. But we actually started at noon in another studio upstairs from here. And it's a live stream on YouTube. So if you're not doing anything, jump on there and hang out with us, because it's always a really fun time. We always have a really fun crew in there. And we'd appreciate seeing you. So in the meantime, though, Alex, did you say you had an AI question of the day?
3: I do. And so that means we're going to fire things up here. Corey's going to help us out.
0: When Google just isn't enough and thinking for yourself is just too hard, here's your AI question of the day.
3: All right. So did you watch the TV show, the television show ALF?
1: Oh, yeah.
3: As a child?
1: I did. I loved ALF.
3: Will you explain?
1: Mel Mack.
3: Corey, did you ever see ALF when you're... you know what it is. You know what it is. Alex Brown knows what it is, too. I prefer to, like, talk to... I want some of the younger folks who we work with to not know who ALF is, and then you explain it to them. So maybe there's some people listening out in the newsroom.
1: What ALF is?
3: Or they're driving around. Please explain what ALF
1: so
3: was.
1: ALF
3: so, that
1: is...
3: people, so that people can go, we had this as a TV show.
1: Yeah, ALF is an alien from a planet called Melmac.
3: Melmac, yeah.
1: And he... I can't remember how he comes across this family, but he is... lives with a family, and he's kept secret. He's kept hidden by this family.
3: Number one,
1: I think his dad works for the defense industry or something
3: like
1: that.
3: Like that.
1: That's how they kind of came into contact with each other. ALF stands for alien life form.
3: So ALF, if you described what he looked like, is what?
1: Oh, okay. So
3: kind of a hairy pig.
1: Yeah. So he's maybe 3 feet tall, maybe.
3: Right. He was a puppet that was operated. He lived it basically between the pass-through between the dining room and the kitchen, right? That's kind of
1: Yeah. So he was a puppet. So he's one of those.
3: Yeah.
1: You know. Yeah, he was a puppet basically, and it was brown, furry brown, kind of a big nose, and I don't know.
3: So here's the.
1: I don't know how to describe. Does that work for you?
3: How about this?
1: Okay.
3: But here was another big piece of the puzzle was what was ALF's favorite food.
1: Cats.
3: Yeah, he ate cats.
1: Yeah, he always wanted to eat cats. He always had plans to eat the family cat.
3: The family cat.
1: Yeah.
3: Being eaten was definitely part of the plan for.
1: That's
3: ALF.
1: Right. That's right.
3: Which, all of these are very strange. You know, kind of
1: so
3: points.
1: Is this the AI question of the day?
3: The AI question of the day is: what is the most popular TV show from the 1980s? And I think you'll already know what some of them are. But the reason I bring this up is because ALF actress Anne Shadeen died today. She played the mother. She bit parts, things like that on a handful of a lot of other shows.
1: Oh, yeah. I remember her.
3: All right.
1: I
3: so just I'm going right. to ask you overall popularity with ratings, but also shows that have had consecutive seasons. Because being good for one season's great.
1: You got to have staying power.
3: Yes. And so Copilot said, how about I include shows that had a run of 5+ years or more?
1: Okay.
3: I have in front of me the top five. Any?
1: I think Magnum P.I. is there.
3: Dude, Magnum P.I. I think number one, two, three.
1: I think Moonlighting is there.
3: Dude, Magnum P.I. was number five.
1: Yeah, Magnum P.I. is a juggernaut.
3: I would not have thought. I know how good Magnum P.I. was, but I didn't think necessarily top five. What was the second one that you said there?
1: I said Moonlighting.
3: Moonlighting not on there.
1: Not on there.
3: No, and then, I think Moonlighting played a little bit later for...
1: What's that one? Mature. L.A. Law. Is that L.A.
3: Law? L.A.
1: Law,
3: not on. Not on.
1: What about Falcon Crest?
3: You're missing big ones, but those are good ones. Falcon Crest is great. Dallas.
1: Is Dallas on there?
3: Dallas. Number two.
1: Remember Falcon Crest?
3: Falcon Crest was great. Falcon Crest, I'm trying to think too. It's just like, they needed more shows just like...
1: Cheers.
3: The life that dealt with the rich people.
1: Yeah,
3: you know,
1: yeah.
3: Oh, man, what are we doing? What do we have to do with ourselves?
1: Cheers.
3: Cheers is number three on the list all time.
1: Yeah, obviously.
3: Yeah. Did Corey get Cheers also? Yes. I mean,
1: let me think. When was Taxi? Was the 70s, not the 80s, yes. Was it?
3: And you know what? Taxi's there's one too. That sort of lives between 70s and 80s that it feels more 70s than it does 80s, but it ended in the 80s.
1: No, what is it?
3: MASH.
1: Oh, MASH.
3: MASH. I think the finale of MASH was the number one TV show. It still might be of all time.
1: Yeah.
3: Most watched television show ever. And it will never be eclipsed because we don't watch network TV like we used
1: to. Yeah, MASH. MASH was phenomenal.
3: ALF, not on the list. I don't know if you knew that.
1: What?
3: Yeah, yeah. Guess what number one was, though, according to this?
1: Was it Lifestyles of the Rich and Famous?
3: No, it's one now that I think ChatGPT said, I feel sheepish about this, but it's The Cosby Show.
1: Oh, yeah, that's awkward.
3: You can't.
1: You know what I've noticed, though?
3: Yeah.
1: Is that there are a couple of channels in the cable world that are not afraid to run Cosby.
3: Oh, for sure. They paid for those syndicated rights, and so...
1: They're running The Cosby Show and, like, back-to-back episodes.
3: That's a choice, isn't it?
1: Yes.
3: Now, how do you...
1: They're not apologizing
3: for
1: it.
3: Well, I was going to say, how do you pitch that? Because the reality is that you go... Oh, Vanessa's up to it again, and good old Theo, and then you move past and just go straight off, or what are we doing?
1: I've stopped a few times and kind of watched a little bit.
3: But, because it's almost, because you're reflecting it off of, like, the cultural, like, all of it, right? Like,
1: well, it was great. It was great TV.
13: It was a great show, wasn't it?
3: Theo.
1: He was this dream dad who had his sweaters.
3: Yeah.
1: You know, and it
3: went
1: was
3: to temple. Yeah, yeah.
1: Phenomenal.
3: He had these sweaters. When he found the marijuana, though, in Theo's book... Devastating.
1: Felicia Rashad.
3: Yes, Felicia Rashad. Yeah, yeah.
1: I thought she was so beautiful when I was a kid.
3: Yes,
1: she really was. She really is. But I just remember being just amazed.
3: Rudy, that's the younger daughter, right? Yeah, all those.
1: The Huxtables.
3: Let me round it out here for you. So Cosby Show, technically, according to all of the criteria that they list,
1: mm-hmm.
3: is number one. Okay. Then Dallas. Then Cheers. Then MASH. And MASH, like I said, its run ended in 83, and most of its network dominance happened in the 70s.
1: Right.
3: Magnum P.I. and the A-Team. I thought the A-Team being on this list is wild.
1: Look, if you want to see a show that did not live, that does not, like,
3: we freaking made movies out of it, though.
1: Yeah, but you go back. Have you ever gone back and watched a couple of A-Team episodes?
3: Well, my favorite part is that, I think somebody made this point. It was like, okay, so they were convicted of crimes they didn't commit.
1: Yeah.
3: Back in Vietnam. That's mm-hmm. already a rough start. That's a tough sell. Okay. Then they're like, they're underground. They've escaped. They're mercenaries.
1: Mm-hmm.
3: And the government is looking for them. They can't freaking find them. But anyway, this random lady
1: but
3: finds
1: them. But if you want to hire them.
3: Right. If you want to hire them, here's their phone number or whatever it is. So there you go. Miami Vice also coming in. Coming to play on this.
1: That was a fun list.
14: 911, tell me exactly what happened.
15: My son and his wife and their two children haven't responded.
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17: 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You need to get home.
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32: From ABC News, I'm Stephanie Officer. President Trump made his grand entrance at the G7 summit in France Monday, touting his new agreement with Iran, though many questioned what differences were from the last agreement signed in 2015. ABC's Rachel Scott.
33: Iran already agreed not to possess nuclear weapons as part of its deal with the Obama administration, which President Trump tore up in his first term. Former President Obama speaking with ABC's Robin Roberts before the deal was announced.
34: You spent a lot of time during your pregnancy wrestling with the threat of a nuclear Iran. How do you think things are being handled right now there?
35: It is doubtful that any agreement that arises is going to be significantly different or a significant improvement from the deal that we had in the first place.
32: And with that news, gas prices have started to drop. But until the Strait of Hormuz is fully reopened again, some prices remain unpredictable. In Ohio, where gas hovers around $4.08 a gallon, Bryce Borton says he's now more considerate about using his car.
36: Say I do think about it before I take any superfluous trips or take any additional trips. You know, I do take gas into consideration as where I didn't used to.
32: In Wisconsin, Ridgeland Farms, the site of recent violent protests, announced they are closing and selling its remaining 475 beagles to Florida's Big Dog Ranch Rescue. Big Dog Ranch Rescue founder Lori Simmons says the remaining puppies will be released over the next 6 weeks.
37: They will be loved on, medically treated, spayed and neutered, learned to walk on a leash, and placed on a path to adoption in loving homes across this country.
32: The group bought about 1,500 of the farm's more than 2,000 beagles in April for an undisclosed price. Ridgeland Farms has asked the years-long harassment campaign targeting the research facility to stop. You're listening to ABC News.
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1: 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I'm McKenna Rodriguez. KSL's top local story this hour. The Other Side Academy is facing accusations surrounding one of their programs that requires participants to stay off medications and provide unpaid labor. KSL News Radio's Brianna Willis reports.
3: The Academy is a 2.5-year program that provides housing and a non-medicated program into drug rehabilitation. Participants are called students, and in exchange for the services, students are required to work at one of the Academy's businesses. Two articles published by the Utah Investigative Journalism Project and the Salt Lake Tribune report past students who feel their work requirements were unfair and going cold turkey off medications caused them harm.
1: CEO of the Academy, Tim Stay, says they are upfront on their medication requirements and offer an alternative in the Other Side Village. He says their labor requirements follow the same principles of an unpaid internship. In more local news, the nominees for Utah State Supreme Court are answering questions today ahead of a state confirmation vote on Wednesday. Nominees Jay Jorgensen and Stephen Dent were tapped by the governor to fill the seats that were created by the legislature when they expanded the Supreme Court from 5 justices to 7. Jorgensen was grilled by senators today about whether he would recuse himself on issues involving the Church of Jesus Christ of Latter-day Saints after recently serving as senior counsel. Dent was questioned on his familiarity with the Utah Constitution after having served as a prosecutor in federal courts. Traffic and weather together brought to you by UCCU. You deserve to love where you bank. There's a crash on southbound Mountain View Corridor at 3500 South in West Valley. All lanes are blocked there, but along I-15, traffic is looking clear. KSL weather, clear skies on the horizon tonight with temperatures cooling to 61 degrees. And a sunny warm day tomorrow with a high of 92. Right now it's mostly cloudy and 77 degrees in Salt Lake City. I'm McKenna Rodriguez, KSL News Radio 102.7 FM, 1160 AM, and KSLNewsRadio.com, Utah's news, traffic, and weather station.
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2: 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War in Iran.
6: You know, when we left on Friday, we were still wondering what was happening with respect to the war in Iran. And, of course, we've had a lot of discussions back and forth. Is it resolved? Is there a ceasefire in place? The United States has been engaged with this conflict for now, what, over 120 days, I think. And there have been various levels of ceasefires and agreements and whatever. Is the Strait of Hormuz opening? Is it going to close? Well, apparently there have been some significant developments just within the last 24 hours. And President Trump has announced that the United States and Iran have agreed to have reached an agreement aimed at

0: you've got to go through there and sweep the mines, so it probably won't open at the soonest until it sounds like Friday of this week.
1: The agreement hasn't yet been signed, and that is expected to happen Friday, which is the day they expect the strait to be able to reopen. So I will say there's actually a lot of time between today and Friday, so we'll see what happens. But you are correct that Israel is not excited, and ABC News Chief Global Affairs Correspondent Martha Raddatz reported about that from Washington.
2: Former Israeli senior military intelligence officer Avner Vilan telling us that it was doubtful Prime Minister Netanyahu would support the deal.
3: Prime Minister Netanyahu would think it's a bad deal because it gives Iran a lifeline.
2: Israel's defense minister Katz says Israel will not withdraw from southern Lebanon and that Israeli defense forces will remain without any time limit.
0: It would seem that Israel and Lebanon would be important parties to this agreement, Israel especially, and so why they're not included or whether they're going to be included would be important, but Iran doesn't seem to feel like Israel's part of the agreement, although Iran is saying this has to include Israel, is my understanding of what the Iranians are saying.
1: I think it's super interesting. So look, here's some words: a catastrophe, a bad deal. An agreement, as Martha just mentioned, that throws a lifeline to the murderous regime in Tehran. Those are some of Netanyahu's supporters. Those are the comments about this deal that they're hearing has been made. And it's interesting. Is this one where, like, now I wonder if the conflict has just been split, right? So are we saying, look, the U.S. and Iran are going to come to a deal and now Israel is going to be left on its own? I don't know, but it's interesting to me that Israel's like, this isn't a good deal. We don't agree with this deal. They don't. Netanyahu hasn't weighed in officially, but these are some of his supporters even saying this is not a good thing.
0: This is a lousy deal. And if we put it face to face or side by side, I guess, with the Obama-Iran agreement, there are some changes. It doesn't seem to be necessarily better than that agreement, although Trump was quick to get rid of the Obama agreement. I mean, he's touting this as much better, and maybe it is. In the long run, we'll have to see. It has affected oil prices already. They're up to around $80 a barrel,
1: down.
0: So they dropped.
1: Down to, yeah, yep.
0: So that would be a positive. Of course, we're also seeing and hearing that it could take years before the global oil market stabilizes, and not the least of which is because so many of the infrastructures have been destroyed and bombed during this time. It's not a matter of just, hey, we're done, let's go back to normal the way it was six months ago.
1: Well, we know even from the beginning that we have talked with multiple economists who have told us that oil and gas prices will take months to go back to what we would consider pre-war levels. And one of the reasons is not just the infrastructure, but because oil is a future. Is that the way I understand it? So what they are buying for 3 months from now is today's price, right? So even 3 months from now, they're paying, well, what was it, 90 something a barrel a couple of days ago.
0: Right.
1: So I'm hopeful. I think it's great. I do have more information about this Israeli statement, though. So this is Netanyahu's Minister of National Security. His name is Itamar Ben-Gvir. He said Trump's agreement does not bind us. Israel is not subject to the United States, and we are an independent and sovereign country. So Israeli officials, including him, have been consistently defiant, it says, insisting they will not refrain from striking Hezbollah.
0: Ouch. Well, and simultaneously, and somewhat related, President Trump has arrived in France for the G7 summit. ABC's Karen Travers reports on that.
4: The president had put significant pressure on those G7 countries and European allies to get involved in the effort with the war against Iran and also to the effort to reopen the strait. But those countries rejected those calls from the president. The president will be coming to the region here to basically take a victory lap now to say that we got this deal and things are heading in the right direction to end the conflict.
0: And Trump has also indicated, at least to Axios, that Netanyahu, in Trump's opinion, quote, has no effing judgment. So
1: ouch.
0: Yeah.
1: Friends no more. So one of the things too, I think, is that the 60 days, so it's 60 days from the time they signed this deal, potentially on Friday, they'll have 60 days to resolve what they're going to do about Iran's stockpile of highly enriched uranium.

0: and its atomic program. Remember that that was something that was negotiated in the 2015 nuclear deal, but then we withdrew from that, and now we're having to renegotiate that. And so we'll see what that looks like too. But there's it really what it seems like to me on the surface is the first deal that they have reached is that they're going to reopen the Strait of Hormuz.
1: Yeah.
0: And that the president today, I think it was today, it could have been yesterday, said there will be no tolls being placed on the Strait so that it will be open and traffic can go through. And as you mentioned, they're going to take the next few days to clear the mines out of the Strait.
1: Yeah, so it's sort of an agreement to agree, or a memorandum of understanding. It's not a binding agreement. Of course, nothing's binding yet because it has not even been signed. But mediator Pakistan said it would happen on Friday in Geneva. And like I said earlier, oil and gas prices could take months before they return to normal.
2: Let me ask you a question. You have a best friend? How big would it shock you if somebody told you that your best friend just killed somebody?
3: Not a lot, what's the emergency?
4: But someone on every line said they kidnapped my son and they're demanding $500,000.
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1: Well, there were a couple of really interesting articles over the weekend published that were criticizing the rehabilitative organization, the Other Side Academy, who I'm vaguely familiar with through my practice. These articles were critical over the labor and rehab practices of the group, citing the latter as intense and outdated.
0: So it is interesting to me, and we're referring to articles from both the Salt Lake Tribune and KUER. And the Salt Lake Tribune, I think, focused a lot on how people who are going through these programs, they're not paid for their labor, but they do not have to pay for room and board either, right? So it's kind of this back and forth. Should they be getting anything as far as payment goes? If they get tips, they have to turn the tips over to the organization. And then the other article focused more on the group. It's not even really therapy, but the group practices of peer accountability. And what they found, or at least the people that they talked to, said it's very, very intense, and it can involve long periods of being yelled at, right, by people who are your peers. And there's also some concerns with the people who are accepted into these programs. They are not allowed to take mental health medication, and they have to be in good physical health. And so I think for a lot of people who are in the unhoused population, we know that they struggle with mental health. We know that they struggle with addiction. And to say you can't be on those types of medications, I'm concerned about that.
1: Well, let's talk to the CEO of the Other Side Foundation, Tim Stay, who has joined us this morning. Tim, thank you for joining us this morning.
20: My pleasure. And can I say that last point is absolutely false. If people have mental health medications, we support that. We facilitate arrangements at the village. We have a licensed LCSW on staff, and we have the majority of the people who are living in the village are currently on mental health medications. So that characterization is that we don't work with mental health issues. At the Academy, which is our sister organization to the village, we let it up known up front that saying if you are, which is primarily focused on those who are in and out of the incarceration criminal justice system and battling addictions, if there are mental health issues, we're not a medical facility and we don't have the services to support them. And so that's known up front. And if they do need mental health and they fit the qualifications, then they are able to go to the village or other service providers who have those resources.
0: So it's with the Other Side Academy that they cannot be taking any mental health medications at all?
20: Yes, we're not a medical facility and we don't have medical services. And we think there's a place for people, a non-clinical approach that is effective for this population.
1: Can you tell us the difference between the two? Or actually, there's probably more than just two organizations associated with the Other Side.
20: Certainly. The Other Side Academy, we've been around since 2015, and we focus on those who've been in and out of the justice system. Our average student's been arrested 25 times. They've had mostly drug-related crimes. Most of them deal with addiction issues, and they have the opportunity to come to the Other Side Academy for a minimum of 30 months. And if they choose to, and about 45% do, choose to stay longer as they work on getting themselves. We've been able to place 100% of our graduates into full-time employment, and around 7 out of 10 of our graduates remain drug-free, crime-free, and employed after graduation. The Other Side Village is for those who've been chronically homeless. The majority of them have mental health challenges, and we go through a transitional program called the Other Side Prep School, where they work on learning the skills they need to live an independent life. And when they can show that, then they're allowed to move into the village, which is permanent housing. And that's based just off of Redwood Road on Indiana Avenue.
0: So if people in the Other Side Village, which is different than Other Side Academy, I understand that, if they have to go through the prep school, what's your dropout rate for that?
20: Around 8 out of 10 people who enter the prep school, it's a minimum of 9 months. About 8 out of 10 people go through the entire prep school and finish it. So about 80% stay in the prep school.
0: So can I just ask a follow-up? Where do they live during that time that they're doing the prep school and they're not eligible for the Other Side Village?
20: We provide the housing. We just opened a new facility on First South across, and we'll be able to house up to 100 people in this new facility at the prep school, getting people ready. You know, one of the challenges that we've seen is with this model of housing first, we've put people into housing without giving them the skills to succeed once they're in housing. And so what we're doing, and it's free for them to attend the Other Side Prep School, and we're not taking any government money to fund the prep school. And they live in the prep school for 9 months or longer, gaining those skills necessary to live an independent life. And so far to date, about 89% of those who've moved into the village have remained permanently housed, drug-free, crime-free, and employed.
0: So can your residents at the prep school, are they able to take mental health medication?
20: Yes.
0: Okay.
1: Excuse me, go ahead. I was wondering about the work and labor requirements, or what's available there for your students and your clients.
20: Certainly. And, you know, we probably prefer the term cooperative employment rather than unpaid labor. But we have a history of the unpaid labor as unpaid interns. We see that, you know, corporations use that all the time, nursing students, medical, clinical rotations. It's a established legal precedent. As long as the individual, as long as it's voluntary and the individual understands that that's the arrangement, it requires they can leave anytime. And the primary beneficiary has to be the participant. And we meet all those requirements from a legal standpoint, and we're fully in compliance with the Federal Labor Standards Act. If someone doesn't like that arrangement, they don't have to come to the Other Side. If someone wants to get into it and doesn't like it, they can leave. They're not imprisoned, or we don't have chains on the doors. They can leave anytime. And a good question is, why would 45% of our participants choose to stay longer in that relationship if they felt like they were being exploited? What they feel is that they're getting more benefit out of the relationship than they could if they were out in the workforce. We provide housing, we provide insurance, we provide access to medical care, dental care. We're helping them take care of their driving privileges and get them so that they can be driving and functioning, all those things that would keep someone from being able to get back into society and function.
1: All right. That was Tim Stay, CEO of the Other Side Foundation, joining us this morning. Thanks so much for your time this morning, Tim.
20: All right.
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30: ABC News, I'm Stephanie Officer. President Trump made his grand entrance at the G7 summit in France Monday, touting his new agreement with Iran, though some questions surrounding the details still remain. ABC's Rachel Scott is in Geneva.
31: The deal is still under wraps. The U.S. and Iran giving conflicting versions of what's in it. Both agree the U.S. will lift its blockade of Iranian ports, and Iran will reopen the Strait of Hormuz, which it closed when President Trump launched the war. The fate of Iran's nuclear program, the reason the U.S. went to war in the first place, will be addressed in another 60-day period of talks.
30: Speaking to ABC News, President John F. Kennedy's grandson and New York State Senate candidate Jack Schlossberg spoke on his ongoing candidacy, including criticisms the 33-year-old is too young to hold public office, a sentiment he says he's seeking to change.
32: People always talk about how young people should get involved in politics until somebody steps up and does, and then they use experience as a cudgel to say you're not ready, wait in line.
30: This is ABC News.
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2: The semi-quincentennial.
3: Is that what you call it?
2: Is coming right up.
3: You looked
2: it
3: up.
2: Yeah, I had to look it up.
3: Okay. So 250 years.
2: It's half of 500, right? That's the quincentennial is 500, so 250.
3: Got it.
2: Right, so that's coming up. So one of the stories that I saw today, which I thought was really interesting, this is in the Washington Post, but it really has to do with a time capsule that we're putting together as a nation for the 250th anniversary.
3: Yeah, that's interesting because they're putting it together as a 250-year time capsule, meaning that it'll be opened in 2276.
2: I don't know.
3: 250 years from now. Yeah, it'll be dug up in 250 years.
2: So one of the things that's interesting to me is what did individual states send? And one of the states sent a whalebone, right? That came from back east.
3: Yeah, it's a whale that's... could potentially be extinct in 250
2: years. Yeah,
3: that's right.
2: Yeah, that's
3: right. Maybe
2: that
3: bone has some significance.
2: That was Maine's submission. Arkansas sent a diamond, and Utah went all out. So I want to tell you some of the things that Utah sent. Utah sent 100 trading cards featuring notable Utah citizens, printed on cotton for durability. They sent granite fragments from the cornerstones of the state capitol and the Salt Lake City Temple. Excuse me. They sent 13 coins, including an 1896 U.S. silver dollar representing the year that Utah became a state.
3: Oh, okay.
2: Silver from Park City Mines and a gold coin from the 1869 Transcontinental Railroad completion.
3: Wow.
2: They sent pins from the 2002 Olympic Games. They sent signatures and documents from the Utah Congressional Delegation, the Utah Legislature, the Utah Supreme Court, and a dozen prominent religious leaders. And then they sent some tribal and cultural items, including things that represented Utah's 8 sovereign tribal nations and old tickets from historic Utah amusement parks like Saltaire.
3: What about the green Jell-O? Do they think maybe that would
2: probably a pin? The Jell-O wouldn't last.
3: Wouldn't last 250 years. So this is a 900-pound cylinder. They're sealing it shut.
2: That's huge.
3: So you've got 50 states that need to contribute. Plus, you've got to have a beefy enough cylinder that it'll withstand whatever's going to happen in the next 250 years, and then open it up again and look back on it. I think it's fun. There was actually sort of a commission set up to put this all together. I was hoping when I read the article about the time capsule that we were going to open one also that would have been planted 250 years ago. You know what I mean?
2: Yes, and that would have been so cool.
3: That would have been really interesting.
2: But we can open one in 50 years because there was a time capsule that was buried in 1976, and there was one that was opened in 1976 that had been buried in 1876.
3: There you go. So every 100 years.
2: Every 100 years. So it's interesting because I'm looking at an Associated Press article, but anything that might degrade or metals that could have rusted over time was forbidden. So Maryland's submission of Old Bay seasoning, rejected.
3: Oh.
2: Green Jell-O would have been rejected.
3: I thought the cotton would have been a problem. You said that there's some playing cards or something made
2: that
3: of cotton.
2: Yeah, they printed on cotton. I guess it doesn't degrade in the same way. So this, because this is interesting, there was Native American beaded artwork backed by elk hide. That was rejected, but it was accepted when they resubmitted it on a fabric background. So anyway, I thought that was fun. And here I have to tell you this quote because they want to make it waterproof, right? They want to make sure that it's just that stuff isn't going to dry out, but not get wet either. And So one of the things that they say, this, the capsule is going to be buried 10 feet underground, safe from temperature fluctuations or storm damage. And then here's the quote from one of the people in charge of the project. Philadelphia would have to be 6 feet underwater in order for this time capsule to even possibly take on water. And if Philly is 6 feet underwater, you've got way bigger problems.
3: That time capsule. Nobody's going to care about that. Yeah, if we get in that much trouble in this country, that would be really bad.
2: Okay, so what else did you think was fun about that article?
3: I just thought it was interesting just to think about it. I mean, 250 years, nobody we know is going to be around. But
2: no.
3: But I thought it was interesting, and I would have liked to have just seen what the other states have put in. You mentioned some. Utah's was traditional Utah kind of stuff. Yeah. I don't know the significance of the coins, but you mentioned one had a significant date.
2: There were two, yeah.
3: Yeah.
2: One for the year we became a state, and one for the year the Transcontinental Railroad was completed.
3: Oh, okay.
2: At least those two. I don't know what the other
3: were. Yeah, I didn't know what the others were.
2: You know what? Now that you've said that, that makes me curious. I bet there's a website where we can see every submission, and we'll have to go and look and report back, maybe.
3: They probably gave each state a, you know, like you can't have your entire thing weigh more than 50 pounds
2: maybe,
3: or something like
2: maybe,
3: that.
2: I don't know.
3: 900 is the...
2: They said they tried not to be very prescriptive, right, so that people could send... Like, Arkansas sent a diamond, right? But they've got the places you can go and dig and see what you can find and stuff there, so I thought that was interesting.
3: I think it's a really fun idea, a cool concept.
2: There's another article. This one was in the Deseret News, and this one is about the Freedom Plane, but it's spelled P-L-A-N-E because it is an airplane that is taking founding documents around the country ahead of the nation's big birthday. And so the Freedom Plane is going, in fact, for example, it's going to Denver, Colorado. It did go to Denver, Colorado. 9 of the country's documents were available to the public. They're traveling on a big 737, but they've had copies of the Treaty of Paris, for example, not copies. They've had the original documents ending the Revolutionary War. That was signed September 3rd, 1783. Remember, John Adams, Benjamin Franklin were there to help capture that. They have William Stone's engraving of the Declaration of Independence from 1823, the Articles of Association from 1774, Senate markups showing revisions to the Bill of Rights in 1789.
3: These are priceless.
2: Priceless, I mean, and so interesting because the political process is still so similar.
3: Right, right.
2: They had to go through a markup process like, yeah, no, we're going to strike that language. We're going to add this language. We're going to change it in this way. It's like, it was still the same.
3: Right, yeah. How cool is that just to see those, just to appreciate them? I mean, is it landing in every state?
2: No, it's not. It's... It's going to just a handful of states, but really it's quite cool. And it is, there are documents that came from the National Archives in DC. It was inspired, which is interesting, by the Freedom Train, which was a train that went around the country in the 40s and then again in the 70s. And so
3: Freedom
2: now,
3: plane.
2: Yes, yeah. Exactly.
3: Okay,
2: there's the play on words,
3: yes,
2: the Freedom Train, Freedom Plane. Yes, exactly. So. Coming up a little later in our show, actually, we're going to have an opportunity to talk to somebody who also wrote an article about the America 250, but specifically about equality. Why promise equality if it wasn't true? So this article is really good.
3: Really,
2: we're going to talk about
3: article.
2: That one.
3: Yeah, there's a lot to do, and we'll talk about it a lot more in the weeks to come.
2: Next few
3: weeks. The 250th celebration on the 4th of July of 2026 is so big and so significant that I don't think it could be understated. I remember the 200th anniversary.
2: I know. So do I. Because we're both old.
3: I'm not too young then, but I'm not too young.
2: It was really fun.
3: Yeah, it was fun.
2: You would think that I could remember what we wore, and I'm sure the answer is red, white, and blue, but I really don't. I really don't remember what outfit.
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12: Stolen Voices of Dole Valley, a gripping new 9-part investigative podcast about a serial killer you've probably never heard of, Warren Forrest, a sadistic predator who prowled the Pacific Northwest in the early 70s. He hid behind the deeds of Ted Bundy, and he's only been convicted of 2 murders, but is suspected of many more. Since the release of Stolen Voices of Dole Valley, a witness identified in the podcast could lead investigators to the remains of Jamie Grissom.
13: He ran into the woods. He said he stumbled. As he fell down, he looks up and sees the body of a young woman.
12: And now the FBI is testing forensic evidence that had been collecting dust for decades. This cold case is now red hot. Binge the entire season of Stolen Voices of Dole Valley right now, wherever you get your podcasts. And make sure to hit that subscribe button so you don't miss out on the latest breaking news.
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3: Well, we are 8 days away from Utah's primary election season, and that kicks off next Tuesday. And so we thought what we'd do for the next few days on Inside Sources is talk with some of the candidates that have important races that will be heard during these primary elections next week.
2: Yeah, so we're kind of in the season already, but primary election day is next Tuesday, ends at 8 p.m. And if you remember, our listeners remember, we've talked about this, county clerks have to have your ballot by 8 p.m. on election day. You cannot mail it late. It has to be in their hands by 8 p.m. on election day. But one of the things that I thought would be interesting and fun is to really talk about the candidates in congressional races that have primaries. So we're starting today by talking to all 4 candidates who are the Democrats in the race for Congressional District 1.
3: And we're intentionally not interviewing the Republican because he does not have a primary.
2: There's no primary.
3: That will occur between now and the general election. So if you feel like your candidate's not being interviewed, the same will occur with the 2nd and 3rd districts over the next couple of days. But today we're interviewing only those that have a primary election next week. And in Utah's 1st congressional district, that includes 4 Democrats. I attended the state Democratic convention. It was really raucous. It was very exciting. And to think that 4 people came out of that, either through signatures or whatever process they got to, that's going to be an interesting race. because there are four.
2: Yeah, I think it's interesting. And for me as a Republican in Utah for a very long time, I haven't seen very many competitive Democratic races, certainly not on the congressional level. I have seen them occasionally on the state level because there are places that are kind of Democratic strongholds in Salt Lake County. But I think it's really interesting. And for you who've been more involved in Democratic Party politics, what is it that is, what do you think it's, what impact is this going to have on turnout, voter turnout, do you think?
3: Well, certainly in the first congressional district, there will be a lot. I think there are a lot of Democrats. And by the way, it's not like the Republicans, where you have to be a registered Republican to
2: right.
3: vote. So it's more of an open process. I think we'll have a lot showing up for that. And especially when there's not a Republican in the race, maybe some would-be Republicans might choose to participate in that.
2: And they can't vote in both, right? So to be clear, they can't vote in a Republican primary and a Democratic primary. You have to pick. But yeah, you're right.
3: But there is no Republican primary, is my point.
2: Not for Congress, oh, right. but maybe for other seats.
3: Yeah, absolutely. Right? Especially in that district. There absolutely will be.
2: Yeah.
3: Yes, good point.
2: Yeah, I think the turnout, at least in that congressional district, will probably be pretty decent. So primary elections typically have a lower turnout than the general.
3: Sure.
2: Midterms have a lower turnout than presidential years. But I think from what I've seen is there's a lot of buzz and excitement among Democratic voters for CD1 because it seems fairly likely, but not a sure thing, that a Democrat would be elected in the end. And I think I heard, maybe we can ask him, but I think I heard Ben McAdams say that this district, the way it's drawn, actually has more registered Republicans than it does registered Democrats. And then it has a lot of people who are unaffiliated with any party.
3: Right. And it will be an exciting race. Of course, the Democrats haven't had an exciting congressional race in years, mm-hmm. at least one that would be seen as competitive. I mean, we've all jumped in. I've been in my own race for Attorney General. But you realize that the odds are very squarely against you. This is a year when Democrats have a chance of winning,
2: yeah.
3: especially that particular district. And so when that, and this is all the result of the redistricting, let's call it what it is, you know, a little debacle or nightmare
2: right.
3: or problem or concern. I don't know what you want to say. It is what it is. And it is certainly that district is now set in stone, at least for this period. So Democrats jumped in. I think Ben McAdams jumped in very quickly. Mm-hmm. And it was interesting to see other names coming in. We're going to interview all four of them today, which I think is really exciting. But it was no surprise that there would be some prominent Democrats jumping into that race.
2: Do you remember how many jumped in originally? I know we're down to four, but there were maybe like 11.
3: Yeah, there were certainly others.
2: Quite a few.
3: I remember okay. Derek Kitchen.
2: Kathleen Reby.
3: Kathleen Reby, yeah.
2: But there were a number of others as
3: sure.
2: well. So that's today. We're talking with all four candidates, and three of them are going to be in studio with us, which is really fun. And then tomorrow, we're talking with congressional district Republican candidates. We're talking with the two of them. And then on Wednesday, we're talking with third congressional district
3: yeah.
2: candidates, Republican, where there's a primary.
3: Yeah, and the fourth district has no
2: there's
3: primary.
2: There's no primary.
3: Either side, right.
2: Yeah.
3: But we are going to talk about some of the other races that have interesting primaries, including Salt Lake County, including
2: yeah.
3: some of the state legislative and Senate districts
2: yep.
3: that have some competitive primaries, which you wouldn't have expected. I mean, it's an exciting
2: county commission races in
3: exactly.
2: Utah County, at least.
3: Right. Yes. A time of year. And people have jumped in ways that you wouldn't have expected. I think there's a competitive race for example, Salt Lake District Attorney, even
2: yeah.
3: among the Democrats, which we haven't had before.
2: That is unusual, right? It feels like, right?
3: Right.
2: Box Elder County Commission has a race, which I would have said before the data center issue, that probably the two incumbents who are up for election, that they probably didn't face a serious challenge to, you know, staying in office. Now, I don't know, right? That race we'll talk about more on Thursday, but I do think that that's an interesting one because they could lose their seats.
3: So have you received your ballot already?
2: Yeah.
3: Okay.
2: In fact, I've received it, filled it out, and turned it back in.
3: Okay, so I didn't receive one, which tells me that in my particular part of the state, there are no
2: that's right.
3: Democratic primaries.
2: There are no primaries for you.
3: So, yeah, and I'm in what is the second congressional district. Of course, Blake Moore has a challenger in the Republican side.
2: Yeah.
3: but as a registered Democrat, I didn't get a ballot, which meant I don't think there's a primary in my
2: right. And I think for some listeners, if you're worried about not getting a ballot, one, you may not have a primary, but two, if you're concerned, you can look on the state's website. I think it's elections.utah.gov, or you can contact your county clerk's office and say, hey, was I supposed to be getting a ballot because I didn't get one?
3: I think it's interesting also what we're going to talk about in the next 2 days in that, and maybe it's not as rare as I think it is, both Celeste Malloy and, I just mentioned his name.
2: Blake Moore
3: have challengers.
2: Yeah,
3: have challengers within their own party that have gotten to this point.
2: Mm-hmm.
3: You might have expected they wouldn't get past the convention. Maybe I'm just naive, but I just don't recall. I mean, Celeste has certainly had a challenger in the past.
2: They both have actually had primary challengers.
3: Okay.
2: Blake's been there longer,
3: right.
2: But Celeste, you remember she was, they had to have a special election because Chris Stewart stepped down. And so they had a special election. She had a challenger then, and then she had to immediately go into a regular race, had a challenger then with the primary. And it was a really strong challenge. In fact, that race was very, very close.
3: Yeah.
2: And this time, what's interesting to me, and we'll talk about this more tomorrow, is she had a challenge from Phil Lyman, who's been quite popular with some segments of the delegate base, especially, but she beat him at convention.
3: Yeah, and he's also been seen as an ally of Donald Trump, but
2: Trump's endorsement.
3: She's touting the Trump endorsement every way she can.
2: So it's really interesting, and all of our conversations are available as podcast episodes anywhere you can find your podcast, but later the same day. So today's will be available later this afternoon. Tomorrow's will be available tomorrow. All of those things. So we're really excited about this.
3: I'm interested in your take on a couple of legislative races, including President Adams' race, including Fia jumping in against, is it Dan McKay?
2: Yeah.
3: So some prominent incumbents that have challengers, that have interesting challenges, and where those are and why they're being taken on, especially at this time. I think it'll be fun to talk about those, and I'll be interested to watch election night next week to see who comes out.
2: You know, and we're doing a special Inside Sources on election night from 7 to 9. We'll be back in studio, you and I.
3: Oh, that'll be fun next Tuesday.
2: Talking about the races, the lead up, what we're seeing, you know, for turnout during the day. And then, of course, once we hit 8 o'clock, we'll start talking about results.
3: And we should be getting some results as early as 8 o'clock,
2: right.
3: Especially with the mail-in ballots having to be in by a certain time.
2: That's right.
3: We won't get final results on very many races, but we'll get results that are significant enough that we may know who the presumptive winner will be.
2: Yeah, and I think one of the things that does change with this have to have the mail-in is we will know them sooner.
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0: Mom and Dad used to argue about everything, especially about Dad's drinking. It drove me crazy. It got so bad, I couldn't do my homework. 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I wanted to see if I could have a better relationship with my dad. 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
26: From ABC News, I'm Stephanie Officer. California's Governor Gavin Newsom says he and his wife are the target of an investigation by President Trump's DOJ.
27: In a video posted on X, California Governor Gavin Newsom blasted the Justice Department investigation into him and his wife, saying he's a political target.
28: Donald Trump isn't just coming after me because of my mean tweets. He's coming after me because I'm considering running for president.
27: Newsom did not specify what the DOJ is allegedly investigating. Sources tell ABC News at least one of the investigations stems from the U.S. Attorney's Office in the Eastern District of California, which covers Sacramento. Michelle Franzen, ABC News.
26: The massive UFC claw is still on the White House South Lawn, a reminder of Sunday night's UFC Fight Night, a spectacle the administration said was meant to celebrate America's 250th, which also happened to fall on President Trump's 80th birthday and Flag Day. ABC's Mary Bruce.
29: The UFC insists they're footing the bill, which topped $60 million. But this event, also a massive marketing opportunity for them. Corporate sponsorships were prominently displayed around the cage. And taxpayer money was spent on Super Bowl-level security provided by the Secret Service.
26: A federal judge has tossed singer Dawn Richard's lawsuit against Sean Diddy Combs, saying most of her abuse claims were not filed in the required year after the alleged events. Preps continue for the Knicks celebration parade later this week in honor of their first NBA championship in 53 years. ABC's Aaron Katursky.
30: New York is planning a victory parade after some of the revelry became dangerous with school buses set on fire and a handful of stabbings and shootings. The mayor says there will be no tolerance for violence.
31: We're going to make sure that we take every precaution that this be a safe and joyous moment for New Yorkers.
30: And on Thursday morning, the victory lap in Lower Manhattan, the city will be putting up signs designating the parade route Champions Way. And the mayor will give the Knicks keys to the city.
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38: Stolen Voices of Dole Valley, a gripping new 9-part investigative podcast about a serial killer you've probably never heard of, Warren Forrest, a sadistic predator who prowled the Pacific Northwest in the early 70s. He hid behind the deeds of Ted Bundy, and he's only been convicted of 2 murders, but is suspected of many more. Since the release of Stolen Voices of Dole Valley, a witness identified in the podcast could lead investigators to the remains of Jamie Grissom.
39: He ran into the woods. He said he stumbled. As he fell down, he looks up and sees the body of a young woman.
38: And now the FBI is testing forensic evidence that had been collecting dust for decades. This cold case is now red hot. Binge the entire season of Stolen Voices of Dole Valley right now, wherever you get your podcasts. And make sure to hit that subscribe button so you don't miss out on the latest breaking news.
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41: Well, as promised, we're going to be speaking with the 4 candidates, the 4 Democrats heading into the primaries next week for Utah's 1st congressional district, which is a very competitive district and should be a very competitive district for Democrats in the general election in November.
42: Yeah, that's right. And we're starting our visits with all of them with Utah State Senator Nate Bluen. Thanks for joining us today, Senator Bluen.
43: Thank you, guys.
42: Let me just start with the first question. Give me your 30-second pitch to voters in Congressional District 1.
43: Yeah, we got to unrig the system for working people. We have so much money flooding into politics, including in this race, trying to buy a system that is not working for most people. And I've got a track record of actually standing up against the supermajority, of standing up against the big moneyed interests that are taking over our politics in the state Senate. And I think to get to things like affordable housing, to get to an increase in the minimum wage like we need, we got to get big money out of politics, because those interests shape the direction that our system heads in, and it is not working for people. I hear that every day while I'm out knocking doors, while I'm talking to voters or constituents. And so that's my commitment, is to fight back against the millions that are being flooded into this race to boost Ben McAdams.
0: Nate, it seems like when we hear about votes that are happening right now in Congress, it's very much along party lines. And I'm just wondering, based on your experience with in Utah, in with our Senate here, how do you intend to work with the other side? How do you intend to work with Republicans if you get elected?
43: Yeah, I mean, look, there are a few

0: start off from a position of strength to push for Medicare for all, to push for a higher minimum wage. And you know, I think compromise and working across the aisle is a means to an end, but it is not the it's not the goal for me.
1: So you've had a couple of polls that you commissioned yourself, and it shows you in second place behind Ben McAdams. What is your plan, if you can share with our listeners, to make up the gap between you and former Congressman McAdams?
0: It's continuing to work hard every single day. I mean, we've got 8 days left, and you know, we're in a position where I think we're the only other campaign that's actually out there talking to voters as far as TV and digital ads and that sort of thing goes. And you know, that's where people unfortunately get so much of their information. And you know, I wish we had 10,000 volunteers who are out there talking to voters every day. We've got hundreds, right? And we're knocking hundreds of doors every single day. But the reality is, we, you know, we can't reach as many people as Ben McAdams can with all of the spending that's coming into this race, the mailers that people are getting flooded with. So, I mean, we've got a strong second place as far as fundraising and our ability to get our message out there. We've got a, you know, strong polling results that show if the progressives can get together and take this on, that we'll be victorious. But right now, it's certainly a concern that people have, you know, some of these other options that I think are great people and have run great campaigns, but have not built the track record or the platform to be able to win this race. And that has always been my goal, because I think we deserve a real progressive, someone with the backing of Bernie Sanders, like I've got, who has won, you know, wide majorities in this district before.
1: So quick question is kind of a related. If you were to win the primary, how do you appeal to voters in the general election, especially when there's, at least as I understand the makeup of the congressional district, a large number of unaffiliated, which means they could vote either Republican or Democrat? How do you appeal to them?
0: I mean, I think people are sick of the status quo, and the status quo in Utah is Republicans. And we're going to talk about things in a different way. You know, I'm focused on these widespread populist economic issues of trying to make sure that everyone has health care, of trying to increase Utah's minimum wage of $7.25, because politicians like Ben McAdams have voted against increasing the minimum wage before. That is ridiculous, you know, and that appeals to, I think, a broad majority of people. When we talk about foreign wars and genocide in Gaza and ending the conflict overseas, the military-industrial complex that is dumping so much money into our politics and supporting my opponent and the Republicans in Utah, people are sick and tired of that. They'd rather see investments in our schools, in our roads, in our hospitals here in America, rather than continuing to murder and destroy overseas. And we, I mean, today is a great day to talk about that, right? As Trump is giving away billions to Iran for a stupid war that Ben McAdams very well may have supported, because he has taken votes to that effect in the past.
2: Yeah, and I maybe just to follow up on that same question, Nate, maybe you've sort of answered it, but Holly always steals my questions.
3: Sorry.
2: If you prevail in next Tuesday's primary, you will probably be seen as the most, you call yourself a real progressive, maybe the most progressive of the Democratic candidates. But then you've got to face the general election in November. And what can you tell us Democrats is some assurance that you're going to be a viable candidate in November if you come out of this on Tuesday as the progressive Democratic candidate?
0: Yeah, we've got the biggest coalition built of any candidate in this race on labor, on, you know, national progressive organizations and elected officials that can come in and help us win this race. This is a seat that Kamala Harris would have won by 24 points. That is generally considered a very safe Democratic seat. You could, you know, put a rock in this seat and put a D by its name, and I think it would carry the district. So, I've heard lots of concerns about, you know, electability of different candidates, of what this district actually looks like. And the reality is, it's a safe Democratic seat. The ratings, you know, folks that look at these districts across the country have put this into that position. And so certainly, like, you know, maybe the messaging changes a little bit or some of these other perspectives change. But as far as what we're running on, I mean, I don't think it's, you know, crazy stuff to talk about trying to get people health care and a better job and protections at work and to make sure they're

0: kids can go to a safe school and get childcare and purchase a home. I mean, those are to me kitchen table issues that we're going to really hammer on, like we already have been.
1: So one last question, Senator, if you make it back to Congress, and you've already talked kind of broadly about the issues you want to look at, what's a specific piece of legislation you would want to start working on and try to get passed?
0: Something to deal with money in politics and or gerrymandering. So, I mean, those are the two things I think that really are pervasive, that shape our politics in a destructive way, that stop us from getting to these other pieces of saving the Great Salt Lake, of getting Medicare for all. I think we need to work on those structural issues first, because I don't see us with all of the money in politics, with all of the big corporations seeking tax loopholes that want to keep polluting our environment, that are hell-bent on keeping us divided. I think we won't get there until we get big money out of politics and we ban gerrymandering like we've, you know, done here in Utah. We need to do something similar at the federal level so that we can keep states from literally just being entirely red or blue like we've seen here in Utah. It's so divisive. It's so nonsensical. It's terrible for our country. And so I really feel like those are the core things that we need to do in order to get to the cost of living, the daily life issues that people are struggling with right now.
1: All right. Thanks for joining us, Senator Nate Bluhin, in the race for Democratic nominee in CD1 next Tuesday.
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31: Well, we're back, and now we're joined by Michael Farrell, a tax attorney running for office in Congressional District 1. Thanks for joining us this morning.
32: Of course, thanks. You
31: always nice to have a fellow attorney in the booth to talk to us. So.
32: Hey, we need more attorneys.
31: Yeah, there you go.
1: Okay, like the percentage of attorneys in elected office is pretty high, I'll just say that. So,
32: hey, why don't snakes bite attorneys?
1: I don't know.
32: Professional courtesy.
1: Okay. We're going to talk about dad jokes later in this today. Look, I wanted to ask you, can you give us your 30-second pitch on why you're running?
32: Yeah. So it's going to be hard to do 30 seconds. So I have wanted to be in public service since I was 21. My mother got sick and she was a waitress. She had no money, terrible insurance, and she lost that insurance after being in the hospital for 5 days. And we left that hospital with $150,000. Do I lean in? she lost her insurance, and we left that hospital with a $150,000 bill and 6 months to live for her.
1: Wow.
32: And I'm 21, and I'm like, I'm an economics major. I at that point am planning on probably being an accountant or something. I'm a tax attorney, so it's not like that wildly different now. But I'm 21, and I think, how are these the legal systems that we have? And what can I do about it? Again, I'm a 21-year-old, like, shaking my fist against the clouds. But I think to myself, I need to get in public service so I can change these. This is the legal system we have. It's, in my opinion, an evil, immoral system that we're the richest country on the planet Earth in history. And we let people go into medical bankruptcy. And she avoided medical bankruptcy by dying.
1: Wow.
32: Like, that's an insane trade-off, obviously. And what was being done about it? It was 2009. Obama had been elected. The Affordable Care Act is about to be passed, and it's still something that is crushing people's lives. So I'm an attorney. I've been an attorney for 12 years. I want to get in there, and I want to use the knowledge that I've gained as a tax attorney to change these broken systems. Broken systems, take a shot if you heard that one before. But change these broken systems and actually help people. Like, what is the point of being in public service if you're not making people's lives more affordable, if you're not driving down the cost of healthcare, housing, education? So I want to get in there. I look at people in D.C. who I don't think you've ever, a lot of them, ever done anything. I know, generalizations. But I want to get in there and put my knowledge to use and help people out. And then I want to get out of there and I want to get back to my life. So I do not want to be a career politician.
31: Michael, a lot of people think of the broken system as being a congressional vote, which is all Republican on voting yay and all Democrat voting nay. And it seems like that's what we see so often. Yeah. What do you intend to do? How would you work with Republicans if you certainly you're going to be, well, almost certainly you're going to be with some Utah Republican representatives?
32: Yeah, I mean, that is an excellent point. And I've told people, you know, obviously I support universal healthcare, single payer healthcare. We don't have the votes for it. Like progressive Democrats in Congress have never had the votes to get universal healthcare through. So it's not like we're trending closer to having, you know, 218 progressive Democrats in there. So you have to be able to get in there and build coalitions, work across the aisle with folks. You know, as an attorney, I'm a transactional attorney. I'm constantly getting people to agree to things that they don't want to agree to that is not in their best interest, but it's getting half of a loaf or something like that. And you have to know how to build those coalitions. You know, some of my opponents in this race, I'm not going to say names, but I don't think they know how to build winning coalitions. You have to be able to do that if you're going to want to advance any of these, you know, more progressive coded policy goals. So it cannot be, hey, I'm going to rally 217 other Democrats and we're going to get single payer healthcare passed. That's just not going to happen. But if I can reach across the aisle to more moderate Republicans and say, hey, you might not like the coding on this, the messaging on this, that it's government takeover of healthcare or whatever, you're going to save your constituents a lot of money. That at the end of the day, you can say to them, you delivered for them on saving money on how much they're spending on healthcare. That should be a win for you. That hopefully is enough to have you come along and join my team. And I think that is the kind of like you need, we need to build coalitions with Democrats and Republicans because frankly, people are tired. I'm using other cliches. People are sick and tired though, right, of just seeing Democrats vote with only Democratic policies and Republicans only vote on Republican policies. Like that's exhausting. Politics should not be a team sport where one team wins absolutely and one team is crushed absolutely. Like we have to build bridges. Gosh, I sound so cliche here, but we have to be able to do that. Otherwise it's just blood sport.
31: Yeah.
1: Michael, I have a question about what made you want to jump to Congress for your first entry into politics?
32: I just figured an easy one, you know, Congress first. I figured 2 years from now, maybe
1: okay,
32: president.
1: Okay, well, you're funny. Okay.
32: Yeah, president, and then the Pope in a couple of years. Yeah, right, easy right. races. For me, it really is because the two biggest things that I want to change are tax policy and healthcare policy. And those are realistically only things that you can change at a monumental scale at the federal level. And it was also partially, I looked at who else was in the race. Like I mentioned earlier before we jumped on, my wife's my campaign manager. Like our team, it's, me and my wife, we're like running the show mostly by, we have some volunteers, we have some staff, sure. but like we are doing, and we have a sleep tracker bed that is concerned about our well-being. But
1: that's funny.
32: We talked about it and we jumped in yeah. early March, which was, we were by far the latest entry into this race. But I looked at who else was in it, and Ben McAdams was the only guy in there that I thought, he's gotten some stuff passed, and I thought he was a little bit too I thought he's too moderate for this district. The other folks in the race, I thought, I don't think they're going to be able to get it done. And like, you know, I wanted to throw my hat in the arena. I was going to say, hold my beer, but yeah, but hold my beer, jump into the race. And I'm not, this is not a stepping stone. I'm not waiting my turn, other cliched expressions, but it's because healthcare policy and tax policy are the things that I think can change people's lives so dramatically for the better. And I can only really do that at the federal level.
31: I think earlier you mentioned jump in, jump out. Does that mean you would commit right now to some limitation on the number of terms you'd want to serve?
32: Oh, absolutely. I think I would push for term limits if in Congress as well, because I don't want to be the only, let's say I'm the only effective member of Congress. I don't want to like take myself out, but I think we need term limits in Congress. I look at people like Chuck Grassley out of Iowa. I look at, you know, our former Orrin Hatch from Utah. And it's like, you're there for too long. You lose sight of the people that you're supposed to be serving. And at that point, you're just serving yourself. Like, you can't be there for decades. And both sides of the, you know, Joe Biden was in office for way too long, Senate and presidency. But I would push for term limits. I don't have the exact number here, but I would say 12 years is probably, and I'm just doing that because 12 years, two terms for Senate,
31: sure,
32: 6 years for House. But something like that where you're not in D.C., losing sight of what's the actual goal, serving people. If we are paying your salary for too long, I think you've lost sight of what the actual goal is helping people and delivering real results. And if you can't get it done after a certain point in time, I think you probably aren't going to be able to get it done.
1: So if you were to win on Tuesday, how do you reach voters then between Tuesday and the general election? Will you be up against a 27-year-old Republican?
32: Is that 27? Like, I'm so old. I'm 37. I turned 38 in August. But I think it'd be messaging to folks, communicating with them, hey, I'm a Democrat. I'm a liberal Democrat. These are the things that I want to deliver for you. But again, not to go back to my example, but healthcare, single-payer healthcare, I'm going to save you money. Like, we get this passed, you're going to save money. And we have to walk and chew gum. So I'm also going to be pushing for, you know, pushing down the price of groceries by going after price gougers, pushing for starter homes for folks. Because growing up, $1 million house, we were going to have a gate, we were going to have a pool, we were going to have a fountain. Now it's like we got four walls, we got a roof. But like actually pushing for policies that are going to help people, whether or not they're coded as liberal, progressive, et cetera, this district is, I understand, you know, Cook Index shows it's like a D plus 20 or whatnot, there are a lot of unaffiliated and a lot of Republican voters in this district. You have to show them, hey, I'm not going to be team Democrat all the way. Like, I'm going to be team deliver for you, as lame and cliche as that sounds, but pitching things of, you know, Riley, I met Riley, seems like perfectly nice guy. He's going to be messaging as a more moderate Republican, but saying like, I'm going to deliver for you things that are going to make your life easier. And whether or not you're a lifelong Democrat or whether or not you're a lifelong Republican, like, I want to make your life easier. So vote for me on that.
0: Wonderful. Thanks, Michael. Thanks for coming in studio, too, by the way. That was quick.
32: Of course. Yeah. Thank you for having me. Thanks so much.
8: When American troops withdrew from Afghanistan in 2021, thousands of evacuees fled to the U.S. for protection. Many Americans welcomed their new neighbors.
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11: ABC News, I'm Stephanie Officer. California Governor Gavin Newsom, who in a video on X Monday says the Department of Justice is investigating he and his wife.
12: Donald Trump isn't just coming after me because of my mean tweets. He's coming after me because I'm considering running for president. Because he hates that I've consistently called him out over and over again for his lies and deceit.
11: Sources familiar with the matter tell ABC News California investigators have been examining Newsom's wife's taxes since last year. While New York City has a lot going on this summer, including the Knicks championship parade, the World Cup, and America's 250th birthday, in a press conference Monday, Mayor Zoran Mamdani brought up another high-profile event, Taylor Swift and Travis Kelce's wedding, rumored to be at Madison Square Garden July 4th. He says the city is accustomed to hosting big events and is happy to have the world visit. And when asked if he snagged an invite, Mamdani said no, but wishes them well. This is ABC News.
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1: Well, we have our third candidate now in studio with us, and this is former U.S. Congressman and candidate for Utah's 1st Congressional District, Ben McAdams. Thanks for joining us.
7: Great to be with you both. Thanks for having me.
1: So we started with our other two candidates so far, and there'll be one more after you. Give us your 30-second pitch to voters.
0: And nobody's gone 30 seconds, by the way.
1: I know. Okay. You can try to keep it to 30. It's okay.
7: Well, I will just tell you, I have never been more worried about the direction of the country than I am right now. And look, I'm an optimist. In fact, you have to be an optimist if you're naively optimistic, if you're ever going to run for office as a Democrat in Utah. I believe our country's best days are ahead of us. But, you know, this country will get better. We will come through this moment. But this isn't just a growing pain, something we're going to grow out of. We will not get through this moment unless we choose to get through it. And choosing to get through it means we have to have people who will be part of the solution, not part of the problem. And certainly, you know, if you've seen, you know, anything that I've said during this campaign, I'm concerned about Donald Trump and what he's doing to our country. But it doesn't start there and it doesn't end there. This country's challenges are deeper than that. I look at, you know, what kind of world am I leaving my kids? I grew up in a home where my mom was a school teacher. She raised six kids, mostly on her own. We knew a lot of financial hardship. She had medical issues. We had a lot of medical debt. So I remember times as a kid that the power was shut off because we couldn't pay the bills. Remember times that our home was in foreclosure. But, you know, she always taught me that if I worked hard and made sacrifices, someday I'd be able to get ahead. And I did. You know, worked my way through college at the University of Utah, and you know, now we own a home. My kids have enjoyed financial security, but I don't know that we're leaving the same type of world for my kids and for my grandkids. It feels like today you have to work two jobs and a side hustle, and you're still falling behind. You're still racking up credit card debt, and you'll never be able to buy a home. I think that is what I think is really at the root of what's wrong with this country is hard work and sacrifice doesn't mean success anymore.
0: It seems like part of the problem when you talk about part of the problem and part of the solution right now, Ben, is that when we see congressional votes, it's boom, you know, all the Republicans and all the Democrats. Tell us what you would do to try to bridge that gap so it's not just a once every single vote is, and maybe not every single one, but it just seems like to us looking at it from the outside that you're either
1: hyper-partisan,
0: Republican or
1: yeah, so partisan.
0: It's awful right now.
7: It is hyper-partisan, and that's at the heart of what's broken with Washington. That people seem to think that, you know, the problem is better politically for whichever party you come from than a solution. And we need people who are going to say, look, I'm willing to put the country first. And there are people who are going to be counting on me. If I win this race, people will be counting on me to deliver solutions, to make life easier, to bring down the cost of housing, to bring down the cost of food and gasoline. Look, I'm going to come in with strong ideas. I am, you know, I'm an opinionated person. I have strong opinions and I'm going to bring my best ideas to the table. But one of the things that I've learned being a Democrat in Utah, you know, I was a Democrat where there were five of us in the state Senate and 24 Republicans. Certainly I went to battle. And you have arguments and you have staunch disagreements. But one of the things that I learned is that by listening, oftentimes my ideas got better. You know, people talk about compromise as if that's a bad thing, as if that means good ideas get watered down. What I found is that by listening to somebody who had a different life experience, different background, different political perspective, my ideas got better because they saw things that I couldn't see. So I like to talk about not compromise, but resonance. What ideas can resonate, can get bigger support by more people? Because look, there are people who are counting on us. They're counting on us to help them provide, help to provide access to healthcare, to a home they can afford, to a wage that is livable, that they can afford to put food on their table and raise a family. And that hard work actually means stability and prosperity. And so, look, I'm coming from the perspective that, good ideas get better by listening, not worse. And I have a track record to prove it. I'm the only candidate in this race who has a long track record of getting things done, of building consensus, whether it's on reforming a broken immigration system. You know, I led the charge 15 years ago to pass LGBTQ non-discrimination protections. We got the support of the LDS Church. We got the support of Equality Utah. This was an idea that resonated. It got better and it got stronger by working with other people. When I was mayor of Salt Lake County, I worked hard to address the homelessness crisis and an opioid epidemic. And we addressed it by, you know, again, working with people who I disagreed with, but we expanded Medicaid and we got people into treatment. So, we live in a moment where political courage is missing. And I talk about two types of political courage. There's the courage to stand up and to be and stand behind your opinion and to stand strong. And I think I did that when I represented the most Republican district in the country. I voted to impeach Donald Trump, and I knew at the time it would probably cost my election, but I looked at the evidence and I believe that what he had done was wrong. Certainly there are listeners who are going to disagree with my decision on that. But I believe it was the right decision, and I made my choice regardless of, it wasn't about politics. It was about what I felt was right for the Constitution. But I think there's a second type of political courage that's also missing. And, you know, so I talked about the courage to stand up and to stand behind your beliefs, but I think there's also courage to sit down at a table with people who you may despise, people who you vehemently disagree with, but you have the courage, and you may want nothing more than to storm out of the room and walk away from the table, but you have the courage to stay seated with people you don't like, because there are people who are counting on you to make a difference, counting on you to listen and to find the path forward that's going to resonate with enough people to pass legislation that's going to provide relief to people who need it.
1: We only have about a minute left, unfortunately, but what is your response to voters who may want somebody further left on the political spectrum?
7: Yeah, look, I would say look at my record. I've a lot of the battles that Utah Democrats have fought over the last 10 years, I've been at the forefront. I build a coalition and I charge right at it, and we've gotten it done. So, I would look at my rhetoric. I would say that, if you're looking for a fighter, don't look for somebody who's going to brag about fights they fought and lost. Let's look at the fights that we fought and won. Being progressive has to mean making progress. And I believe being progressive means building coalitions with ideas that resonate, that are going to provide relief to people who are counting on us.
0: We do have a minute left. Tell us what your next 8 days look like.
7: We are working hard to win every last vote. So, you know, over the weekend, I was out knocking at doors. I was at street festivals. We have volunteers who are going out. We'd love more volunteers who want to help us. But we are out talking to voters and making sure we take nothing for granted and we earn every last vote. And so, today I've got numerous events that we're going to, meet and greets at people's homes, and then just getting out. Me and volunteers are encouraging voters to vote. If you are not a registered Democrat, you can still vote in the Democratic primary. You just have to go to the county clerk, Salt Lake County clerk on 21st South and State, and walk in and say, I'm a registered Republican. I'm an independent. I want to vote in the Democratic primary because I want the best person to be on the ballot to represent the state of Utah. And we'd encourage people to get out and vote.
1: All right. Thanks so much for joining us. That's Ben McAdams, former congressman.
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0: Well, we're joined in the studio by our fourth CD1 candidate, Liban Mohammed. And thank you for joining us this morning. I have to say, I was a delegate at the Democratic Convention and you brought the house down. What was that energy that you had and how were you able to get that there?
29: Yeah, it was such a beautiful experience. Honestly, probably one of the most memorable moments of my life. I think it comes down to a simple thing. Utahns are willing to take a risk on hope or the certainty of the status quo. A lot of us are struggling today and they want to see something that's bold, something that's different, because they know whatever is happening right now clearly isn't working. And we came up with a message that resonated, that was positive, that was joyful. We've been running a campaign not against other candidates, but for people. And it's something that I think hit people deep in their hearts. And the crowd was so excited. It was like a wild experience. It was really fun. It was beautiful.
1: So, Liban, you're a political newcomer. How is it that you are getting your message out to voters about why they should trust you going to DC?
29: Yeah, I mean, judge me by my character and my track record of integrity and results. I may not have served in an elected official office, but I've worked in public policy roles, for example, as a government relations director for American Heart Association, where I got to champion efforts that led to extending postpartum Medicaid coverage from 60 days to a year, to things like guaranteeing every single high schooler, because of a legislative policy that we passed, has CPR training in perpetuity as part of their curriculum, as well as emergency dispatchers having that same training, to going out to DC, actually spending more years in DC than others, funny enough, working as a congressional investigations lead for TikTok, fighting the TikTok ban efforts, day in and day out to protect, you know, the 7 million small businesses on the platform, over 180 million, folks who use it to express themselves throughout the United States at that time. And when my integrity was challenged, I quit my job. I came back to the village that raised me and empowered me with all these privileges to be in a position like that, 27 years old, to fight for my community and to hold the big tech oligarchy, these major corporations accountable. You leverage the expertise that I gained so that way we can have somebody that actually understands tech up there. So I hope that I can bring that kind of a value and make it a beautiful experience for all of us.
0: Libat, in a time in our country when it seems there's so much divisiveness between Democrats and Republicans, what do you intend to do to work with the other side? Because you're going to have to.
29: Yeah. At a high level is this. No matter how much we're disappointed with the system, no matter how much we even hate the system, we can never allow our hatred for the system to exceed our love for people or blind us from our purpose. I don't care who you are, if you are a decision maker, if you have a vote to provide out of the 435 members of Congress, I will sit down at the table with you. I will do my best to resonate. There's a difference between compromise and trying to resonate. I believe that it's possible to be a progressive and productive. And I've shown that even when I was just like 18 years old, way back in the day, my first internship, I actually interned for a Republican. The way that the state legislature works is you apply and they assign you randomly. And my dad told me, I was like, I don't want to work for him. I was like, no, you have to do it. You have to learn. See if you have conviction in your beliefs. And when I took that internship, bill after bill, the member I disagreed with him on, but he was really kind to me, a mentor even to me to this day, a really kind guy. But there was one bill that I spoke up on. It was a victims targeting penalty enhancement bill that was run by Senator Thatcher, another Republican. And what that bill was is essentially a hate crime bill. It would increase the penalties for a crime if it was done in prejudice towards one of the protected classes by one level. And I told all these stories to the person I was interning for from heart. Like, this is my personal experience, my family's experience, analogies, metaphors. Mm-hmm. And he said, a crime is a crime is a crime. And he voted against it. And he told other folks to vote against it. The next year, I got a call from Thatcher. He told me, Liban, remember when you interned and the member that you were interning for killed the bill? Well, this year, he whipped all the votes to pass it and voted for it himself. Hmm. And he said it was because of the stories that you shared and the growth that you gave him the opportunity to have. So that's what it's about. It's about resonating. It's sometimes people just don't see things the same way as you, and you have to find a way to get to their hearts to get things done. So I might be young, but I have the most legislative wins amongst the progressive slate of candidates, even when I was 18, 19 years old. So that's what I hope you judge me by.
1: So I have a question about tech. So you said you worked for TikTok. Right now, there's a lot of national and local conversation about guardrails on these big tech companies. Basically, I think on two areas. One is AI, the use of AI, but especially on kids and people under age 18. So how do you blend that? Hey, I used to work for TikTok and I went and supported their ability to exist. And also, I think there should be guardrails. Maybe you don't think there should be guardrails. Where do you stand on that?
29: Oh, I absolutely believe there should be guardrails. And I would argue that the reason there aren't guardrails for our social media platforms is because of the lack of expertise up there. They have a bunch of people who understand it deeply, who spend 40, 50, 60 hours a week studying, pitching what should it be. And that's how they've been able to get away without any regulation. What we need is this. We need sophisticated, robust safeguards to protect children online. We need a true comprehensive environmental standards for our data centers. That means prohibitions of hyperscale data centers in water stress areas like Utah and everywhere else that's like this. It means cost causation rules, renewable energy requirements, water neutral requirements. It means we need a nationalized privacy law. We're the only developed nation that doesn't have a comprehensive nationalized privacy law. This doesn't make sense. It's time for a new generation of leadership to take on a new generation of issues that we're dealing with. I have the expertise it takes. I have the integrity to leave that golden ticket behind before I could accumulate that money. And I want to use what I learned to help my community.
0: You know, Utahns don't know Liban Muhammad. Mm-hmm. You haven't been around. What would you tell people about you that they don't know or that may be concerned about you as a candidate right now?
29: I wouldn't say many people are concerned about us per se, but, I'm a product
0: because of Utah. They don't know you, I guess.
29: Yeah. Great question. So I'm a product of Utah. The privileges that I've gotten in my life at such a young age is a reflection of the village that raised me. I was born and raised out here, by a community that treated me so well. And I want to be a leader that reflects the values that I was raised with, the privileges that I was given, to empower our entire community with that same very thing. I'm a son of Somali immigrants. My parents came here to study at Utah State University for grad school. But as they were studying, the Civil War broke out and they had to stay here and settle down. They sought asylum, got their citizenship eventually. And that's how I was born here. And so I understand what war does to society. I know what struggle really looks like, what it looks like in other countries sometimes that aren't as, you know, privileged as we are. And when you understand what that does to society, what that does to a community, what that does to families, you want to fight for peace. You want to do the right thing because you have that perspective. And I want to bring that perspective to the table.
1: So we only have about a minute left, but I wanted to ask you, if you were to win on Tuesday, how do you win in the general election when your Republican opponent is also 27?
29: What a beautiful thing this will be, right?
1: I know, right?
29: 27 versus 27. I'm excited for this.
7: Absolutely.
29: This will be very cool. Simple. First of all, this is a safe Democratic district. And the notion that a person like myself can't win in the general election, if I were to win in the primary election, I think is something that people need to look in the mirror and ask themselves why they said that. I believe that we're going to win because it's a safe blue district and because we're doing the great work, and the very same thing of why we want the Democratic convention and why we'll win in the primary election, which is we want to run a campaign that's focused on hope, focused on the fundamental issues that we're dealing with. Healthcare as a human right at a cheaper price, a roof over our heads, food on our tables, a government that works for us, not corporate greed and the war machine. And I think that's something that resonates across the aisle and with our Democratic base that's going to make sure that we win in November.
0: All right. Thank you for joining us, Liban Mohammed. And a great job at the convention, by the way. That was a lot of fun watching.
29: Thank you.
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17: Stolen Voices of Dole Valley, a gripping new 9-part investigative podcast about a serial killer you've probably never heard of, Warren Forrest. A sadistic predator who prowled the Pacific Northwest in the early 70s. He hid behind the deeds of Ted Bundy, and he's only been convicted of 2 murders, but is suspected of many more. Since the release of Stolen Voices of Dole Valley, a witness identified in the podcast could lead investigators to the remains of Jamie Grissom.
24: He ran into the woods. He said he stumbled. As he fell down, he looks up and sees the body of a young woman.
17: 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This cold case is now red hot. 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
27: Hi, Grandma. 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
28: Hey, honey, I'm making stew tonight.
27: Ooh, can Nina come over?
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14: From ABC News, I'm Stephanie Officer. President Trump made his grand entrance at the G7 summit in France Monday, touting his new agreement with Iran, though many questioned what differences were from the last agreement signed in 2015. ABC's Rachel Scott.
15: Iran already agreed not to possess nuclear weapons as part of its deal with the Obama administration, which President Trump tore up in his first term. Former President Obama speaking with ABC's Robin Roberts before the deal was announced.
18: You spent a lot of time during your pregnancy wrestling with the threat of a nuclear Iran. How do you think things are being handled right now there?
19: It is doubtful that any agreement that arises is going to be significantly different or a significant improvement from the deal that we had in the first place.
15: And with that news, gas prices have started to drop. But until the Strait of Hormuz is fully reopened again, some prices remain unpredictable. In Ohio, where gas hovers around $4.08 a gallon, Bryce Borton says he's now more considerate about using his car.
20: Say, I do think about it before I take any superfluous trips or take any additional trips. You know, I do take gas into consideration as where I didn't used to.
15: In Wisconsin, Ridgeland Farms, the site of recent violent protests, announced they are closing and selling its remaining 475 beagles to Florida's Big Dog Ranch Rescue. Big Dog Ranch Rescue founder Lori Simmons says the remaining puppies will be released over the next 6 weeks.
21: They will be loved on, medically treated, spayed and neutered, learn to walk on a leash, and placed on a path to adoption in loving homes across this country.
15: The group bought about 1,500 of the farm's more than 2,000 beagles in April for an undisclosed price. Ridgeland Farms has asked the years-long harassment campaign targeting the research facility to stop. You're listening to ABC News.
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15: Federal health officials are recalling a prescription medication used to treat depression and anxiety. The FDA recalling duloxetine, commonly known as Cymbalta, because it may contain a cancer-causing substance. Some 20 million Americans remain under flood watches through at least Wednesday. Texas is already hard hit.
0: in Waco, Texas. Cars floating next to Interstate 35. Water pouring over the barrier separating the highway. First responders using boats and wading through deep water to get to drivers. First responders rescuing dozens of drivers in and around San Antonio. At least one person reported missing in the area. Floodwaters inundating the Houston area.
1: Some areas could see up to 10 inches of rain before this storm passes through us later this week.
2: That's ABC's Melissa Adon. Majority Leader John Thune has spoken with Senator Mitch McConnell, who was hospitalized for an unknown reason Sunday morning. Thune says McConnell sounded good and wants to be back at work. He deferred to McConnell staff about when the 84-year-old will return to Capitol Hill. Well, Mayor Zoran Mamdani is predicting Thursday's NBA championship parade for the New York Knicks could be the largest in New York City history.
4: We want to make sure that we're building a parade that can really meet this moment in terms of how much it means to our city, and also ensuring that we're taking every single step to keep New Yorkers safe as they do that.
2: And Mamdani is encouraging fans to come as early as they possibly can. The parade steps off at 10 a.m. Eastern. I'm Stephanie Officer, ABC News.
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5: Overnight along the Wasatch Front, we're looking at mostly clear skies and a low of 61. There'll be a few clouds around on Tuesday, but otherwise mostly sunny and warmer. We'll actually head into the low 90s. Plenty of sunshine and low 90s again on Wednesday. A little dip Thursday, upper 80s, but then upper 90s to finish the week. From the KSL Weather Center, I'm Kevin Eubank.
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0: The Hurricanes clinch the cup by beating Las Vegas in the Sin City. Meanwhile, it's all about the Knicks finally defying the odds after 53 years. And but wait, there's more. World. Tell me when. Hey, everybody. Kate Delaney. It is a matter of the GS Summit. And the president and leaders, of course, are gathering there, and they're talking about the deal with Iran, or at least the president is. There are other things to get to there, but here's what he had to say about being thrilled that the deal is almost done, coming up in just a matter of days on Friday.
1: Very happy to say, very, very signed, the deal's all signed. And the strait is already partially opened. As you know, they're doing a little hunting for a couple of mines that they've already found. But it's essentially, ships are starting to go out now. On Friday, it'll be completely opened. We got along very well with Iran. It's a different set of leaders.
0: Yeah, so now because of that, oil prices, of course, are tumbling after the president has said that the U.S. has reached a preliminary deal with Iran that's going to open that Strait of Hormuz, which we all know is the vital Middle East waterway that accounts for, what, 20% of global crude. How many times did I say that on this show? So the U.S. stock market reacted soared to record highs on that optimism that that agreement's going to bring the relief to us, the consumers. Wow. After all the pain at the pump, how many people sent me email after email complaining about not being able to afford what was happening? And of course, inflation in May at its highest levels in more than 3 years. So Brent crude, the international benchmark, fell 4.8% to $83.17, back to where it was in March. So it's still above its price of roughly 70 from before the war. It's lower than the 100 plus it cost just a few weeks ago, of course. How many times on the show was I saying 101, 102, 103, you know, all of that. So the Dow Jones Industrial Average gained 469 points, almost a full point, closing at a new all-time high. The S&P 500 jumped 123 points, or 1.7%. And of course, the tech-heavy NASDAQ Composite Index surged 3.1%. So that's huge. So again, the Strait of Hormuz, by the way, officially reopens on Friday. That's after the deal is signed, and the U.S. naval blockade on Iran is going to be lifted. That's the official time when that's going to happen. All right, big news. I think there's a round of applause ready in the wings for this. An American doctor who is recovered from Ebola is back in the U.S. Wow. Talk about fighting for your...

0: He said, I'm feeling well and thankful to be reunited with Rebecca and the kids. Our prayers continue for those in Congo who are facing this devastating epidemic and for the ongoing efforts to control the disease. Other missionaries and their families who were serving in Congo alongside Stafford have also been released from care and monitoring and have returned to the U.S. He was evacuated to a hospital in Berlin to get care on May 20th, was discharged on June 6th, and his wife was volunteering. And the four kids, his wife also a doctor, and the four kids were all evacuated and quarantined too. So this is great, great news. Yeah. Oh, Tony needs some good news. You know, there have been 782 confirmed cases and 178 confirmed deaths in Congo as of Saturday. 19 confirmed cases and 2 confirmed deaths in Uganda. So, you know, when this first hit, boy, it could not have been worse. And hearing his story, the concern, and I'm sure most of you thought the same thing, is his whole family, all of them being there, you thought this, you know, this could be, unfortunately, a terrible disaster. So it is a great, great miracle, that's for sure. All right, another sign of hope, I think, when so many organizations that work with hospitals have an impact on kids. To me, I was a candy striper when I was a teenager, and I really got to see firsthand in Cherry Hill, New Jersey, what happened in the local hospital when so many people would come in, these nonprofits, and do what they could to lift spirits. But so this is interesting that the founder of a local nonprofit, Bricks of Hope, marked a milestone with 3,000 Lego set that was delivered to kids in hospitals. So since 2021, this organization has had this meaning of providing new Lego sets to kids that are stuck, that are there getting treated for different things, showing the power of these bricks, how it can help brighten a day when they, you know, need it most, when they're there for all different reasons. And so when I say 30,000, it's 30,000. He said it's a number that is so significant because of how many deliveries they've been making, and they've been doing this for 4.5 years, and so they've donated almost 100 Lego sets, and these volunteers donated more than 1,000 now Lego sets each month to children's hospitals across Chicago. And they say the mission is simple. It's to get new Lego sets to 6 kids, and with a lot of sets to choose from, including Super Mario Brothers, all of them, that they figure they just pick different themes and whatever it is. And this all came up because the man who's doing it said in January of 2001, he was diagnosed with leukemia. And so he celebrated with this, after he got this life-changing diagnosis. There was something about having to go through that chemotherapy. There was something about having to rebuild the Lego sets, and something about having the Legos that made a very, very big difference. So I think this story is so profound, the whole idea of brick by brick. And so now they have seen the impact the Lego sets have had on some of these hospitalized children who feel isolated, you know, for different reasons, whether they have a diagnosis like leukemia or what it is. So Bricks of Hope, it just goes to show you, no matter what it is, anything, whether it's whatever your unique spin is on it, how it can change somebody's life. All right, coming up next, how's it going? What's happening with the World Cup and security? And also, UFO files. Ooh. Are there really aliens on Earth? Who knows? Meet us on the flip.
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0: How's it going? That's what we call this segment. So how's it going when it comes to World Cup action, which, of course, 11 sites all together in the United States, 104 matches, but not just in the U.S., Canada, and Mexico, too, as well. And I'll tell you what, people who could care less about soccer or sports are talking about, they really are. They're talking about World Cup and what has World Cup, you know, been like. And even today, there was the big story where you have Cape Verde stunning Spain with a surprising 0-0 draw in the country's World Cup debut. And I mean that Spain is heavily favored. They're the favored team to win this. If you think about this, is coming out of Atlanta, and this is a very tiny place we're talking about. And it was an impressive performance by the 40-year-old goaltender. So it was just filled with people who were there in the stands to watch, many of them with no connection to really either team. And when you talk about Cape Verde, there's a group of islands with about 500,000 people there, and it's playing at its first World Cup. The 2010 champions, that was Spain, they were trying to win the World Cup for a second time, but the coach, Luis de la Fuente, warned that Cape Verde could be one of the surprise teams, and sure enough, they were defenders, and they were very stubborn in the second half. There was just no goals to be had. But there's all kinds of stories like that that are going on. But what about what's happening with the thousands and thousands of people that have poured into the country, that are pouring into these stadiums? Now, for example, there were 70,000 people last Friday in Los Angeles at the opener in SoFi Stadium. And how do you guard against any kind of incidents like that? You had Philadelphia, was tons of people in Philadelphia for the matches the other day, Atlanta, you know, all these different sites, and in Texas and Dallas. So Andrew Giuliani is the executive director of the White House Task Force on the on what's happening here with soccer, the World Cup. And here's what he said about what's happening.
1: And I think that is the biggest challenge, the fact that the footprint is so large, it's so massive. When you think about, for our remit, 11 cities across, 78 matches, then you add in Canada, you add in Mexico. I think the thing that's been so impressive to me, though, is that coordination between state and local law enforcement and federal law enforcement. It's been unbelievable to watch. Talking about over 400 different law enforcement organizations that are involved in this just from the United States.
0: Yeah, so think about all the law enforcement that he mentioned there, and how many matches just in the United States. But so far, what a great, great job. And there's so much more still to be had. I mean, this goes all the way till July 19th. That's the finals at MetLife in New Jersey. So there's so many more matches, like I said, to be played. And it's about the stories that I just said, but it's also about what is the protection level for all of these spots, and how do you really absorb all those people and keep everybody safe? I'll tell you one thing, that's the added benefit is tourism, is with these celebrations that are happening all over the place and people that are coming from all over the place. The good news is tourism dollars that are being poured into these various areas, and there's a lot of them. Like I said, all the reports that I'm seeing is it is pretty amazing how many people have come from other regions of, you know, football, as it's called in Europe and other places, is huge. It is a world game. So how's it going? I'm going to say really good, and congratulations to all the law enforcement people who have done an excellent, excellent job at all these different sites. Just keep it up. All right, they deserve applause. Yeah, it's a lot. It's absolutely a lot. And because we're talking about big cities, too, so it's not like you abandon everything else that's happening in those cities. All right, especially This is something that's interesting, very different from World Cup and fans lighting up the World Cup here in the United States and pouring dollars into wherever it is that they are. It's what's happening in the skies. And there are people that absolutely believe they are out there. They absolutely believe that there are other beings and that they have been here on Earth. And then there are those that are skeptics and say, oh, it's ridiculous and can explain away what is unidentifiable. So Avi Loeb from the Galileo Project, I happened to catch him on the tube. You know, these UFO files are being dripped out, have been released. And here's what he's said about the latest release that he's seen.
2: The latest release from yesterday is quite remarkable. There is a letter, detailed letter from the director of the All Domain Anomaly Resolution Office in the Pentagon, talking about an event from 2023, October 2023, during 2 days, officials that are very trustworthy, law enforcement officials, noticed orbs in the sky that behave in very strange ways. For example, a mother orb gives birth to baby orbs that come out of it, smaller ones. And they say that they looked carefully at all the data and they cannot explain 40% of the phenomena that were witnessed. Now, there are two possibilities. If you are down to earth and you say, I'm a realist, which, you know, is pretty much the approach that the intelligence agencies take, you must admit that there are objects that are potentially produced by adversarial nations that we are not aware of. And they are near sensitive size strategic assets. So that's a major national security concern. There needs to be more research, more funding going to figuring out whether we are being spied upon by the Chinese. You know, we shut down a Chinese spy balloon. The question is, are there drones with very special technologies that we are not aware of? That is at the minimum. You know, and that's why President Trump's directive is very important, because it's a reality check, a honesty check on what we are capable of identifying.
0: Yeah, he was on Fox and Friends, and it was so interesting to hear what he had to say. And I reached out, and hopefully he's going to be a guest on our show. But so there's all kinds of people weighing in on the release of all this information. A former intelligence officer is backing this bipartisan push to unseal even more records on the alleged non-human encounters. And this one whistleblower says he already knows that life beyond Earth comes in more than a single variety. The claim was made at the Capitol recently during that congressional press conference. In fact, during his remarks, David Grush, who is a former U.S. Air Force intelligence officer, said in Washington there were several kinds of extraterrestrial life. And he described the complexity of all of it. He was just one voice among a cluster of lawmakers and other whistleblowers, you know, self-described whistleblowers who converged to press for the government to throw open every file and to protect the people willing to pry them loose. That's a good way to say it. Pry them loose. So high on the list are just various, you know, various incidents. Like in 1996, this was in a Brazilian town. Witnesses claimed to have come face to face with non-human creatures, insisting they were spirited off to the U.S. in the aftermath of all of it. And, you know, some of the descriptions and the topics that they're tackling go beyond life in the universe, and talking about the phenomena and what it means, and, you know, to just again release every single thing that that's there in these files. But, you know, some of it there's no verifiable evidence, and there also is no verifiable evidence that the United States holds any extraterrestrial technology or that it quietly runs some buried effort to reverse engineer it, because there's always these conspiracy theories that's being hidden somewhere, right? But looking, and there are redacted files, but on orb sightings, and there's artists' renderings of unresolved cases and all of that in between. So we'll see how far the push is and how much is released and what we can ascertain from some of these mysteries. I mean, the Pentagon says 40% of the reported cases are unresolved in these new UFO files. So when we talk about how's it going, you know, there's a big question mark that still hovers from above. Susie Whaley next.
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8: ABC News, I'm Stephanie Officer. President Trump made his grand entrance at the G7 summit in France Monday, touting his new agreement with Iran, though some questions surrounding the details still remain. ABC's Rachel Scott is in Geneva.
9: The deal is still under wraps, the U.S. and Iran giving conflicting versions of what's in it. Both agree the U.S. will lift its blockade of Iranian ports, and Iran will reopen the Strait of Hormuz, which it closed when President Trump launched the war. The fate of Iran's nuclear program, the reason the U.S. went to war in the first place, will be addressed in another 60-day period of talks.
8: Speaking to ABC News, President John F. Kennedy's grandson and New York State Senate candidate Jack Schlossberg spoke on his ongoing candidacy, including criticisms the 33-year-old is too young to hold public office, a sentiment he says he's seeking to change.
10: People always talk about how young people should get involved in politics until somebody steps up and does, and then they use experience as a cudgel to say, you're not ready, wait in line.
11: Overnight along the Wasatch Front, look for a few clouds, but otherwise mostly clear and 61. 92 and mostly sunny on our Tuesday, 91 and sunny on Wednesday. A little dip Thursday, will end up in the upper 80s under mostly sunny skies, but we'll skyrocket by Friday. How about a few, some south wind out there and a high of 97? From the KSL Weather Center, I'm Kevin Eubank.
12: Welcome back to Yeah, That's a Pepper Thing. 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

0: Well, you have no idea how thrilled I am to welcome to the show Susie Whaley, PGA Master Professional, former president of the PGA of America, real trailblazer. There's no doubt about that. We're going to talk about the lifelong benefits of golf and how kids can unlock affordable tee times this summer. Golf changed my life. I love it, and you all know that. We share those stories all the time on the air. So, Susie, thanks so much for coming on.
1: Can't wait to hear some of those stories.
2: Golf, that's amazing.
0: Yep, I do. I love golf, and there's so many benefits to it. And I did it as a young girl, too, because my grandfather, that's how I could relate to him. He said if I could learn how to swing the club, he would eventually play with me. And that's what led to me growing up with the game of golf. And I played anywhere I could get a tee time that was affordable. And it just, again, a game changer. So that's what you're going to talk about. So how do you think youth participation in golf is growing now, especially among girls?
2: Yeah, it's incredible. We've had a huge boom. I think our two biggest demographics right now are women's golf and junior golf. And within the junior golf space, girls make up 35% of that now, which is a large growth in the last 10 years. Certainly not where I think you and I would hope it would be. It'll be at 50 one day. And we're gaining on it, but really excited about the fact that families have their children playing golf and have their girls playing golf as well.
0: Nice. And we know that golf, and you especially know for sure with everything that you've seen, is a game of mistakes and setbacks. But how does learning to navigate the challenges on the golf course really teach these kids some critical life lessons like patience and resilience?
2: Yeah, you know, anybody that plays the game, we know we need that. I mean, that's a work in progress always. But for children, for sure, I mean, it's just a wonderful opportunity to get your children off their screens. Certainly technology is embedded in the game with range finders and simulators and other components, but no need for a screen, no need for an iPod. Gives kids a nice break from that. But it also, golf is a sport, as you know. You know, you're keeping your own score. You're calling your own rules and fractions on yourself. You're having to relate to people perhaps that you've never met before in a foursome, or you get to be buddies with your girlfriends or guys together that are playing the game. So you've got to learn some patience. You've got to learn some etiquette. You have respect for yourself, the course, and those you're playing with. And all of those translate as children head into their adulthood to everything in their world, you know, business skills that you hone on the golf course. And for sure, for boys and girls, especially girls, it gives them this opportunity once they're out of school and into their careers to be able to say yes, to be able to say, I do want to play in that pro-am. I would like to participate in that corporate outing. I would like to play in that Friday afternoon foursome that all of you are headed out and I'm stuck here in the office. And I think at the end of the day, it really just creates an unbelievable opportunity to be with your family and to be with your friends and spend real one-on-one time with the people and interact with them versus through digital texts.
0: Yeah, absolutely, and for all those reasons. And I guess adding on to that, how does the unique environment and the etiquette of golf, because that's the other part of it, help kids build face-to-face social skills?
2: Yeah, you know, when you go to a golf course and you're learning the game, there are so many interactions. You're going to check in, right, at the golf shop where you have to actually, you know, online you can do that, but you're still going to say hello to the golf professional and introduce yourself. You're going to then have to introduce yourself to the people that you're paired with or that you're playing with. You're going to meet up with your friends at the putting green. I mean, you have a real social interaction. I mean, we all know that we've been sitting next to an adult we've texted, right? Children do the same. They're sitting right next to them and they're talking to them through their phone. In golf, that is extremely rare. It is a culture of looking somebody in the eye, saying good morning, going to hit some golf balls, laughing at each other when they miss, celebrating successes when you hit a great one together. But you haven't sent an emoji that was like, way to go. You actually say, great shot. You know? And I think at the end of the day, it just becomes this opportunity to escape all that. And I think we all need a break from the tech. We all need a break from those screens, including children. And it gives them an ability to just focus in on their skills, to try to get better at something they love, to be outside with friends. And, you know, I'm extremely biased and passionate about it, but the opportunities that golf has afforded me throughout my adulthood have been immense. And it has been because I play golf.
0: Yeah, I'm right there with you. Many parents assume that, hey, this is too expensive, this game, for a casual summer kind of thing. How can families access $5 tee times?
2: Yeah, this is an incredible program that I'm excited to be a part of with Bank of America called Golf With Us. And free enrollment is open through June 15th at the website bofa.com/golfwithus. And that what that gives a family an opportunity to do is you enroll your child for free. And then facilities that are participating in this program through the nonprofit Youth on Course are offering $5 tee times for your child. And it is an unbelievable program that 180,000 youth have already signed up to participate in. You can also play at Dick's on a simulator for $5. You can go to Golf Galaxy, if that's near you, for $5. And while that still has that techie screen nature, your child can still play on a golf course, meaning inside, in a screen. But it's an unbelievable opportunity for $5 to have your child learn the game, be a part of the game, enjoy the game with friends. And it's a program I've been involved in, so many programs through the PGA of America and the USGA and Augusta National. And this is yet another that is truly changing the landscape of golf through accessibility, which is really exciting.
0: Love it. And finally, what advice for everybody who's listening to this do you have for parents who want to introduce their children to golf?
2: Yeah, well, number one, register today because that enrollment deadline is June 15th at bofa.com/golfwithus. Beyond that, you know, there's so many opportunities that you can introduce your child to the game. You can go to a tournament if there is one near you and bring your child. Many tournaments have a free ticket for juniors when they come with an adult. So that's number one. Number two, there's tons of golf now on TV, including YouTube. You know, find something that you think they might enjoy that's cool and fun and that they are excited about, and show them what golf looks like and what golf is. Bring them to a driving range that's local and near you and just go together and spend an hour together doing that. Find a PGA professional or an LPGA professional at a local golf course near you that might be offering youth clinics and sign them up for that so they can meet some friends to enjoy the game with. There's so many opportunities now to be a part of the game in a way that provides opportunity for your children.
0: Love it. Susie Whaley, you are tremendous. Thanks for all of this.
2: My best. I hope you have a great summer of golf.
0: Indeed, swinging that club, and as Susie mentioned, what's so great about the game of golf and making that affordable is getting away from devices where everybody has their head down. I would say to all of you, and you all know this anyway, and maybe you're guilty of it. I'm sure there's times that I'm guilty of it, is just for a day, walk around and don't pull out your phone. You know, just put it in the car, in the glove box, walk around and see how many people you spot in these great areas. It could be a small park somewhere nestled in Birmingham, Alabama. It could be on the square off of one of the squares with those crazy, awesome squares in Savannah. And you'll see people that are not paying attention, barely can see where they're walking because, you know, their heads are down, and from kids to older people too, as well. All right. Imagine this, speaking of looking for the beauty in things, you spend $14 million and your pond turns green in days. I think we have a mic drop there. I sort of heard it. There it is. Oh, even the mic drop, occasionally that happens on these shows, right? It gets stuck. So people are stuck noticing the crazy sight in D.C. The Lincoln Memorial Reflecting Pond has turned green. Crews are working to clean it up. It's algae. And it was just an algae bloom that hit it. I mean, what a terrible thing. It was American flag blue, and then it turned green again. I mean, I was heaping high praise a couple of shows ago about how great it looked.
3: And now you look at the pictures of it, although it's really starting to clear up. And you had this dark blue waterproofing material. Said now you have clumps of algae on the surface on Sunday and Monday, and it has a crazy green hue. So it was gleaming last week after the work, which was meant to fix two big problems that they've had in this, in the reflecting pond: leaks and algae blooms before the 250th birthday. But there were hot and humid days, and it turns it into that again. So a spokesperson for the Interior Department, it is such a mic drop moment. Can you imagine the phones ringing off the hook? They manage the site. They say the project involved installation of a water treatment system called a nano bubbler, and that the algae would be gone soon. So hopefully this nano bubbler technology, it's being vacuumed up. That's happening. The algae is dead. And that the algae, they're saying the algae was residual, and it came from supply lines that were dormant during the renovations. So it's crazy, because remember the president said just last month the pool was filthy, dirty for years, and that it was going to be beautiful. And it did. It looked incredible. I mean, noticeably incredible, so different. And the waterproofing material on the floor was called American Flag Blue. So you can imagine that there were a lot of people that were not happy. 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Back to that American flag blue. Whoops. Coming up next, your thoughts as we go to the mailroom, hit the mailbag, and the pre-market bell, checking on.
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9: Now let's talk about the mail. Can we talk about the mail, please, Mac? I'm dying to talk about the mail with you all day, okay?
10: Let's take the mail bag.
3: We need to dig very far. Thanks to all of you. We are in the middle of the mail bag, and this is from Michael. He's listening to us, News Talk 830 WCCO. And he says, Delaney, I like your show. I've been listening since you came on WCCO, I think in the beginning of the year. I'm not sure when that was, but the last couple of months. And I wanted to say, as somebody who was in the Air Force, I was so sad to hear about the eight that died after that Air Force B-52 crashed right after takeoff in California. So you can imagine of all the ways that a plane like that could go down, and it comes down after takeoff, something obviously happened there. And it was not survivable, and really, really a horrible, horrible tragedy. One of my buddies texted me, and so I immediately was looking up what I could about it. What do you know about what happened? Yeah, you know, they're saying that they're releasing the names of the people that were on board, but two of the people that were killed in the crash were employees of were not in the Air Force. Two of them were employees of the Aero Force giant, you know, talking about Boeing. And it took off. It was a routine mission, and it crashed on Monday. Just definitely not survivable. It was the 412th test wing at the base, and they are trying to figure out what it was that made that happen. It happened just before 11:30 in the morning, and it was just a mix of uniformed military, government civilians, government contractors that were on board. It is a terrible, terrible tragedy, and they're investigating, and they're saying it's going to take probably months. And you see, they have footage of it from far away, Air Force, Edwards Air Force Base, and it's just like a black hole that's burned across right on the side of the runway. And this Strato Fortress bomber they have so many test missions that take place multiple times at the base, and they, of course, they had to close down the airfield and inbound flights and all of that, and they're all diverted. It's not happening until Tuesday. And you look at what that plane looks like and what it's loaded with, and it's a long-range bomber. And we got to go back to the 50s, of course, for that. And it's a huge part of the U.S. military's air power. And Boeing, like I said, is a Boeing beauty. And it's capable of conventional nuclear weapons, long distances. And you go way back to Vietnam and in the Iran war that they were using the B-52s rather. So it's sad. They're not releasing a lot of specifics on theories of what happened there, which makes sense. They're keeping it close to the vest before they release those findings. There's some theories on it, but wow, just absolutely awful. All right, let's go to this one from Bill, who's listening to us at WVLK. That's 590 AM, 97.3 FM in Lexington, Kentucky. Kate, I heard you talking about that skydiving accident in Missouri. As somebody who has skydived a handful of times, you know, the craziest part to me is getting on the plane, putting all your junk on, so to speak, the parachute, et cetera, getting ready to jump. And you're just not even thinking that, yeah, I'm on the plane with these doors open and I feel 100% safe about that. It's more about the jump. So terrible tragedy that all those people were killed in Missouri, and that plane just burst, and certainly of all the things you would be anticipating or expecting, that's not one of them. Yeah, it's not one of them. And this was an experienced group as far as the planes that have been around for a long, long, long time. So, and they're talking about, and I thought that was wrong. I made a call today, but it's true. They're saying the exact cause is not going to be clear for a year or more, because that's usually what it takes for the National Transportation Safety Board to publish the final report. Weather wasn't a factor. It was clear, beautiful blue skies, that whole thing. And people on the ground said it was maybe about, you know, 100 feet from the ground, and it made an abrupt left turn and then crashed. And it looked like it was losing power. So the theory is, why make that turn? The pilot was trying to reach a highway to land when the plane stalled and went down nose first. And like I said, I mean, hundreds and hundreds, I mean, really thousands of flights by Skydive Kansas City. And this is a place, this airfield is about 65 miles south of Kansas City. It's a single-engine turboprop plane, though, but it's very popular for skydiving, you would know. It's designed for that sport, and it can quickly take parachutists to jumping at high altitudes and using short runways, because that's what you do when you skydive, right? And, you know, there, it's a whole thing about being together with people and making that jump on from the plane. And gosh, just absolutely awful. And the plane itself, I was reading about this today, it was built like in 2010. It had 9 successful flights in the days before the crash, including 2 on Sunday morning. So now there's these concerns about, there's not a lot of oversight for skydiving operations in past crash investigations. They think they need to have stronger aircraft inspections, maybe, because there have been a couple of these planes that have gone down. And of course, the United States Parachute Association, which is the sport's governing body, says it's a loss. This loss of the magnitude is felt across the entire sport. I can only imagine. All right, let's try to squeeze in another one. This one is from Max, who is listening to us, KSL Radio 102.7 FM out of Salt Lake City. Thank you, God. It is over, and maybe things will change. When we talk about Iran, all these theories about how it's going to be different in the Middle East, it's not going to look the same as it has looked to all of us in the past. That would be a good offshoot, Kate. But the main thing is, too, is that in the United States, people that are being crippled by higher gas prices that aren't getting enough of that relief and are finding that it's tough with families, they'll get that and things will bounce in a different direction. We're already seeing that with the stock market. And then plus having our military in harm's way, people forget that there were people who were killed in the beginning of this, and we don't have to notify families of something horrible that's happened as a result of what's gone on in the Middle East all around. It's a very good thing once they sign that deal on Friday. So good job by that envoy by wrapping this up. As you were saying, it, what a travesty it would be if it had gone even beyond June, because this has happened now over 100 plus days. Yeah, I agree. I mean, it needed to wrap up. It did wrap up, and let's see what happens in the coming months and how that all shakes out for sure. All right, thanks for all the emails. Remember, you can always send me your thoughts, whatever they are. Kate at katedelaneyradio.com. Click on contact just like that, 24/7, of course. All right, let's go to the pre-market bell. Yes, so it was a great day on the stock market, and a lot of that had to do with what happened in Iran. When I was on the air yesterday, we were talking about that. Dow futures right now up 0.02%. S&P futures down just slightly, 0.08%. NASDAQ futures down 0.16%. Oil, I love saying oil is down. Oil is down $80.71 a barrel. So yay, that's huge. You know, SpaceX stock, people are wanting to know what's happening with that. The IPO raised a total of $85.7 billion as of Friday. And the stock jumped 20% in its first full day of trading after that record debut. So off to a very good start. I don't think that's a surprise. It's where is it going to head? You know, where is it going to head in the future is what's key there. So when you're looking at the numbers for Elon Musk's stock for that IPO, roughly 244 million shares is what we're talking about, changed hands. The trading volume on Friday topped 500 million shares. That approached Facebook's debut in 2012. It's close to like 580, something like that. So stock 161, hovering in that ballpark. All right, thanks so much to the Minnesota 2 for scrambling and hitting the all clear for us. That would be Jason and Daniel, the Minnesota 2. And of course, all of you as always for listening to this hour of the show. Make it count, everybody.
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16: From ABC News, I'm Stephanie Officer. President Trump made his grand entrance at the G7 summit today, celebrating his new agreement with Iran, even as some report mixed messages between the two countries on what this agreement actually entails. ABC's Rachel Scott is in Geneva.
17: Iran says it stands to benefit from the deal. Though President Trump declared the Strait of Hormuz will be toll-free as it was before the war, Iran's foreign ministry says Iran will establish and collect fees related to navigation services, environmental protection, and vessel insurance. Also unclear whether Iran will get a payout from this initial deal. A senior administration official later telling reporters, "We are prepared to release frozen funds, and we are prepared to release sanctions, and we'll do some small gestures of that in the beginning."
16: In New Jersey, an investigation underway after an ICE agent reportedly fired a weapon during an encounter with an unknown person this morning in Stafford Township. Police say that person took off in a vehicle, allegedly hitting the agent and injuring them. It's not known if that person was struck by the officer's shots. This woman was in a nearby diner and tells ABC News what she witnessed.
18: All different kinds of police that you could imagine that we've never seen in our lives. Like, they're all parking in our parking lot. And we're like, what is going on here?
16: In New York City, preparations continue for the Knicks celebration parade later this week to celebrate their first NBA championship in 53 years. ABC's Aaron Katursky.
19: New York is planning a victory parade after some of the revelry became dangerous with school buses set on fire and a handful of stabbings and shootings. The mayor says there will be no tolerance for violence.
20: We're going to make sure that we take every precaution that this be a safe and joyous moment for New Yorkers.
19: And on Thursday morning, the victory lap in Lower Manhattan, the city will be putting up signs designating the parade route Champions Way, and the mayor will give the Knicks keys to the city.
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16: President Trump's name may no longer be on the side of the Kennedy Center in Washington, but the public can't see that.
2: The Kennedy Center's executive director said in a sworn declaration Saturday that Cruz had removed President Trump's name from the facade. But tarp-draped scaffolding remains in front of the building, obscuring the letters that identify it as the John F. Kennedy Memorial Center for the Performing Arts. A center spokesperson says the tarp and scaffolding will remain in place as Cruz address maintenance needs of the marble and soffit panels on the building's front. It's unclear if that maintenance is related to the installation and removal of Trump's name. Officials haven't said how long the work might take. Stephen Portnoy, ABC News, Washington.
16: Ukrainian President Zelensky has arrived in Geneva for the G7 summit. It follows a massive Russian attack on Kyiv, where a UNESCO World Heritage site was hit. Russia claims a U.S.-made Patriot missile did the damage.
22: The simple fact is that Russia fired hundreds of drones at the Ukrainian capital overnight, dozens of missiles. Ukraine certainly did use Patriot interceptors to shoot down some of those missiles, but the idea that one of these malfunctioned and hit the cathedral itself is very hard to believe.
16: That is ABC's Tom Sufi Burridge. A rare first edition copy of Emily Bronte's novel Wuthering Heights is up for auction for the first time in over a century. Only about 250 copies of the first edition were printed, and this one has remained in a private library ever since. I'm Stephanie Officer, ABC News.
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23: Overnight along the Wasatch Front, we're looking at mostly clear skies and a low of 61. There'll be a few clouds around on Tuesday, but otherwise mostly sunny and warmer. We'll actually head into the low 90s. Plenty of sunshine and low 90s again on Wednesday. A little dip Thursday, upper 80s, but then upper 90s to finish the week. From the KSL Weather Center, I'm
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0: likely to dominate most of the discussion of the G7 summit this week. Speaking of Iran, what a comeback in New Zealand at their World Cup opener against New Zealand, rather. We have the details on that and other World Cup surprises. I'm Kate Delaney, but first at the top, we roll into the rundown here on America Tonight. To the Iran agreement, 8 crew members are dead after a B-52 bomber crashed at California's Edwards Air Force Base. What a shocker that was. You had military people on board. You had some aerospace crew on board. 8 all together right after takeoff. Happened right before 11:30 in the morning. And if you know where Edwards is, it's about northeast of Los Angeles, I guess is my best description. And it's the deadliest crash involving a B-52 bomber since 1982. In that crash, 9 crew members died in 10. Test training. It was at a different Air Force base near Sacramento, but this one on Monday was just a routine test mission, and it took off before 11:30, and it's now considered, of course, a recovery operation. Everybody was killed. It was a tragic and unsurvivable thing that happened. Emergency crews responded immediately to the crash. There's just this towering black plume that was left in the wake of it, and they're notifying families about the deaths over the next several hours after that they were doing that. And Boeing, the manufacturer of the plane, said 2 of its employees were on that flight. They contacted their families immediately, and of course everybody was scrambling to do that, and all of those at the Edwards Air Force Base community did that too as well. And again, it was performing a test supporting the radar modernization program. The base's runway was left with a large black scar on that sandy runway, some residual smoke and all of that. They closed the Edwards Air Force Base until Tuesday. I mean, they were standing down on the operations anyway. They're investigating what happened. The exact details probably not known for another 6 months or so. And again, Edwards is historically used for as a testing site, not just for Air Force planes, but for other aircraft, helicopters, drones, and space shuttles too, because of the long runways. That's why they use it. And the test flights have some of the most seasoned pilots and air crew available, and they've got, of course, great emergency response. But what can you do when it slams down and crashes, and that's it? There's no one to sadly rescue. And the B-52 is one of the Air Force's oldest aircraft. It jumped into service in 1955. To give you an idea, if you don't know, it's a long-range heavy bomber. Carries a crew of about 5 at least. It can carry 70,000 pounds of bombs and other munitions, and it is stealthy. It is very, very stealth. So this is a sad thing to happen here. And of course, they want to know as soon as possible what it was that caused that. The G7, that's where world leaders are. And you can imagine, like I said, Iran war is probably going to be most of the conversation. So the president, while he was meeting some early meetings with world leaders, had this to say about what has happened.
1: Very happy to say, very signed, the deal's all signed.

0: Mottola, the United States doctor, is back on U.S. soil, reunited with his family, Dr. Peter Stafford. He was quarantined right away, wasn't looking good in the very beginning, but he is rid of the Ebola. He was cleared, and he came back to the United States, so that's a good news, because in the meantime, Ebola, the Ebola cases in the DRC, record number. It's been the 1 month. It's right at the 1 month mark, and they're saying that there are 72 new confirmed Ebola cases that happened just a day ago, bringing the total number of cases to 782. Additionally, 29 deaths were recorded. That brings that number to 181 number of fatalities that are known that have happened in the last month. The majority of cases are still concentrated in three provinces in the northeast part of the country. And there are a couple of other health zones where they're reporting new cases of it, too. And contact tracing is the big thing. That's the big concern, because only 56.5%, they believe, of identified contacts have been followed up on. And that's way below the number you're shooting for, you know, the 95% target that's really needed to contain the outbreak. So it's not just the DRC. In Uganda, they have 19 confirmed cases, mostly linked to cross-border transmission from the DRC, which is always the concern of crossover, which was why people coming back to the United States, there were, remember, three airports in checking and going through health checks to make sure that nobody was bringing anything in. There's still news about those skydivers that were killed in that crash in Missouri over the weekend. Several of them were killed when the plane crashed moments after taking off at a small airfield outside of Kansas City. The plane had a pilot and 11 passengers. It just crashed in a field, burst into flames. Everybody on board was killed. Some family members, sadly, were at the airport to watch their family members jump, and they witnessed the crash. I can't even imagine what that would be like. There was a guy, Kevin Payne, who had jumped with seven of the skydivers on the plane. He said they were all different in almost every way, except for they were all brought together because they loved skydiving, and they were what they call a sky family. So people are still trying to wrap their heads around how did this happen, the exact cause of the crash. It's going to probably take a year or so, according to the National Transportation Safety Board, before they get the final report. But the plane was about 100 feet from the ground when it made an abrupt left turn before it crashed. It looked like it was losing power, and that the pilot was probably, and this is just a theory, trying to reach a highway to land when the plane stalled and went down nose first. And this is an experienced club. I mean, the private plane was operated by Skydive Kansas City, and the airport, the small town is Butler. It's about 65 miles south of Kansas City. It was a single-engine turboprop plane, very popular in skydiving because it's designed for that sport, and it can take parachutists to jumping altitudes while using short runways. So they're particularly experienced in this. And like I say, this happened over the weekend. Really, really sad, sad story on Sunday. All right, hang with us. Coming up next, we're jumping into the man cave.
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0: Sherry here. And so you hear me doing these spots for MediShare, and Sherry actually helps me with them. I get people actually in person saying, okay, Brent, for real, do you recommend this? Like, yeah, for real, I actually do. I'm not just saying stuff. Family, friends ask me about it. I'm like, yes, you should look into this. It's really a great option for a lot of people.
1: That's what I tell people. My experience has been MediShare has been fantastic for me.
0: Yeah.
1: It's so different from health insurance in a lot of great ways, honestly.
0: Yeah, and a lot of people who've switched tell me that. It's the same reaction. They're very, very happy with it, and it gives them peace of mind and saves them a lot of money.
1: I would tell people, look into it.
0: Yep. So really, for reals, if you want to talk to them, they're great to talk to. I think you'll be impressed and happy you looked into it. So you do the phone number. I'm actually tired of doing all the phone numbers.
1: Yeah. Okay.
0: Call now.
1: 855-SHARE-40. 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
0: Nice job.
1: Thanks.
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0: Sandy, we are in the man cave. I wrote a book called Invade the Man Cave. You can get it on Amazon. It talks about sports of all sorts, and soccer, aka football, couldn't be bigger, and World Cup is on a lot of people's minds, people who don't even really normally follow the sport. It's really true. I get a ton of emails about that. But we start in the man cave on this interesting story. Red Raiders quarterback Brendan Sorsby bypassed a massive eligibility battle and a legal war with the Big 12 after admitting to wagering on his own team. So he declared for the NFL supplemental draft. And you think about where we are with gambling and sports. So he plans to withdraw his lawsuit against the NCAA. That's going to happen on Tuesday. With his temporary injunction no longer valid, he would formally become ineligible again, which makes him eligible to enter the supplemental draft. The Texas Tech board chairman Cody Campbell released a statement. That's how I knew about this. He said the decision was made with Brendan and his family, and it's just a practical analysis of the situation, and said that Brendan and Texas Tech stand on solid and legitimate legal ground, but he faces a June 22nd deadline to be eligible to enter the NFL's supplemental draft, and there's no practical way to resolve all the pending legal disputes before that time. And they wanted to make it clear that that was the only reason, this was the only viable and fair path for the future and for the teammates, so that's why they decided to move in that direction. So it ends that major firestorm, and Texas Tech is saying they're not seeking to get a return of any money paid under his contract with the school, and Sorsby was set to make more than $5 million. He admitted to placing thousands of bets during his 4 years as a college athlete at Indiana and Cincinnati, including gambling on his own program while he was playing at Indiana. And gambling on your own team or university's grounds for permanent loss of collegiate eligibility. So there you go. That's that story in a nutshell. We move from that story to still what people are talking about, and that's the Knicks beating over the weekend the Spurs in game 5, 94-90, the final score. So they came back once again, 16 points down every single game. Except for the one where they were blown out that the Spurs won, they came back in the NBA Finals. So I don't think it's a big surprise that Jalen Brunson was, in fact, the MVP, as he had, 45-plus points in the Finals?
1: The 2026 NBA Finals MVP is the captain, Jalen Brunson.
2: All right. Could I get your dad up here with you for this portion of the broadcast, please?
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2: Congrats. For anybody who's a fan of father-son moments, doesn't get much better than this.
4: This is crazy. Couldn't imagine this, but we're excited as a family, as a team. It's just great, man. I have no words. I'm just so excited.
2: You grew up watching this guy. You learned a lot about the game from this man. What does it feel like to stand next to him holding that trophy? And the Knicks having this trophy, Jalen,
5: is everything we dreamed of. That's why I came to New York.
0: Yes, over the first time in 53 years, New York rules the NBA. And Brunson, of course, 45 points, 13 straight for New York in the fourth quarter for that fifth game, 94-90 win. Like I mentioned, the final score, they won the series 4-1. Just absolutely incredible. The parade is set for Thursday. You can bet there's going to be an insane amount of people that would be on hand for that. All right, USA Pride is all about the World Cup and beating Paraguay in Los Angeles, the SoFi Stadium on Friday, waiting for this upcoming Friday. The match will be against Australia in Seattle. But take a listen to what it sounded like as the U.S. scored the most goals that they've scored in the modern era.
6: Pulisic in the box. Weston McKennie into the middle. It's an own goal. Chiarena!
0: Just absolutely awesome. The Flow Man scoring 2 points for the U.S. Balogun, Florin Balogun, with the 2 goals. He was a big reason for what the U.S. was able to do, but really all the players spreading it out and listening to Mauricio Pochettino, who is an incredible coach, and we'll see how far Team USA gets. Meanwhile, there are games popping up all over the place. This was a big one. Cabo Verde, very small area. They earned a point against Spain in their first ever World Cup match. And what an incredible story. Talk about World Cup heroes. Spain was the favored team in this whole thing. So to get a point is shocking. And to go to the end of this whole game, and this happened on Monday, to a 0-0 tie is absolutely incredible. It's the second smallest nation by population to ever qualify for the World Cup, just under 500,000 people, or the smallest country by land area to ever qualify for the World Cup. So you think about the 48 teams, and they're one of them. So to hold the European royalty, the champion Spain, to a 0-0 draw is absolutely unbelievable, and one of the very big stories, I think, of the World Cup so far. So it's interesting. I talked a lot about high ticket prices, but fans that are crazy for, you know, going to see the World Cup, it didn't scare them off. They figured out a way to make it happen, and so it goes. So you look at the groups. There's Group A through B, through C, through D, through E, F, G, and H, and I, and J, and K, and L. I mean, there's so many teams right now on board, because this is what it is in the beginning. Who gets out of the groups and who gets to the knockout rounds is key. And when you look at what happened during the day, another big matchup was in Los Angeles, Iran and New Zealand. They ended in a 2-2 tie. Also on Monday in Seattle, Belgium and Egypt, that was a 1-1 tie. Saudi Arabia and Uruguay, 1-1 tie. That was in Miami. By the way, the Spain and the Cabo Verde, that was in Atlanta. And all of these stadiums have been mostly full to the brim. In Mexico, they've reported some that aren't, but it's a different story in the U.S. I mean, you're talking about crowds of 68,000 to 70,000. That is a very big wow. All right, speaking of big wow, I'm crazy for F1 and Lewis Hamilton, one of the all-time greatest drivers. Finally, he gets his win in the Ferrari, his first in 40 races after leaving Mercedes. So listen to what it sounded like in the car when he won.
3: Well done, Lewis. Well done. Finally, you got, you deserved the first year that we will always remember. Thank you.
7: Ciao, ragazzi. Grazie a tutti. I'm Maranello. Thank you so much. You helped me achieve this dream, and I can't thank you enough. Thank you for everyone pushing so hard back at home. I'm so proud of you. And to my family, I love you. And to the fans, thank you for continuing to remind me who I am. Couldn't done this without you. Gracias.
0: Gotta love that. All right, we got a couple of quick baseball scores for you. For all you fans in Arizona, the Diamondbacks picked up their 37th win by beating the Angels at home 4-3. How about the Twins on the road against the Texas Rangers? 4-2 victory there. Cubbies glide by the Rockies in a high-flying deal in Chicago, 5-4. Cardinal fans picking up number 39 out at Busch. That would have been a fun one to see. Beating the Padres 3-0. The Reds poured it all over the Mets in front of the home crowd. 12 runs, 12-0. And how about the Nationals? They beat the Royals 7-3. The Phillies pick up number 39 by beating the Marlins at home 6-3. 7-3. And Colt Keith hit three homers and had six RBI. Big night. The Tigers took down the Astros 9-3. Wow. A's 11, Pirates 2. Dodgers pick up 46 by beating the Rays 4-3. Talking Author's Corner.
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14: ABC News, I'm Stephanie Officer. President Trump has arrived in the French Alps for the G7 summit. ABC's Karen Travers in nearby Geneva says his arrival comes after announcing the tentative peace deal with Iran.
15: The president had put significant pressure on those G7 countries and European allies to get involved in the effort with the war against Iran and also to the effort to reopen the strait. But those countries rejected those calls from the president. The president will be coming to the region here to basically take a victory lap now to say that we got this deal and things are heading in the right direction to end the conflict.
14: The search is on for a missing woman in South Carolina last seen at a Planet Fitness. Lexington Police Chief Terrence Green says 39-year-old Elena Catherine Moore was last seen Friday at the location at 560 Whiteford Way, heading toward a wooded area behind the Lowe's Home Improvement Store. She was wearing an olive green zip-up hoodie with black athletic pants. Officials say there is no known vehicle in Moore's possession, nor is it clear if she has her cell phone. This is ABC News.
16: Overnight along the Wasatch Front, look for a few clouds, but otherwise mostly clear and 61. 92 and mostly sunny on our Tuesday, 91 and sunny on Wednesday. A little dip Thursday, will end up in the upper 80s under mostly sunny skies, but we'll skyrocket by Friday. How about a few some south wind out there and a high of 97? From the KSL Weather Center, I'm Kevin Eubank.
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0: So he's written 7 books, and his name is John Sparks, and he's written a book that is so fascinating. It's called The Sacrifice of Lucinda Mills, A Tale of Depression-Era Eastern Kentucky, and we are thrilled to welcome him to the show. He's got great stories, and he's got a great storytelling voice. It is so, so good. So here he is on Author's Corner with me, Kate Delaney, on America Tonight. John, thanks for coming on.
1: Well, thanks for having me, Kate. I'm glad to talk with you.
0: Let's talk about your background first, because I think the listeners will find that fascinating. You're what they call a clinical lab scientist. We'll get into that in a second. But people know their lives change when something upends them. And in 1988, you were involved in a car wreck. Tell us about that and how you came out of it.
1: Okay, well, I had a mild concussion from the car wreck. No other injuries, thank goodness. But I underwent a spell of severe clinical depression after that. And back at the place where I came from and where my mindset at the time, it just was a horribly bad thing to try to go to a psychiatrist. I mean, it just wasn't done. Which I have learned better since. But the way I had to cope with that depression was writing. And I found it out pretty much by accident. As you say, I'm a clinical laboratory scientist. I work in hospitals, draw blood, test blood, maintain the machines the blood tests are done on. That sort of thing. And I was drawing blood from an elderly patient in the intensive care unit one morning, and she heard a heart monitor go off. And there is a particular type of bird that lives in my area that's called the rain crow. And she asked me if the sound of that heart monitor, she said, "Is that a rain crow calling?" And I tried to explain to her what it was, but it really inspired me to write a story about that. And I did, and that was the first story I wrote that I thought was anywhere near worthy of publication, and finally it was published. But I found that my writing was just psychologically necessary to me to cope with that depression, and over that summer I wrote myself out of that depressed spell. So that's sort of how I got started in the writing business as a second vocation.
0: Wow! And then here we are, 7 books later, and your topics and the things that you tackled in your books, some of them are from real life, and they say, you know, you write what you know or what you're inspired to write, right?
1: That is true. And my first 3 books were nonfiction, and one time I was a very traditionalist Baptist preacher, and so my first 2 books were regarding religious history in Central Appalachia. The third book was about Kentucky's most notorious atheist, which I suppose is an abrupt turnaround from the other 2. And since then, I've written a few items of historical fiction. I've got a collection of short stories out, and that sort of thing. Writing keeps me happy, as it were.
0: And that's a good thing. And I mentioned this book at the top, The Sacrifice of Lucinda Mills, A Tale of Depression-Era Eastern Kentucky. Tell us about Lucinda Mills and how this came about.
1: All right. This is a story from my family. And in real life now, Lucinda Mills was my grandmother Sparks' first cousin. And they were from Eastern Kentucky. And back in the days of the Great Depression, it hit hard everywhere, but it seemed like it hit particularly hard in Eastern Kentucky. There were a lot of people starving, and a lot of people just absolutely going insane from worry at the prospect of starving or the prospect of their family starving. And so Lucinda's son was committed to the Eastern State Mental Hospital in Lexington, Kentucky. And at the same time, there was a Pentecostal evangelist. Her name was Little Mary Skaggs. That's what they call her anyway. Doing, you know, itinerant preaching of revivals in Eastern Kentucky. And so a bunch of the family got involved in her preaching and in the religious movement she represented in general. And they wound up pretty much establishing a cult just of themselves, a small one, but a cult. And because of a story in the book of Judges in the Bible, and taking that story brutally literally, the leader of the cult, Lucinda's son John, came to the conclusion that a human sacrifice was necessary to get his brother out of the insane asylum. Now, the title of it, The Sacrifice of Lucinda Mills, it's sort of a play on words, because there was a sacrifice that this John Mills was wanting to do, but at first he wanted to sacrifice some of his young nieces. I hope this is okay to say on the air, because they were virgins.
0: Mm-hmm.
1: And they had the good sense to escape and run to a neighbor. But Lucinda's sacrifice, the question I tried to explore was it really for a religious reason, or did she offer herself to keep her granddaughters from being sacrificed? And I don't think I answer that, because it really, the only one who could answer is Lucinda herself, and she never told. But I have to explore the question, and that's what I do.
0: Yeah, and in the book you take us through all of that, what that's like. I mean, imagine the family accounts about the cult and sacrificing, and what that was like. And as you said, the question of Lucinda Mills offering herself up, and was she willing to give her own life to get Leonard out of the asylum is the key. I mean, this is such a wild story. What was it like writing it?
1: It was difficult for me to write it. As a matter of fact, I had the ambition to write a book about this ever since that my first one was published. I actually pitched it to my publisher as the second book I wanted to write, but I never could, because it seemed like every time I tried to write it, it came up, you know, something trashy and sensationalistic.
0: Uh-huh.
1: And that's not the way I wanted to present the story.
0: Uh-huh.
1: And that's not the way, it's not the way I want to present my people either.
0: Right.
1: And there's altogether too much of that, done with Appalachian people. It seems to me anyway, some with the aid of the Appalachian people themselves.
0: Right.
1: But, without getting too far into that, I came up with the literary device of a historical fiction novel, and I wanted to tell it from the viewpoint of her first cousin, which is a fictionalized version of my grandmother. So that's how it worked out. I tried to write it from the standpoint of an eyewitness, and one that was able to, you know, think through everything that was happening.
0: Right. So, and you did that so well. I mean, you really put us in that moment, I think. And especially now that you talk about not wanting to sensationalize it, to really just tell the story. That's what it felt like. It felt like you accomplished that.
1: Well, I lack a whole lot of self-confidence. I think I don't know whether I'm my own worst critic, but I am certainly among the high rankers of being my critics. But when I let the book out to be read for possible publication, I got some favorable responses to it, and it encouraged me to go ahead and submit it to the publisher, and it's worked out well. I've been told that at least for the first month it was out, it was their bestseller in paperbacks.
0: So wow.
1: I was a little bit proud of that too.
0: Yeah, you should be. By the way, people, you can get this book, of course, on Amazon, Barnes & Noble, wherever great books are sold. You can also find out more about John and all of his books, johnsparks.author-pages.com. Coming up, we'll continue our conversation with John Sparks about his latest book, one that's always fascinated me. It's a story many of you know, but he says there's a lot people don't know. Curious? I hope you are. I'll meet you on the flip side with John Sparks.

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7: I love the story of the Hatfields and the McCoys. And John Sparks is tackling that project. That's his next book. Although there's a little bit of a different twist on it. John, tell us what it was like researching that book and the direction you're probably taking us in that I think is a great twist on that story.
8: Well, my working title is I, Jim Vance, and it is the story of the Hatfield-McCoy feud. What I'm attempting to do is tell the story of the feud from the perspective of Jim Vance. And now Jim Vance, in case there's anybody there that has not watched the Kevin Costner miniseries or read any of the more recent popular accounts of the Hatfield-McCoy feud, Jim Vance is portrayed as the supreme evil villain. You know, there's nothing bad he would not do. And frankly, that's a very unfair characterization. And so I'm trying to bring the nuances of the conflict, the feud, into this story using as much actual documentation, court records of Jim Vance's activities that I can. And, well, if I didn't make it plain, well, this is historical fiction also.
7: Yeah, that seems...
8: I'm writing first person for from Jim Vance's point of view.
3: Yeah, and that has to be really unique and fun for you to be, so to speak, be in his shoes, right?
8: Yeah, it is, and as it is in real life, the story's a whole lot more complex than what some people want to admit.
3: Yeah, wow. I can tell you're having fun with this. The Sacrifice of Lucinda Mills, A Tale of Depression Era, Eastern Kentucky. What do you hope people walk away with when they read this one?
8: I hope they walk away with some food for thought. How that a book such as the Bible, which is intended for good, can be taken literally in different passages and cause so much harm and grief and destruction, and hopefully a means of thinking about their lives to realize that the one thing that separates us from the other animals is our thinking faculty, and that if indeed God wants to be worshiped, that the highest worship we can give him is to use that thinking faculty to the best of our ability.
3: Yeah. Wow. Well, it's such a great read. It really, really is. Go and get this, people. You can get it Kindle, paperback, however you want to absorb it. John Sparks, thank you so much for joining us.
8: Thank you very much for having me. I really appreciate it.
7: Some odds and ends as we get ready to hit the exits here. And also a reminder, if you miss anything on the show, and a big shout out to all our friends, Amy listening to us in Vietnam. My friend Kim is over there, and I know you're taking great care of Kim, who's from there and lives in the United States now. And so many people listen to us from all around the world. It's just a good reminder that I wanted to give you all a shout out. And I know many of you listen on some of the stations, actually, and many of you try to catch the podcast with something you missed. So Kate Delaney, Radio with Extra Sauce, you can pick that up on Spotify, Apple, any of those great, great platforms. All right, so this is Odds and Ends. And when I look at Odds and Ends, a couple of things. One, if I look to the entertainment world and what's happening in entertainment, what's interesting is Steven Spielberg. You think about all of the movies he's done, but how many have had an alien theme? Even E.T. Well, now Disclosure Day has people either leaving the theater where they're not happy about, or just kind of wondering what they saw, or you have people leaving the theater who are shaking their head saying, yeah, Disclosure Day is Spielberg's latest, and it's sci-fi thriller, really, and it's the lead-up to a worldwide revelation that humanity's not alone. The film follows a TV meteorologist and a whistleblower whose actions could expose proof of extraterrestrial life, and it is gaining ground. It was number one at the box office this past weekend, and, you know, we're into those summer months where now kids are out of school, and there's a lot of box office runway, so to speak. So I'm going to be really curious if more people go and see Disclosure Day or wait for it to stream or whatever it, you know, might be. But it's that whole alien idea that is either fascinating or it repels people. And we talked about UFOs earlier in the show, so you know exactly what I'm talking about, the UFO files. So some of that's out there being released. And there's people who swear that they've seen things that are unexplainable and have to be, you know, these unidentified flying objects, and they're not drones and they're not spy planes and they're not any of the other things that are often mentioned when you think of it, you know, when you think of, well, what could that be? And I know, listen, I saw the lights in Marfa, Texas, and there are a lot of theories, my friends. My friends in West Texas listening, you know exactly what I'm talking about. I love, love, love it there. I love West Texas, and I just like it. And I like the feeling there. I like that observatory there, and it was really cool to go see those Marfa lights. Very, very cool. I think the big wow moment, and I've mentioned this a couple times in the show, it just goes to show you that when we think something is inevitable, often it doesn't happen. I've been really having a good time being on live now. Fox has had me on their digital platform to talk about the World Cup. And one of the things I said when I was asked about predictions is, hey, the U.S. needs to get to the round of 16. Can you imagine if the U.S. won? But my pick is France. But I said France and Spain, of course, are two of the favorites. And guess what happened? Spain, when it comes to World Cup, got a little bit of a surprise from Cape Verde. Are you thinking that's going to end up in a nil-nil tie? And that's exactly what happened. The game was scoreless, which that's a stunner. I mean, it is a stunner to see Spain in that position because so many people, I mean, real soccer experts who cover all of these individual players in their clubs and whatnot and have followed them for years, so many people picked Spain or France, but let's just focus on Spain for a minute. Wow. You know, that shows you why you got to play them because, you know, who knows what can happen. It's not any given day Goliath can be slayed. Let's put it that way. It's not always such a layup. It's not written in stone, right? It's not written in stone. I mean, how about this? There was the UFC Freedom 250 from the south lawn of the White House, and a former bannerweight champ, Sean O'Malley, made it 5-for-5. That was a sure thing. On a knockout finish, as he dropped his opponent, Zahabi, twice for a second round stoppage. And Zahabi, using movements that I guess were expected, he tried to pick up his spots, but O'Malley figured out a way to cut off the octagon, as they say. And people, I understand, really enjoyed that match. They really, really enjoyed it. So, and who would have ever thought we'd have UFC fighting on the White House lawn? And that's been either thumbs up, thumbs down. But there were definitely people that were thumbs up. I've talked about this before. I wrote in Invade the Man Cave. I wrote a section on mixed martial arts and the phenomenon of it and what it's actually like for these athletes. And they are athletes. And I've interviewed several of them. And you kind of knew the early days that it was going to take off because there was absolutely an audience for it. I mean, absolutely an audience. All right. This is, unfortunately, a sad, terrible story. Utah cannon base jump killed two people, including an extreme athlete who performed with Madonna. And you think about, he was so good. This base jump accident happened when one of them, a daredevil athlete, best known for the Madonna thing at the 2012 Super Bowl, was involved in it. One of the dead, Andy Lewis, is that athlete known for the feats in base jumping. It's a dangerous sport. Of course, it involves parachuting to the ground after jumping from a tall fixed object, such as a bridge, a building, that kind of thing, or a frightening cliff. So there's no official tally of base jumping deaths, but the website baseaddict.com shows 550 total fatalities worldwide. Wow. So sorry for his family. Thanks to all of you for listening to this version of the show. 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
14: From ABC News, I'm Stephanie Officer. President Trump made his grand entrance at the G7 summit in France Monday, touting his new agreement with Iran, though many questioned what differences were from the last agreement signed in 2015. ABC's Rachel Scott.
15: Iran already agreed not to possess nuclear weapons as part of its deal with the Obama administration, which President Trump tore up in his first term. Former President Obama speaking with ABC's Robin Roberts before the deal was announced.
16: You spent a lot of time during your pregnancy wrestling with the threat of a nuclear Iran. How do you think things are being handled right now there?
17: It is doubtful that any agreement that arises is going to be significantly different or a significant improvement from the deal that we had in the first place.
14: And with that news, gas prices have started to drop. But until the Strait of Hormuz is fully reopened again, some prices remain unpredictable. In Ohio, where gas hovers around $4.08 a gallon, Bryce Borton says he's now more considerate about using his car.
18: Say I do think about it before I take any superfluous trips or take any additional trips. You know, I do take gas into consideration as where I didn't used to.
14: In Wisconsin, Ridgeland Farms, the site of recent violent protests, announced they are closing and selling its remaining 475 beagles to Florida's Big Dog Ranch Rescue. Big Dog Ranch Rescue founder Lori Simmons says the remaining puppies will be released over the next 6 weeks.
19: They will be loved on, medically treated, spayed and neutered, learn to walk on a leash, and placed on a path to adoption in loving homes across this country.
14: The group bought about 1,500 of the farm's more than 2,000 beagles in April for an undisclosed price. Ridgeland Farms has asked the years-long harassment campaign targeting the research facility to stop. You're listening to ABC News.
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14: Federal health officials are recalling a prescription medication used to treat depression and anxiety. The FDA recalling duloxetine, commonly known as Cymbalta, because it may contain a cancer-causing substance. Some 20 million Americans remain under flood watches through at least Wednesday. Texas is already hard hit.
22: In Waco, Texas, cars floating next to Interstate 35. Water pouring over the barrier separating the highway. First responders using boats and wading through deep water to get to drivers. First responders rescuing dozens of drivers in and around San Antonio. At least one person reported missing in the area. Floodwaters inundating the Houston area.
23: Some areas could see up to 10 inches of rain before this storm passes through us later this week.
14: That's ABC's Melissa Adon. Majority Leader John Thune has spoken with Senator Mitch McConnell, who was hospitalized for an unknown reason Sunday morning. Thune says McConnell sounded good and wants to be back at work. He deferred to McConnell staff about when the 84-year-old will return to Capitol Hill. Well, Mayor Zoran Mamdani is predicting Thursday's NBA championship parade for the New York Knicks could be the largest in New York City history.
24: We want to make sure that we're building a parade that can really meet this moment in terms of how much it means to our city, and also ensuring that we're taking every single step to keep New Yorkers safe as they do that.
14: And Mamdani is encouraging fans to come as early as they possibly can. The parade steps off at 10 a.m. Eastern. I'm Stephanie Officer, ABC News.
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0: Overnight along the Wasatch Front, we're looking at mostly clear skies and a low of 61. There'll be a few clouds around on Tuesday, but otherwise mostly sunny and warmer. We'll actually head into the low 90s. Plenty of sunshine and low 90s again on Wednesday. A little dip Thursday, upper 80s, but then upper 90s to finish the week. From the KSL Weather Center, I'm Kevin Eubank.
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0: The Hurricanes clinch the cup by beating Las Vegas in the Sin City. Meanwhile, it's all about the Knicks finally defying the odds after 53 years. And but wait, there's more. World. Tell me when. Hey, everybody. Kate Delaney. It is a matter of the GS Summit. And the president and leaders, of course, are gathering there, and they're talking about the deal with Iran, or at least the president is. There are other things to get to there, but here's what he had to say about being thrilled that the deal is almost done, coming up in just a matter of days on Friday.
1: Very happy to say, very, very signed, the deal's all signed. And the strait is already partially opened. As you know, they're doing a little hunting for a couple of mines that they've already found. But it's essentially, ships are starting to go out now. On Friday, it'll be completely opened. We got along very well with Iran. It's a different set of leaders.
0: Yeah, so now because of that, oil prices, of course, are tumbling after the president has said that the U.S. has reached a preliminary deal with Iran that's going to open that Strait of Hormuz, which we all know is the vital Middle East waterway that accounts for, what, 20% of global crude. How many times did I say that on this show? So the U.S. stock market reacted, just soared to record highs on that optimism that that agreement's going to bring the relief to us, the consumers. Wow. After all the pain at the pump, how many people sent me email after email complaining about not being able to afford what was happening? And of course, inflation in May at its highest levels in more than 3 years. So Brent crude, the international benchmark, fell 4.8% to $83.17, back to where it was in March. So it's still above its price of roughly 70 from before the war. It's lower than the 100 plus it cost just a few weeks ago, of course. How many times on the show was I saying 101, 102, 103, you know, all of that. So the Dow Jones Industrial Average gained 469 points, almost a full point, closing at a new all-time high. The S&P 500 jumped 123 points, or 1.7%, and of course the always the tech heavy NASDAQ composite index surged 3.1%. So that's huge. So again, the Strait of Hormuz, by the way, officially reopens on Friday. That's after the deal is signed, and the U.S. naval blockade on Iran is going to be lifted. That's the official time when that's going to happen. All right, big news. I think there's a round of applause ready in the wings for this. An American doctor who is recovered from Ebola is back in the U.S. Wow. Talk about fighting for your life. Dr. Peter Stafford and his wife, Rebecca, and their four children all arrived on Monday. Remember, he had really gotten hit with this hard. He was on a humanitarian mission in Congo, and he was so ill. He has now been Ebola free since May 30th. He just wanted to make sure he was okay before he came back to the United States. He said, "I'm feeling well and thankful to be reunited with Rebecca and the kids. Our prayers continue for those in Congo who are facing this devastating epidemic and for the ongoing efforts to control the disease. Other missionaries and their families who were serving in Congo alongside Stafford have also been released from care and monitoring and have returned to the U.S. He was evacuated to a hospital in Berlin to get care on May 20th, was discharged on June 6th, and his wife was volunteering. And the four kids, his wife also a doctor,

0: The thing is, his whole family, all of them being there, you thought this, you know, this could be, unfortunately, a terrible disaster. So it is a great, great miracle, that's for sure. All right, another sign of hope, I think, when so many organizations that work with hospitals have an impact on kids. To me, I was a candy striper when I was a teenager, and I really got to see firsthand in Cherry Hill, New Jersey, what happened in the local hospital when so many people would come in, these nonprofits, and do what they could to lift spirits. But so this is interesting that the founder of a local nonprofit, Bricks of Hope, marked a milestone with 3,000 Lego set that was delivered to kids in hospitals. So since 2021, this organization has had this meaning of providing new Lego sets to kids that are stuck, that are there getting treated for different things, showing the power of these bricks, how it can help brighten a day when they, you know, need it most, when they're there for all different reasons. And so when I say 30,000, it's 30,000. He said it's a number that is so significant because of how many deliveries they've been making, and they've been doing this for 4.5 years, and so they've donated almost 100 Lego sets, and these volunteers donated more than 1,000 now Lego sets each month to children's hospitals across Chicago. And they say the mission is simple. It's to get new Lego sets to 6 kids. And with a lot of sets to choose from, including Super Mario Brothers, all of them, that they figure they just pick different themes and whatever it is. And this all came up because the man who's doing it said in January of 2001, he was diagnosed with leukemia. And so he celebrated with this, after he got this life-changing diagnosis. There was something about having to go through that chemotherapy. There was something about having to rebuild the Lego sets, and something about having the Legos that made a very, very big difference. So I think this story is so profound, the whole idea of brick by brick. And so now they have seen the impact the Lego sets have had on some of these hospitalized children who are feel isolated, you know, for different reasons, whether they have a diagnosis like leukemia or what it is. So Bricks of Hope, it just goes to show you, no matter what it is, anything, whether it's whatever your unique spin is on it, how it can change somebody's life. All right, coming up next, how's it going? What's happening with the World Cup and security? And also, UFO files. Ooh. Are there really aliens on Earth? Who knows? Meet us on the flip.
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0: How's it going? That's what we call this segment. So how's it going when it comes to World Cup action, which, of course, 11 sites all together in the United States, 104 matches, but not just in the U.S., Canada, and Mexico, too, as well. And I'll tell you what, people who could care less about soccer or sports are talking about, they really are. They're talking about World Cup and what has World Cup, you know, been like. And even today, there was the big story where you have Cape Verde stunning Spain with a surprising 0-0 draw in the country's World Cup debut. And I mean that Spain is heavily favored. They're the favored team to win this. If you think about this, is coming out of Atlanta, and this is a very tiny place we're talking about. And it was an impressive performance by the 40-year-old goaltender. So it was just filled with people who were there in the stands to watch, many of them with no connection to really either team. And when you talk about Cape Verde, there's a group of islands with about 500,000 people there, and it's playing at its first World Cup. The 2010 champions, that was Spain, they were trying to win the World Cup for a second time, but the coach, Luis de la Fuente, warned that Cape Verde could be one of the surprise teams, and sure enough, they were defenders, and they were very stubborn in the second half. There was just no goals to be had. But there's all kinds of stories like that that are going on. But what about what's happening with the thousands and thousands of people that have poured into the country, that are pouring into these stadiums? Now, for example, there were 70,000 people last Friday in Los Angeles at the opener in SoFi Stadium. And how do you guard against any kind of incidents like that? You had Philadelphia, was tons of people in Philadelphia for the matches the other day, Atlanta, you know, all these different sites, and in Texas and Dallas. So Andrew Giuliani is the executive director of the White House Task Force on the on what's happening here with soccer, the World Cup. And here's what he said about what's happening.
1: And I think that is the biggest challenge, the fact that the footprint is so large, it's so massive. When you think about, for our remit, 11 cities across, 78 matches, then you add in Canada, you add in Mexico. I think the thing that's been so impressive to me, though, is that coordination between state and local law enforcement and federal law enforcement. It's been unbelievable to watch. Talking about over 400 different law enforcement organizations that are involved in this just from the United States.
0: Yeah, so think about all the law enforcement that he mentioned there, and how many matches just in the United States. But so far, what a great, great job. And there's so much more still to be had. I mean, this goes all the way till July 19th. That's the finals at MetLife in New Jersey. So there's so many more matches, like I said, to be played. And it's about the stories that I just said, but it's also about what is the protection level for all of these spots, and how do you really absorb all those people and keep everybody safe? I'll tell you one thing that's the added benefit is tourism, is with these celebrations that are happening all over the place and people that are coming from all over the place. The good news is tourism dollars that are being poured into these various areas, and there's a lot of them. Like I said, all the reports that I'm seeing is pretty amazing how many people have come from other regions of, you know, football, as it's called in Europe and other places, is huge. It is a world game. So how's it going? I'm going to say really good, and congratulations to all the law enforcement people who have done an excellent, excellent job at all these different sites. Just keep it up. All right, they deserve applause. Yeah, it's a lot. It's absolutely a lot. And because we're talking about big cities, too, so it's not like you abandon everything else that's happening in those cities. All right, especially This is something that's interesting, very different from World Cup and fans lighting up the World Cup here in the United States and pouring dollars into wherever it is that they are. It's what's happening in the skies. And there are people that absolutely believe they are out there. They absolutely believe that there are other beings and that they have been here on Earth. And then there are those that are skeptics and say it's ridiculous and can explain away what is unidentifiable. So Avi Loeb from the Galileo Project, I happened to catch him on the tube. You know, these UFO files are being dripped out, have been released. And here's what he's said about the latest release that he's seen.
2: The latest release from yesterday is quite remarkable. There is a letter, detailed letter from the director of the All Domain Anomaly Resolution Office in the Pentagon, talking about an event from 2023, October 2023, during 2 days, officials that are very trustworthy, law enforcement officials, noticed orbs in the sky that behave in very strange ways. For example, a mother orb gives birth to baby orbs that come out of it, smaller ones. And they say that they looked carefully at all the data and they cannot explain 40% of the phenomena that were witnessed. Now, there are two possibilities. If you are down to earth and you say, I'm a realist, which, you know, is pretty much the approach that the intelligence agencies take, you must admit that there are objects that are potentially produced by adversarial nations that we are not aware of. And they are near sensitive size strategic assets. So that's a major national security concern. There needs to be more research, more funding going to figuring out whether we are being spied upon by the Chinese. You know, we shut down a Chinese spy balloon. The question is, are there drones with very special technologies that we are not aware of? That is at the minimum. You know, and that's why President Trump's directive is very important, because it's a reality check, a honesty check on what we are capable of identifying.
0: Yeah. Yeah, he was on Fox and Friends, and it was so interesting to hear what he had to say. And I reached out, and hopefully he's going to be a guest on our show. But so there's all kinds of people weighing in on the release of all this information. A former intelligence officer is backing this bipartisan push to unseal even more records on the alleged non-human encounters. And this one whistleblower says he already knows that life beyond Earth comes in more than a single variety. The claim was made at the Capitol recently during that congressional press conference. In fact, during his remarks, David Grush, who is a former U.S. Air Force intelligence officer, said in Washington there were several kinds of extraterrestrial life. And he described the complexity of all of it. He was just one voice among a cluster of lawmakers and other whistleblowers, you know, self-described whistleblowers who converged to press for the government to throw open every file and to protect the people willing to pry them loose. That's a good way to say it. Pry them loose. So high on the list are just various, you know, various incidents. Like in 1996, this was in a Brazilian town. A witness is claimed to have come face to face with non-human creatures, insisting they were spirited off to the U.S. in the aftermath of all of it. And, you know, some of the descriptions and the topics that they're tackling go beyond life in the universe, and talking about the phenomena and what it means, and, you know, to just again release every single thing that that's there in these files. But, you know, some of it, there's no verifiable evidence, and there also is no verifiable evidence that the United States holds any extraterrestrial technology or that it quietly runs some buried effort to reverse engineer it, because there's always these conspiracy theories that that's being hidden somewhere, right? But looking, and there are redacted files, putt on orb sightings, and there's artist renderings of unresolved cases and all of that in between. So we'll see how far the push is and how much is released and what we can ascertain from some of these mysteries. I mean, the Pentagon says 40% of the reported cases are unresolved in these new UFO files. So when we talk about how's it going, you know, there's a big question mark that still hovers from above. Susie Whaley next.
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9: I'm Stephanie Officer. President Trump made his grand entrance at the G7 summit in France Monday, touting his new agreement with Iran, though some questions surrounding the details still remain. ABC's Rachel Scott is in Geneva.
10: The deal is still under wraps, the U.S. and Iran giving conflicting versions of what's in it. Both agree the U.S. will lift its blockade of Iranian ports, and Iran will reopen the Strait of Hormuz, which it closed when President Trump launched the war. The fate of Iran's nuclear program, the reason the U.S. went to war in the first place, will be addressed in another 60-day period of talks.
9: Speaking to ABC News, President John F. Kennedy's grandson and New York State Senate candidate Jack Schlossberg spoke on his ongoing candidacy, including criticisms the 33-year-old is too young to hold public office, a sentiment he says he's seeking to change.
11: People always talk about how young people should get involved in politics until somebody steps up and does, and then they use experience as a cudgel to say, you're not ready, wait in line.
12: Overnight along the Wasatch Front, look for a few clouds, but otherwise mostly clear and 61. 92 and mostly sunny on our Tuesday, 91 and sunny on Wednesday. A little dip Thursday, will end up in the upper 80s under mostly sunny skies, but will skyrocket by Friday. How about a few, some south wind out there and a high of 97? From the KSL Weather Center, I'm Kevin Eubank.
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0: Well, you have no idea how thrilled I am to welcome to the show Susie Whaley, PGA Master Professional, former president of the PGA of America, real trailblazer. There's no doubt about that. We're going to talk about the lifelong benefits of golf and how kids can unlock affordable tee times this summer. Golf changed my life. I love it, and you all know that. We share those stories all the time on the air. So, Susie, thanks so much for coming on.
1: Can't wait to hear some of those stories.
2: Golf, that's amazing.
0: Yep, I do. I love golf, and there's so many benefits to it. And I did it as a young girl, too, because my grandfather, that's how I could relate to him. He said if I could learn how to swing the club, he would eventually play with me. And that's what led to me growing up with the game of golf. And I played anywhere I could get a tee time that was affordable. And it just, again, a game changer. So that's what you're going to talk about. So how do you think youth participation in golf is growing now, especially among girls?
2: Yeah, it's incredible. We've had a huge boom. I think our two biggest demographics right now are women's golf and junior golf. And within the junior golf space, girls make up 35% of that now, which is a large growth in the last 10 years. Certainly not where I think you and I would hope it would be. It'll be at 50 one day. And we're gaining on it, but really excited about the fact that families have their children playing golf and have their girls playing golf as well.
0: Nice. And we know that golf, and you especially know for sure with everything that you've seen, is a game of mistakes and setbacks. But how does learning to navigate the challenges on the golf course really teach these kids some critical life lessons like patience and resilience?
2: Yeah, anybody that plays the game, we know we need that. That's a work in progress always. But for children, for sure, I mean, it's just a wonderful opportunity to get your children off their screens. Certainly technology is embedded in the game with range finders and simulators and other components, but no need for a screen, no need for an iPod. Gives kids a nice break from that. But it also, golf is a sport, as you know. You know, you're keeping your own score. You're calling your own rules and fractions on yourself. You're having to relate to people perhaps that you've never met before in a foursome, or you get to be buddies with your girlfriends or guys together that are playing the game. So you've got to learn some patience. You've got to learn some etiquette. You have respect for yourself, the course, and those you're playing with. And all of those translate as children head into their adulthood to everything in their world, you know, business skills that you hone on the golf course. And for sure, for boys and girls, especially girls, it gives them this opportunity once they're out of school and into their careers to be able to say yes, to be able to say, I do want to play in that pro-am. I would like to participate in that corporate outing. I would like to play in that Friday afternoon foursome that all of you are headed out and I'm stuck here in the office. And I think at the end of the day, it really just creates an unbelievable opportunity to be with your family and to be with your friends and spend real one-on-one time with the people and interact with them versus through digital texts.
0: Yeah, absolutely, and for all those reasons. And I guess adding on to that, how does the unique environment and the etiquette of golf, because that's the other part of it, help kids build face-to-face social skills?
2: Yeah, you know, when you go to a golf course and you're learning the game, there are so many interactions. You're going to check in, right, at the golf shop where you have to actually, you know, online you can do that, but you're still going to say hello to the golf professional and introduce yourself. You're going to then have to introduce yourself to the people that you're paired with or that you're playing with. You're going to meet up with your friends at the putting green. I mean, you have a real social interaction. I mean, we all know that we've been sitting next to an adult we've texted, right? Children do the same. They're sitting right next to them and they're talking to them through their phone. In golf, that is extremely rare. It is a culture of looking somebody in the eye, saying good morning, going to hit some golf balls, laughing at each other when they miss, celebrating successes when you hit a great one together. But you haven't sent an emoji that was like, way to go. You actually say, great shot. You know? And I think at the end of the day, it just becomes this opportunity to escape all that. And I think we all need a break from the tech. We all need a break from those screens, including children. And it gives them an ability to just focus in on their skills, to try to get better at something they love, to be outside with friends. And, you know, I'm extremely biased and passionate about it, but the opportunities that golf has afforded me throughout my adulthood have been immense. And it has been because I play golf.
0: Yeah, I'm right there with you. Many parents assume that, hey, this is too expensive, this game, for a casual summer kind of thing. How can families access $5 tee times?
2: Yeah, this is an incredible program that I'm excited to be a part of with Bank of America called Golf With Us. And free enrollment is open through June 15th at the website bofa.com/golfwithus. And that what that gives a family an opportunity to do is you enroll your child for free. And then facilities that are participating in this program through the nonprofit Youth on Course are offering $5 tee times for your child. And it is an unbelievable program that 180,000 youth have already signed up to participate in. You can also play at Dick's on a simulator for $5. You can go to Golf Galaxy, if that's near you, for $5. And while that still has that techie screen nature, your child can still play on a golf course, meaning inside, in a screen. But it's an unbelievable opportunity for $5 to have your child learn the game, be a part of the game, enjoy the game with friends. And it's a program I've been involved in, so many programs through the PGA of America and the USGA and Augusta National. And this is yet another that is truly changing the landscape of golf through accessibility, which is really exciting.
0: Love it. And finally, what advice for everybody who's listening to this do you have for parents who want to introduce their children to golf?
2: Yeah, well, number one, register today because that enrollment deadline is June 15th at bofa.com/golfwithus. Beyond that, you know, there's so many opportunities that you can introduce your child to the game. You can go to a tournament if there is one near you and bring your child. Many tournaments have a free ticket for juniors when they come with an adult. So that's number one. Number two, there's tons of golf now on TV, including YouTube. You know, find something that you think they might enjoy that's cool and fun and that they are excited about, and show them what golf looks like and what golf is. Bring them to a driving range that's local and near you and just go together and spend an hour together doing that. Find a PGA professional or an LPGA professional at a local golf course near you that might be offering youth clinics and sign them up for that so they can meet some friends to enjoy the game with. There's so many opportunities now to be a part of the game in a way that provides opportunity for your children.
0: Love it. Susie Whaley, you are tremendous. Thanks for all of this.
2: My best. I hope you have a great summer of golf.
0: Indeed, swinging that club, and as Susie mentioned, what's so great about the game of golf and making that affordable is getting away from devices where everybody has their head down. I would say to all of you, and you all know this anyway, and maybe you're guilty of it. I'm sure there's times that I'm guilty of it, is just for a day, walk around and don't pull out your phone. You know, just don't, just put it in the car, in the glove box, walk around and see how many people you spot in these great areas. It could be a small park somewhere nestled in Birmingham, Alabama. It could be on the square off of one of the squares, those crazy awesome squares in Savannah. And you'll see people that are not paying attention, barely can see where they're walking because, you know, their heads are down, and from kids to older people too as well. All right. Imagine this, speaking of looking for the beauty in things, you spend $14 million and your pond turns green in days. I think we have a mic drop there. I sort of heard it. There it is. Oh. Even the mic, occasionally that happens on these shows, right? It gets stuck. So people are stuck noticing the crazy sight in D.C. The Lincoln Memorial Reflecting Pond has turned green. Crews are working to clean it up. It's algae. And it was just an algae bloom that hit it. I mean, what a terrible thing. It was American flag blue, and then it turned green again. I mean, I was heaping high praise a couple of shows ago about how great it looked. And now you look at the pictures of it, although it's really starting to clear up, and you had this dark blue waterproofing material. It said now you have clumps of algae on the surface on Sunday and Monday, and it has a crazy green hue. So it was gleaming last week after the work, which was meant to fix two big problems that they've had in this, in the reflecting pond, leaks and algae blooms before the 250th birthday. But there were hot and humid days, and it turns it into that again. So a spokesperson for the Interior Department, it is such a mic drop moment. Can you imagine the phones ringing off the hook? They manage the site. They say the project involved installation of a water treatment system called a nano bubbler, and that the algae would be gone soon. So hopefully this nano bubbler technology, it's being vacuumed up. That's happening. The algae is dead, and that the algae, they're saying the algae was residual, and it came from supply lines that were dormant during the renovations. So it's crazy, because remember the president said just last month the pool was filthy dirty for years and that it was going to be beautiful. And it did. It looked incredible. I mean, noticeably incredible, so different. And the waterproofing material on the floor was called American Flag Blue. So you can imagine that there were a lot of people that were not happy. There were a lot of people working on that. I'm saying it's going to be pretty spectacular in the next day or two. Back to that American flag blue. Whoops. Coming up next, your thoughts as we go to the mailroom, hit the mailbag, and the pre-market bell, checking on.
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8: Now let's talk about the mail. Can we talk about the mail, please, Mac? I'm dying to talk about the mail with you all day, okay?
9: Let's get in the mail bag.
0: We need to dig very far. Thanks to all of you. We are in the middle of the mail bag, and this is from Michael. He's listening to us, News Talk 830 WCCO. And he says, Delaney, I like your show. I've been listening since you came on WCCO, I think in the beginning of the year. I'm not sure when that was, but the last couple of months. And I wanted to say, as somebody who was in the Air Force, I was so sad to hear about the 8 that died after that Air Force B-52 crashed right after takeoff in California. So you can imagine of all the ways that a plane like that could go down, and it comes down after takeoff, something obviously happened there. And it was not survivable, and really, really a horrible, horrible tragedy. One of my buddies texted me, and so I immediately was looking up what I could about it. What do you know about what happened? Yeah, you know, they're saying that they're releasing the names of the people that were on board, but two of the people that were killed in the crash were employees of were not in the Air Force. Two of them were employees of the Aero Force giant, you know, that, talking about Boeing. And it took off. It was a routine mission, and it crashed on Monday. Just definitely not survivable. It was the 412th test wing at the base, and they are trying to figure out what it was that made that happen. It happened just before 11:30 in the morning, and it was just a mix of uniformed military, government civilians, government contractors that were on board. It is a terrible, terrible tragedy, and they're investigating, and they're saying it's going to take probably months. And you see, they have footage of it from far away, Air Force, Edwards Air Force Base, and it's just like a black hole that's burned across right on the side of the runway. And this Strato Fortress bomber that, they have so many test missions that take place multiple times at the base. And they, of course, they had to close down the airfield and inbound flights and all of that. And they're all diverted. It's not happening until Tuesday. And you look at what that plane looks like and what it's loaded with. And, it's a long range bomber, and we got to go back to the 50s, of course, for that. And it's a huge part of the U.S. military's air power. And Boeing, like I said, is a Boeing beauty, and it's capable of conventional nuclear weapons, long distances, and it's you go way back to Vietnam and in the Iran war that they were using the B-52s rather. So it's sad. They're not releasing a lot of specifics on theories of what happened there, which makes sense. They're keeping it close to the vest before they release those findings. There's some theories on it, but wow, just absolutely awful. All right, let's go to this one from Bill, who's listening to us at WVLK. That's 590 AM, 97.3 FM in Lexington, Kentucky. Kate, I heard you talking about that skydiving accident in Missouri. As somebody who has skydived a handful of times, the craziest part to me is getting on the plane, putting all your junk on, so to speak, the parachute, et cetera, getting ready to jump, and you're just not even thinking that, I'm on the plane with these doors open, and I feel 100% safe about that. It's more about the jump. So terrible tragedy that all those people were killed in Missouri, and that plane just burst, and certainly of all the things you would be anticipating or expecting, that's not one of them.
10: Yeah, it's not one of them. And this was an experienced group as far as the planes that have been around for a long, long, long time. So, and they're talking about, and I thought that was wrong. I made a call today, but it's true. They're saying the exact cause is not going to be clear for a year or more, because that's usually what it takes for the National Transportation Safety Board to publish the final report. Weather wasn't a factor. It was clear, beautiful blue skies, that whole thing. And people on the ground said it was maybe about, you know, 100 feet from the ground, and it made an abrupt left turn and then crashed. And it looked like it was losing power. So the theory is, why make that turn? The pilot was trying to reach a highway to land when the plane stalled and went down nose first. And like I said, I mean, hundreds and hundreds, I mean, really thousands of flights by Skydive Kansas City. And this is a place, this airfield is about 65 miles south of Kansas City. It's a single-engine turboprop plane, though, but it's very popular for skydiving, you would know. It's designed for that sport, and it can quickly take parachutists to jumping at high altitudes and using short runways, because that's what you do when you skydive, right? And, you know, there, it's a whole thing about being together with people and making that jump on from the plane. And gosh, just absolutely awful. And the plane itself, I was reading about this today, it was built like in 2010. It had 9 successful flights in the days before the crash, including 2 on Sunday morning. So now there's these concerns about, there's not a lot of oversight for skydiving operations in past crash investigations. They think they need to have stronger aircraft inspections, maybe, because there have been a couple of these planes that have gone down. And of course, the United States Parachute Association, which is the sport's governing body, says it's a loss. This loss of the magnitude is felt across the entire sport. I can only imagine. All right, let's try to squeeze in another one. This one is from Max, who is listening to us, KSL Radio 102.7 FM out of Salt Lake City. Thank you, God. It is over, and maybe things will change. When we talk about Iran, all these theories about how it's going to be different in the Middle East, it's not going to look the same as it has looked to all of us in the past. That would be a good offshoot, Kate. But the main thing is, too, is that in the United States, people that are being crippled by higher gas prices that aren't getting enough of that relief and are finding that it's tough with families, they'll get that and things will bounce in a different direction. We're already seeing that with the stock market. And then plus having our military in harm's way, people forget that there were people who were killed in the beginning of this, and we don't have to notify families of something horrible that's happened as a result of what's gone on in the Middle East all around. It's a very good thing once they sign that deal on Friday. So good job by that envoy by wrapping this up. As you were saying, it, what a travesty it would be if it had gone even beyond June, because this has happened now over 100 plus days. Yeah, I agree. I mean, it needed to wrap up. It did wrap up, and let's see what happens in the coming months and how that all shakes out for sure. All right, thanks for all the emails. Remember, you can always send me your thoughts, whatever they are. Kate at katedelaneyradio.com. Click on contact just like that, 24/7, of course. All right, let's go to the pre-market bell. Yes, so it was a great day on the stock market, and a lot of that had to do with what happened in Iran. When I was on the air yesterday, we were talking about that. Dow futures right now up 0.02%. S&P futures down just slightly, 0.08%. NASDAQ futures down 0.16%. Oil, I love saying oil is down. Oil is down $80.71 a barrel. So yay, that's huge. You know, SpaceX stock, people are wanting to know what's happening with that. The IPO raised a total of $85.7 billion as of Friday. And the stock jumped 20% in its first full day of trading after that record debut. So off to a very good start. I don't think that's a surprise. It's where is it going to head? You know, where is it going to head in the future is what's key there. So when you're looking at the numbers for Elon Musk's stock for that IPO, roughly 244 million shares is what we're talking about changed hands. The trading volume on Friday topped 500 million shares. That approached Facebook's debut in 2012. It's close to like 580, something like that. So stock 161, hovering in that ballpark. All right, thanks so much to the Minnesota 2 for scrambling and hitting the all clear for us. That would be Jason and Daniel, the Minnesota 2. And of course, all of you as always for listening to this hour of the show. Make it count, everybody.
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15: From ABC News, I'm Shiri Preston. A deadly crash in the desert of Southern California, and now investigators are trying to figure out why it happened. 8 people were killed when a B-52 bomber hit the ground just after takeoff at Edwards Air Force Base.
16: Thick smoke seen miles away. Crews rushing to the scene, fighting the flames. Colonel James Hayes says the 8 on board were a mixed crew of military and civilians.
17: It was deemed that this was an unrecoverable crash and unsurvivable.
16: The names of all victims are being withheld until their families have been notified.
17: Edwards Air Force Base experienced a horrible tragedy, and we lost 8 great Americans.
16: Boeing said 2 of its employees were on board.
15: That's ABC's Sophie Flay. President Trump is in the French Alps right now, sitting down with world leaders at the G7 summit. He is there after announcing that peace deal with Iran. But ABC's Karen Travers, who's traveling with him, says we don't know much about the details.
18: The president said it would be released maybe at the end of the week, but a senior administration official had told us it would likely come in 24 to 48 hours. The president called it a very powerful document and said he wants it to be released. But that's the big thing. Like, we don't know exactly what is in it. We just know what the administration has said and some of the things that the Iranians have been pushing for up until this point.
15: Now, this morning, Iran's top diplomat said the end of the war with the U.S. also means the end of Israel's attacks on Lebanon, but Israel's prime minister says his troops are staying put. A Florida couple now says they will keep custody of their 6-month-old after an IVF mix-up led them to giving birth to someone else's baby. ABC's Lana Moise.
19: According to court documents, Tiffany Score and Stephen Mills will keep permanent custody of their daughter, Shay, after reaching an agreement with the baby's biological parents. The couple discovering they weren't genetically related to Shay after giving birth to the little girl, who is not white.
15: The couple is suing the clinic and the doctor. You're listening to ABC News.
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15: A whole lot of beagles are getting new homes. Months after demonstrations at Ridgeland Farms in Wisconsin, which bred the dogs for lab tests, the facility is now closing down. Its 475 remaining dogs are going to a rescue group headed by Lori Simmons.
21: They will be loved on, medically treated, spayed and neutered, learn to walk on a leash, and placed on a path to adoption in loving homes across this country.
15: There's a scary new trend around the world, more violence at schools. New research shows attacks on schools, students, and teachers jumped 40% in 2024 and 2025. That's the largest jump in over a decade. More than 10,000 kids and educators were killed or hurt. California's governor says his family is being targeted by federal investigators. Gavin Newsom claims it's over his criticism of President Trump. Here's ABC's Alex Mallon.
22: Now, it's really unclear from his statement what these particular investigations entail. We are told from sources, however, that at least one of these investigations is examining his wife's taxes. And we understand this investigation is being run out of the U.S. Attorney's Office for the Eastern District of California. That covers Sacramento, obviously, where the Capitol and his office is located.
15: One of the biggest car companies could be getting into the weapons business. Wall Street Journal reporting GM is in talks with Lockheed Martin about making parts for some of its weapons. I'm Sherry Preston, ABC News.
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24: Overnight along the Wasatch Front, we're looking at mostly clear skies and a low of 61. There'll be a few clouds around on Tuesday, but otherwise mostly sunny and warmer. We'll actually head into the low 90s. Plenty of sunshine and low 90s again on Wednesday. A little dip Thursday, upper 80s, but then upper 90s to finish the week. From the KSL Weather Center, I'm Kevin Eubank.
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27: This is America in the Morning from Westwood One. Good morning, I'm John Trout. It's Tuesday, June 16th, 2026. Here's what's coming up on America in the Morning.
28: The Trump administration touts the preliminary peace agreement with Iran, with skeptics waiting to see the details. I'm John Stolness in Washington.
29: California Governor Gavin Newsom says that the Justice Department is investigating him and his wife. I'm Lisa Dwyer.
30: A deadly crash in California involving a B-52 bomb.
31: Edwards Air Force Base experienced a horrible tragedy.
32: I'm Clayton Neville.
33: A plane taking people up to skydive plunged into a field and was engulfed in flames. I'm Haya Pujwani.
34: On Wall Street, stocks rallied on a diplomatic breakthrough with Iran, and oil prices plunged yesterday. I'm Jessica Ettinger.
35: Amid news of a tentative deal between the U.S. and Iran, questions remain about when a fifth of the world's crude oil will start flowing again. I'm Jennifer King.
27: All ahead on America in the Morning. It's 7 after. Vice President J.D. Vance led a Trump administration media blitz in an effort to convince the American people the memorandum of understanding between the U.S. and Iran will be good for everyone. But skeptics aren't so sure. John Stolness has more from Washington.
28: The language and details of what the two sides agreed to over the weekend has still not been made public, although Vice President Vance did try to provide some details in multiple media appearances throughout the day. On Fox News with Sean Hannity, he was asked about Iran's uranium enrichment program.
0: And they're agreeing never to enrich.
2: They're agreeing right now to eliminate the enriched stockpile. And if they don't get to a point where they agree to stop enriching, then they don't get the other benefits of the bargain.
28: Vance says news reports indicating the deal included $300 billion in taxpayer money that would go to Iran to help them rebuild from the war damage is not true.
2: They never get a dime of American taxpayer money, ever. Full stop. Not even close.
28: Many of the details could be revealed on Friday when Vance, President Trump's son-in-law Jared Kushner, and Special Envoy Steve Witkoff are expected to be in Geneva for the signing. The opening of the Strait of Hormuz has been the primary focus. But Democratic Senator Mark Kelly tells CNN he thinks the White House is hiding the memorandum of understanding.
3: I think they think the criticism is going to be more severe if people see it. I think that's why they haven't released it, and that's why the president tweets about it. Hey, for anybody to seriously evaluate this thing, especially me in the United States Senate on the Armed Services and the Intelligence Committee, I got to see something that isn't a tweet.
28: Israel's ongoing war with Lebanon could also upset the peace agreement. Both the U.S. and Iran indicated Israel would need to stop their offensive against Hezbollah. But on Monday, Prime Minister Benjamin Netanyahu pushed back, saying he will not comply with Trump's peace deal and will strike Lebanon whenever he deems it necessary. While the president's stated goal in February of toppling the government, eliminating its ability to pursue a nuclear weapon, and destroying Iran's military may not have been accomplished, Vance tells CNN much has.
2: There is a really big opportunity for the Iranians, but they only get the benefit of that opportunity if they do the things they promise they're going to do.
28: John Stolness, Washington.
27: An extraordinary statement by California Governor Gavin Newsom saying he and his wife are being investigated by the Justice Department, claiming in a video that it's under orders from President Trump because he's considering running for president in 2028. Correspondent Lisa Dwyer reports Newsom called the DOJ action an investigation in search of a crime.
4: In recent days, federal agents have knocked on the doors of family, friends, and former employees, not because they found a crime, because they're simply trying to find one.
5: California Governor Gavin Newsom, who is a Democrat, says that the Justice Department is investigating him and his wife. Newsom is accusing the Trump administration of targeting him for political purposes as he weighs a presidential bid.
4: They're demanding records. They're abusing the grand jury process, digging through years and years of random documents. Donald Trump isn't just coming after me because of my mean tweets. He's coming after me because I'm considering running for president.
5: Newsom says in a video posted on X that in recent days, federal agents have knocked on the doors of his friends and former employees and have asked for records.
4: He hates that I've consistently called him out over and over again for his lies and deceit. Donald Trump is simply the most corrupt president in American history.
5: In the video, Newsom tells his wife that he loves her.
4: You have not earned a single one of the indignities that he's trying to inflict on you and our children.
5: Newsom also has a message for President Donald Trump.
4: Mr. President, come after me. I'm not going anywhere. And the country is watching.
5: A person familiar with the matter confirmed that there are multiple federal investigations into people around Newsom, including one related to his wife's taxes.
4: And to Donald Trump, this country does not belong to you. It does not belong to your cronies. And we're going to fight your lawlessness.
5: I'm Lisa Dwyer.
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0: Here's your Tuesday forecast on America in the Morning with AccuWeather.com meteorologist Matt Rindy.
1: AccuWeather hurricane experts are now saying a tropical rainstorm will form later today over South Texas and then move northeastward into the western Gulf of America just off the Texas coast. This storm could increase in intensity tonight and to Wednesday. Regardless of the strength of the tropical rainstorm, there will be a considerable amount of rain from this system from South Texas and along the Texas coast, where some places could have more than 4 inches of rain by Wednesday morning, with some flooding likely. Rain will continue Wednesday and Thursday, and many areas along the path of the system could exceed 8 inches from southeast Texas into central Mississippi. And outside of the system near South Texas, there will be widespread showers and thunderstorms through the rest of the southeast today into Alabama, Georgia, and northern Florida, some of which could produce heavy rainfall. Isolated storms will also extend into parts of southern North Carolina and into central and south Florida. Another system will be moving through the north-central U.S. from Minnesota into Michigan, and this is going to produce some gusty thunderstorms from Wisconsin into Michigan and then southward through Indiana and Illinois, and then farther west into Missouri and eastern Kansas. Farther east in the northeast and mid-Atlantic, it's going to be a dry day with some sunshine. It's going to be another comfortable day for most, with highs in the 70s and low 80s with low humidity. In the west, we have some shower and thunderstorm activity in Arizona and New Mexico, but most areas will be dry with plenty of sunshine, and it is going to remain hot with highs from 90s to 110 or more. That's the weather across America. Heavy rain and thunderstorms will fall across Brownsville, Texas today with some risks of flooding and a high of 79. Providence, Rhode Island will have sunny skies today with low humidity and also a high of 79. That's the nation's weather. I'm AccuWeather.com meteorologist Matt Rindy.
0: 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I'm John Trout. 8 crew members are said to be dead in a B-52 bomber crash at a California military base. Correspondent Clayton Neville has the latest.
2: Emergency crews responded Monday morning to a crash involving the B-52 Stratofortress shortly after takeoff from Edwards Air Force Base northeast of L.A. The bomber was on a routine test mission that took off around 11:20 local time, and initial indications are that the crash was not survivable. Smoke was seen for miles. Spokesman Colonel Hayes.
3: Edwards Air Force Base experienced a horrible tragedy, and we lost 8 great Americans. And right now, our thoughts and prayers are with the families of those that lost their loved ones.
2: The airfield was closed and inbound aircraft were diverted. The cause of the crash still under investigation. Right now, there are more than 70 of the modern B-52H, which still plays a major role in combat in the U.S. Air Force. Before Monday's crash, the most recent fatal accident involving the B-52 was back in 2008, when 6 Air Force

0: Wars personnel were killed after they crashed into the Pacific off the coast of Guam while they were getting ready for a parade flyover. I'm Clayton Neville.
1: More is being learned about the skydiving plane that crashed in Missouri, killing all 12 people on board. Correspondent Haya Panjwani has details.
2: A plane taking people up to skydive plunged into a field and was engulfed in flames. A pilot and 11 others were killed Sunday. The crash happened at a local airport in Butler, some 65 miles south of Kansas City. Bates County Sheriff Chad Anderson.
3: We are treating that as a national or as a mass casualty. We want to be very clear, this is not a commercial airliner that has crashed. It's a local airplane that took off from our local airport.
2: The private plane was operated by Skydive Kansas City. Data from the digital flight tracking company FlightAware shows the plane had already completed two short flights on Sunday before the crash.
3: The investigation is going to be handled by the NTSB and the FAA.
2: The National Transportation Safety Board has previously raised concerns about the weak oversight for skydiving operators in past crash investigations. Audio courtesy of KMBC. I'm Haya Panjwani.
1: It's 18 past. SpaceX shares grow and Iranian tolls through the Strait of Hormuz. Vice President J.D. Vance on the topic when America in the Morning continues after these messages.
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1: It's 20 after. America in the Morning continues. CNBC's Jessica Ettinger has your business report, including the Vice President of the United States. First, a look at market activity for Monday.
12: Wall Street opens this morning after a breakthrough with Iran, oil prices plunging, stocks soaring. Investors are hoping the Strait of Hormuz will open quickly, getting about a fifth of the world's oil back online. The Dow hit a fresh all-time high yesterday. It was up more than 400 points. The Nasdaq added almost 900 points.
13: When I look at the leaderboard, all I'm seeing are memory, data center stocks, infrastructure for data center stocks. And this is really what people have been waiting for. They want to see some resolution so they can get back to what the prior trend was. And this obviously is what the prior trend has been all year.
12: Ritholtz Welts, Josh Brown on CNBC. SpaceX shares added 19% yesterday on top of the 19% pop they had when they debuted last Friday. The U.S. and Iran will officially sign a 60-day peace pause at the end of the week as both sides then begin to negotiate a possible end of the war. The Strait of Hormuz could reopen, but down the road, the U.S. may allow Iran to charge tolls for ships to move through it. Vice President J.D. Vance telling CNBC a lot of the details are left to be worked out, but the U.S. has all the cards.
14: That's fundamentally the choice the Iranians have to make. Do they want access to the world economy? If so, they're going to have to give up the long-term nuclear ambition. If they don't want access to the world economy and they don't give up that ambition, they're never going to have the resources to rebuild it from where it is today. So it's a big win for the American people. And I think the Iranians fundamentally have a good choice here in front of them, whether to be a normal country or whether to be a country that continues to be to pursue a nuclear weapon, which they now have no capacity to do.
12: CNBC's Brian Sullivan adds this note.
15: The president of Iran, Pezeshkian, is the one that we're negotiating with. But there's another guy named Ghalibaf, Mohammad Ghalibaf, sometimes spelled with a G, sometimes with a Q. He reports to the Ayatollah Khomeini, Khomeini's son, who's alive but injured but getting better. They may have different ideas. That's why you've seen contradictory headlines. My sources in the Middle East are very, very good. And there are multiple people in Iran that may want to take control. Let's hope this holds.
12: U.S. crude oil dropping below $80 a barrel yesterday for the first time since early March. Prices at the pump will likely continue to fall. The U.K., the latest to ban teens from using social media. Teens under 16 will not be able to use TikTok, Instagram, X, Facebook, YouTube, Snapchat, and more. The UK government will also prohibit kids from live streaming themselves to other sites, and it will restrict the ability of strangers to send teens direct messages. On today's watch list, the Fed begins a two-day meeting on interest rates under President Trump's pick as new chairman, Kevin Warsh.
1: CNBC's Jessica Ettinger at 24 after. A UFC rematch at the White House? The likelihood next when America in the Morning continues after these messages.
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3: We're back on America in the Morning. It's 26 after. With a deal between the U.S. and Iran to reopen the Strait of Hormuz, questions remain as to how long it'll be before fuel prices come down. Correspondent Jennifer King has a closer look.
4: Amid news of a tentative deal between the U.S. and Iran, questions remain about when a fifth of the world's crude oil will start flowing again.
5: If this deal pans out, if the strait reopens for the rest of the summer, it could mean gas prices that stay below $4 a gallon nationally. And it could mean diesel prices also see a fall below the $5 mark. So there's a lot of reasons to be optimistic. But we've also seen deals fall apart in the last couple of months as well. We've been in this situation before where there's a deal that may be imminent, but then it falls apart.
4: Gas Buddy analyst Patrick DeHaan.
5: Still too early to say the coast is clear.
4: Bryce Borton was at the gas pump in Columbus, Ohio, where price drops in the oil market have yet to reach consumers.
6: It's definitely hitting the pocketbook, and it's obviously hitting, you know, the price of groceries and everything else as well.
4: Oil producers that throttled back will need time, and Lloyd's analyst Richard Mead says the shipping sector is not rushing back to the Strait of Hormuz. Capital Economics estimates that by September, energy flows will reach 80% of pre-war levels. I'm Jennifer King.
3: He's saying it's one and done. Correspondent Ed Donahue reports a sequel is unlikely after a night of UFC fights at the White House.
7: Don't expect a repeat of UFC fight night at the White House. UFC CEO Dana White says it was an amazing experience. President Trump boasted on social media, Freedom 250, held on his birthday, was perfect. As for the future, White's message to the White House is, just say no.
8: I can't afford it.
7: White is talking about the towering sphere put up as part of the show.
8: I'll never do the sphere again, and we'll never do this again.
7: And for the people that thought this was going to be some big political statement,
8: hopefully We created some unity in the country and in the world and brought in some new fans.
7: UFC's next big fights move back home to Las Vegas. Ed Donahue, Washington.
3: America in the Morning for Tuesday, June 16th, 2026 is produced by Jeff McKay and Tom Cusick. I'm John Trout. This is Westwood One.
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16: ABC News, I'm Sherry Preston. President Trump at the G7 summit in the French Alps still saying the memorandum of understanding with Iran will be released soon. ABC's Karen Travers, who's traveling with the president, says the Strait of Hormuz will reopen. However,
17: this doesn't actually get into the really complicated issues that have to be negotiated. So that will come in a 60-day window because this agreement now opens up this 60-day time frame to negotiate the end of the war, and also have discussions over Iran's nuclear program.
16: Iran's top diplomat says the deal would also require Israel to withdraw from Lebanon. Israel says it's staying put for now. Eight people killed in the crash of a B-52 bomber at Edwards Air Force Base in California. Those on board, a mix of service members and civilians. Boeing says two of its employees were among those killed. Fed Chair Kevin Warsh presides over his first policy meeting today and holds a news conference at its conclusion tomorrow. This is ABC News.
18: Overnight along the Wasatch Front, look for a few clouds, but otherwise mostly clear and 61. 92 and mostly sunny on our Tuesday, 91 and sunny on Wednesday. A little dip Thursday, will end up in the upper 80s under mostly sunny skies, but we'll skyrocket by Friday. How about a few, some south wind out there and a high of 97. From the KSL Weather Center, I'm Kevin Eubank.
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0: Welcome back to America in the Morning. The hurricane season is upon us. Here's AccuWeather.com meteorologist Matt Rindy.
1: AccuWeather hurricane experts monitoring the tropical feature over northern Mexico are now saying that a tropical rainstorm will form later today over South Texas and then move northeastward into the western Gulf of America just off the Texas coast, which will allow the storm to possibly increase in intensity tonight into Wednesday. Regardless of the strength of the storm, there'll be considerable amount of rain from this system from South Texas and along the Texas coast, where some places could have more than 4 inches of rain by Wednesday morning, and some flooding would be likely. And the rain will continue Wednesday and Thursday, and many areas along the path of this storm could exceed 8 inches from southeast Texas into central Mississippi. Outside of the storm, there will be widespread showers and thunderstorms through the rest of the southeast into Alabama, Georgia, and northern Florida, some of which could produce heavy rainfall. Isolated storms will also extend into parts of North Carolina and also central and south Florida. Arizona and New Mexico could have a few scattered afternoon thunderstorms. Otherwise, the rest of the west is going to be largely dry with sunshine. Many interior areas are going to remain hot with mid to upper 90s as far north as Washington and temperatures over 110 in parts of the desert south. West. Another system will be moving through the north central U.S. from Minnesota into Michigan, and this is going to produce some gusty thunderstorms from Wisconsin into Michigan, southward through Indiana, Illinois, and then farther west into Missouri and eastern Kansas. The system will be diving out of Canada late today and spread a few showers and a thunderstorm into northern Montana and northwest North Dakota, and this will also expand into South Dakota, Minnesota tonight. And then farther east in the northeast of Mid-Atlantic, we'll look at dry weather with plenty of sunshine. That's the nation's weather. I'm AccuWeather.com meteorologist Matt Rindy.
0: 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I'm John Trout. A deal has been electronically signed, but a formal signing is scheduled for Friday in Geneva, where the U.S. and Iran will ink an agreement to stop fighting and negotiate a number of issues, including on Iran's nuclear ambitions. However, there are still a number of unanswered questions, including if ships will have to pay to use the Strait of Hormuz and the situation in Lebanon and how Israel will respond. Correspondent John Gambrill reports officials say the interim deal will be discussed in greater detail later in the week.
2: Iran and the United States have reached an interim deal to potentially reopen the Strait of Hormuz and extend the ceasefire in the Iran war. But there are a lot of questions outstanding over this accord. Now, what we've heard from Pakistani mediators is the two countries will meet Friday in Geneva, Switzerland to sign off on this deal. But it remains unclear just what is in this memorandum of understanding. Iran has offered points. The United States has offered points. They don't really match together. Meanwhile, there's an open question about Israel. It continues its campaign against the Iranian-backed Shia militia Hezbollah in Lebanon. Israel today said it was going to continue to hold the territory it occupies in Lebanon now and insists it must maintain a free hand to attack Hezbollah. That's something that Iran has said would scuttle any possible interim deal. Meanwhile, there's also the open questions over Iran's nuclear program. That's the whole reason this war started back in February. Now, Iran insists it must maintain its stockpile of highly enriched uranium. The United States is saying that that stockpile must be downblended or that uranium moved from the country and taken somewhere else. These are things that Iran says it will not accept and is going to be part of a sort of window that comes after the 60 days in which these two countries are supposed to resolve all these nuclear issues. But that's a really tight deadline considering the 2015 nuclear deal that Tehran struck with world powers took months of both secret negotiations as well as open negotiations to reach that deal. So all of this put together really highlights just how easy this interim deal is and just how much the Middle East is worried that it may not make it to Friday for that signing ceremony. And even afterwards, there is the chance that hostilities could resume again, particularly as we've seen Israel, Iran, and the United States exchange fire over the last days.
0: There's John Gambrill reporting. President Trump is in France for the G7 summit. Correspondent Clayton Neville reports the meetings come as the Trump administration celebrates a deal to end the fighting with Iran.
3: French President Emmanuel Macron invited the leaders of three nations that aren't part of the G7 to attend meetings today. Egypt, Qatar, and the United Arab Emirates were asked to take part in a session on the Middle East. This is President Trump touts a deal that he says was struck over the weekend between the U.S. and Iran to end the fighting in the war that's lasted longer than 15 weeks.
4: We got along very well with Iran. It's a different set of leaders. As you know, the first set is gone, the second set is gone, and we found the third set to be very smart, strong, very smart, but we ended up making a deal.
3: President Trump met with President Macron after arriving in France and said the deal will make global impacts quickly.
4: I think a lot of great things are going to happen in the Middle East right now, and very importantly, the oil is plummeting down, and the stock market is shooting up like a rocket.
3: Senior U.S. officials told reporters that while the agreement does provide for the immediate opening of the Strait of Hormuz and lifting of the U.S. naval blockade there, it will take a few weeks for traffic to return to previous levels.
4: And the strait is already partially opened. As you know, they're doing a little hunting for a couple of mines that they've already found. But it's essentially ships are starting to go out. Now, on Friday, it'll be completely opened.
3: Macron praised the deal.
5: And it's a very important one because first, it will fix the nuclear issue. And it's a very important matter for peace.
3: British Prime Minister Keir Starmer, German Chancellor Friedrich Merz, and Italian Prime Minister Giorgia Meloni have criticized Trump over failing to consult them about going to war. But a deal being made in recent days could change the tune of the summit, which will touch on more than just the Middle East. President Trump says that he spoke with Ukrainian President Volodymyr Zelensky this week, and Russian President Vladimir Putin is prepared, according to Trump, to help end the war between those countries. Specifics of a deal, though, aren't clear yet. I'm Clayton Neville.
0: It's happened in Australia and discussed in several other nations, and now the UK is planning to ban all kids under 16 from using a range of social media apps, including TikTok and YouTube. Correspondent Charles de Ledesma reports the plan, which will go further than any other nation's child blocks, will also be very difficult to enforce.
6: Prime Minister Keir Starmer has told a news conference he will fight back if technology companies resist the social media apps ban intended to protect children from harmful content and excessive screen time.
7: Today is a big moment for our country. This is a big step, real change for our children and our future. Because today I can announce that the government will ban access to social media for all children under the age of 16.
6: He says he is not prepared to compromise on the safety and happiness of our children.
7: It won't be easy. I mean, some technology companies want us to think that social media is unchangeable, part of an almost natural order. But we have to resist that kind of learned helplessness. We have agency. We can change it. And we will.
6: The move makes the UK part of a growing global movement to tighten online safety for children.
7: Hard to legislate for, hard to regulate, hard to enforce.
6: Australia, Canada, Brazil and Indonesia have introduced legislation or requirements for children's access to social media, whereas France, Spain, Denmark, Thailand and South Korea are among others studying or developing similar approaches. I'm Charles de Ledesma.
0: It's 16 till. When we return on America in the Morning, ICE agents manhunt, and what's behind the increase in memory chips, up 80%. Those stories and more after these messages.
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0: Now 14 before the hour. Welcome back. You're with America in the Morning. I'm John Trout. An investigation is underway in Mississippi after a report of a shoplifting at a Walmart led to the death of a child shot by police as a car was getting away. Correspondent Lisa Dwyer reports.
16: Authorities say a child is dead after a Mississippi police officer shot at a vehicle while responding to a shoplifting call. Another person was critically injured. The shooting happened Sunday in Senatobia after three people, including the child, left a Walmart and got into a car. The Mississippi Bureau of Investigation says that as police tried to stop the vehicle, the driver drove toward them, almost hitting an officer. An officer then shot at the vehicle, which drove away, and then drove to a hospital where the child was pronounced dead. Walmart says they are saddened by the incident and are cooperating with the investigation. I'm Lisa Dwyer.
0: In New Jersey, an ICE agent opens fire after the driver allegedly struck the officer with his car as he was attempting to flee. Sue Aller reports that driver, illegally in the nation from Peru, is now the subject of a manhunt.
17: A federal immigration agent was injured and fired his weapon during an attempted arrest Monday morning in Ocean County, New Jersey. Authorities say ICE agents were trying to stop a vehicle in Manahawkin and take into custody 37-year-old Frederick Castillo Armino, a Peruvian national who ICE says is in the country illegally and under a final order of removal. According to ICE, the driver struck one of the agents with a vehicle during the encounter. Here is the live audio feed from Broadcastify.
18: We're sending to you and Mermaid Drive for shots fired. Officer down.
17: The agent then fired his weapon. As the vehicle fled the scene, the injured agent was taken to a hospital, and authorities say it remains unclear whether anyone inside the fleeing vehicle was hit by the gunfire. WPVI-TV reports surveillance video from a nearby business captured part of the incident and showed someone being struck before the vehicle sped away. Lisa Bradley spoke to ABC 6 Action News.
19: All different kinds of police that you could imagine that we've never seen in our lives. Like, they're all parking in our parking lot. And we're like, well, what is going on here?
17: The FBI is now leading the investigation. As of Monday evening, Castillo Armino has not been taken into custody. In New Jersey, I'm Sue Aller.
0: An election official in Alaska has ruled that Dan Sullivan is not eligible to appear as a candidate on the ballot as a Republican for the U.S. Senate election. That ruling is because there's already a Dan Sullivan running for election as a Republican. Director of Elections Carol Beecher's decision comes after incumbent GOP Senator Dan S. Sullivan accused Republican Dan J. Sullivan of attempting to deceive voters by appearing on the ballot with the same name and party affiliation as the incumbent and of working with Democrats in a race where Dan S. Sullivan is currently trailing in the polls to former Alaska Congresswoman Mary Peltola. Dan J. Sullivan has 30 days to appeal. The Senate seat in Alaska could be one that might tip the balance of power in Washington, depending upon who prevails. AI data centers have cornered the global supply of memory chips, driving prices up more than 80% in the last 6 weeks. The new old tech guy, Chuck Palm, reports.
15: Ramageddon is here, and it's as bad as it sounds. If you've been putting off buying a new laptop, phone, or tablet, don't wait, buy it now. A couple of months ago, we ran a story talking about how the RAM prices for your new electronics is likely to go up. Today is that day. All the RAM that AI requires to run data centers is being sucked up at a pace that the world has never seen. A single AI server consumes as much RAM as hundreds of traditional laptops. This year, the Big Five, Amazon, Google, Meta, Microsoft, and Oracle, are all spending $500 billion on AI infrastructure. About one-third of that cost is the RAM. DRAM, the memory your computer, phone, car all run on, has jumped more than 80% in just the first couple of months of 2026. A 64-gigabyte stick of RAM that sold for $250 last September now runs over $1,000. And the tech industry is running at a deficit. A Mac Mini used to ship next day. Now there's a 5-week delay. And if you want more memory, it's going to be another 3 months. Lenovo, Dell, and Samsung, as well as others, have flagged 15 to 20% price hikes on laptops and phones. AI may be driving the gold rush, but you just got the pickaxe. 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I'm Chuck Palm.
0: America in the Morning's Robert Workman has Tuesday Sports.
20: Baseball Monday, Dustin May went the distance on a one-hitter as the Cardinals handcuffed the Padres 3-0. May set down the first 18 batters in a row before issuing a leadoff walk to Fernando Tatis Jr. in the seventh. Two batters later, Manny Machado singled, but that was it.
21: Oh, 100%. Yeah, I felt great. It was a good outing, great defense, great team win.
20: Nine strikeouts, and May just missed a Maddox throwing 101 pitches. Phillies shut out the Marlins 7-0 behind Zach Wheeler and the Fortunes, a combined five-hitter. Reds routed the Mets 12-0. Chase Burns and the Smithers scattered six hits. Eugenio Suarez homered twice and drove in six. Nick Kurtz went deep twice to drive in five, leading the A's to an 11-2 plundering of the Pirates. Tigers pounced on the Astros 9-3. Colt Keith, three taters and six ribs. Nationals nailed the Royals. Dylan Cruz capped a five-run fifth with a three-run jack. Cubs scored twice in the bottom of the ninth to edge the Rockies. Wins for the Dodgers, Diamondbacks, and Twins. World Cup Monday, Cape Verde held Spain to a stunning scoreless draw in Atlanta. 40-year-old keeper Vozinho made seven saves as the defending European champions took an incredible 27 shots. Belgium tied Egypt 1-1 on an own goal in Seattle. Saudi Arabia and Uruguay drew 1-1 in Miami, and in Los Angeles, a 2-2 draw between Iran and New Zealand. Four matches across the USA today, while Team USA gears up for Friday's match with Australia. Christian Pulisic trained apart from the team yesterday after suffering a calf injury in the opener. That's Tuesday Sports.
0: Thank you, Robert, and stick around for this one at 5 till. The Knicks go from the basketball court to the Canyon of Heroes when America in the Morning continues after these messages.
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4: Do.
0: It's 5 till. Welcome back. You're with America in the Morning. New York City's mayor is calling it the biggest parade ever for the Big Apple. Correspondent Julie Walker reports on the ticker tape parade for the basketball champion New York Knicks, now scheduled for Thursday in Lower Manhattan's Canyon of Heroes.
5: The Knicks NBA Finals win celebration continues with a ticker tape parade up the Canyon of Heroes Thursday starting at 10 a.m. And Mayor Mamdani couldn't be more excited.
6: It may well be the largest parade in New York City history. And I think that speaks to what this team means to this city. It also speaks to 53 years of waiting. It speaks to 26 years since the last time we were in the finals. And it speaks to the beauty of what one family story has meant to the whole city. Rick Brunson was on that 99 team when we lost 4-1 to the Spurs. And now for his son to be captain clutch 26 years later and deliver us this championship, it's an incredible moment.
5: He had the Knicks in five, and that's just what they did, beating the Spurs Saturday night 94-90. The Knicks won in 73, but did not have a ticker tape parade.
6: It will be a parade where we will see ticker tape. As we know, the Knicks won in 73, but they've never actually had a ticker tape parade. This will be the first ticker tape parade in New York Knicks history. And it will also be one where we will see the players. Part of the reason we're having this parade on Thursday is to ensure the players have enough time to bring their families, because they've been working their entire life for this.
5: The mayor says the Knicks team and their families will be on floats with performances. The parade goes from Battery Park to City Hall, where a ceremony will take place. Julie Walker, New York.
0: We looked at big movies set to debut this summer on Monday's program. Today, entertainment reporter Kevin Carr has a sneak peek at what's expected to be the must-watched television shows between now and Labor Day.
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35: FYI, the ETA is ASAP. 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
7: August sees the return of Apple TV Plus's Ted Lasso for a fourth season on the 5th.
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7: And HBO Max will release its new superhero series, Lanterns, on the 16th. I'm Kevin Carr.
0: America in the Morning for Tuesday, June 16th, 2026 is produced by Jeff McKay and Tom Cusick. I'm John Trout. This is Westwood One.
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10: From ABC News, I'm Sherry Preston. At the G7 summit in the French Alps, President Trump is talking up the peace agreement with Iran, saying minutes ago,
11: "We have our deal done with Iran, and it should be successful. It goes to a second stage, which I think will be actually easier."
10: Now, the details of the agreement still have not been fully released, says ABC's Karen Hua in Washington.
12: The deal has been signed digitally, but the full text hasn't been released, and the two sides are giving different reports about what it contains. Both sides say the U.S. will lift its blockade of Iranian ports and Iran will reopen the Strait of Hormuz. But while Trump says passage through the strait will be permanently toll-free, Iran says it will establish and collect fees. The fate of Iran's nuclear program, the reason the U.S. went to war, also in limbo. The details to be hammered out during another 60-day period of talks.
10: Another issue, Iran's top diplomat saying today that Israel's withdrawal from Lebanon is a requirement to end the war. Israel says it will keep a buffer zone there as long as necessary. The names of the eight people killed in Monday's B-52 crash at Edwards Air Force Base in California still not released, pending notification of their families. A mix of service members and civilians were on board. Deputy Commander of the 412th Test Wing, Colonel James Hayes, says the cause of the crash is still under investigation.
13: It was a B-52 that was on initial takeoff, supporting the radar modernization program, which is a test. It was a local test sortie. It took off, and immediately after takeoff, crashed and burst into flames.
10: Texas Governor Greg Abbott declaring a disaster for more than 100 counties following downpours that turned roads into rivers this week. A 6.7 magnitude earthquake shaking parts of central Indonesia this morning. At least eight people were hurt. It was the same scene as a devastating quake and tsunami 8 years ago. You're listening to ABC News.
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10: California Governor Gavin Newsom says he and his wife are under federal investigation because they've spoken out against President Trump. ABC's Alex Mallon covers the Justice Department for ABC News.
16: He said in this extraordinary video statement that in recent days, federal investigators have been contacting, he said, knocking on the doors of family, friends, and associates, and trying to get information, evidence that he says basically is designed to charge him or his wife with federal crimes.
10: Hundreds of beagles rescued from a research facility in Wisconsin will soon be going to new homes.
17: In June 2024, a routine inspection uncovered multiple animal care violations. Then in September, a follow-up inspection found twice as many violations. In January 2025, a judge appointed a special prosecutor to investigate Riglin Farms. And in October, Riglin agreed to surrender its breeding license by July this year to avoid felony animal mistreatment charges, an accusation the company denied.
10: ABC Sophie Flay. Now the dogs will be going to a shelter called Big Dog Ranch Rescue, run by Lori Simmons, who says all the dogs have been taken out of the facility and will be treated humanely from here on out.
18: No more breeding, no more selling, no more testing, and full closure. Not one dog will remain.
10: She says the dogs will be adopted by families all over the country. Sherry Preston, ABC News.
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1: Overnight along the Wasatch Front, we're looking at mostly clear skies and a low of 61. There'll be a few clouds around on Tuesday, but otherwise mostly sunny and warmer. We'll actually head into the low 90s. Plenty of sunshine and low 90s again on Wednesday. A little dip Thursday, upper 80s, but then upper 90s to finish the week. From the KSL Weather Center, I'm Kevin Eubank.
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0: This is America in the Morning from Westwood One. Good morning, I'm John Trout. It's Tuesday, June 16th, 2026. Here's what's coming up on America in the Morning.
4: The Trump administration touts the preliminary peace agreement with Iran, with skeptics waiting to see the details. I'm John Stolness in Washington.
5: California Governor Gavin Newsom says that the Justice Department is investigating him and his wife. I'm Lisa Dwyer.
6: A deadly crash in California involving a B-52 bomber.
19: Edwards Air Force Base experienced a horrible tragedy.
6: I'm Clayton Neville.
20: A plane taking people up to skydive plunged into a field and was engulfed in flames. I'm Haya Pinjwani.
21: On Wall Street, stocks rallied on a diplomatic breakthrough with Iran, and oil prices plunged yesterday. I'm Jessica Ettinger.
22: Amid news of a tentative deal between the U.S. and Iran, questions remain about when a fifth of the world's crude oil will start flowing again. I'm Jennifer King.
0: All ahead on America in the Morning. It's 7 after. Vice President J.D. Vance led a Trump administration media blitz in an effort to convince the American people the memorandum of understanding between the U.S. and Iran will be good for everyone. But skeptics aren't so sure. John Stolness has more from Washington.
4: The language and details of what the two sides agreed to over the weekend has still not been made public, although Vice President Vance did try to provide some details in multiple media appearances throughout the day. On Fox News with Sean Hannity, he was asked about Iran's uranium enrichment program.
23: And they are agreeing never to enrich.
24: They're agreeing right now to eliminate the enriched stockpile. And if they don't get to a point where they agree to stop enriching, then they don't get the other benefits of the bargain.
4: Vance says news reports indicating the deal included $300 billion in taxpayer money that would go to Iran to help them rebuild from the war damage is not true.
24: They never get a dime of American taxpayer money, ever. Full stop. Not even close.
4: Many of the details could be revealed on Friday when Vance, President Trump's son-in-law Jared Kushner, and Special Envoy Steve Witkoff are expected to be in Geneva for the signing. The opening of the Strait of Hormuz has been the primary focus. But Democratic Senator Mark Kelly tells CNN he thinks the White House is hiding the memorandum of understanding.
25: I think they think the criticism is going to be more severe if people see it. I think that's why they haven't released it, and that's why the president tweets about it. Hey, for anybody to seriously evaluate this thing, especially me in the United States Senate on the Armed Services and the Intelligence Committee, I got to see something that isn't a tweet.
4: Israel's ongoing war with Lebanon could also upset the peace agreement. Both the U.S. and Iran indicated Israel would need to stop their offensive against Hezbollah. But on Monday, Prime Minister Benjamin Netanyahu pushed back, saying he will not comply with Trump's peace deal and will strike Lebanon whenever he deems it necessary. While the president's stated goal in February of toppling the government, eliminating its ability to pursue a nuclear weapon, and destroying Iran's military may not have been accomplished, Vance tells CNN much has.
24: There is a really big opportunity for the Iranians, but they only get the benefit of that opportunity if they do the things they promise they're going to do.
4: John Stolness, Washington.
0: An extraordinary statement by California Governor Gavin Newsom saying he and his wife are being investigated by the Justice Department, claiming in a video that it's under orders from President Trump because he's considering running for president in 2028. Correspondent Lisa Dwyer reports Newsom called the DOJ action an investigation in search of a crime.
26: In recent days, federal agents have knocked on the doors of family, friends, and former employees. Not because they found a crime, because they're simply trying to find one.
5: California Governor Gavin Newsom, who is a Democrat, says that the Justice Department is investigating him and his wife. Newsom is accusing the Trump administration of targeting him for political purposes as he weighs a presidential bid.
26: They're demanding records. They're abusing the grand jury process, digging through years and years of random documents. Donald Trump isn't just coming after me because of my mean tweets. He's coming after me because I'm considering running for president.
5: Newsom says in a video posted on X that in recent days, federal agents have knocked on the doors of his friends and former employees and have asked for records.
26: He hates that I've consistently called him out over and over again for his lies and deceit. Donald Trump is simply the most corrupt president in American history.
5: In the video, Newsom tells his wife that he loves her.
26: You have not earned a single one of the indignities that he's trying to inflict on you and our children.
5: Newsom also has a message for President Donald Trump.
26: Mr. President, come after me. I'm not going anywhere. And the country is watching.
5: A person familiar with the matter confirmed that there are multiple federal investigations into people around Newsom, including one related to his wife's taxes.
26: And to Donald Trump, this country does not belong to you. It does not belong to your cronies. And we're going to fight your lawlessness.
5: I'm Lisa Dwyer.
0: 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It's 12 after. Tragedy at a California airbase involving a B-52. That and more when America in the Morning continues after these messages.
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0: Here's your Tuesday forecast on America in the Morning with AccuWeather.com meteorologist Matt Rindy.
1: AccuWeather hurricane experts are now saying a tropical rainstorm will form later today over South Texas and then move northeastward into the western Gulf of America just off the Texas coast. This storm could increase in intensity tonight and to Wednesday. Regardless of the strength of the tropical rainstorm, there will be a considerable amount of rain from this system from South Texas and along the Texas coast, where some places could have more than 4 inches of rain by Wednesday morning, with some flooding likely. Rain will continue Wednesday and Thursday, and many areas along the path of the system could exceed 8 inches from southeast Texas into central Mississippi. And outside of the system near South Texas, there will be widespread showers and thunderstorms through the rest of the southeast today into Alabama, Georgia, and northern Florida, some of which could produce heavy rainfall. Isolated storms will also extend into parts of southern North Carolina and into central and south Florida. Another system will be moving through the north-central U.S. from Minnesota into Michigan, and this is going to produce some gusty thunderstorms from Wisconsin into Michigan and then southward through Indiana and Illinois, and then farther west into Missouri and eastern Kansas. Farther east in the northeast and mid-Atlantic, it's going to be a dry day with some sunshine. It's going to be another comfortable day for most, with highs in the 70s and low 80s with low humidity. In the west, we have some shower and thunderstorm activity in Arizona and New Mexico, but most areas will be dry with plenty of sunshine, and it is going to remain hot with highs from 90s to 110 or more. That's the weather across America. Heavy rain and thunderstorms will fall across Brownsville, Texas today with some risks of flooding and a high of 79. Providence, Rhode Island will have sunny skies today with low humidity and also a high of 79. That's the nation's weather. I'm AccuWeather.com meteorologist Matt Rindy.
0: 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I'm John Trout. 8 crew members are said to be dead in a B-52 bomber crash at a California military base. Correspondent Clayton Neville has the latest.
2: Emergency crews responded Monday morning to a crash involving the B-52 Strato Fortress shortly after takeoff from Edwards Air Force Base northeast of L.A. The bomber was on a routine test mission that took off around 11:20 local time, and initial indications are that the crash was not survivable. Smoke was seen for miles. Spokesman Colonel Hayes.
3: Edwards Air Force Base experienced a horrible tragedy, and we lost 8 great Americans. And right now, our thoughts and prayers are with the families of those that lost their loved ones.
2: The airfield was closed and inbound aircraft were diverted. The cause of the crash still under investigation. Right now, there are more than 70 of the modern B-52H, which still plays a major role in combat in the U.S. Air Force. Before Monday's crash, the most recent fatal accident involving the B-52 was back in 2008, when 6 Air Force personnel were killed after they crashed into the Pacific off the coast of Guam while they were getting ready for a parade flyover. I'm Clayton Neville.
0: More is being learned about the skydiving plane that crashed in Missouri, killing all 12 people on board. Correspondent Haya Panjwani has details.
4: A plane taking people up to skydive plunged into a field and was engulfed in flames. A pilot and 11 others were killed Sunday. The crash happened at a local airport in Butler, some 65 miles south of Kansas City. Bates County Sheriff Chad Anderson.
5: We are

0: treating that as a national or as a mass casualty. We want to be very clear. This is not a commercial airliner that has crashed. It's a local airplane that took off from our local airport.
1: The private plane was operated by Skydive Kansas City. Data from the digital flight tracking company FlightAware shows the plane had already completed two short flights on Sunday before the crash.
0: The investigation is going to be handled by the NTSB and the FAA.
1: The National Transportation Safety Board has previously raised concerns about the weak oversight for skydiving operators in past crash investigations. Audio courtesy of KMBC. I'm Haya Pinjwani.
2: It's 18 past. SpaceX shares grow and Iranian tolls through the Strait of Hormuz. Vice President J.D. Vance on the topic when America in the Morning continues after these messages.
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2: It's 20 after. America in the Morning continues. CNBC's Jessica Ettinger has your business report, including the Vice President of the United States. First, a look at market activity for Monday.
11: Wall Street opens this morning after a breakthrough with Iran. Oil prices plunging, stocks soaring. Investors are hoping the Strait of Hormuz will open quickly, getting about a fifth of the world's oil back online. The Dow hit a fresh all-time high yesterday. It was up more than 400 points. The Nasdaq added almost 900 points.
12: When I look at the leaderboard, all I'm seeing are memory, data center stocks, infrastructure for data center stocks. And this is really what people have been waiting for. They want to see some resolution so they can get back to what the prior trend was. And this obviously is what the prior trend has been all year.
11: Ritholtz Welts, Josh Brown on CNBC. SpaceX shares added 19% yesterday on top of the 19% pop they had when they debuted last Friday. The U.S. and Iran will officially sign a 60-day peace pause at the end of the week as both sides then begin to negotiate a possible end of the war. The Strait of Hormuz could reopen, but down the road, the U.S. may allow Iran to charge tolls for ships to move through it. Vice President J.D. Vance telling CNBC a lot of the details are left to be worked out, but the U.S. has all the cards.
13: That's fundamentally the choice the Iranians have to make. Do they want access to the world economy? If so, they're going to have to give up the long-term nuclear ambition. If they don't want access to the world economy, and they don't give up that ambition, they're never going to have the resources to rebuild it from where it is today. So it's a big win for the American people, and I think the Iranians fundamentally have a good choice here in front of them, whether to be a normal country or whether to be a country that continues to be to pursue a nuclear weapon, which they now have no capacity to do.
11: CNBC's Brian Sullivan adds this note.
3: The president of Iran, Pezeshkian, is the one that we're negotiating. But there's another guy named Ghalibaf, Mohammad Ghalibaf, sometimes spelled with a G, sometimes with a Q. He reports to the Ayatollah Khomeini, Khomeini's son, who's alive but injured but getting better. They may have different ideas. That's why you've seen contradictory headlines. My sources in the Middle East are very, very good. And there are multiple people in Iran that may want to take control. Let's hope this holds.
11: U.S. crude oil dropping below $80 a barrel yesterday for the first time since early March. Prices at the pump will likely continue to fall. The U.K., the latest to ban teens from using social media. Teens under 16 will not be able to use TikTok, Instagram, X, Facebook, YouTube, Snapchat, and more. The UK government will also prohibit kids from live streaming themselves to other sites, and it will restrict the ability of strangers to send teens direct messages. On today's watch list, the Fed begins a two-day meeting on interest rates under President Trump's pick as new chairman, Kevin Warsh.
2: CNBC's Jessica Ettinger at 24 After. A UFC rematch at the White House? The likelihood next when America in the Morning continues after these messages.
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4: We're back on America in the Morning. It's 26 after. With a deal between the U.S. and Iran to reopen the Strait of Hormuz, questions remain as to how long it'll be before fuel prices come down. Correspondent Jennifer King has a closer look.
5: Amid news of a tentative deal between the U.S. and Iran, questions remain about when a fifth of the world's crude oil will start flowing again.
6: If this deal pans out, if the strait reopens for the rest of the summer, it could mean gas prices that stay below $4 a gallon nationally. And it could mean diesel prices also see a fall below the $5 mark. So there's a lot of reasons to be optimistic, but we've also seen deals fall apart in the last couple of months as well. We've been in this situation before where there's a deal that may be imminent, but then it falls apart.
5: Gas Buddy analyst Patrick DeHaan.
6: Still too early to say the coast is clear.
5: Bryce Borton was at the gas pump in Columbus, Ohio, where price drops in the oil market have yet to reach consumers.
7: It's definitely hitting the pocketbook, and it's obviously hitting, you know, the price of groceries and everything else as well.
5: Oil producers that throttled back will need time, and Lloyd's analyst Richard Mead says the shipping sector is not rushing back to the Strait of Hormuz. Capital Economics estimates that by September, energy flows will reach 80% of pre-war levels. I'm Jennifer King.
4: He's saying it's one and done. Correspondent Ed Donahue reports a sequel is unlikely after a night of UFC fights at the White House.
8: Don't expect a repeat of UFC fight night at the White House. UFC CEO Dana White says it was an amazing experience. President Trump boasted on social media, Freedom 250, held on his birthday, was perfect. As for the future, White's message to the White House is, just say no.
9: I can't afford it.
8: White is talking about the towering sphere put up as part of the show.
9: I'll never do the sphere again, and we'll never do this again.
8: And for the people that thought this was going to be some big political statement.
9: Hopefully. We created some unity in the country and in the world and brought in some new fans.
8: UFC's next big fights move back home to Las Vegas. Ed Donahue, Washington.
4: America in the Morning for Tuesday, June 16th, 2026 is produced by Jeff McKay and Tom Cusick. I'm John Trout. This is Westwood One.
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15: 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Everyone's always talking because they just want to be heard. 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
16: ABC News, I'm Sherry Preston. No real details yet on the exact deal between the U.S. and Iran to reopen the Strait of Hormuz. President Trump speaking this morning at the G7 summit in France.
17: I didn't want to attack them last week, but we had no choice. And we did it twice, actually. We were doing it a third time, and we were able to not have to do that. But we have a deal that's a fair deal. It's a good deal.
16: One major question now, Israel's operation in Lebanon. Iran's top diplomat says the deal ending the war with the U.S. also means Israel has to pull out of Lebanon. But so far, Israel's prime minister says his troops are staying. Ukrainian President Volodymyr Zelensky at the G7 pressing for more help in the war against Russia. Ukraine also officially starting talks to join the European Union. That process could take several years. Cause of the crash of a B-52 bomber in Southern California under investigation. All 8 people on board were killed. The plane went down right after takeoff. This is ABC News.
18: Overnight along the Wasatch Front, look for a few clouds, but otherwise mostly clear and 61. 92 and mostly sunny on our Tuesday, 91 and sunny on Wednesday. A little dip Thursday, will end up in the upper 80s under mostly sunny skies, but we'll skyrocket by Friday. How about a few, some south wind out there and a high of 97. From the KSL Weather Center, I'm Kevin Eubank.
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0: 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Here's AccuWeather.com meteorologist Matt Rindy.
1: AccuWeather hurricane experts monitoring the tropical feature over northern Mexico are now saying that a tropical rainstorm will form later today over South Texas and then move northeastward into the western Gulf of America just off the Texas coast, which will allow this storm to possibly increase in intensity tonight into Wednesday. Regardless of the strength of the storm, there'll be a considerable amount of rain from this system from South Texas and along the Texas coast, where some places could have more than 4 inches of rain by Wednesday morning, and some flooding would be likely. And the rain will continue Wednesday and Thursday, and many areas along the path of this storm could exceed 8 inches from southeast Texas into central Mississippi. Outside of the storm, there will be widespread showers and thunderstorms through the rest of the southeast into Alabama, Georgia, and northern Florida, some of which could produce heavy rainfall. Isolated storms will also extend into parts of North Carolina and also central and south Florida. Arizona and New Mexico could have a few scattered afternoon thunderstorms. Otherwise, the rest of the west is going to be largely dry with sunshine. Many interior areas are going to remain hot with mid to upper 90s as far north as Washington and temperatures over 110 in parts of the desert southwest. Another system will be moving through the north central U.S. from Minnesota into Michigan, and this is going to produce some gusty thunderstorms from Wisconsin into Michigan, southward through Indiana, Illinois, and then farther west into Missouri and eastern Kansas. The system will be diving out of Canada late today and spread a few showers and a thunderstorm into northern Montana and northwest North Dakota. And this will also expand into South Dakota, Minnesota tonight. And then farther east in the northeast of Mid-Atlantic, we'll look at dry weather with plenty of sunshine. That's the nation's weather. I'm AccuWeather.com meteorologist Matt Rindy.
0: 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I'm John Trout. A deal has been electronically signed, but a formal signing is scheduled for Friday in Geneva, where the U.S. and Iran will ink an agreement to stop fighting and negotiate a number of issues, including on Iran's nuclear ambitions. However, there are still a number of unanswered questions, including if ships will have to pay to use the Strait of Hormuz and the situation in Lebanon and how Israel will respond. Correspondent John Gambrill reports officials say the interim deal will be discussed in greater detail later in the week.
2: Iran and the United States have reached an interim deal to potentially reopen the Strait of Hormuz and extend the ceasefire in the Iran war. But there are a lot of questions outstanding over this accord. Now, what we've heard from Pakistani mediators is the two countries will meet Friday in Geneva, Switzerland to sign off on this deal. But it remains unclear just what is in this memorandum of understanding. Iran has offered points. The United States has offered points. They don't really match together. Meanwhile, there's an open question about Israel. It continues its campaign against the Iranian-backed Shia militia Hezbollah in Lebanon. Israel today said it was going to continue to hold the territory it occupies in Lebanon now and insists it must maintain a free hand to attack Hezbollah. That's something that Iran has said would scuttle any possible interim deal. Meanwhile, there's also the open questions over Iran's nuclear program. That's the whole reason this war started back in February. Now, Iran insists it must maintain its stockpile of highly enriched uranium. The United States is saying that that stockpile must be downblended or that uranium moved from the country and taken somewhere else. These are things that Iran says it will not accept and is going to be part of a sort of window that comes after the 60 days in which these two countries are supposed to resolve all these nuclear issues. But that's a really tight deadline considering the 2015 nuclear deal that Tehran struck with world powers took months of both secret negotiations as well as open negotiations to reach that deal. So all of this put together really highlights just how easy this interim deal is and just how much the Middle East is worried that it may not make it to Friday for that signing ceremony. And even afterwards, there is the chance that hostilities could resume again, particularly as we've seen Israel, Iran, and the United States exchange fire over the last days.
0: There's John Gambrill reporting. President Trump is in France for the G7 summit. Correspondent Clayton Neville reports the meetings come as the Trump administration celebrates a deal to end the fighting with Iran.
3: French President Emmanuel Macron invited the leaders of three nations that aren't part of the G7 to attend meetings today. Egypt, Qatar, and the United Arab Emirates were asked to take part in a session on the Middle East. This is President Trump touts a deal that he says was struck over the weekend between the U.S. and Iran to end the fighting in the war that's lasted longer than 15 weeks.
4: We got along very well with Iran. It's a different set of leaders. As you know, the first set is gone. The second set is gone. And we found the third set to be very smart, strong, very smart, but we ended up making a deal.
3: President Trump met with President Macron after arriving in France and said the deal will make global impacts quickly.
4: I think a lot of great things are going to happen in the Middle East right now. And very importantly, the oil is plummeting down and the stock market is shooting up like a rocket.
3: Senior U.S. officials told reporters that while the agreement does provide for the immediate opening of the Strait of Hormuz and lifting of the U.S. naval blockade there, it will take a few weeks for traffic to return to previous levels.
4: And the strait is already partially opened. As you know, they're doing a little hunting for a couple of mines that they've already found. But it's essentially ships are starting to go out now. On Friday, it'll be completely opened.
3: Macron praised the deal.
5: And it's a very important one because first it will fix the nuclear issue. And it's a very important matter for peace.
3: British Prime Minister Keir Starmer, German Chancellor Friedrich Merz, and Italian Prime Minister Giorgia Meloni have criticized Trump over failing to consult them about going to war. But a deal being made in recent days could change the tune of the summit, which will touch on more than just the Middle East. President Trump says that he spoke with Ukrainian President Volodymyr Zelensky this week, and Russian President Vladimir Putin is prepared, according to Trump, to help end the war between those countries. Specifics of a deal, though, aren't clear yet. I'm Clayton Neville.
0: It's happened in Australia and discussed in several other nations, and now the UK is planning to ban all kids under 16 from using a range of social media apps, including TikTok and YouTube. Correspondent Charles de Ledesma reports the plan, which will go further than any other nation's child blocks, will also be very difficult to enforce.
6: Prime Minister Keir Starmer has told a news conference he will fight back if technology companies resist the social media apps ban intended to protect children from harmful content and excessive screen time.
7: Today is a big moment for our country. This is a big step, real change for our children and our future. Because today I can announce that the government will ban access to social media for all children under the age of 16.
6: He says he is not prepared to compromise on the safety and happiness of our children.
7: It won't be easy. I mean, some technology companies want us to think that social media is unchangeable, part of an almost natural order. But we have to resist that kind of learned helplessness. We have agency. We can change it. And we will.
6: The move makes the UK part of a growing global movement to tighten online safety for children.
7: Hard to legislate for, hard to regulate, hard to enforce.
6: Australia, Canada, Brazil and Indonesia have introduced legislation or requirements for children's access to social media, whereas France, Spain, Denmark, Thailand and South Korea are among others studying or developing similar approaches. I'm Charles de Ledesma.
0: It's 16 till. When we return on America in the Morning, ICE agents manhunt, and what's behind the increase in memory chips, up 80%. Those stories and more after these messages.
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0: Now 14 before the hour. Welcome back. You're with America in the Morning. I'm John Trout. An investigation is underway in Mississippi after a report of a shoplifting at a Walmart led to the death of a child shot by police as a car was getting away. Correspondent Lisa Dwyer reports.
17: Authorities say a child is dead after a Mississippi police officer shot at a vehicle while responding to a shoplifting call. Another person was critically injured. The shooting happened Sunday in Senatobia after three people, including the child, left a Walmart and got into a car. The Mississippi Bureau of Investigation says that as police tried to stop the vehicle, the driver drove toward them, almost hitting an officer. An officer then shot at the vehicle, which drove away, and then drove to a hospital where the child was pronounced dead. Walmart says they are saddened by the incident and are cooperating with the investigation. I'm Lisa Dwyer.
0: In New Jersey, an ICE agent opens fire after the driver allegedly struck the officer with his car as he was attempting to flee. Sue Aller reports that driver, illegally in the nation from Peru, is now the subject of a manhunt.
18: A federal immigration agent was injured and fired his weapon during an attempted arrest Monday morning in Ocean County, New Jersey. Authorities say ICE agents were trying to stop a vehicle in Manahawkin and take into custody 37-year-old Frederick Castillo Armino, a Peruvian national who ICE says is in the country illegally and under a final order of removal. According to ICE, the driver struck one of the agents with a vehicle during the encounter. Here is the live audio feed from Broadcastify.
19: 372 and Mermaid Drive for shots fired. Officer down.
18: The agent then fired his weapon as the vehicle fled the scene. The injured agent was taken to a hospital, and authorities say it remains unclear whether anyone inside the fleeing vehicle was hit by the gunfire. WPVI-TV reports surveillance video from a nearby business captured part of the incident and showed someone being struck before the vehicle sped away. Lisa Bradley spoke to ABC6 Action News.
20: All different kinds of police that you could imagine that we've never seen in our lives. Like, they're all parking in our parking lot. And we're like, well, what is going on here?
18: The FBI is now leading the investigation. As of Monday evening, Castillo Armino has not been taken into custody. In New Jersey, I'm Sue Aller.
0: An election official in Alaska has ruled that Dan Sullivan is not eligible to appear as a candidate on the ballot as a Republican for the U.S. Senate election. That ruling is because there's already a Dan Sullivan running for election as a Republican. Director of Elections Carol Beecher's decision comes after incumbent GOP Senator Dan S. Sullivan accused Republican Dan J. Sullivan of attempting to deceive voters by appearing on the ballot with the same name and party affiliation as the incumbent and of working with Democrats in a race where Dan S. Sullivan is currently trailing in the polls to former Alaska Congresswoman Mary Peltola. Dan J. Sullivan has 30 days to appeal. The Senate seat in Alaska could be one that might tip the balance of power in Washington depending upon who prevails. AI data centers have cornered the global supply of memory chips, driving prices up more than 80% in the last 6 weeks. The new old tech guy, Chuck Palm, reports.
21: Ramageddon is here, and it's as bad as it sounds. 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Today is that day. All the RAM that AI requires to run data centers is being sucked up at a pace that the world has never seen. A single AI server consumes as much RAM as hundreds of traditional laptops. 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About one-third of that cost is the RAM. DRAM, the memory your computer, phone, car all run on, has jumped more than 80% in just the first couple of months of 2026. A 64-gigabyte stick of RAM that sold for $250 last September now runs over $1,000. And the tech industry is running at a deficit. A Mac Mini used to ship next day. Now there's a five-week delay. 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I'm Chuck Palm.
0: America in the Morning's Robert Workman has Tuesday sports.
10: Baseball Monday, Dustin May went the distance on a one-hitter as the Cardinals handcuffed the Padres 3-0. May set down the first 18 batters in a row before issuing a leadoff walk to Fernando Tatis Jr. in the seventh. Two batters later, Manny Machado singled, but that was it.
16: Oh, 100%. Yeah, I felt great. It was a good outing, great defense, great team win.
10: Nine strikeouts, and May just missed a Maddox throwing 101 pitches. Philly shut out the Marlins 7-0 behind Zach Wheeler and the Fortunes, a combined five-hitter. Reds routed the Mets 12-0. Chase Burns and the Smithers scattered six hits. Eugenio Suarez homered twice and drove in six. Nick Kurtz went deep twice to drive in five, leading the A's to an 11-2 plundering of the Pirates. Tigers pounced on the Astros 9-3. Colt Keith, three taters and six ribs. Nationals nailed the Royals. Dylan Cruz capped a five-run fifth with a three-run jack. Cubs scored twice in the bottom of the ninth to edge the Rockies. Wins for the Dodgers, Diamondbacks, and Twins. World Cup Monday, Cape Verde held Spain to a stunning scoreless draw in Atlanta. 40-year-old keeper Vozinho made seven saves as the defending European champions took an incredible 27 shots. Belgium tied Egypt 1-1 on an own goal in Seattle. Saudi Arabia and Uruguay drew 1-1 in Miami, and in Los Angeles, a 2-2 draw between Iran and New Zealand. Four matches across the USA today, while Team USA gears up for Friday's match with Australia. Christian Pulisic trained apart from the team yesterday after suffering a calf injury in the opener. That's Tuesday Sports.
0: Thank you, Robert, and stick around for this one at 5 till. The Knicks go from the basketball court to the Canyon of Heroes when America in the Morning continues after these messages.
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1: Two.
0: It's 5 till. Welcome back. You're with America in the Morning. New York City's mayor is calling it the biggest parade ever for the Big Apple. Correspondent Julie Walker reports on the ticker tape parade for the basketball champion New York Knicks, now scheduled for Thursday in Lower Manhattan's Canyon of Heroes.
2: The Knicks NBA Finals win celebration continues with a ticker tape parade up the Canyon of Heroes Thursday starting at 10 a.m. And Mayor Mamdani couldn't be more excited.
3: It may well be the largest parade in New York City history. And I think that speaks to what this team means to this city. It also speaks to 53 years of waiting. It speaks to 26 years since the last time we were in the finals. And it speaks to the beauty of what one family story has meant to the whole city. Rick Brunson was on that 99 team when we lost 4-1 to the Spurs. And now for his son to be Captain Clutch 26 years later and deliver us this championship, it's an incredible moment.
2: He had the Knicks in five, and that's just what they did, beating the Spurs Saturday night 94-90. The Knicks won in 73, but did not have a ticker tape parade.
3: It will be a parade where we will see ticker tape. As we know, the Knicks won in 73, but they've never actually had a ticker tape parade. This will be the first ticker tape parade in New York Knicks history. And it will also be one where we will see the players. Part of the reason we're having this parade on Thursday is to ensure the players have enough time to bring their families, because they've been working their entire life for this.
2: The mayor says the Knicks team and their families will be on floats with performances. The parade goes from Battery Park to City Hall, where a ceremony will take place. Julie Walker, New York.
0: We looked at big movies set to debut this summer on Monday's program. Today, entertainment reporter Kevin Carr has a sneak peek at what's expected to be the must-watched television shows between now and Labor Day.
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33: FYI, the ETA is ASAP. PP.
4: August sees the return of Apple TV Plus's Ted Lasso for a fourth season on the 5th.
34: The Green Lantern's oath is to protect people.
4: And HBO Max will release its new superhero series, Lanterns, on the 16th. I'm Kevin Carr.
0: America in the Morning for Tuesday, June 16th, 2026 is produced by Jeff McKay and Tom Cusick. I'm John Trout. This is Westwood One.
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5: Good morning. KSL News time is 5 o'clock. This is Utah's Morning News. I'm Andy Farnsworth.
8: And I'm Britt Johnson in for Amanda Dixon this week. KSL's top story this hour.
5: A new bill passed by the state legislature is allowing the state to crack down on grocery stores that are overcharging people at the cash register.
8: And investigators are already saying there's a lot of issues in stores, KSL News Radio's Reagan Edelman reports.
9: House Bill 493 creates a stricter penalty for stores who repeatedly fail to match the price on the shelf and the price a consumer pays at the register. State Representative Candace Perucci co-sponsored the bill, and she tells me the push for a change started when they became aware of a Dollar Tree in Utah County that failed 28 price accuracy tests in a row, but the store wasn't really being impacted by the punishment.
11: They were making a decent amount in the delta between what the customer thought they were going to pay and what they actually paid, but they just kept paying the fine and it wasn't triggering anyone in corporate.
9: She says now businesses take that penalty more seriously and corporate has to sign off on the fine, which sparks more attention. Perucci says everyone is feeling the pinch of higher costs and inflation, and this bill was just one small way representatives could make a difference. Reagan Edelman, KSL News Radio.
5: Downtown Salt Lake City took another hit with a historic restaurant announcing it's closing its doors. KSL News Radio's Cameron Elliott has the story.
12: What are you having for dinner tonight? Well, it won't be downtown at Market Street Grill, Yoko Ramen, Mark of the Bistro, Doki Doki Dessert Cafe, or Zhao Bao Bao. These are just a few of the restaurants that have closed down in the last few weeks, and while Market Street and Yoko Ramen haven't yet revealed their reason for closing, the owners of the other three have all issued statements saying it came down to financial pressures.
5: Market Street Grill's namesake location will be closing at the end of June, but their other locations will remain open.
8: A boy is in critical but stable condition this morning after colliding with an SUV while riding an electric motorcycle. We get the details live from KSL News Radio's Don Brinkerhoff. Don?
13: Britt, Draper police say the boy was heading west on Draper Parkway just after 10 last night when he collided with the SUV in the intersection at 1000 East. Driver of the SUV stopped to call 911. Draper Police Lieutenant Dustin Willie says the boy was in critical condition when he was hospitalized. Utah does not track e-bike accidents, so we don't know how many there have been this year, but the Utah Highway Safety Office reports there were nearly 3,000 between 2020 and 2024, and Intermountain Health reports the rate of those accidents appears to have gone up sharply. Reporting live, Don Brinkerhoff, KSL News Radio.
5: KSL's top national stories this hour. President Trump is in meetings this morning at the G7 summit in France, and he told reporters the details about the peace deal with Iran will be released soon. ABC News White House correspondent Karen Travers is in Switzerland.
14: The president said it would be released maybe at the end of the week, but a senior administration official had told us it would likely come in 24 to 48 hours. The president called it a very powerful document and said he wants it to be released. But that's the big thing. Like, we don't know exactly what is in it. We just know what the administration has said and some of the things that the Iranians have been pushing for up until this point.
5: This agreement opens up a 60-day time frame to negotiate the end of the war and discuss Iran's nuclear program.
8: It's not clear how the agreement between the U.S. and Iran addresses the conflict between Israel and Hezbollah in Lebanon. Former U.S. Ambassador to Israel Daniel Shapiro says the U.S. and Iran will need to act if they want the tension in Lebanon to simmer.
15: There's certainly no way any Israeli leader can accept that civilian communities in northern Israel be under regular attack.
8: Iran's foreign minister says the presence of Israeli forces in Lebanon would violate the new agreement.
5: The Air Force confirmed all 8 members aboard a B-52 bomber that crashed in California are dead. And today, they'll try to figure out why the plane went down. ABC's Sophie Flay has more.
16: Officials say the B-52 Stratofortress was supporting a test for a radar modernization program when it took off around 11:20 a.m. The aircraft erupting in a massive fireball. Thick smoke seen miles away. Crews rushing to the scene, fighting the flames. A large patch of charred runway and ground, all that remains.
5: The 8 on board were a mixed crew of military and civilians.
8: First look traffic, here's Jason Jones.
2: And it looks like we've got some signal problems. This is going to be Bangor Highway and 5400 South. A dark intersection is what they're calling it there. So you want to treat that as a four-way stop. I'm Jason Jones in the KSL Traffic Center.
3: Well, the Texas Tech quarterback who admitted to gambling on games is leaving college football. This comes just hours after the Big 12 took legal action, which got the support of Utah leaders. KSL News Radio's Adam Small joins us live now to explain all of this. Adam?
6: Andy, Texas Tech quarterback Brendan Sorsby is reportedly parting ways with the school and college football as a whole so he can apply to enter the NFL supplemental draft. The reports of this started coming out just hours after the Big 12 sued Texas Tech in federal court, asking a judge for the power to enforce their own bylaws and sanction Texas Tech if they decided to play Sorsby this season. Utah Attorney General Derek Brown was one of several attorneys general to voice their support of the Big 12, saying on X, quote, BYU and Utah deserve honest competition. Now, if Sorsby follows through and moves on to the NFL, this should effectively end this legal battle and uproar all around college football, well, at least for the time being. Live, Adam Small, KSL News Radio.
8: The NBA draft is just 1 week away, and one of the top players in the draft says he will not be visiting Utah, even though the Jazz have the number two pick. KSL sports anchor Jeremiah Jensen has the latest.
7: The Utah Jazz had plans to welcome Darren Peterson to Salt Lake City for a workout. Well, it turns out the Kansas star has his own plans. They don't include Utah. Peterson has canceled his workout with the Utah Jazz. This after his workout in Washington with the Wizards. Sources told KSL Sports that Peterson's camp is very confident they're going number one, so there's no reason to meet with the team with the number two pick. Despite that, there has been plenty of communication between the Jazz and Peterson, and he wasn't trying to avoid Utah at all.
8: If Peterson does go number one, that means BYU's A.J. DeBonsa, Duke's Cameron Boozer, and North Carolina's Caleb Wilson would all be available for the Jazz.
3: The $25,000 from this year's Utah treasure hunt has been found in the hills above Farmington. Bobby Smalley says he and his kids have read and talked about the clues for past hunts, but this year he was pretty confident he had an idea where the treasure might be hidden.
10: I noticed a very, very low rock that was almost flush with the ground on my side, but on the downslope side, I thought, you know, there could be a shelf or something in there.
3: Smalley says even in past years when he didn't find the treasure, the chance to exercise his brain to try and figure out the clues, followed by getting outside and exercising, has been great.
8: It was found in my husband's neck of the woods where he grew up.
3: Really?
8: And he was so sad. He's like, you should have shown me the clues. We could have won. But, you know, it's always once you hear how they figured it out, then it all makes sense.
3: It all makes perfect sense. But he didn't recognize the look of the area just by looking at the picture of it.
8: Well, he was like, oh, I could have gotten that. I could have gotten that. I'm like, okay. But, you
3: well,
8: know,
3: maybe yeah. You should pay attention to the clues, Britt's
8: husband.
3: I need to
8: give the clues out better, I guess, to my family members so that we can win. All right. We have our music in a minute.
17: Hey, I'm John Smith from 103.5 The Arrow, and it's time for Music in a Minute. Rod Stewart canceled his concert in San Diego on Friday, saying he was not feeling well. Only problem is that the next morning he was on a flight to Boston to cheer on Scotland during their 1-0 World Cup victory over Haiti. That did not sit well with fans who took to social media to question how he was too sick to perform, but well enough to fly across the country to attend a soccer match. I'm guessing he replied to those young Turks with the title of his 1975 classic, I don't want to talk about it. Rod Stewart is scheduled to perform here in Utah on Friday, though Scotland is taking on Morocco that day, so I guess we'll see. Michael Jackson, not only the king of pop, but now the king of music biopics too. Michael, the new film about Michael Jackson, is the highest grossing musician biopic of all time, passing the previous record of Bohemian Rhapsody at over $912 million. Finally, leave it to Jack White to announce an album by not announcing it. Fans recently discovered a pre-order page on White's website for a brand new album called Frozen Charlotte. Interesting thing is, there's no official announcement. No press release, no single, no social media post, which is pretty on brand for Jack White. That is your Music in a Minute, or so, here on KSL News Radio. I'm John Smith reporting.
3: 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You deserve to love where you bank. Let's go to the traffic center and Jason Jones.
2: And we see an emergency or utility or whatever kind of vehicle you want to call it at this intersection, 5400 South and Bangor Highway. Looks like they're trying to get the signals, signal lights fixed. So hopefully they'll have that done here in the next little bit. Otherwise, over on I-15, things are moving smoothly. There's no problems at all if you are traveling through the Salt Lake Valley. No impediments to get to downtown Salt Lake City. In fact, that's the way it is on all of the major highways and side streets in the Salt Lake Valley right now. It's a great start to the commute there. Down south, no problems right now if you are headed up from Payson to the point of the mountain there. 2100 North and Pioneer Crossing are looking good, as is Mountain View Corridor around Harvest Hills. Cormick?
18: No delays on I-15 from Ogden all the way into Salt Lake either. Roadways looking really good through Weber and Davis counties. We do see a little bit of congestion. This is westbound I-80 approaching Foothill Drive, and that's pretty normal for this time of the morning with the repaving project that's going on there at the mouth of Parley's Canyon. Join in to celebrate America's 250th anniversary, Utah style. 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Cormick Bone in the KSL Traffic Center.
19: Calling for mostly sunny skies today and a high of 93. Bit of a northwest breeze as well. 65 overnight, mostly clear. Tomorrow's going to be 92, mostly sunny. Almost a carbon copy of today with a little northwest wind. From the KSL Weather Center, I'm Matt Joss.
8: Right now it's 64 degrees and partly cloudy in Salt Lake City.
3: Coming up on Utah's Morning News, we're going to talk with Stephen Portnoy from ABC News about the investigation announced yesterday. 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
4: 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The three things you need to know this hour. First,
5: Utah lawmakers are praising the impact of one bill that recently went into effect that's helping keep businesses honest and helping Utahns stick to their budgets. I'm KSL News Radio's Reagan Edelman.
6: Second, the drama in the Big 12 football appears to be over with Texas Tech's quarterback declaring for the NFL supplemental draft after causing a scandal by admitting to betting on past games.
4: Third, traffic and weather together.
7: And looks like that utility vehicle just drove off, so we're assuming the lights have been fixed now. 5400 South, Bangor Highway, you shouldn't have to worry about that. I'm Jason Jones in the KSL Traffic Center.
8: Warm temperatures in the valleys and elevated fire danger in the mountains. I'm Matt Johnson.
6: It's 64 degrees at the KSL Common Spirit Health Studios.
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9: From ABC News, I'm Sherry Preston. Just a few details of the deal between the U.S. and Iran have been released so far, but at the G7 summit in the French Alps today, President Trump said the nuclear question has been answered.
10: Iran will never have a nuclear weapon. And it says it loud and clear. They're not going to develop it. They're not going to buy it. They're not going to do anything with it. And if they do, they suffer unbelievable consequences.
9: Iran insists the agreement includes a complete withdrawal of Israeli troops from Lebanon. The Israeli government says it's staying put for now. Also at the G7 summit, Ukrainian President Zelensky, who just sat down with President Trump, the president says he will meet with Russian President Vladimir Putin on Sunday. Eight people, both military and civilian, killed in the crash of a B-52 bomber at Edwards Air Force Base in California Monday. Colonel James Hayes.
11: At this point, we don't have any indication as to what the cause was of this. We won't be able to release that information, and we don't have an ability to get that anytime soon.
9: Boeing says two of its employees were among those killed. Texas Governor Greg Abbott declaring a disaster for more than 100 counties across the state because of flooding. ABC's Jim Ryan's there and says a tropical storm is also developing in the Gulf.
12: After a day of flash flooding, additional rainfall is exactly what Houston does not need.
13: Generally speaking, most of our streets can handle about 2 inches of rain an hour.
12: But on Sunday night, says Jeff Lindner of the Harris County Flood Control District,
13: we were getting rainfall rates of an inch of rain in 15 minutes.
12: And the worst may be yet to come. If the low pressure system over Mexico develops into a tropical storm, it would take the name Arthur. Jim Ryan, ABC News in Dallas-Fort Worth.
9: The Federal Reserve, under the new leadership of Chair Kevin Warsh, holds its first policy meeting today. At its conclusion tomorrow, Warsh will deliver his assessment of the U.S. economy and talk about the possibility of future interest rate cuts. 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
6: California Governor Gavin Newsom says he and his wife are under investigation. He thinks the Justice Department is doing so because he doesn't support President Trump.
4: Well, we're hoping to connect with ABC News national correspondent Stephen Portnoy, but we've got Stephen. Stephen, tell us where this stands and what Governor Newsom said yesterday.
14: Well, Governor Newsom, Andy, yesterday said that in recent days, federal agents have knocked on the doors of family, friends, and former employees, not because they found a crime, he said, because they're simply trying to find one. And yesterday, the governor of California accused President Trump of using the power of the Justice Department to launch an investigation against him for political purposes. Now, Trump and Newsom have had a fraught relationship for years, sometimes working together, but more often sparring, verbally at least. And Newsom says he's a target because he's intending, or at least considering, a run for president in 2028. Now, formally, there's been no response from the Justice Department to this, but sources tell ABC News that federal investigators in California

0: have been examining the tax returns and tax records of Governor Newsom's wife, Jennifer Siebel Newsom, who is a documentary filmmaker and has her own production company. In a statement, Newsom's wife says there's no boundaries to what Donald Trump will do to get his way or challenge those who get in his way. Again, no formal response from the Justice Department, but sources do indicate that this investigation, if there is one, is centered in California, not in Washington, D.C. Yesterday, the Newsoms said that they believe that the federal prosecutors have subpoenaed their bank records because some of these interviews have touched on particular transactions that they say only someone who obtained bank records would know about. And the Newsoms yesterday said that they were going to file a Freedom of Information Act request with the Justice Department here in Washington to try to get more information, if they can obtain it, about any communications between the Justice Department and senior administration officials that may be evidence of senior officials in the administration directing an investigation, but that's entirely speculative on Newsom's part. For the moment, there's really not much else to say because we don't know specifically what the Justice Department is looking for, but this was news yesterday because the Newsoms decided to go public with it.
1: Well, is this legal to be able to just kind of start digging into someone's life, I guess, without much cause?
0: Well, it depends. We don't know. We don't know what the cause might be. And that's where it's difficult for us as outsiders to really truly get a sense of what's going on here. And it's difficult for the Justice Department, because if they're conducting an investigation, they are obliged to keep it under wraps until there's an indictment, if there's going to be one. But obviously, given the political tenor of the times and specific examples we can cite of people who have been crosswise with Donald Trump finding themselves under indictment, whether it's Letitia James or James Comey or others, it does raise the question, and certainly Newsom is raising it. The idea that there is this investigation and he and his wife are being targeted, he says, because they're political enemies of the president. But we simply cannot say one way or another until we learn more.
2: 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Thank you, Stephen Portnoy, our ABC News national correspondent from Washington, with us on The In-Depth at 15 and 45. 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
3: Well, as we previously mentioned, they did fix those signal lights there, 5400 South and Bangor Highway. We do have confirmation of that. So, again, you don't have to worry about treating that as a four-way stop anymore, but definitely stop for the light when it turns red, because that's a good thing. Otherwise, in the Salt Lake Valley itself, things are still looking really good. It's a smooth start to your Tuesday morning commute. Light volume on the road from Point of the Mountain to downtown Salt Lake City. Looking good on the Belt Route, Bangor Highway, Mountain View Corridor. Those are all moving smoothly. No real delays right now through that construction zone out at Lake Point in Tooele. If you are down in Utah County, likewise, it's looking really good down there. Excellent speeds on I-15 from the Point of the Mountain to all the way down to Payson. In fact, the other direction from Payson up to the Point of the Mountain as well. Still looking good on your major feeders over to I-15 also. Cormick?
4: No major delays in Weber and Davis counties. I-15 is a calm drive from Brigham City all the way into downtown Salt Lake. And with the delays that we had westbound I-80 coming out of Parley's Canyon due to that repaving project have cleared out. They've opened up that lane, so it's a nightly closure, but already open this morning. Give Dad the biggest hugs ever this Father's Day with a Minky Couture blanket. 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The best blanket ever. Cormick Bone in the KSL Traffic Center.
5: KSL 7-day forecast. You got 93 today, mostly sunny skies, and a light breeze out of the northwest. That'll elevate fire danger in the mountains. Elevated fire danger again on Wednesday, 92, mostly sunny. 89, less wind on Thursday, mostly sunny skies. We'll go 96 hot on Friday, partly cloudy skies. 90 degrees on Saturday with a slight chance for thunderstorms. Just a scattered chance, 30%. 88, sunshine on Sunday. We'll go 90 by Monday. From the KSL Weather Center, I'm Matt Johnson.
1: Right now it's 64 degrees and partly cloudy in Salt Lake City. 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
2: Wait, what a turn. Well, one day we've got the Utah Attorney General talking about how they're in support of BYU and Utah not having to play Texas Tech because of allegations against their quarterback who admitted to gambling on his own games. And then all of a sudden we wake up this morning and find out that he has gone to He's going to go to the NFL draft. Well, that solves a whole bunch of problems.
6: Yeah,
2: all
6: they don't
2: once.
6: Have to worry about it. They can just wash their hands of the situation.
2: That is an interesting story that we're following this morning on Utah's Morning News.
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2: 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Tracking gas prices, AAA says here in Utah we're sitting at $4.21 a gallon, although nationally we've fallen to about $4.04 a gallon. And I know it was expensive to fill my car up yesterday, even still. That's what I know. Even with a discount at the fuel retailer.
6: We've seen the warnings about putting squishy toys in the microwave, but now some families are reporting burns from leaving the toys in hot cars. USA Today reports the latest explosion gave a 13-year-old third-degree burns.
2: The United States has been slapping big taxes on Chinese products for years, but China has been mostly unaffected, shifting focus to exporting products to Europe and other areas of Asia. AP reports the country is now at a risk of creating a European sequel to the China shock that wiped out hundreds of thousands of factory jobs in the American heartland back in the 2000s.
6: Your money at this moment, taking a look at the futures, you know, it doesn't look like we have the big, huge spikes we had yesterday, but things are still up. The Dow up 32 points, the S&P gaining 4 points, NASDAQ up 93 points. Oil down, looks like $78 right now.
2: Well, we had issues with traffic lights malfunctioning a little bit earlier, but appears they got that taken care of.
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1: 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Here's Jason Jones.
3: And definitely loving this start to the commute this morning, as we see no accidents or delays out on the road and pretty light volume. Not that too many cars traveling through the Salt Lake Valley on I-15. Also on the Belt Route, that one's looking really good at this point. No problems. Bangor Highway, Mountain View Corridor. They're moving right along, and we are seeing a few extra cars through that construction zone out there at Lake Point in Tooele, but really that's the only problem spot that we've got going on. In fact, down south as well, really no trouble at all in Utah County on your way up to the point of the mountain. Cormick?
4: Light congestion transitioning from southbound West Davis Corridor to southbound Legacy Highway due to some light construction there. And we also have normal delays at the south gate into Hill Air Force Base on SR-193 at Hillfield Road. But otherwise, roadways looking really good through Weber and Davis counties. No slowdowns on I-15 from Ogden into downtown. I-80 through Parley's also clean and clear both directions. Experience art, music, and culture at the 2026 Utah Arts Festival, June 18th through the 21st. Get tickets at uaf.org. Cormick Bone in the KSL Traffic Center.
1: All right, it's going to be hot today, a high of 93 degrees, and we're hanging in that low 90s temperature for the next few days until Friday when it spikes up to 96, and we have clear skies. Right now, it's 64 degrees and mostly cloudy in Salt Lake City.
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1: School districts are now preparing to implement Utah's new bell-to-bell cell phone ban, which is now just days away from taking effect.
2: A new research is shedding a light on what might be in store for Utah schools as they navigate this big change. KSL News Radio's Adam Small is live now with details. Adam?
23: Andy, Utah's ban on cell phone use during school hours is now just 16 days away from taking effect. And while Utah leaders like Governor Spencer Cox and other educators have voiced their strong support of it, others have pushed back, saying phones are a tool that helps them learn or something kids can use in an emergency. Now, this has also been a hot debate in other states, as well as a new study from the National Bureau of Economic Research has just come out. It's showing mixed results from this ban that maybe could shed a light on what we could expect to happen here in Utah. For one, the study finds when it comes to test scores and attendance, cell phone bans have little to no impact. Researchers also found that disciplinary incidents actually rose in the first year of a cell phone ban, but improved over time. Well, there's no telling exactly what is going to happen here in Utah. School districts under the new law also have the ability to modify or maybe even lighten up what they want to do with this ban at the local level. 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
1: A newly incorporated Weber County city is taking the Utah State Tax Commission to court after a property tax dispute. KSL News Radio's Eric Cabrera explains.
24: Ogden Valley leaders say they're caught in a financial bind because the city officially incorporated one day after a state tax commission deadline. In an email to KSL, City Council member Kay Hoagland says residents shouldn't lose the opportunity to weigh in on a possible tax increase because of what the city calls an administrative issue. The city is now suing the Utah State Tax Commission, arguing it should be still allowed to pursue the process required before any property tax increase could be considered. Leaders say without additional revenue, the city would be forced to operate with a bare-bones budget. If the lawsuit fails, officials say they may have to cut spending or create a transportation utility fee to help pay for road maintenance. Eric Cabrera, KSL News Radio.
2: KSL's top national stories this hour. FBI Director Kash Patel posted this morning that several law enforcement agencies worked together to stop what he calls a potential attack against the UFC fight held on the White House lawn on Sunday. Fox News reports 5 people have been arrested and 23 others are said to be plotters in what was supposed to be an attack using drones carrying explosives. One suspect told investigators their goal was to target politicians and, quote, capitalist elites.
6: California Governor Gavin Newsom says he and his wife are under federal investigation, and Newsom says it's because of his vocal opposition to President Trump. ABC's Alex Mallon has more.
0: Now, it's really unclear from his statement what these particular investigations entail. We are told from sources, however, that at least one of these investigations is examining his wife's taxes. And we understand this investigation is being run out of the U.S. Attorney's Office for the Eastern District of California. That covers Sacramento, obviously, where the Capitol and his office is located.
6: We don't yet have any comment from the Justice Department or federal prosecutors.
2: Utah Senator John Curtis and several other legislators, other senators, have introduced legislation that would protect gun makers from frivolous lawsuits. We get the details from KSL News Radio's Don Brinkerhoff. Don?
5: Andy, Senator Curtis says the so-called SHOT Act aims to support another law that was passed by Congress 20 years ago. The Protection of Lawful Commerce and Arms Act already protects gun makers from being held liable for the acts of individuals. But Curtis tells the Cache Valley Daily people and anti-gun groups are still taking gun makers to court. He says one suit brought up by Mexico accused Smith & Wesson of causing cartel violence. That was quickly dismissed by a district court judge, but was then overturned by the Court of Appeals. He says the suit eventually was overturned by the Supreme Court, but not before costing Smith & Wesson a lot of money in legal fees. Reporting live, Don Brinkerhoff, KSL News Radio.
6: Drama in Utah's 2nd Congressional District. KSL News Radio's Alexandria Bonilla explains.
9: We're a little over a week out from the primary election, and Republican candidate Carrie Ann Lisenby is coming for her competitor, Congressman Blake Moore, hard. The Salt Lake Tribune was able to get a screenshot of a now-deleted X post from Lisenby's account. In it, she accuses Moore of making millions from insider trading. She shared a similar post on Instagram, with the headline saying Moore violated stock sale rules. Lisenby tells the Tribune she deleted the X post because some people found the wording confusing. Moore responded, calling the accusations false and saying there is no evidence to support Lisenby's claims. Alexandria Bonilla, KSL News Radio.
6: And you can hear Lisenby and Congressman Moore on Inside Sources today. That's at 11 and 11:20 today.
2: First look traffic. Here's Jason Jones.
3: Looks like we have an accident, Redwood Road and California Avenue, and we are going to get that up here on the screen in just a second, but definitely use caution as you pass through that area. I'm Jason Jones in the KSL Traffic Center.
6: A woman is recovering this morning from what she believes was a hit and run by a jet ski. Rachel Wamsley says she was on her paddleboard about 100 yards offshore at Bear Lake when she heard a jet ski, and then she was in the water.
11: My face is pretty banged up. Got a couple black eyes, my arms pretty bruised, ribs are bruised, hips, big bruise.
6: Wamsley doesn't remember the trip to the hospital in Logan, and doctors believe she has a concussion. Her father says they're just disheartened that no one came to their daughter's aid.
2: The Church of Jesus Christ of Latter-day Saints is holding auditions for a guest choir at the October General Conference session. KSL News Radio's McKenna Rodriguez has more.
12: Singers interested in joining must be 18 years or older by the time of the performance and live within 100 miles of Temple Square. The applications, which are now open, require singers to sing one verse of a hymn and upload a video of it along with a photo of themselves. The deadline to apply is June 26, and applicants will find out if they were accepted by the end of July. McKenna Rodriguez, KSL News Radio.
2: Well, we've got a crash, it looks like, at the intersection of California Avenue and Redwood Road on the west side of Salt Lake City.
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2: 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And here's Jason Jones.
3: And we do have this accident at Redwood Road and California Avenue up on the monitor now. We can see it is northbound lanes on Redwood Road. Those lanes are blocked. You're not going to be able to continue on northbound. Once you get to California Avenue, they're going to divert you to go eastbound on California Avenue there. Now, you can actually still turn left and go westbound if you would like, but the rest of it you're gonna have to go around until they can get this accident moved out of the way. Otherwise, over on I-15, you're still moving at good speeds. No accidents there, and it's a free flow all the way into downtown Salt Lake City. Really no problems right now through that construction zone at Lake Point and Tooele. Of course, you go slower because it's a construction zone, but that's about the only thing. Mountain View Corridor and Bangor Highway are holding out strong so far this morning, as is I-15 down in Utah County, 2100 North, Pioneer Crossing. No problems there. But we are seeing increased volume on Mountain View Corridor around Harvest Hills. Cormick.
4: No major delays in Weber and Davis County. Just normal slowdowns to expect. SR-193 at the Southgate into Hill Air Force Base. Both directions pretty heavy at Hillfield Road. And we do see a little bit of delay at the West Gate at 650 North in Clearfield. But otherwise, the North Gate and Roy looking really good into Hill Air Force Base right now. I-15, still a calm drive from Brigham City all the way into downtown Salt Lake. Bad weather and parking lots love GoPave Utah. 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Cormick Bone in the KSL Traffic Center.
10: Temperatures take a trip back to the 90s today. I got mostly sunny skies with a high of 93 and a northwest breeze. 92 tomorrow, northwest breeze, mostly sunny. We cool it off to 89 on Thursday afternoon with mostly clear skies. From the KSL Weather Center, I'm Matt Johnson.
13: Right now it's 64 degrees and partly cloudy in Salt Lake City.
2: Well, coming up on Utah's Morning News, we're going to go in depth and we're going to talk with Karen Travers from Switzerland, who's covering the president's visit to the G7 summit there. And we'll get an update from her on what's being said today. There was a luncheon going on live earlier this morning. This is one thing about Europe is they're on the much further ahead in the clock. So as early as we are up, we get to see things as they're happening in real time. We'll talk about that coming up.
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2: 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The three things you need to know this hour. First,
20: a boy is in critical condition after colliding with an SUV while he was riding an electric motorcycle. I'm KSL News Radio's Don Brinkerhoff.
21: Second, school districts are now preparing to implement Utah's new bell-to-bell cell phone ban, which is just days away from taking effect.
2: Third, traffic and weather together.
3: And we still see this accident, Redwood Road and California Avenue. It's on the northbound lanes. You can now actually get around it in the left turn lane there, allowing people to go through the intersection there. I'm Jason Jones in the KSL Traffic Center.
10: 90s return to the forecast. It's also going to be a little bit breezy. I'm Matt Johnson.
13: It's 64 degrees at the KSL Common Spirit Health Studios.
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22: ABC News, I'm Sherry Preston. Five people now under arrest in an alleged plot to attack the UFC fight at the White House over the weekend. Sources tell ABC News the plan involved hooking explosives onto drones and flying them into nearby buildings, and then what's described as a second wave that would rush a checkpoint. The governor of Texas declaring a disaster for more than 100 counties in his state after torrential rain and flash flooding. The Williams sisters are headed to Wimbledon. Serena and Venus getting a wild card entry to play doubles at the tournament, which starts later this month. This is ABC News.
13: We're waiting to learn what's included in the United States Memorandum of Understanding with Iran.
2: ABC News White House correspondent Karen Travers joins us live from Switzerland while she's traveling with the president. Karen, I all eyes are on the Strait of Hormuz and the blockade.
23: Yeah, and you know that's one of the key initial details, that was going to be opened up immediately, but then a senior administration official said immediately could still take some time, that the traffic is not going to snap back to pre-war levels immediately. The president and Vice President Vance signed this agreement coming up on 48 hours ago, but still no text has actually been released. So there are a lot of questions about what's in it. Lawmakers want to know. World leaders would like to see what's in it. I think Americans might like to see what's in it, too. The president today spoke during a meeting with the Emir of Qatar and didn't provide new details of what's in it or a timeline on when the text would be released. But he said this is a good deal and a fair deal.
13: And where this is not going to be signed until Friday, or at least we won't see it until Friday, are we kind of counting our chickens before they're hatched, or is there could this go sideways?
23: I mean, it's already signed. So, you know, if the Friday event is mainly a ceremonial, formal signing ceremony, but it's agreed to by both countries. I think, you know, the question is what's in the details at this point and what happens in this next phase. And that's where it gets more complicated. You know, if the initial agreement is just to reopen the strait and lift the U.S. Navy blockade, they can agree to that. But what are the details of part two? President said today that he thinks it will be actually easier, quote, to get to negotiate in this 60-day window over Iran's nuclear program. He said it'd be easier than what's happened so far. I think many experts would say that that's a very optimistic take, given how complicated the issues are still to come, because they haven't been able to work out those details. That's why they're doing it in another phase, you know, kind of separating out, reopening the strait, and then getting to the nuclear issues next.
2: Karen, did the president say anything about oil prices?
23: Yesterday, he just noted that they had come down. I mean, he continues to say the same thing, that like they'll immediately plummet to back to where they were. Gas prices will go down to pre-war levels as soon as the war ends. Experts continue to tell us, and analysts say that like it is not going to be an immediate snapback, that there will be a period of time where the global oil markets have to stabilize before Americans can actually see the same prices they were seeing earlier this calendar year at the pump. It's not going to be as soon as this ends.
0: And has there been any reaction from Israel?
23: You know, Israel has been kind of cool on this. They say this is the president's deal. This is something that the U.S. negotiated, making it clear they were not a part of this. The president was asked today if the deal could survive if Israel continues attacking Lebanon, and he said yes, but made it clear he is not happy with Israel's recent strikes against Iranian-backed Hezbollah in Beirut, and indicated he thinks they've gone too far.
0: Okay, well, Karen, thank you for joining us live. We've been hearing from Karen Travers, ABC News White House correspondent for the KSL In Depth.
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3: And they're still trying to clean up this accident at the intersection of Redwood Road and California Avenue. It is affecting the northbound lanes of Redwood Road. In fact, it's also affecting the eastbound lanes on California Avenue. I guess I should say that as well. So if you're eastbound on California Avenue, you actually cannot get through the intersection. They have allowed one lane to reopen now on the northbound side of Redwood Road, so you can get through the intersection northbound, and you can still turn left and go westbound onto California Avenue. But if you're eastbound California Avenue, you can't go and continue on past Redwood Road. That's the only accident that we've got to deal with. The rest of your commute is still looking pretty smooth, although we are starting to see it get a little bit crowded if you are on Mountain View Corridor at about 3500 South. The construction zone at Tooele is looking pretty good, and down south in Utah County, no major problems there, although, as I mentioned before, we are seeing increased volume Mountain View Corridor around Harvest Hills. Cormick?
4: Our main trouble road in Weber and Davis County is SR-193, and it's just normal delays, light and scattered in both directions from 2000 West, really all the way over to Highway 89, especially at the South Gate into Hill Air Force Base. Again, normal delays there. I-15, still a quiet drive from Brigham City all the way into Salt Lake, and I-80, both directions through Parley's Canyon, as a freeway speed drive. 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Cormick Bone in the KSL Traffic Center.
10: KSL 7-day forecast. We got some 90s dotted in here. Today's high will be 93, mostly sunny skies, and a light breeze out of the northwest. That'll enhance fire danger for the mountaintops. Elevated fire danger again tomorrow, 92, mostly sunny. Mostly sunny, 89, a little bit cooler there on Thursday. Friday, partly cloudy, 96, going to be a toaster. But then we quickly cool it down to 90 degrees on Saturday, and I've added a slight chance, 30% chance for a scattered shower. We've got Sunday at 88, sunshine, mostly sunny skies on Monday with a high of 90. From the KSL Weather Center, I'm Matt Johnson.
0: Right now it's 64 degrees and cloudy in Salt Lake City. 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
2: It's been a big week this week, and it's going to continue to be on Inside Sources. Yesterday they had the Democratic primary candidates for the primary in District 1 come on, each taking a turn. It wasn't really a debate. They each had a segment where they got a chance to present their case. And today it's going to be the Republican primary candidates in District 2. And comes at a time after just yesterday there was some accusations between the two of them. We'll get a chance to hear from each of them today on Inside Sources later on this morning. And I believe this is 11 and 11:20.
0: Yeah, that's right.
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2: 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The chain is changing focus from their traditional fried chicken, shifting to boneless strips. It's also launching new sauces and drinks. 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
0: Those are so
2: good.
0: That
2: is, our family does it twice a year, New Year's Eve, and sometime around the 4th of July, so that it's always a little bit special, but we don't eat it too often. But I need my bucket of chicken.
0: Do you do the mashed potatoes, too?
2: No, they always go for mac and cheese.
0: Okay.
2: I have to change all the sides to just mac and cheese.
0: Okay, good to know. OpenAI is preparing for its IPO, and they've been putting the money in for it. The Financial Times says the company spent $34 billion last year. $6 billion of that was on sales and marketing.
2: The U.S. and Mexico are talking agriculture and energy. The two are hoping to revamp the North American trade agreement and start a 10-year termination agreement to end the U.S.-Mexico-Canada agreement that allows free trade between the countries.
0: Your money at this moment. We're taking a look at the futures. The Dow up 54 points. The S&P is up 6 points. And the NASDAQ up 91 points. That's a little more than a quarter of percent. And oil, we're below $80 a barrel.
2: Cleanup continues of a crash at the intersection of Redwood Road and California Avenue in Salt Lake City. We'll check the whole commute coming up next.
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25: Stolen Voices of Dole Valley, a gripping new 9-part investigative podcast about a serial killer you've probably never heard of, Warren Forrest, a sadistic predator who prowled the Pacific Northwest in the early 70s. He hid behind the deeds of Ted Bundy, and he's only been convicted of 2 murders, but is suspected of many more. Since the release of Stolen Voices of Dole Valley, a witness identified in the podcast could lead investigators to the remains of Jamie Grissom.
26: 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He said he stumbled as he fell down. He looks up and sees
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2: 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Here's Jason Jones.
3: All lanes have been reopened, Redwood Road and California Avenue, as they have cleared that accident. So you don't need to worry about that anymore as you travel through there. And you don't need to worry about any delays at all on I-15 either, as that's moving along at regular speeds. No problems at all into downtown Salt Lake City. We're seeing the typical bunching that happens northbound on Mountain View Corridor at 3500 South and Bangor Highway at the 201. A little slow through the construction zone at Lake Point, and also a little bit bunched up if you are northbound on Mountain View Corridor around Harvest Hills down in Utah County. Cormick?
4: Nothing to worry about but normal slowdowns in Weber and Davis County, SR 93 at the South Gate into Hill Air Force Base, and the North Gate into Hill Air Force Base at Roy. Starting to see a little bit of congestion, especially southbound 1900 West. And in Ogden, both directions of 31st Street, a little congested as you try to get onto I-15. But again, on I-15, no slowdowns from Brigham City into Salt Lake. Let Zero-Res make your carpet new again. 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Cormick Bone in the KSL Traffic Center.
21: It'll be warm today, and we have partly sunny skies for the next several days. A high of 93, and we stay in that low 90 range all the way until Friday. It's a high of 96. Right now, it's 64 degrees in Salt Lake City.
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2: 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KSL News Time is 6 o'clock. This is Utah's Morning News. I'm Andy Farnsworth.
21: And I'm Britt Johnson, in for Amanda Dixon this week. KSL's top story this hour.
2: Dinner plans in downtown Salt Lake have been getting a bit more limited, with several restaurants recently shutting their doors.
21: That includes a historic restaurant that just announced its closing. KSL News Radio's Cameron Elliott has more.
27: Market Street Grill's downtown location is the latest to disappear from the Salt Lake City restaurant scene, following very recent departures of Doki Doki Dessert Club, Zhao Bao Bao, Yoko Ramen, and Mark of the Bistro. Market Street Grill made the announcement over the weekend, saying they'll close their doors at the end of the month, but has yet to disclose why they're closing their doors after nearly 50 years of service. In statements released to social media, most of the other restaurants have agreed they were just no longer profitable. The series of closures leaves a worrying question for downtown foodies. Who's next? Cameron Elliott, KSL News Radio.
2: There's now tougher penalties for stores that charge higher prices at the register from what's marked on the shelf. State Representative Candace Perucci is a co-sponsor of the bill that increases the fines against stores, and she says the change was inspired by a Utah County store, which at one point had nearly half of its product priced wrong on the shelves.
28: This is an example of where we heard of an issue and immediately got to work on it to try and fix it. And hopefully it then triggers a culture shift in making sure businesses are being accurate in their pricing.
2: Perucci says that Utah consumers deserve to know what they're paying for, and the shift is keeping businesses honest and Utahns on budget.
21: Another Salt Lake County boy is in the hospital this morning after an accident involving an electric motorcycle. KSL News Radio's Don Brinkerhoff joins us live with the details. Don?
1: Britt, the accident happened in the intersection of 1000 East and Draper Parkway. Draper Police Lieutenant Dustin Willie says the boy was riding west when he collided with an SUV that was turning left. We don't know the extent of the boy's injuries, but he was taken to the hospital in critical but stable condition last night. Police say the woman driving the SUV stopped after the accident and called 911. Intermountain Health reports the rate of accidents involving e-bikes and e-motorcycles appears to have gone up sharply. Reporting live, Don Brinkerhoff, KSL News Radio.
2: KSL's top national stories this hour. President Trump is attending G7 meetings in France right now, and reporters have been questioning him about the peace deal with Iran that is supposed to be officially signed on Friday. ABC News White House correspondent Karen Travers is traveling with the president and says the memorandum of understanding won't include all the details about Iran's nuclear program.
5: This doesn't actually get into the really complicated issues that have to be negotiated. So that will come in a 60-day window because this agreement now opens up this 60-day time frame to negotiate the end of the war and also have discussions over Iran's nuclear program.
2: The president calls the memorandum a very powerful document and says we'll see more details soon.
21: And it's not clear how the if the memorandum addresses the conflict between Israel and Hezbollah in southern Lebanon, where fighting is still taking place. Former U.S. Ambassador to Israel Daniel Shapiro says the U.S. and Iran will need to act to address the regional conflict.
9: They could put enough pressure, each on their own side, the U.S. on Israel and Iran and Hezbollah, to keep that conflict at a low boil, kind of a simmer in southern Lebanon.
21: Iran's foreign minister says the presence of Israeli forces in Lebanon would violate the new agreement.
2: The U.S. Air Force confirms all 8 members aboard a B-52 bomber are dead after the plane went down in California. ABC's Sophie Flay has the latest details.
10: Thick smoke seen miles away. Crews rushing to the scene, fighting the flames. Colonel James Hayes says the 8 on board were a mixed crew of military and civilians.
13: It was deemed that this was an unrecoverable crash and unsurvivable.
10: The names of all victims are being withheld until their families have been notified.
13: Edwards Air Force Base experienced a horrible tragedy, and we lost 8 great Americans.
10: Boeing said 2 of its employees were on board.
2: Officials say the bomber was supporting a test for a radar modernization program.
21: First look traffic, here's Jason Jones.
3: And it's a bit crowded, northbound Mountain View Corridor at 3500 South, but really that's the only trouble spot that we're seeing. We're not really having any problems at all on the rest of your commute. I'm Jason Jones in the KSL Traffic Center. Hey,
2: the drama in the Big 12 over Texas Tech's quarterback could be coming to an end now that Brendan Sorsby is reportedly leaving college football. KSL News Radio's Adam Small is live to explain. Adam?
19: Andy, Sorsby is reportedly leaving Texas Tech so he can apply to make a run at pro football through the NFL supplemental draft. If he follows through, this should effectively end the civil war between Texas Tech and the rest of the Big 12, which started after Sorsby was granted eligibility to play by a judge, even though he admitted to gambling on games in the past. Just hours before this news broke, the Big 12 actually sued Texas Tech in federal court, which had the support of Utah's governor as well as our state attorney general, Derek Brown, who wrote on X, quote, BYU and Utah deserve honest competition. Though this end of this saga potentially is not putting every college football fan's mind at ease still, because it's still very unclear what the league and conferences can actually do if this ever happens again. Live, Adam Small, KSL News Radio.
21: BYU star safety Falatau Satuala is expected to be sidelined at the start of training camp due to a foot injury. KSL Sports and the Deseret News have both confirmed Satuala is currently on crutches and has a hard cast on his right foot. BYU has not commented on the injury. Right now, his recovery timetable is expected to bleed into training camp in August, but not the regular season.
2: A Kaysville man is $25,000 richer thanks to this year's Utah treasure hunt. Bobby Smalley says the past couple of years he's been pretty casual about taking part in the annual treasure hunt, but this year was a little different.
20: When I got the email 3 weeks ago, I got kind of excited about it because there were some things that popped in my head that I thought might match up with it.
2: He says he followed the clues and was just about to give up as he searched the hills above Farmington.
20: The last clue talked about finding the treasure in the boulders. But as I stood up from looking around that rock, I just noticed just over the scrub oak, I could just see a little bit of a boulder field right there.
2: Under a small natural shelf, he found the chest containing the treasure. Roadways, they're slowing down on Bangor and Mountain View, mostly Mountain View in West Valley right now. We'll get an update on your commute next.
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2: 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Let's go back to the traffic center, Jason Jones.
3: And no new accidents out there on the roads this morning, at least so far. The only problem spot that we've got is northbound on Mountain View Corridor at 3500 South. That's really not that much of a problem spot. It's kind of typical, as a matter of fact, that it's going to get bunched up there. But that's really the only slowdowns. You got more cars through the construction zone at Lake Point and Tooele, but it's not a major backup. It's just slow because of the construction zone there. Northbound on I-15, still holding out strong in the Salt Lake Valley into downtown Salt Lake City. No problems on the belt route either. That's looking good. 201, maybe minor slowing at about 7200 West, but again, nothing out of the usual there. I-15 in Utah County is also looking good with regular speeds all the way up to the point of the mountain. 2100 North in Mountain View Corridor in the Saratoga Springs area. Starting to fill in a little bit, but no major delays there. Cormick?
4: Still calm roadways through Weber and Davis counties. Just normal slowdowns to expect. SR and 193 at the Southgate and the Hill Air Force Base, both directions. And we are seeing some slight volume increasing on southbound 1900 West near the gate into Hill Air Force Base in Roy and I-15. But otherwise, I-15 still a quiet drive from Brigham City all the way into Salt Lake. And I-80, both directions through Parley's Canyon, a quiet drive as well. 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Cormick Bone in the KSL Traffic Center.
14: Normal high for the date is 84. We're going to be 93, mostly sunny skies. We'll be a little bit breezy this afternoon. We'll do it again tomorrow. 92, mostly sunny, breezy on Wednesday afternoon. Thursday winds relax a bit with a high of 89. From the KSL Weather Center, I'm Matt Johnson.
22: Right now it's 64 degrees and mostly cloudy in Salt Lake City.
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18: 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It just became overwhelming. Finally, I went to another tax company, and they were more interested in how good they were than helping me. I heard about Jordan and talking to the other people who'd done and been in the same situations that I was in, and their tax problems seemed

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3: It's time 6:14. The three things you need to know this hour. First,
4: Utah's new bell-to-bell cell phone ban in schools is now just days away from taking effect, and new research could be foreshadowing what's to come during its first year. I'm KSL News Radio's Adam Small.
5: Second, there's now tougher penalties in Utah for stores that change higher prices at the register from what's marked on the shelf.
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6: 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When we talk about normal, we mean accident-free and clear with good speeds. I'm Jason Jones in the KSL Traffic Center.
7: Warm temperatures in the valleys and elevated fire danger in the mountains.
8: I'm Matt Johnson.
5: Right now it's 64 degrees at the KSL Common Spirit Health Studios.
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9: From ABC News, I'm Sherry Preston. Five people are under arrest in an alleged plot to attack the UFC fight at the White House over the weekend. Sources tell ABC News the plan involved hooking explosives onto drones and flying them into nearby buildings, and then what's described as a second wave would rush a checkpoint. President Trump at the G7 summit touting his deal with Iran. Few details have been made public, and there seems to be some disagreement over whether the plan includes Israel's withdrawal from Lebanon. Iran says yes, it does include that. Israel says no. President Trump says,
10: without the United States, there would be no Israel. Without me, there would be no Israel, because no other president was willing to do what I did.
9: ABC's Rachel Scott, traveling with the president, says,
11: so even though Israel and the U.S. got into this conflict together, Israel is making it clear they are not a part of this deal. In fact, Israeli Prime Minister Benjamin Netanyahu says Israeli forces will stay in Lebanon as long as necessary. The president even saying this morning that Israel would be nothing without him.
9: The president also meeting with Ukrainian President Volodymyr Zelensky at the summit. The price of gas has been falling, says ABC's Elizabeth Schulze.
12: The national average right at $4 a gallon. And Gas Buddy does expect that number could go down to $3.75 by the 4th of July if shipping does start to pick up in the Strait of Hormuz on Friday. There are still some big ifs there. One is that shipping companies are still waiting for clarity on this deal, with the ceasefire potentially expiring in 60 days.
9: The airlines are also saying fares won't be dropping this summer anytime, even though demand for travel has remained strong. The eight people killed in the B-52 crash at Edwards Air Force Base still not identified. The cause still under investigation. Federal Reserve Board begins its two-day meeting today under the new leadership of Chairman Kevin Warsh. Venus and Serena Williams back together on the court. They got a wild card entry to play doubles at Wimbledon. 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
5: Military investigators are trying to find out why a B-52 bomber went down during a test mission in California.
3: ABC's Sophie Flay has the very latest.
13: The Air Force has confirmed that all eight people aboard a B-52 bomber are dead after the plane crashed at Edwards Air Force Base in California.
14: Edwards Air Force Base experienced a horrible tragedy, and we lost eight great Americans.
13: Officials say the B-52 Stratofortress was supporting a test for a radar modernization program when it took off around 11:20 a.m.
14: It took off and immediately after takeoff crashed and burst into flames.
13: The aircraft erupting in a massive fireball. Thick smoke seen miles away. Crews rushing to the scene, fighting the flames. A large patch of charred runway and ground, all that remains.
14: After reviewing the footage of the crash, it was deemed that this was an unrecoverable crash and unsurvivable.
13: Colonel James Hayes says the eight on board were a mixed crew of military and civilians.
14: This was a mixed crew. This was a mixed crew of military, government civilians, and government contractors supporting this test mission.
13: Overnight, Boeing said two of its employees were on board. The names of all victims are being withheld until their families have been notified. The Stratofortress is the largest bomber in the U.S. military, capable of carrying nuclear weapons and even other planes. Despite the last one having rolled off the line in 1962, experts say they are far more modern than their age suggests.
15: Even though they're more than six decades old and in service, that's just mainly the shell, the fuselage of the aircraft. When we're talking about what's inside, they are as modern as can be. So

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1: An investigation is underway and expected to take several months.
2: And that's the in-depth at 15 and 45. At 6:19, time for a check of traffic and weather together, brought to you by UCCU. 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
3: And we're running accident-free through the Salt Lake Valley on I-15 to downtown Salt Lake City. Regular speeds and regular travel times to get there this morning. The congestion we had over on Mountain View Corridor, 3500, has pretty much worked its way out. And so we don't really see that anymore. Likewise, Bangor Highway is looking pretty clear right now. You're going to be a little bit slow if you are eastbound on the 201 at 7200 West. I-80, though, looking really great coming out of Tooele. No major problems through the construction zone in Tooele. And down in Utah County, it's looking pretty fantastic. I-15, accident and delay free up to the point of the mountain. 2100 North sees a few extra cars on the road, but nothing majors at this point. And of course, Mountain View Corridor around Harvest Hills also seeing some increased volume, as is the Corey B. Wright Highway coming in from Eagle Mountain to Saratoga Springs. Cormick.
4: Really calm roadways through Weber and Davis counties. Just normal delays to expect. All the gates to Hill Air Force Base, normal and light congestion. Highway 89 at the Harrison Boulevard intersection, a little congested as well. I-15, though, a quiet drive from Brigham City all the way into Salt Lake. And I-80 through Parley's Canyon, both directions, no delays. 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Cormick Bone in the KSL Traffic Center.
5: KSL 7-day forecast. You got 93 today, mostly sunny skies, and a light breeze out of the northwest. That'll elevate fire danger in the mountains. Elevated fire danger again on Wednesday, 92, mostly sunny. 89, less wind on Thursday, mostly sunny skies. We'll go 96 hot on Friday, partly cloudy skies. 90 degrees on Saturday with a slight chance for thunderstorms. Just a scattered chance, 30%. 88, sunshine on Sunday. We'll go 90 by Monday. From the KSL Weather Center, I'm Matt Johnson.
6: Right now it's 64 degrees and cloudy in Salt Lake City. 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
6: fun
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6: else.
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15: 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Let's see, the S&P is up 4 points, but NASDAQ is up 54 points. And we're taking a look at the price of oil. It's dropping. It's now $77 a barrel. That's pretty darn good.
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2: 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And a quick look at the drive. We've got some busy traffic coming out through the 201. We'll get a check of your commute coming up next.
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2: 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Here's Jason Jones.
3: And the busy spot that we see is eastbound on the 201 at 7200 West. That's about the only real busy spot that we have there. A few extra cars on the road, northbound Mountain View Corridor at 3500 South. But I-15 is still looking really pretty fantastic as you roll through the Salt Lake Valley at this point. We do have a texter that texted in. There's an accident North County Boulevard at Geneva Road in Linden. Westbound North County Boulevard is blocked, according to the texter. So just keep an eye out and use caution down in that intersection there. Otherwise, Mountain View Corridor around Harvest Hills is filled in, as is Corey B. Ride Highway. Starting to see a few extra cars also at 2100 North in Lehigh. Cormick?
4: No major delays on all our freeways across Weber and Davis counties. If you're heading southbound on I-15, Legacy Highway, Highway 89, or the West Davis Corridor, all looking really good. We are seeing that right lane filling up eastbound I-80 between Kimball Junction and the US 40 turnoff, though. Give Dad the biggest hugs ever this Father's Day with a Minky Couture blanket. 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The best blanket ever. Cormac Bone in the KSL Traffic Center.
15: All right, warm temperatures and a little bit of breezes, which is going to increase fire danger, especially in the mountains. We have a high of 93 degrees and then climbing up to 96 by Friday. Right now, it's 64 degrees and partly cloudy in Salt Lake City.
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2: Good morning. KSL News Time is 6:30. KSL's top story this hour from ABC News is breaking news.
15: The FBI is revealing details this morning about what they say was a planned drone attack against the UFC fight staged on the White House lawn Sunday night.
2: ABC News is reporting 5 people have been arrested and others are being called plotters. The plan was to use drones to carry explosives. We'll have a live interview on this story with a former FBI official coming up at 6:45.
15: California Governor Gavin Newsom says he and his wife are under federal investigation. He thinks it's because of his vocal opposition to President Trump. ABC's Alex Mallon has more.
22: The Justice Department is officially declining comment right now. We saw Acting Attorney General Todd Blanche on the Hill yesterday, actually, and he was asked by this and declined to comment as well as he seeks confirmation for the role on a permanent basis. And I also reached out to the U.S. Attorney's Office in the Eastern District of California, and they said they do not comment on any potential ongoing investigations involving their office. So right now, mum's the word here.
15: Sources tell ABC that at least one of these investigations is examining his wife's taxes.
2: A bill introduced by Utah Senator John Curtis and several others hopes to increase protections for gun makers. KSL News Radio's Don Brinkerhoff joins us live to explain. Don?
23: Andy, 20 years ago, Congress passed a law that protects gun makers from being sued for the things people do with their guns. But Senator Curtis tells the Cache Valley Daily the problem is that people are ignoring that law and bringing frivolous lawsuits anyway. He says what the so-called SHOT Act will do is strengthen the previous law and protect people's Second Amendment right to bear arms. Curtis says even though the Supreme Court came down with a unanimous decision to overturn a suit brought by Mexico against Smith & Wesson that claimed the gun maker was causing cartel violence, fighting that suit cost Smith & Wesson a lot of money. Reporting live, Don Brinkerhoff, KSL News Radio.
15: Ogden Valley is suing the Utah State Tax Commission over a dispute that could affect the city's budget. The newly incorporated city argues it should still be allowed to pursue a property tax increase after officially incorporating just one day after a state deadline. In an email to KSL.com, City Council member Kay Hoogland says residents shouldn't lose the chance to weigh in on a possible tax increase because of an administrative issue. City leaders say if they lose, they may have to cut spending or consider new fees.
2: A Republican running for Congress is accusing incumbent Blake Moore of insider trading. KSL News Radio's Alexandria Bonilla reports.
24: Kerry and Lisenby accused Moore of the crime in a now-deleted ex post. The Salt Lake Tribune was able to get a screenshot and ask her about it. The post itself said she built her American dream with hard work, and she will not watch politicians like Moore spend Utah's children's and grandchildren's future while making millions insider trading. Lizenby tells the Tribune she deleted it because some people found the wording confusing, but cited an article they posted in 2021 about Moore paying a fine for violating a law regulating stock trade disclosures. Moore responded, saying these accusations are false and making them without proof is conduct that Utahns just don't need. Alexandria Bonilla, KSL News Radio.
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5: We're now just days away from seeing Utah's new cell phone ban in schools take effect, and new research could be giving us a preview of what's to come. 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Adam?
6: Brett, Utah's ban on cell phone use during school hours is set to take effect on July 1st, and the legislation got a lot of support from some teachers, students, and Utah Governor Spencer Cox.
7: There was only one place where we were a little bit behind the rest of the country, and that was on bell-to-bell.
6: Though not everyone was on board with it, and that's been the case in many other states where bell-to-bell cell phone bans have been passed, the National Bureau of Economic Research actually just released a study showing the bans have mixed effects. Researchers found cell phone use in class dropped dramatically as intended, but disciplinary incidents actually rose in the first year of the ban before tapering off over time. They also found that a bell-to-bell ban on cell phones had little to no impact on test scores or attendance. Live, Adam Small, KSL News Radio.
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3: And we have a disabled vehicle at the end of the on-ramp at University Parkway in Orem 2, northbound on I-15, but it is in the Gore area and not really causing any problems. I'm Jason Jones in the KSL Traffic Center.
5: A woman who ended up in the hospital after paddleboarding at Bear Lake thinks she was hit by a jet ski, and the person on the jet ski just took off. Rachel Wamsley says she remembers hearing the jet ski, but doesn't remember much after that. Her father picked her up from the hospital.
8: The fact no one stopped to help, that's the most disheartening thing for me. There's a good probability she could have drowned.
5: Wamsley tells KSL she's got a black eye, bruises to her arms and ribs, and a big bruise on her hips.
2: A Florida couple will be allowed to keep custody of their six-month-old daughter after they learned there was a mix-up at their fertility clinic, and they ended up giving birth to another couple's baby.
9: According to court documents, Tiffany Score and Stephen Mills will keep permanent custody of their daughter Shay after reaching an agreement with the baby's biological parents. The couple discovering they weren't genetically related to Shay after giving birth to the little girl, who is not white. The couple went through IVF with an Orlando clinic, implanting what they thought was one of their embryos. Genetic tests ultimately confirmed they were not Shay's parents.
2: ABC's Lionel Moise reporting.
5: Auditions are now open for singers interested in joining a guest choir for the October session of General Conference. KSL News Radio's McKenna Rodriguez has details.
25: Those interested in applying must be 18 years or older by the time of the performance, and it's open to anyone who lives within 100 miles of Temple Square. To audition, singers must sing one verse of a hymn and upload a video recording and a photo of themselves. The Church of Jesus Christ of Latter-day Saints gives applicants two hymns that they can decide between for their audition. Rehearsals will run from August 16th to September 27th.
5: Auditions are open now and due by June 26th. This is kind of a different a technique that they're doing. Usually they ask a stake to come and do a choir.
2: Yeah, or a multi-stake, a group or a university. And they may still do that. But this is the first time that it's just basically open to anybody who wants a shot.
5: Open auditions.
2: Well, the roadways are getting a lot busier on the west side of the valley, especially 201. Bangor, we've got our Tooele County slowdown starting to creep in, some city street slowdowns in Utah County. We'll check all those spots.
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6: 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Jason Jones.
3: And we still see this disabled vehicle in the Gore area at the end of the on-ramp from University Parkway to northbound I-15. Again, it's not really causing any problems, but just keep an eye out as you travel through there. I-15 itself, though, is looking still really strong all the way up to the point of the mountain, around the point of the mountain, and into downtown Salt Lake City with no delays and no accidents there. The only bunching up we're seeing is northbound on Bangor Highway and Mountain View Corridor, 3500 south. That's typical stuff there. And, of course, eastbound on the 201 at 7200 west. Again, very, very typical. Delays are starting to get a little bit longer through the construction zone at Lake Point in Tooele. No accident there. Just, of course, more cars, heavy volume, as we usually see about this time of the morning. No other major delays that we're seeing, although 2100 North is starting to get fairly heavy down in Lehigh. Cormick?
4: Roadways through Weber and Davis County still looking very good. Just some normal and light delays at the South Gate into Hill Air Force Base, both directions of SR 193. And in North Ogden, both directions of Highway 89, a little heavier at 2700 North. I-15, though, a quiet drive from Brigham City all the way to Salt Lake. Eastbound I-80, that right lane getting pretty heavy now as you approach US 40. A little bit of delay eastbound I-80 at the Mountain Dell area. Let Zero Res make your carpet new again. Call 866-0-RES or go online to zeroRes.com to schedule your appointment today. Cormick Bone in the KSL Traffic Center.
33: Calling for mostly sunny skies today and a high of 93. Bit of a northwest breeze as well. 65 overnight, mostly clear. Tomorrow's going to be 92, mostly sunny, almost a carbon copy of today, with a little northwest wind. From the KSL Weather Center, I'm Matt Johnson.
5: Right now it's 64 degrees and mostly sunny in Salt Lake City.
6: Well, coming up, we were talking earlier this morning about the plot discovered by the FBI that was, they say that they've prevented from an attack on the UFC fights that took place Sunday night on the White House lawn. And we're going to talk then, and coming up with former FBI Special Agent Rich Frankel, find out what we know about what they're calling Operation Riptide. And we're going to ask him some questions.
5: Definitely.
6: That are related to a lot of different things. We'll do that coming up.
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0: Anybody remember Alan Alda, the actor, star of MASH, an Oscar nominee? Alan Alda was once voted People's Sexiest Man Alive. Tall, thin, boyish looking. He wasn't chiseled or buff. It was a different era when women seemed to love this sensitive guy, who turns out loves science. And Alda sees science taking a beating, the funding cuts, public hate, and he thought, it's not the science, it's the scientists.
1: I thought about all the times that I've heard lectures, and they were a little stiff.
0: So Alda came up with an answer that only an actor could think of.
1: I remembered the striking result of that. Most of the people who studied improvisation long enough became very charismatic, and many of them became stars of entertainment that we all know.
0: He started giving improv lessons to scientists, to medical students, to loosen them up, to get them to communicate effectively, even charismatically. Be like Neil deGrasse Tyson or Bill Nye, the science guy, back when you were a kid. So in his lessons, people who usually wear white coats show up in jeans, and they do improv. You know, pick up lines in a grocery store and go.
2: Want to have a cleanup in aisle 5?
0: That's from Whose Line Is It Anyway, the TV show, because frankly, these sheepish scientists aren't that good. But thanks to the nonprofit Alan Alda Center for Communicating Science, they might get better as the namesake of the institute gets older. Alan Alda is now 90 years old.
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3: KSL News Time, 6:44. The three things you need to know this hour. First,
6: the Texas Tech quarterback who admitted to gambling on games is reportedly leaving his school and heading to the NFL just hours after the Big 12 took legal action over his eligibility. I'm KSL News Radio's Adam Small.
5: Second, a woman who ended up in the hospital after paddleboarding at Bear Lake thinks she was hit by a jet ski, and the person on the jet ski just took off.
3: Third, traffic and weather together. Well, not sure if the disabled vehicle down University Parkway and northbound I-15 just needed a jump, but it has driven off, and so that's all cleared up now. No other major problems to deal with. I'm Jason Jones in the KSL Traffic Center.
33: 90s return to the forecast. It's also going to be a little bit breezy. I'm Matt Johnson.
5: It's 64 degrees at the KSL Common Spirit Health Studios.
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8: ABC News, I'm Sherry Preston. An alleged plot to attack the UFC fight at the White House on Sunday night, foiled by the FBI. Sources tell ABC News that five people are now under arrest after hatching a plan that involved using drones armed with explosives. President Trump is at the G7 summit in the French Alps, says the Iran peace deal is a good one, but says ABC News senior political correspondent Rachel Scott, we still don't know much about the agreement.
9: Senior administration officials say the deal broadly reopens the Strait of Hormuz and lifts the U.S. blockade on Iranian ports. While the president insists the strait will be permanently toll-free, Iran says they do plan to collect fees for services. And there are still lingering questions about if Iran will get a payout.
8: Investigators are still looking for the cause of the crash of a B-52 in California. Eight people were killed. And the home of the personal pan pizza is changing hands. Yum Brands, owner of Pizza Hut, is selling it to a private equity firm for $2.7 billion. This is ABC News.
5: The FBI says it disrupted a planned drone attack against the UFC event held on the White House lawn.
3: Former FBI Special Agent in Charge Rich Frankel joins us live now. And Rich, tell us about what did we find out this morning about this?
15: Yeah, so this was a joint FBI-U.S. Secret Service case. It appears to be have started around the 10th of this month. It actually came from a lead from a local police department who got a call from a parent of an individual who was involved in conspiratorial conversations with others about using drones to blow up, either part or blow up over the UFC event at the White House. Based upon those leads, FBI opened the investigation, Secret Service got involved, and they were able to look at these chats and see that there were anywhere from 5 to 23 people involved in these ongoing chats, and that their plan was to cause havoc at the event. They then it appears that they were able to identify that some of these individuals actually did travel to Virginia to pre-stage so that they were able to attack the event, which is a very important in a conspiracy because you need to have an overt act. You need more than just talking about it. What we don't know yet and we're still waiting for is what were the drones? What were the explosives? How were the explosives and drones actually put together? Is this aspirational or was it operational? If it's aspirational, it's great that they got ahead of it. If it's operational, it's great that they stopped it. But how were they able to get that far down the line as far as being able to put these drones together and put explosives on them? A lot of questions we're still waiting for.
5: So people were in Virginia with those drones and with the explosives, but they didn't launch any in the air. It was stopped before that.
15: Correct. There was nothing that actually took off. For all we know, they may not even had the drones operational yet when they made the arrest. But it appears that they were doing things that were furthering the conspiracy. In other words, they were doing things that were getting them to that location. What kind of drones they have, we don't know. And again, what type of explosives, if any, did they have, we don't know. Another thing I'm kind of interested in is because a parent was involved, which, by the way, I think is great. We've always talked about how parents need to let law enforcement know if their sons or daughters are doing something that could cause harm to others. So it appears this parent did that. But are these teenagers? Are they late teens? Are they in their early 20s? We don't know the ages of this group. And by the way, it could be that the person who was first identified is a youth or a younger person, but other people in this signal group could have been older and had more ability to actually get the items we're talking about.
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3: In the Salt Lake Valley, I-15 is going to continue to roll at regular speeds with just maybe a little bit of minor slowing passing from Draper into Sandy. That's the only thing that we've got going on I-15. Mountain View Corridor and Bangor Highway continue to be fairly plugged up at about 3500 South. Extra volume on the road there. Likewise, eastbound on the 201 at 7200 West. You'll roll slow through that construction zone at Lake Point into Willa, but down in Utah County, I-15 is good all the way up to the point of the mountain. 2100 North, however, starting to thicken up quite a bit, and it's actually looking better now. Corey B. Wright Highway and Mountain View Corridor out in Saratoga Springs. Corey?
4: We have the first of our southbound I-15 delays going from Davis into Salt Lake County. First, a little slow in Centerville at 400 North, just after the West Davis Corridor merges, but then it gets real heavy in the Warm Springs Road area. Looking at the cameras, we thought it was a crash, but there wasn't anything there, so maybe it was debris on the road. It's just pretty heavy at the Warm Springs Road area going down towards 600 North. Eastbound I-80, that right lane, still pretty heavy approaching US 40, and that's due to a crash that is now out of traffic and in the right shoulder, but not before they added to those normal delays. Thirsty for better water? 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Cormac Bone in the KSL Traffic Center.
33: KSL 7-day forecast. We got some 90s dotted in here. Today's high will be 93, mostly sunny skies, and a light breeze out of the northwest. That'll enhance fire danger for the mountaintops. Elevated fire danger again tomorrow, 92, mostly sunny. Mostly sunny, 89, a little bit cooler there on Thursday. Friday, partly cloudy, 96, gonna be a toaster. But then we quickly cool it down to 90 degrees on Saturday, and I've added a slight chance, 30% chance for a scattered shower. We've got Sunday at 88, sunshine, mostly sunny skies on Monday with a high of 90. From the KSL Weather Center, I'm Matt Johnson.
5: Right now it's 64 degrees and partly sunny in Salt Lake City. The 7-day forecast brought to you by Performance.
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19: 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Tracking gas prices, AAA says here in Utah we're sitting at $4.21 a gallon, but nationally we've fallen to about $4.04 a gallon.
5: Guess what? When I left this morning, $3.99 a gallon, at least at the gas station by my house.
0: Not where I was.
5: All right, we've seen the warnings about putting squishy toys in the microwave, but now some families are reporting burns from leaving the toys in hot cars. USA Today reports the latest explosion gave a 13-year-old third-degree burns.
19: Yeesh. The United States has been slapping big taxes on Chinese products for years, but China has been mostly unaffected, shifting focus to exporting products to Europe and other areas of Asia. AP reports the country is now at risk of creating a European sequel to the China shock that wiped out hundreds of thousands of factory jobs in the American heartland in the 2000s.
5: All right, your money at this moment. We're getting closer to the opening bell, and we have a little bit of a mixed market. This is a far cry from yesterday where everything was going crazy. The Dow is up at 106 points, but the S&P looks, I mean, these are the futures, but the S&P looks like it's off 2 points and the NASDAQ off 35 points. But oil sitting at $77 a barrel, which is nice.
19: South 15 slowdown starting to appear in Roy and in North Salt Lake. Northbound, some slowdowns in the border between Draper and Sandy.
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19: 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Here's Jason Jones.
3: No major accidents on I-15, but you will find a little bit of slowing as you travel through the Draper area heading towards downtown Salt Lake City. That's really the only place where we're seeing any slowdowns at all. That's coming off the point of the mountain there. Over on the west side, your typical delays in your typical spots, especially Mountain View Corridor at 3500 South. Bangor Highway starting to break up a little bit as far as the volume is concerned, and it's not nearly as bad as it was just a little bit ago. Eastbound 201 and 7200 West. You will roll slow through the construction zone at Lake Point and Tooele, but you will roll at regular speeds on I-15 down in Utah County. The only bunching up really we're seeing there is 2100 North as that starts to fill in, headed over towards I-15. Corey B. Ride Highway is seeing its typical volume as you head eastbound there over towards Saratoga Springs. Cormick?
4: Southbound I-15, seeing some delays in Weber County, approaching the construction zone at 5600 South in Roy, just after Riverdale Road. Some light delays there. And South 15 coming from Davis County into Salt Lake County, also pretty heavy, approaching the North Interchange and at Warm Springs Road. We also have delays southbound I-215's West Belt, approaching the construction zone at I-80. Pretty normal delays there. Eastbound I-80, though, we do still see this crash in the right shoulder just before the U.S. 40 turnoff in Summit County, adding to the normal delays that you see in that right lane. This 4th of July, hit Bear Lake. 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Cormick Bone in the KSL Traffic Center.
5: All right, a beautiful but hot day today, a high of 93 degrees with mostly sunny skies, and tomorrow pretty similar, and we will have some breezes in the mountains, which will increase fire danger. Right now it's 64 degrees and partly cloudy in Salt Lake City.
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19: It's 7 o'clock on Utah's Morning News. I'm Andy Farnsworth.
5: And I'm Britt Johnson. I'm in for Amanda Dixon this week. KSL's top story on the 7 o'clock report.
19: A new bill passed by the state legislature is allowing the state to crack down on grocery stores that are overcharging people at the cash register.
5: And investigators are already seeing a lot of issues in stores. KSL News Radio's Reagan Edelman reports.
14: House Bill 493 creates a stricter penalty for stores who repeatedly fail to match the price on the shelf and the price a consumer pays at the register. State Representative Candace Perucci co-sponsored the bill, and she tells me the push for a change started when they became aware of a Dollar Tree in Utah County that failed 28 price accuracy tests in a row, but the store wasn't really being impacted by the punishment.
25: They were making a decent amount in the delta between what the customer thought they were going to pay and what they actually paid, but they just kept paying the fine and it wasn't triggering anyone in corporate.
14: She says now businesses take that penalty more seriously and corporate has to sign off on the fine, which sparks more attention. Perucci says everyone is feeling the pinch of higher costs and inflation, and this bill was just one small way representatives could make a difference. Reagan Edelman, KSL News Radio.
19: Downtown Salt Lake City took another hit with a historic restaurant announcing that it's closing its doors. KSL News Radio's Cameron Elliott has the story.
26: What are you having for dinner tonight? Well, it won't be downtown at Market Street Grill, Yoko Ramen, Mark of the Bistro, Doki Doki Dessert Cafe, or Zhao Bao Bao. These are just a few of the restaurants that have closed down in the last few weeks, and while Market Street and Yoko Ramen haven't yet revealed their reason for closing, the owners of the other three have all issued statements saying it came down to financial pressures.
19: Market Street Grill's namesake location will be closing at the end of June, but the other locations will remain open.
8: A boy is in critical but stable condition this morning after colliding with an SUV while riding an electric motorcycle. We get the latest details from KSL News Radio's Don Brinkerhoff. Don?
9: Britt, Draper police say the boy was heading west on Draper Parkway just after 10 o'clock last night when he collided with the SUV in the intersection at 1000 East. The driver of the SUV stopped and called 911. Draper Police Lieutenant Dustin Willie says the boy was in critical condition when he was taken to the hospital. Utah does not track e-bike accidents, so we don't know exactly how many there have been this year, but the Utah Highway Safety Office reports there were nearly 3,000 between 2020 and 2024, and Intermountain Health reports the rate of these accidents appears to have gone up sharply. Reporting live, Don Brinkerhoff, KSL News Radio.
19: Also developing this morning, we've been getting brand new details this hour about what the FBI calls a planned drone attack against the UFC event held Sunday night on the White House lawn. We just spoke a few moments ago with former FBI Special Agent in Charge, Rich Frankel.
10: Yeah, so this was a joint FBI-U.S. Secret Service case. It appears to be have started around the 10th of this month. It actually came from a lead from a local police department who got a call from a parent of an individual who was involved in conspiratorial conversations with others about using drones to blow up, either part or blow up over the UFC event at the White House. Based upon those leads, FBI opened the investigation, Secret Service got involved, and they were able to look at these chats and see that there were anywhere from 5 to 23 people involved in these ongoing chats, and that their plan was to cause havoc at the event. It appears that they were able to identify that some of these individuals actually did travel to Virginia to pre-stage so that they were able to attack the event, which is a very important in a conspiracy because you need to have an overt act. You need more than just talking about it. What we don't know yet and we're still waiting for is what were the drones? What were the explosives? How were the explosives and drones actually put together? Is this aspirational or was it operational? If it's aspirational, it's great that they got ahead of it. If it's operational, it's great that they stopped it. But how were they able to get that far down the line as far as being able to put these drones together and put explosives on them? A lot of questions we're still waiting for.
19: We'll continue to bring you updates on this developing story as we get new information, both on air and on our website, kslnewsradio.com.
8: The Air Force has confirmed that all 8 members aboard a B-52 bomber that crashed in California are dead. And today, they'll try to figure out why the plane went down. ABC's Sophie Flay has more.
11: Officials say the B-52 Stratofortress was supporting a test for a radar modernization program when it took off around 11:20 a.m. The aircraft erupting in a massive fireball. Thick smoke seen miles away. Crews rushing to the scene, fighting the flames. A large patch of charred runway and ground, all that remains.
8: The 8 on board were a mixed crew of military and civilians.
19: First look traffic on the 7 o'clock report, and here's Jason Jones in the KSL Traffic Center.
3: And it continues to be mostly an accident-free commute, although we do see one eastbound on I-80 as you approach US 40 up there. It's off to the right shoulder and not making any further delays than you would normally find. Everything else, though, is looking pretty good. I'm Jason Jones in the KSL Traffic Center.
8: President Trump is in meetings this morning at the G7 summit in France. He told reporters the details about the peace deal with Iran will be released soon.
13: We have our deal done with Iran, and it should be successful. It goes to a second stage, which I think will be actually easier.
8: The president has spoken to reporters several times this morning as he meets one-on-one with the world with leaders, and he's asked if he was disappointed in Israel and Benjamin Netanyahu for continuing attacks against Hezbollah in Lebanon.
13: I've had a great relationship with Bibi, but now Bibi has to be more responsible with respect to Lebanon.
8: But he says he still has a great relationship with Netanyahu and Israel in general.
13: Without the United States, there would be no Israel. Without me, there would be no Israel, because no other president was willing to do what I did.
8: We will continue to follow the meetings in France and bring you updates as they happen.
19: President Trump says he will not support the renewal of FISA, a government security surveillance program, unless Republicans attach the SAVE Act to the final package. The SAVE Act is sponsored by Utah Senator Mike Lee and would require American citizens to provide proof of citizenship to register to vote and show ID at polling locations. This is not the first time the president has urged lawmakers to attach the SAVE Act to another bill.
8: Cleanup continues this morning in Carbon County after a tanker truck spilled gallons of crude oil. It happened last night on Highway 191 in Indian Canyon. That's just northeast of Helper and Price. Hazmat crews were able to stop the spill less than a half a mile from the crash site, keeping it from entering the drinking water supply and the Price River.
19: The Park City Council is revising its previous plan to boost elected officials' salaries by more than 100% and is now looking at just an 18% bump. The original move to double council member and mayor salaries was approved last month, but lots of criticism and concern from residents led them to revisit the raises.
8: Summit County is taking firefighting efforts into the AI era. They're using artificial intelligence and cameras on some mountain peaks to spot wildfires before they get out of hand.
0: Once it does that, the AI system will triangulate it as best as it can to where it's at. So this has given us a little bit more of a triangulated area. We can narrow it down to get to it faster.
8: Tyler Rouser is with the North Summit Fire District. Summit County is under Stage 1 fire restrictions. That includes a ban on fireworks and restricts campfires to designated areas.
19: The $25,000 from this year's Utah treasure hunt has been found in the hills above Farmington. Bobby Smalley says he and his kids have read and talked about the clues for past hunts, but this year he was pretty confident he had an idea where the treasure might be hidden.
15: I noticed a very, very low rock that was almost flush with the ground on my side, but on the downslope side, I thought, you know, there could be a shelf or something in there.
8: Smalley says even in past years when he didn't find the treasure, the chance to exercise his brain and try to figure out the clues, followed by getting outside and exercising out physically, has been great.
19: KSL News Time, 7:09. Traffic and weather together every 10 minutes on the 9s, brought to you by UCCU. You deserve to love where you bank. Here's Jason Jones.
3: And it's still fairly good on I-15 through the Salt Lake Valley. No major delays at this point. You might be a little bit slow as you run off the point of the mountain and head into Draper. Again, maybe less than 70 miles an hour once you get the I-80 interchange. But otherwise, it's been actually really fantastic. Still no accidents there. Mountain View Corridor remains crowded at 3500 South, but Bangor Highway is mostly looking good, as is the 201. Coming out of Tooele, just slowing through the Lake Point in the construction zone at Lake Point in Tooele, but that's really the only problem spot there. Northbound I-15 is still looking good in Utah County. 2100 North is getting busy, but it's actually a little bit less so than it was just about 20 minutes ago there. And the rest of your delays have mostly cleared out, as it's a fairly good-looking commute for your Tuesday morning. Cormick?
4: Southbound I-15 through Weber and Davis County has really eased out, just a little slow at Warm Springs Road in the North Interchange. But otherwise, you're running pretty good. Might see some on-again, off-again delays. But if you get off at Beck Street, do expect the construction there. It is two lanes instead of just the one that we've had in past weeks. So not so bad right now, but it is still just two lanes instead of the three. Eastbound I-80, a little bit heavy in that right shoulder and lane as you approach US 40. That crash is still there in that right shoulder, so do be careful as you get around them. Nuclear energy might be coming to our state. Learn more about nuclear energy and what it can mean for you. 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Cormick Bone in the KSL Traffic Center.
16: KSL hourly forecast. It's a beautiful Tuesday. I got 7 a.m. temperatures right around the low 60s. By lunch hour, we've got mostly sunny skies, temperatures in the mid-80s, and a light northwest breeze 5 to 10 miles an hour. Pushing into the afternoon, I've got a high of 93 forecast for today, mostly sunny and breezy in the afternoon. From the KSL Weather Center, I'm Matt Johnson.
8: Right now it's 66 degrees in Salt Lake City.
19: Coming up on Utah's Morning News, we're going to go in depth this hour in a few minutes, and we are going to find out what the Knicks, who won the NBA Finals over the weekend, what their fans are doing getting ready for that big ticker tape parade.
8: Setting up chairs.
19: I know we say ticker tape parade, but they don't actually throw ticker tapes anymore. We were talking about this yesterday.
8: It's like just paper confetti,
19: it's
8: right?
19: Basically, just you empty the company shredders out the window on the people. Right. But we'll do that coming up. The Texas Tech quarterback who admitted to gambling on games is leaving college football. This comes just hours after the Big 12 took legal action, which got the support of Utah leaders. KSL News Radio's Adam Small is live to explain. Adam?
17: Andy, Texas Tech quarterback Brendan Sorsby is reportedly parting ways with Texas Tech and college football as a whole so he can apply to enter the NFL supplemental draft. The report started coming out just hours after the Big 12 sued Texas Tech in federal court, asking a judge for the power to enforce their own bylaws and sanction Texas Tech if they decided to play Sorsby.
18: This is saying, look, Texas Tech, look, Cody Campbell, we aren't going to get pushed around by you by sending threatening letters from the Attorney General.
17: That's ESPN's Pete Thamel. Utah Attorney General Derek Brown voiced his support of the Big 12's lawsuit, saying on X, quote, BYU and Utah deserve honest competition. Now, if Sorsby follows through and goes to the NFL, this should put an end to this controversy, well, at least this round of it. Live, Adam Small, KSL News Radio.
8: BYU's star safety, Falatau Satuala, is expected to be sidelined at the start of training camp due to a foot injury. KSL Sports and the Deseret News have both confirmed that Satuala is currently on crutches and has a hard cast on his right foot. BYU has not commented on the injury. Right now, his recovery timetable is expected to bleed into training camp in August, but not the regular season.
19: 1 week from tonight is the NBA draft, and one of the top players in the draft says he will not be visiting Utah.

0: Utah has quite a few things in it, like coins, cards, and 101 cards of or 101 cards of individuals who shaped the state.
1: Yeah, there was like a couple of granite discs or something that they're supposedly putting. So every state is submitting something, and that's what Utah is putting in. I was trying to think what would represent Utah today, because that's the whole idea. Is what is it, America today? Like California's putting in some stuff that have to do with like AI and things like that.
0: Yeah, I mean, fry sauce and swig won't last 250 years.
2: Wouldn't that be awesome to open that up out of a time capsule?
0: It would be interesting to put in
1: a dirty soda, like a dirty Mountain Dew, just to represent.
0: Interesting to put some articles about all the hubbub about the data center stuff, because 250 years from now, we'll know how all the effects have been, if that actually happens, all the things, you know? I think that could be interesting.
1: I wish we'd had been able to do some input on this on the public
0: side. Yeah, call us next time.
1: KSL News Time, 7:15. The three things you need to know this hour. First,
3: Utah lawmakers are praising the impact of one bill that recently went into effect that's helping keep businesses honest and helping Utahns stick to their budgets. I'm KSL News Radio's Reagan Edelman.
0: Second, the drama in the Big 12 football appears to be over, with Texas Tech's quarterback declaring for the NFL supplemental draft after causing a scandal by admitting to be betting on his past games.
1: Third, traffic and weather together.
4: It's still a fairly clean drive, both north and southbound on I-15 along the Wasatch Front. I'm Jason Jones in the KSL Traffic Center.
5: Warm temperatures in the valleys and elevated fire danger in the mountains. I'm Matt Johnson.
0: Right now it's 68 degrees at the KSL Common Spirit Health Studios.
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6: From ABC News, I'm Sherry Preston. The FBI says it foiled a plot using drones and explosives to attack the UFC fight on the White House lawn that was held Sunday night. Five people are in custody. ABC Chief Justice Correspondent Pierre Thomas has some of the details.
7: Sources telling ABC News that on Monday, five people were detained in connection with the alleged plot, with as many as 23 people allegedly involved. According to sources, suspects allegedly planned to use explosive-laden drones, which would be designed to hit buildings to spur a mass evacuation.
6: And then sources say the plan was to also attack a second wave as people rushed to checkpoints under arrest, suspects from Missouri, California, Nebraska, and Ohio. President Trump at the G7 summit in the French Alps saying the peace plan reached with Iran this week is better than the one negotiated by President Obama during his administration.
8: This deal is a wall to a nuclear weapon. His deal was a road to a nuclear weapon. My deal, they can't have a nuclear. They get blown up. If they have a nuclear weapon, they get blown up.
6: ABC's Karen Travers is traveling with the president.
9: President Trump today, during a meeting with the Emir of Qatar on the sidelines of the G7 World Leader Summit, called the agreement between the U.S. and Iran, quote, fair and good. But he provided no new details of what's in the agreement, nor provided any timeline on when the text would be released. The president claimed that negotiations over Iran's nuclear program, to be addressed in this 60-day negotiating window, will be, quote, actually easier than getting to this point. Taryn Travers, ABC News, Geneva, Switzerland.
6: The president says he'll send the agreement to Congress for review. Boeing confirms two of its employees were among the eight people killed when a B-52 crashed shortly after taking off from Edwards Air Force Base in California yesterday. Heavy rainfall bringing flash flooding to Texas and claiming one life, a woman whose car was swept away in a creek. Texas Governor Greg Abbott declaring a disaster in 100 counties. This is ABC News.
0: The NBA store on Fifth Avenue in Manhattan has become one of the busiest stores in New York City. New York Knicks fans have been lining up for hours to purchase championship merchandise now that their team has won the NBA Finals.
10: I'm hoping New York is still here next week. This is a lot of excitement. It's a lot of excitement.
0: Many of the fans say they plan on wearing their new gear to the Knicks victory ticker tape parade that will happen on Thursday.
1: Meanwhile, somewhere in Africa, kids are lining up to get the Spurs 2026 NBA championship t-shirts.
11: Hey, I'm John Smith from 103.5 The Arrow, and it's time for Music in a Minute. Rod Stewart canceled his concert in San Diego on Friday, saying he was not feeling well. Only problem is that the next morning he was on a flight to Boston to cheer on Scotland during their 1-0 World Cup victory over Haiti. That did not sit well with fans, who took to social media to question how he was too sick to perform, but well enough to fly across the country to attend a soccer match. I'm guessing he replied to those Young Turks with the title of his 1975 classic, "I Don't Want to Talk About It." Rod Stewart is scheduled to perform here in Utah on Friday, though Scotland is taking on Morocco that day, so I guess we'll see. Michael Jackson, not only...

0: Only the king of pop, but now the king of music biopics too. Michael, the new film about Michael Jackson, is the highest grossing musician biopic of all time, passing the previous record of Bohemian Rhapsody at over $912 million. Finally, leave it to Jack White to announce an album by not announcing it. Fans recently discovered a pre-order page on White's website for a brand new album called Frozen Charlotte. Interesting thing is, there's no official announcement. No press release, no single, no social media post, which is pretty on brand for Jack White. That is your music in a minute, or so, here on KSL News Radio. I'm John Smith reporting.
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2: Andy, it continues to be a clear drive through the Salt Lake Valley. Now, we are seeing a few extra cars on the road, so you're going to run a little less than 70 miles an hour as you come off the point of the mountain, and then again right around the Sandy area and just past the South Interchange. But none of these are major slowdowns, and there are no accidents to speak of, at least so far on I-15, so that's a good thing. I-15 down in Utah County is also really clear and traveling good speeds all the way up to the point of the mountain. Now, over on the west side of the Salt Lake Valley, we see the usual crowding happening northbound on Mountain View Corridor, 3500 South, and Bangor Highway now at 41st South. It's getting a little bit busier again as volume increases eastbound on the 201 at 7200 West and slow through the construction zone at Lake Point and Tooele. Down in Utah County on the major feeders, the only one right now that's really causing any trouble with some heavy volume is 2100 North. The rest are looking still pretty good. Cormick?
3: We have the normal hot spots on southbound I-15 in Weber and Davis County. First in Farmington, southbound I-15, a little slow at Park Lane. Southbound Legacy Highway, also a little slow after 400 North in Centerville. And southbound I-15, slower in Bountiful, approaching 500 South. We also have normal delays, southbound I-15 at 600 North, and southbound I-215's west belt approaching I-80 in that construction zone. All those a little bit lighter than we usually see them this time in the morning. Eastbound I-80 also lighter right now, but that crash is still there in the right shoulder as you approach US 40. 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Cormick Bone in the KSL Traffic Center.
4: KSL 7-day forecast. You got 93 today, mostly sunny skies, and a light breeze out of the northwest. That'll elevate fire danger in the mountains. Elevated fire danger again on Wednesday, 92, mostly sunny. 89, less wind on Thursday, mostly sunny skies. We'll go 96 hot on Friday, partly cloudy skies. 90 degrees on Saturday with a slight chance for thunderstorms. Just a scattered chance, 30%. 88 sunshine on Sunday. We'll go 90 by Monday. From the KSL Weather Center, I'm Matt Johnson.
5: Right now it's 68 degrees and mostly sunny in Salt Lake City. 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
1: Well, congratulations to our America 250 trivia winner from last week from South Jordan. She won a trip to Cash. Let's see. No, she won a trip to.
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1: I think it was Cache Valley. Okay. Well, we've given away Bear Lake. We've given away Cache Valley Tourism. We've given away one to Utah County. This week, we're giving away a trip to Bryce Canyon. And you can go by going to ksl.com/win. 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
10: 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OpenAI is preparing for its IPO, and they've been putting in the money for it. The Financial Times says the company spent $34 billion last year, and $6 billion of that was on sales and marketing.
5: KFC is hoping to compete with other trendy chicken restaurants like Raising Cane's, Zaxby's, and Popeyes. The chain is changing focus from their traditional fried chicken, shifting to boneless strips. It's also launching new sauces and drinks.
10: The U.S. and Mexico are talking agriculture and energy. The two are hoping to revamp the North American trade agreement and start a 10-year termination agreement to end the United States-Mexico-Canada agreement that allows free trade between the countries.
5: Your money at this moment, we have a little bit, well, we're looking at the futures. The opening bell is just a few minutes off, but it's a little bit of a mixed market. I guess what goes up must come down. But the Dow is still up about 0.25%, but the S&P is off 3 points and the NASDAQ is off 43 points. Oil is down to $77 a barrel.
10: Slowdowns on I-15 increasing between Lehigh and Draper, plus some southbound slowdowns in Centerville and Bountiful. We'll check your commute coming up next. Can I tell you, when you step on the scale and watch the number going down, how much more fun it is to step on the scale? And that's what it feels like when you participate with Soda Diet and Nutrition, because first of all, you're going to lose, if you're a guy, 3 to 5 pounds per week.
2: Yeah.
10: And watching that number go down instead of up, I can't think of a time in my life where I watch. I mean, every once in a while you might see it go down. 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
2: Going up and it's making you feel depressed.
10: Yes. And it feels, it helps you keep the momentum.
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10: And momentum is so important when it comes to this stuff. This is what I've learned, letting go of 70 pounds over 5 months.
2: 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Everybody's weaknesses. 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
2: And we still, like we said, sorry, like Andy just said just a second ago, that's what I was trying to get out of my mouth there. It is increased a little bit in volume if you are northbound on I-15 coming out of Lehigh and into Draper area. Now, none of this is a major delay at this point, but you are going to run less than 70 miles an hour. And likewise, at the South Interchange, you are going to run a little bit less than 70 as well. But those are the only two major trouble spots on I-15 itself. We're still not seeing any accidents at all. And over on the west side, it's looking a little bit better on Mountain View Corridor and Bangor Highway, although you will be still a bit bunched up at about 3500 South and 41st South, respectively, there. The construction zone at Lake Point and Tooele, that traffic is also looking better. It's basically just the only other problem spot, 2100 North in Lehigh, is fairly heavy, headed over towards I-15. Cormick?
3: Weber County Road's looking really good. Just a normal delay on Highway 89 at Harrison Boulevard and Skyline Drive in the mouth of Weber Canyon. But southbound I-15 and Legacy Highway in Davis County, that's where we got heavier delays. They both start where the West Davis Corridor merges and reaches down into Centerville past 400 North. And then again, slow southbound I-15 at the North Interchange near Beck Street. And if you get off at Beck Street, also expect some fairly normal delays due to that construction zone. It is two lanes instead of just the one lane that we've had in earlier weeks. Southbound I-215, also a little heavier in that construction zone, approaching I-80 on the West Belt. Is the IRS harassing you? Utah tax attorney Jordan Wilcox gets the IRS off your back to end your IRS nightmare. Visit endtaxworry.com. That's endtaxworry.com. Cormick Bone in the KSL Traffic Center.
5: We have mostly clear skies ahead for the next couple of days, but high temperatures were in the 90s. And there are some breezes expected in the mountains, which could increase fire danger, especially with these dry, hot conditions. The high today, 93 degrees. Right now, it's 68 and partly sunny in Salt Lake City.
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5: School districts are now preparing to implement Utah's new bell-to-bell cell phone ban, which is now just days away from taking effect.
10: And new research is shedding light on what might be in store for Utah's schools as they navigate this big change. KSL News Radio's Adam Small is live with details. Adam?
16: Andy, we're now just 16 days away from seeing the bell-to-bell ban take effect, and school districts are now contemplating whether to keep it as is for their students or loosen the restrictions, which is their right under the new law. Though Utah Governor Spencer Cox was one of the biggest proponents for the all-out bell-to-bell ban.
17: We're looking people in the eye. We're having actual conversations. We're engaging. This is how we develop the human brain, but also how we develop as human beings. And we need that development now.
16: Though a new study from the National Bureau of Economic Research found bell-to-bell bans in other states have produced mixed results. They found cell phone use in class dropped dramatically as expected, but the ban also led to an initial increase in disciplinary incidents, but those then taper off over time. And researchers say the ban had next to no impact on test scores or attendance. 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
5: A newly incorporated Weber County City is taking the Utah State Tax Commission to court over a property tax dispute. KSL News Radio's Eric Cabrera explains.
18: Ogden Valley leaders say they're caught in a financial bind because the city officially incorporated one day after a state tax commission deadline. In an email to KSL, City Council member Kay Hoagland says residents shouldn't lose the opportunity to weigh in on a possible tax increase because of what the city calls an administrative issue. The city is now suing the Utah State Tax Commission, arguing it should be still allowed to pursue the process required before any property tax increase could be considered. Leaders say without additional revenue, the city would be forced to operate with a bare-bones budget. If the lawsuit fails, officials say they may have to cut spending or create a transportation utility fee to help pay for road maintenance. Eric Cabrera, KSL News Radio.
10: Utah Senator John Curtis and several other senators have introduced legislation that would protect gun makers from, quote, frivolous lawsuits. We get details from KSL News Radio's Don Brinkerhoff. Don?
19: Andy, Senator Curtis says the so-called SHOT Act aims to support another law that was passed by Congress 20 years ago. The Protection of Lawful Commerce and Arms Act already protects gun makers from being held liable for the acts of individuals. But Curtis tells the Cache Valley Daily people and anti-gun groups are still taking gun makers to court. He says one suit brought by Mexico accused Smith & Wesson of causing cartel violence. The case was quickly dismissed by a district court judge, but was then overturned by the Court of Appeals. Curtis said the suit was eventually turned over by the Supreme Court, but not before costing Smith & Wesson a lot of money in legal fees. Reporting live, Don Brinkerhoff, KSL News Radio.
5: KSL's top national stories this hour. FBI Director Kash Patel posted this morning that several law enforcement agencies worked together to stop what he calls a potential attack against the UFC fight held on the White House lawn on Sunday. Fox News reports 5 people have been arrested and 23 others are said to be plotters in what was supposed to be an attack using drones carrying explosives. One suspect told investigators their goal was to target politicians and capitalist elites.
1: California Governor Gavin Newsom says he and his wife are under federal investigation, and Newsom says it's because of his vocal opposition to President Trump. ABC's Alex Malin has more.
20: Now, it's really unclear from his statement what these particular investigations entail. We are told from sources, however, that at least one of these investigations is examining his wife's taxes. And we understand this investigation is being run out of the U.S. Attorney's Office for the Eastern District of California. That covers Sacramento, obviously, where the Capitol and his office is located.
1: We don't yet have any comment from the Justice Department or federal prosecutors.
5: Drama in Utah's 2nd Congressional District, KSL News Radio's Alexandria Bonilla explains.
21: We're a little over a week out from the primary election, and Republican candidate Carrie Ann Lisenby is coming for her competitor, Congressman Blake Moore, hard. The Salt Lake Tribune was able to get a screenshot of a now-deleted X post from Lisenby's account. In it, she accuses Moore of making millions from insider trading. She shared a similar post on Instagram, with the headline saying Moore violated stock sale rules. Lisenby tells the Tribune she deleted the X post because some people found the wording confusing. Moore responded, calling the accusations false and saying there is no evidence to support Lisenby's claims. Alexandria Bonilla, KSL News Radio.
5: You can hear Lisenby and Congressman Moore on Inside Sources today. 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
1: First look traffic. Here's Jason Jones.
2: Well, they had stopped traffic northbound I-15 because there was a stalled bus that was blocking the left lane. They have just released all of the traffic now. This is going to be just past the south interchange is where that's happening. Now the emergency vehicle is driving off, so all lanes have reopened, but there are some delays in the area. I'm Jason Jones in the KSL Traffic Center.
5: A woman is recovering this morning from what she believes was a hit and run by a jet ski. Rachel Wamsley says she was on her paddleboard about 100 yards offshore at Bear Lake when she heard a jet ski, and then she was in the water.
22: My face is pretty banged up. Got a couple black eyes. My arm's pretty bruised. Ribs are bruised. Hips, big bruise.
5: Wamsley doesn't remember the trip to the hospital in Logan, and doctors believe she has a concussion. Her father says they're just disheartened that no one came to his daughter's aid sooner.
1: A Florida couple will be able to keep custody of their 6-month-old daughter after an embryo mix-up at a fertility clinic.
23: The couple filing a lawsuit against the fertility clinic and the doctor. The clinic saying in a January statement, "We will continue to assist in any way that we can, regardless of the outcome of the investigation." Genetic testing is now being done on another embryo of theirs. Attorneys requesting the case remain open until that is complete, which could take about 6 weeks.
1: ABC's Lionel Moise says the couple reached an agreement with the baby's biological parents.
5: Hundreds of beagles are getting forever homes this week after a controversial breeding and research facility in Wisconsin prepares to shut down.
24: In June 2024, a routine inspection uncovered multiple animal care violations. Then in September, a follow-up inspection found twice as many violations. In January 2025, a judge appointed a special prosecutor to investigate Riglin Farms. And in October, Riglin agreed to surrender its breeding license by July this year to avoid felony animal mistreatment charges, an accusation the company denied.
5: ABC Sophie Flay reporting.
1: Got slowdowns on I-15. I have a listener saying a disabled school bus in the HOV lane near 53rd South.
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1: 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You deserve to love where you bank. Here's Jason Jones.
2: So we did have this disabled bus that was northbound on I-15 just past the south interchange. It was about 5800 south, I guess I should say. And it had blocked the HOV lane, but they did drive that bus off, and now all lanes are reopened. You are going to see some pretty heavy traffic, though, as you approach the south interchange, as you might expect, and that's left over from that. But it is moving much better through that area now, so we expect that to clear out fairly soon. If you are northbound I-15 coming off the point of the mountain, you're going to run a little bit slow headed into Draper. Over on the west side, Mountain View Corridor remains crowded at 3500 south. Bangor Highway sporadically from 41st up to the 201, but no major delays there and no major accidents either in Utah County. We also don't see any major accidents at all. The only real heavy spot is 2100 north in Lehigh and Mountain View Corridor around Harvest Hills. Cormick?
3: Southbound I-15 running clear from Brigham City down to Farmington, but then you run into the normal delays where the West Davis Corridor merges. Southbound Legacy also pretty heavy after West Davis Corridor and down into West Bountiful. And we do also see normal delays on southbound I-15 from Beck Street down to 600 north. And southbound I-215's West Belt at the I-82 interchange, also seeing some pretty heavier delays, and there is a crash there, and it's in between main flow southbound I-215 and the transition to go westbound I-80. 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Cormick Bone in the KSL Traffic Center.
8: Temperatures take a trip back to the 90s today. I got mostly sunny skies with a high of 93 and a northwest breeze. 92 tomorrow, northwest breeze, mostly sunny. We cool it off to 89 on Thursday afternoon with mostly clear skies. From the KSL Weather Center, I'm Matt Johnson.
5: Right now it's 70 degrees in Salt Lake City.
1: 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He's been talking a lot about Iran, and we'll get the latest on that coming up next.
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9: I find myself comparing this 250th to America's 200th birthday, the bicentennial, which began very quietly in January 1976 in Philadelphia, the cradle of liberty, where this young actor filmed a movie that he wrote. It was about a lug of a heavyweight boxer. I remember radio stations asking Philadelphians, go to the basketball arena to be in the crowd for a movie. Thousands showed up. And when we got to July 4th, Americans fell in love with Rocky. And the bicentennial itself was Rocky. Philadelphia, where the Liberty Bell is still on display, they expected 100 million visitors that bicentennial summer. And because of all the warnings about huge crowds swarming the city, nobody showed up. It was a financial disaster. But then in late July, the American Legion held its patriotic convention in Philly, and and nearly 200 attendees got very sick. 29 people died from a mysterious disease we've now called Legionnaires' disease, and Philadelphia's summer of all summers ended in tragedy and horrible publicity. It was a ghost town. But across the rest of the country, by design, the Bicentennial was a local event with extra funding for towns and cities to create their own celebrations, fireworks, parties, and patriotism. And I remember 17 years old in my little town driving my car down the main drag, flipping on the radio at 12 noon and listening live as they rung the bell in Philadelphia at Independence Hall, commemorating the very moment 200 years earlier when they signed the Declaration of Independence. I got chills. Do you get it? The colonists went 15 rounds with the British. Oh, they took punches. But when the dust settled, America was still standing. And now you understand why we all fell in love with Rocky. That bicentennial summer.
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1: 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The three things you need to know this hour. First,
14: a boy is in critical condition after colliding with an SUV while he was riding an electric motorcycle. I'm KSL News Radio's Don Brinkerhoff.
5: Second, school districts are now preparing to implement Utah's new bell-to-bell cell phone ban, which is just days away from taking effect.
1: Third, traffic and weather together.
2: Heavy leftover delays northbound I-15 approaching the South Interchange from an earlier stalled bus that we had there, but it's getting better at the South Interchange. I'm Jason Jones in the KSL Traffic Center.
8: 90s return to the forecast. It's also going to be a little bit breezy. I'm Matt Johnson.
5: It's 70 degrees at KSL Common Spirit Health Studios.
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15: ABC News, I'm Sherry Preston. No details yet on exactly what's in the peace agreement between the United States and Iran, but President Trump at the G7 summit this morning says he'll make it public soon.
16: I'd like to get a formal setting first before we do that, but I have no problem with that. It's a good document. Here's what it says. Iran will never have a nuclear weapon.
1: All right, let's go in-depth on this right now. As a matter of fact, President Trump, as they mentioned, attending the G7 meetings in France, but most of the questions he's been getting from reporters have to do with his peace deal with Iran.
5: ABC's Karen Waugh is following the president's trip and has the very latest.
16: The Iran deal that we made is going to bring a lot of success to the world.
17: The deal has been signed digitally, but the full text hasn't been released, and the two sides are giving different reports about what it contains. Both sides say the U.S. will lift its blockade of Iranian ports and Iran will reopen the Strait of Hormuz. But while Trump says passage through the strait will be permanently toll-free, Iran says it will establish and collect fees. The fate of Iran's nuclear program, the reason the U.S. went to war, also in limbo. The details to be hammered out during another 60-day period of talks. Yesterday, President Trump saying this.
16: Iran will not have a nuclear weapon. They fully agreed to that. With strong policing powers.
17: But Iran had already agreed not to possess nuclear weapons under a 2015 deal with the Obama administration, which Trump tore up in his first term. Vice President J.D. Vance answering critics who question if this pact offers any real improvement over the original.
18: If it's the same thing, why is it that the Gulf Arabs hated your deal and they love our deal? They are the ones who are in the region.
17: And overnight, Vance claiming the U.S. will work with Iran to destroy its highly enriched uranium.
18: So what we're going to do is destroy the highly enriched material, the nuclear dust, as we call it, and you know, we're going to do it with the Iranians.
17: Iran has been demanding the release of its frozen assets and the lifting of sanctions. The Trump administration says Iran will only get rewarded economically if it meets the obligations under the deal.
16: It's really a behavioral thing. If they do what they're supposed to do, that starts taking effect.
17: Top Israeli officials are blasting the deal, and Prime Minister Netanyahu is vowing to keep Israeli troops in Lebanon and Gaza, despite President Trump saying the new agreement with Iran would end hostilities on all fronts.
5: That was the KSL In-Depth at 15 and 45.
1: 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Here's Jason Jones.
2: And it is still fairly slow if you are northbound I-15. Basically, you're going to start at the point of the mountain. You're going to be fairly slow up through the Draper area, but then very heavy in Midvale as you're approaching the south interchange. Now, once you get to the south interchange, you're mostly cleared out the rest of the way into downtown Salt Lake City. We just had that leftover delays. We have leftover delays from that earlier school bus that was blocking the left lane there. That has since driven off, as we said before, so all lanes are open, but of course, it just slowed down traffic. It's going to take a minute for that to all clear out. Northbound on the west side belt, fairly heavy as you approach the 201, Mountain View Corridor and Bangor Highway also remain fairly crowded, around 3500 south and 4100 south. Down in Utah County, I-15 is still good, speed up to the point of the mountain, but 2100 north is getting even heavier, headed over towards I-15, as is Mountain View Corridor around Harvest Hills. Cormac?
3: Southbound through Davis County, seeing the heaviest of its delays now from Farmington into Centerville on both southbound I-15 and Legacy Highway as the West Davis Corridor merges. Southbound I-15, heaviest delays, though, are from Woods Cross down towards 600 North. And if you get off at Beck Street, do expect some pretty heavy delays there as well with the construction zone. Southbound I-215's West Belt also slow approaching I-80. There is a crash there. They're out of traffic, but adding to the normal delays we see there. Eastbound I-80, the peak of its delays in that right lane as you approach US 40. That crash also still out of traffic and in that right shoulder. Watering less makes a big difference during the summer. This year, Jordan Valley Water asks you to water twice a week or less. Life is better with water. Cormac Bone in the KSL Traffic Center.
8: KSL 7-day forecast. We got some 90s dotted in here. Today's high will be 93, mostly sunny skies, and a light breeze out of the northwest. That'll enhance fire danger for the mountaintops. Elevated fire danger again tomorrow, 92, mostly sunny. Mostly sunny, 89, a little bit cooler there on Thursday. Friday, partly cloudy, 96, gonna be a toaster. But then we quickly cool it down to 90 degrees on Saturday, and I've added a slight chance, 30% chance for a scattered shower. We've got Sunday at 88, sunshine, mostly sunny skies on Monday with a high of 90. From the KSL Weather Center, I'm Matt Johnson.
5: Right now it's 70 degrees in Salt Lake City. 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
22: 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It's a way to really unplug from everything. 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
1: I don't mind dead zoning, but I'd like to dead zone it like a beach resort or something, you know, as opposed to the middle of the mountains where you have no way to contact anybody in case of an emergency. Carvana is quietly making some loud purchases. The online used car retailer has bought 7 dealerships from Stellantis in the last few years. The purchases amount to more than $171 million. No word on what the plan is for them yet.
22: Your money at this moment. The Dow has gained 321 points. That's up almost three quarters of a percent. The S&P has gained 5 points, but the NASDAQ is off 29 points. And crude oil, the oil is $78 a barrel, so it popped up just a little bit.
1: Several areas of slowdowns on I-15 going south from Ogden, north from Provo, and some on the west side belt as well in both directions.
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2: And really nothing new to report. It's still going to find the same slowdowns in the typical spots. If you're northbound on I-15, it's going to run a little bit busy through Draper and Sandy and then at the south interchange and as you approach the I-80 interchange. Now, none of those spots are really that major, just less than 70 miles an hour, but not too much less. And it's looking pretty decent on the roads. Westside Belta is a little bit heavy approaching the 201. Mountain View Corridor is also fairly heavy at 3500 South. But that's really all we've got going on in the Salt Lake Valley. To down in Utah County, you are slow on I-15 as you approach the point of the mountain, and 2100 North is fairly heavy and crowded. Cormick?
3: Southbound I-15 delays are returning in Weber County in that construction zone from 31st Street all the way down into Roy near 5600 South. And we also do still see southbound I-15 delays from Farmington down into Bountiful, where the West Davis Corridor merges, and again slow from the North Interchange down to 600 North. Southbound I-215's West Belt, there is still that accident at the I-80 Interchange. Again, out of traffic in between main flow south I-215 and transition ramp to westbound I-80. But you are just seeing the normal delays southbound I-215's West Belt. This 4th of July, hit Bear Lake. 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Cormick Bone in the KSL Traffic Center.
22: Warm today, a high of 93 degrees, and we have mostly sunny skies today, tomorrow, all through the rest of the week. But Saturday, there actually is a chance for some pop-up thunderstorms. Right now, it's 70 degrees in Salt Lake City.
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1: 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This is Utah's Morning News. I'm Andy Farnsworth.
22: And I'm Britt Johnson. In for Amanda Dixon this week, KSL's top story this hour.
1: President Trump is attending G7 meetings in France right now. And reporters have been questioning him about the peace deal with Iran that is supposed to be officially signed on Friday.
22: ABC News White House correspondent Karen Travers is traveling with the president and says the memorandum of understanding won't include all the details about Iran's nuclear program.
7: This doesn't actually get into the really complicated issues that have to be negotiated. So that will come in a 60-day window because this agreement now opens up this 60-day time frame to negotiate the end of the war and also have discussions over Iran's nuclear program.
1: The president calls the memorandum a very powerful document and says we'll see more details soon.
9: We have our deal done with Iran. And it should be successful. It goes to a second stage, which I think will be actually easier.
1: President Trump also says this morning that he still has a good relationship with Israeli Prime Minister Benjamin Netanyahu, even though the prime minister isn't fully on board with the Iran deal.
22: The U.S. Air Force has confirmed that all 8 members aboard a B-52 bomber are dead after a plane went down in California. ABC's Sophie Flay has the latest details.
10: Thick smoke seen miles away. Crews rushing to the scene, fighting the flames. Colonel James Hayes says the 8 on board were a mixed crew of military and civilians.
11: It was deemed that this was an unrecoverable crash and unsurvivable.
10: The names of all victims are being withheld until their families have been notified.
11: Edwards Air Force Base experienced a horrible tragedy, and we lost 8 great Americans.
10: Boeing said 2 of its employees were on board.
22: Officials say the bomber was supporting a test for a radar modernization program.
1: Dinner plans in downtown Salt Lake City have been getting a bit more limited, with several restaurants recently shutting their doors. That includes now a historic restaurant that just announced its closing. KSL News Radio's Cameron Elliott has more.
12: Market Street Grill's downtown location is the latest to disappear from the Salt Lake City restaurant scene, following very recent departures of Doki Doki Dessert Club, Zhao Bao Bao, Yoko Ramen, and Mark of the Bistro. Market Street Grill made the announcement over the weekend, saying they'll close their doors at the end of the month, but has yet to disclose why they're closing their doors after nearly 50 years of service. In statements released to social media, most of the other restaurants have agreed they were just no longer profitable. The series of closures leaves a worrying question for downtown foodies. Who's next? Cameron Elliott, KSL News Radio.
22: There's now tougher penalties for stores that charge higher prices at the register from what's marked on the shelf. State Representative Candice Perucci is a co-sponsor of the bill that increases the fines against stores, and she says the change was inspired by a Utah County store, which at one point had nearly half of its products priced wrong on the shelves.
5: This is an example of where we heard of an issue and immediately got to work on it to try and fix it. And hopefully it then triggers a culture shift in making sure businesses are being accurate in their pricing.
22: Perucci says that Utah consumers deserve to know what they're paying for, and the shift is keeping businesses honest and Utahns on budget.
1: Another Salt Lake County boy is in the hospital this morning after another accident involving an electric motorcycle. KSL News Radio's Don Brinkerhoff joins us live with the details. Don?
8: Andy, this accident happened in the intersection of 1000 East and Draper Parkway. Draper Police Lieutenant Dustin Willie says the boy was riding west when he collided with an SUV that was turning left. We don't know the extent of the boy's injuries, but he was taken to the hospital in critical but stable condition last night. Police say the woman driving the SUV stopped after the accident and called 911. Intermountain Health reports the rate of these accidents involving e-bikes and e-motorcycles appears to have gone up sharply. Reporting live, Don Brinkerhoff, KSL News Radio.
22: First look traffic, here's Jason Jones.
2: And it's the same delays, basically, that we've had for about the last hour. It's going to be a little bit slow periodically throughout the Salt Lake Valley on I-15, but no major accidents that we're dealing with. I'm Jason Jones in the KSL Traffic Center.
1: The drama in the Big 12 over Texas Tech's quarterback could be coming to an end now that Brendan Sorsby is reportedly leaving college football. KSL News Radio's Adam Small is live to explain. Adam?
13: Andy, Sorsby is reportedly leaving Texas Tech so he can apply to make a run at pro football through the NFL supplemental draft. If he follows through, this should effectively end the civil war that's ignited between Texas Tech and the rest of the Big 12, which started after Sorsby was granted eligibility to play this upcoming season by a judge, even though he admitted to gambling on games in the past. The news broke just hours after the Big 12 sued Texas Tech.
14: Already we've seen the attorneys general in Oklahoma, in Kansas, and now in Utah all push back and say they support the Big 12.
13: That's ESPN's Pete Thamel. Utah Attorney General Derek Brown wrote on X after that lawsuit was filed, quote, BYU and Utah deserve honest competition. Texas Tech is now expected to rely on one of their backup quarterbacks as they prepare for next season. Live, Adam Small, KSL News Radio.
22: BYU's star safety, Faletau Satawala, is expected to be sidelined at the start of training camp due to a foot injury. KSL Sports and the Deseret News have both confirmed Satawala is currently on crutches and has a hard cast on his right foot. BYU has not commented on the injury. Right now, his recovery timetable is expected to bleed into training camp in August, but not the regular season.
1: A Kaysville man is $25,000 richer thanks to this year's Utah's treasure hunt. Bobby Smalley says the past couple of years, he's been pretty casual about taking part in the annual treasure hunt, but this year was a little different.
15: When I got the email 3 weeks ago, I got kind of excited about it because there were some things that popped in my head that I thought might match up with it.
1: He says he followed the clues and was just about to give up as he searched the hills above Farmington.
15: The last clue talked about finding the treasure in the boulders. But as I stood up from looking around that rock, I just noticed just over the scrub oak, I could just see a little bit of a boulder field right there.
1: Under a small natural shelf, he found the chest containing the treasure. Well, we've got slowdowns near Park City on I-80, I-15 backups coming from Weber County through the south end of Davis County, northbound through Utah and Salt Lake counties.
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1: 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Traffic and weather together every 10 minutes on the 9th. 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You deserve to love where you bank. Here's Jason Jones.
2: And traffic is still running a little bit slow through the Salt Lake Valley. You're going to be less than regular speeds. We aren't seeing any major heavy spots because we don't have any major accidents or even really any minor accidents to speak of on I-15 through the Salt Lake Valley. So at least that's the good news. But of course, you are going to run a little bit less than regular speeds, like we said. So maybe a little extra time to get to work this morning. Over on the west side, though, Mountain View Corridor, Bangor Highway are both looking much better than they were, as is the west side belt as you approach the 201. Down in Utah County, small stretch of slowing right now between Linden and Pleasant Grove, but that's the only real trouble spot down in Utah County. On 2100 North, it's still fairly heavy headed over towards I-15, but it's better than it was, and most of the delay on Mountain View Corridor at Harvest Hills has cleared out. Cormick?
3: We do have a new accident eastbound I-80 in Parley's Canyon just after Mountain Dell Reservoir. They're out of traffic and in the left shoulder, but they caused a little bit of light delays there. Where you're going to run into heavier slowdowns eastbound I-80, that's at Kimball Junction and reaching over to US 40 turnoff. That right lane really filling up, and that crash that we've had there all morning is still there. Again, out of traffic and in the right shoulder. Southbound through Davis County, still seeing some pretty heavy delays. First on Legacy Highway right after the West Davis Corridor merge, and then southbound I-15 from Woods Cross down to 1000 North. 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Cormick Bone in the KSL Traffic Center.
19: Normal high for the date is 84. We're going to be 93, mostly sunny skies. We'll be a little bit breezy this afternoon. We'll do it again tomorrow. 92, mostly sunny, breezy on Wednesday afternoon. Thursday winds relax a bit with a high of 89. From the KSL Weather Center, I'm Matt Johnson.
20: Right now it's 70 degrees and partly sunny in Salt Lake City.
1: Well, coming up on Utah's Morning News, we are going to go in-depth this hour. And, of course, don't forget we've got our America 250 trivia. But we're going to talk with inside sources as they get ready to host the Congressional District 2 candidates Blake Moore and Carrie Ann Lisenby on the Republican side. We told you about a tense exchange between them yesterday. We'll see what happens today. We'll talk with Holly Richardson and preview that coming up next.
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1: Amanda, I've gone to plays at Hale Center Theater before and musicals at Hale Center Theater. And, you know, I kind of knew what I was going to get. And then I was blown away by how well they did it.
2: Yeah.
1: And then there's somewhere I didn't know what I was walking into. And I'm blown away anyway. And that is Harmony, a new musical.
2: Me too.
1: I heard Barry Manilow Association, and what I thought going in was nothing like what I got. But wow, what did we get?
21: I mean, yes, these six young men who sing in beautiful harmony have incredible voices. And that is only part of this show. The show is based on a real group of men in pre-Nazi Germany who formed this singing group. Everyone was starving. Everyone was so poor. Yeah. They're trying to earn a little bit of money.
1: They had second jobs.
21: Right. They all did other things. But then when the Nazis start to take over, what happens to them and their singing group? And the way the story unfolds, this is so much more than just an awesome musical.
1: It's so good.
21: So good.
1: All of it around. And of course, they've got My Fair Lady on the center stage. They've got a new one coming to the Beehive stage in a couple of weeks.
21: It's hct.org or 801-984-9000.
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0: Third, traffic and weather together.
1: It's a bit slow. Northbound I-15 approaching the South Interchange and southbound I-15 from the oil refineries down to Rose Park. I'm Jason Jones in the KSL Traffic Center.
2: Warm temperatures in the valleys and elevated fire danger in the mountains.
3: I'm Matt Johnson.
4: Right now it's 72 degrees at the KSL Common Spirit Health Studios.
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5: From ABC News, I'm Sherry Preston. Iran's top diplomat insists that the tentative deal to end the war with the United States would require Israel to withdraw from Lebanon, a condition Israel has rejected. As we await details on the plan itself, ABC's Rachel Scott has more on the back and forth.
6: Iran's foreign minister saying ending the war cannot happen unless Israeli forces leave Lebanon. The president making it clear he's not happy with Israel.
7: They should have been able to do the job faster. It just goes on forever. And when that happens, it throws a negative light on the big deal, and that's the deal with Iran.
6: Senior administration officials say the deal broadly reopens the Strait of Hormuz and lifts the U.S. blockade on Iranian ports.
5: The president at the G7 summit in the French Alps. Today he will meet with Ukrainian President Zelensky. He's already done that and says Friday he'll meet with Russia's Vladimir Putin. Back in Washington, the FBI says it foiled a plot to attack the UFC fight at the White House Sunday night using drones and explosives.
8: FBI Director Kash Patel, in a statement released to ABC News, said, on June 10th, FBI and our law enforcement partners became aware of a potential threat to the UFC 250 event in Washington, D.C., involving individuals outside the National Capital Region. The investigation so far involves individuals in Ohio, Missouri, California, and Nebraska.
5: ABC's Pierre Thomas. More signs of a slumping housing market. ABC's Jim Ryan has the numbers on permits for building homes.
9: After a steep decline in April, the consensus was for at least a slight rebound in housing starts in May. Instead, the figure fell by another 15% to 1.17 million units. Looking ahead, housing starts might not rise in June either. 10,000 fewer building permits were issued last month compared to the month before.
5: Economists say even though there's a tentative deal to end the Iran war, prices for gas, food, clothing, and plane tickets could still be a while coming down. You're listening to ABC News.
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4: All right. Earlier this morning, we told you about a tense exchange between CD2 candidates Blake Moore and Carrie-Anne Lisenby. Later this morning, Greg Skordis and Holly Richardson will be joined by Moore and Lisenby on Inside Sources.
0: Host of Inside Sources, Holly Richardson, joins us now in studio. This is part of your guys' previewing the primary elections next week. And
10: yeah, that's
0: wow,
10: right.
0: You just happen to have these guys on a day after they had a little bit of a back and forth.
10: Just happened to, and they're not on together. So they're,
0: I was going to say.
10: They're back to back, but we're going to ask them both about this incident. So Lisenby has run ads, and it at least is implying that Blake Moore is benefiting from insider trading. And then she flat out said that on X and then had to take it down. He says it's defamation. I mean, there's all
0: it's
10: kinds of stuff about what you can say
0: time.
10: About your political opponent, right? But it's part of the, in fact, unfortunate, but negative campaigning that happens when races get close to the finish line. So this is not November, we realize that, but this race is pretty much going to be determined next Tuesday. So we're going to have an opportunity to talk to them.
0: I've always wondered, when it's really contentious like it is in a primary, and then one is a winner, and then how does the other person then immediately, like, all right, I'm good with this person now. I had a problem with them up until today, but now I don't.
10: It's actually really hard, and some people will not do that, right? So
0: Okay.
10: You see some races where they will not endorse their previous opponent, and others, they know that's what they're supposed to say. But I can tell you personally, people say politics isn't personal. It's very personal, and sometimes the damages last for a really long time.
4: And are you and Greg going to try to steer them towards just talking about the issues versus kind of getting into it? What do you think today?
10: Well, we for sure are going to ask them, you know, what would they do back in D.C.? Blake Moore, I'm sure, will say, this is what I've already done. But we're going to talk about working with the other side, too. That's what we asked our candidates yesterday, and we'll ask the ones tomorrow as well.
0: Everybody says that during the election cycle, but is it as easy to do as it is to say?

0: I would just point to Senator John Curtis, who has made it a point to work across the aisle. Almost every bill he proposes has a bipartisan sponsor. So he finds issues that people can agree on. And there's a lot that people can agree on. Not on the extremes, but there's a lot of issues in the middle that people can agree on. So, yes, it can be done.
1: All right. We're looking forward to that then. That's at 11 and 11:20. You're going to have the two candidates today on Inside Sources. Yep. Thanks, Holly Richardson. 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
2: And it's getting better now. Northbound I-15, not too slow coming off the point of the mountain. It is still going to be running fairly heavy right now from about 90th South up to about 53rd South. You're going to see some heavier spots, a little bit lighter spots through that stretch there. But that's pretty much what's going on northbound on I-15. Over on the west side, it is better on Mountain View Corridor and Bangor Highway. Those heavy spots have mostly cleared out now, although Bangor is still a little bit thick, right around 4100 South. It's also better through the construction zone at Lake Point and Tooele. See, all of this stuff getting better as we go on throughout the day, which is what happens when we don't have accidents, okay? So that's we like to see that, and everybody behaving themselves and not running into each other. If you are on 2100 North in Lehigh, it is also getting better there. Less congestion now as you head over towards I-15, although it is still a little bit slow. And we have the minor slowdown happening northbound I-15 between Linden and Pleasant Grove. Cormick?
3: The accidents that we had on I-80 through Parley's Canyon have both cleared off the road, though it is still heavy in that right lane from Kimball Junction over to the US 40 turnoff. Southbound I-15 still heavy in Davis to Salt Lake County from 500 South in Bountiful all the way down to 600 North in Salt Lake. Let Zero Res make your carpet new again. 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Cormick Bone in the KSL Traffic Center.
4: KSL 7-day forecast. You got 93 today, mostly sunny skies, and a light breeze out of the northwest. That'll elevate fire danger in the mountains. Elevated fire danger again on Wednesday, 92, mostly sunny. 89, less wind on Thursday, mostly sunny skies. We'll go 96 hot on Friday, partly cloudy skies. 90 degrees on Saturday with a slight chance for thunderstorms. Just a scattered chance, 30%. 88 sunshine on Sunday. We'll go 90 by Monday. From the KSL Weather Center, I'm Matt Johnson.
5: Right now it's 72 degrees and mostly sunny in Salt Lake City. The 7-day forecast brought to you.
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1: 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Tracking gas prices, AAA says here in Utah we're sitting at $4.21 a gallon, but nationally we've fallen to about $4.04 a gallon.
5: We've seen the warnings about putting squishy toys in the microwave, but now some families are reporting burns from leaving the toys in hot cars. USA Today reports the latest explosion gave a 13-year-old third-degree burns.
1: My wife and I were just talking on Sunday with somebody about how when we go to Lagoon, we would leave a tray of cookie dough on the dashboard because we get so hot in the car.
5: You did that?
1: It would bake the cookies. I mean, it didn't crisp them, but it would bake them.
5: And then you get a nice little post.
1: And then you have some
5: amusement park snack
1: hot
5: for the ride
1: cookies
5: home
1: when you get in the car after. But so I'm not shocked to read that yes, kind of thing could happen in one of the cars. The United States has been slapping big taxes on Chinese products for years, but China has been mostly unaffected, shifting focus to exporting products and to Europe and other areas of Asia. AP reports the country now at risk of creating a European sequel to the China shock that wiped out hundreds of thousands of factory jobs in the American heartland in the 2000s.
5: Your money at this moment, the Dow is up 384 points. That's 0.75%. The S&P is up 3 points. The Nasdaq is off 48 points. And oil is sitting at $77 a barrel.
1: Well, some relief on some of the delays coming south through Davis County. And we still have a few pockets of slowing on North 15 in Salt Lake County to tell you about when we checked.
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1: 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Let's go back to Jason Jones.
2: And we do have a new accident. This one's going to be northbound I-15, just past SR-92, as you head up towards the point of the mountain. Now, it is all off to the left shoulder. There's a couple of cars and a couple of pickup trucks that are all up against the left barrier there, but it's not really impeding your flow as you are traveling, as no lanes are blocked at this point, but definitely keep an eye out there. Around the point of the mountain, you're going to be just a little titch less than 70 miles an hour into Draper, and then with the heaviest delay that we see northbound I-15 remains right around the south interchange as you go from about 80th south up to about 53rd south at this point. Cormick?
3: Southbound Legacy Highway getting really heavy now where the West Davis corridor merges, but it eases up as you get into Centerville. And we do still see southbound I-15 delays from North Salt Lake down to 600 North in Salt Lake. And if you get off at Beck Street, do expect some pretty heavy delays in that construction zone, though it is two lanes instead of just the one. And also pretty heavy going up Victory Road toward the Capitol as well. Southbound I-215's west belt approaching I-80 eased up quite a bit, and the crash that we had there is also cleared off the road. Join in to celebrate America's 250th anniversary, Utah style. 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Cormick Bone in the KSL Traffic Center.
5: It'll be a nice day today, a little hot, high of 93 degrees and mostly sunny skies, some breezes up in the mountains, and we'll continue with this trend for the next several days, getting up to 96 on Friday. Right now, it's 72 degrees and mostly sunny in Salt Lake City.
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5: We continue to get new details from the FBI this morning about a foiled plot to use drones to attack against the UFC fight staged on the White House lawn Sunday night.
1: ABC's Pierre Thomas is following the story from the Pentagon.
0: Sources telling ABC News that on Monday, five people were detained in connection with the alleged plot, with as many as 23 people allegedly involved. According to sources, suspects allegedly plan to use explosive-laden drones, which would be designed to hit buildings to spur a mass evacuation.
1: Thomas says there were two waves of attacks being planned.
5: California Governor Gavin Newsom says he and his wife are under federal investigation. He thinks it's because of his vocal opposition to President Trump. ABC's Alex Mallon has more.
4: The Justice Department is officially declining comment right now. We saw Acting Attorney General Todd Blanche on the Hill yesterday, actually, and he was asked by this and declined to comment as well as he seeks confirmation for the role on a permanent basis. And I also reached out to the U.S. Attorney's Office in the Eastern District of California, and they said they do not comment on any potential ongoing investigations involving their office. So right now, mum's the word here.
5: Sources tell ABC that at least one of these investigations is examining his wife's taxes.
1: A bill introduced by Utah Senator John Curtis and several other lawmakers is designed to increase protections for gun makers. KSL News Radio's Don Brinkerhoff has more.
6: 20 years ago, Congress passed a law that protects gun makers from being sued for the things people do with their guns. But Senator Curtis tells the Cache Valley Daily people are ignoring that law and bringing frivolous lawsuits anyway. He says the so-called SHOT Act will strengthen the previous law and protect people's Second Amendment right to bear arms. Curtis says even though the Supreme Court overturned a suit brought by Mexico against Smith & Wesson that claimed the gun maker was causing cartel violence, fighting that suit cost Smith & Wesson a lot of money. Don Brinkerhoff, KSL News Radio.
5: Ogden Valley is suing the Utah State Tax Commission over a dispute that could affect the city's budget. The newly incorporated city argues it should be allowed to pursue a property tax increase after officially incorporating just one day after a state deadline. In an email to KSL.com, City Council member Kay Hoogland says residents shouldn't lose the chance to weigh in on a possible tax increase because of an administration issue. City leaders say if they lose, they may have to cut spending or consider new fees.
1: A Republican running for Congress is accusing incumbent Blake Moore of insider trading. KSL News Radio's Alexandria Bonilla reports.
7: Carrie and Lisenby accused Moore of the crime in a now-deleted X post. The Salt Lake Tribune was able to get a screenshot and ask her about it. The post itself said she built her American dream with hard work, and she will not watch politicians like Moore spend Utah's children's and grandchildren's future while making millions insider trading. Lisenby tells the Tribune she deleted it because some people found the wording confusing, but cited an article they posted in 2021 about Moore paying a fine for violating a law regulating stock trade disclosures. Moore responded saying these accusations are false and making them without proof is conduct that Utahns just don't need. Alexandria Bonilla, KSL News Radio.
1: Lisenby and Moore will both, once again, as we mentioned a few minutes ago, they'll be on Inside Sources today at 11 and at 11:20 right here on KSL News Radio.
5: We're now just days away from seeing Utah's new cell phone ban in schools take effect, and new research could be giving us a preview of what's to come. 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
8: Utah's ban on cell phone use during school hours is set to take effect on July 1st, but under the new law, school districts can loosen the restrictions if they want to, though leaders like Utah Governor Spencer Cox supported the full bell-to-bell ban.
9: There was only one place where we were a little bit behind the rest of the country, and that was on bell-to-bell.
8: However, not everyone was on board with it, and that's been the case in other states that have passed bell-to-bell bans. The National Bureau of Economic Research studied the effects those bans had on some of the kids in those states and found cell phone use in class did drop dramatically, but they also found it had next to no impact on attendance or test scores. And they also found disciplinary incidents in schools rose in the first year before tapering off over time. Adam Small, KSL News Radio.
1: 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Here's Jason Jones.
2: And we're still seeing this accident northbound on I-15 just past SR-92 in Lehigh. Emergency vehicles are on scene, but again, it is not blocking traffic, and traffic is moving fairly smoothly through that area. I'm Jason Jones in the KSL Traffic Center.
5: A woman who ended up in the hospital after paddleboarding at Bear Lake thinks she was hit by a jet ski, and the person on the jet ski just took off. Rachel Walmsley says she remembers hearing the jet ski, but doesn't remember much after that. Her father picked her up from the hospital.
10: The fact no one stopped to help, that's the most disheartening thing for me. There's a good probability she could have drowned.
5: Walmsley tells KSL she's got a black eye, bruises to her arms and ribs, and a big bruise on her hips.
1: A Florida couple will be allowed to keep custody of their six-month-old daughter after they learned there was a mix-up at their fertility clinic, and they ended up giving birth to another couple's baby.
11: According to court documents, Tiffany Score and Stephen Mills will keep permanent custody of their daughter Shay after reaching an agreement with the baby's biological parents. The couple discovering they weren't genetically related to Shay after giving birth to the little girl, who is not white. The couple went through IVF with an Orlando clinic, implanting what they thought was one of their embryos. Genetic tests ultimately confirmed they were not Shay's parents.
1: ABC's Layla Moise reporting.
5: Auditions are now open for singers interested in joining a guest choir for the October session of General Conference. KSL News Radio's McKenna Rodriguez has details.
12: Those interested in applying must be 18 years or older by the time of the performance, and it's open to anyone who lives within 100 miles of Temple Square. To audition, singers must sing one verse of a hymn and upload a video recording and a photo of themselves. The Church of Jesus Christ of Latter-day Saints gives applicants two hymns that they can decide between for their audition. Rehearsals will run from August 16th to September 27th.
5: Auditions are open now and due by June 26th.
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2: And more emergency vehicles on scene of this accident. Northbound I-15 just past SR-92 in Lehigh. Again, not blocking any lanes of traffic and not really causing any slowdowns. Just don't get caught up in those flashing lights and make that situation any worse than it already is. It's still slow northbound I-15 around the south interchange. In fact, from about 90th up to about 53rd. But it has improved. You're still going to run a little less than 70 miles an hour, but not nearly as slow as it was just a few minutes ago. Down in Utah County, it's looking pretty good on I-15 with your small stretch of slowing northbound through Linden, and 2100 North is still fairly crowded as you head over towards I-15. That's pretty much the only problem spots that we're seeing at all. McCormick.
3: There's a crash eastbound I-80 just before you get to Lambs Canyon. They are out of traffic and in the left shoulder, but causing some pretty heavy delays now that are reaching back toward Mountain Dell Reservoir. Eastbound I-80 also slow in that right lane as you approach US 40 coming out of Kimball Junction. And in Davis County, southbound delays still in place and Legacy Highway as the West Davis Corridor merges. And southbound I-15 slow from about the North Interchange down to Warm Springs Road. 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Cormac Bone in the KSL Traffic Center.
17: Calling for mostly sunny skies today and a high of 93. Bit of a northwest breeze as well. 65 overnight, mostly clear. Tomorrow's going to be 92, mostly sunny. Almost a carbon copy of today with a little northwest wind. From the KSL Weather Center, I'm Matt Johnson.
5: Right now it's 73 degrees and mostly sunny in Salt Lake City.
1: Coming up on Utah's Morning News. Okay, World Cup going on this week. Four ties yesterday. I'm sure that thrilled people who are not really fans rooting of soccer. Yeah. But did you know that one of the World Cup teams, we don't get to host any matches here in Utah, but one of the teams in the World Cup is calling Utah home.
5: Really?
1: 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Okay. We'll tell you about that. KSL TV's Garner Mejia will. Coming up next.
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1: KSL News Time, 8:44. The three things you need to know this hour. First, the Texas Tech quarterback who admitted to gambling on games is reportedly leaving his school and heading to the NFL just hours after the Big 12 took legal action over his eligibility. I'm KSL News Radio's Adam Small.
5: Second, a woman who ended up in the hospital after paddleboarding at Bear Lake thinks she was hit by a jet ski, and the person on the jet ski just took off.
1: Third, traffic and weather together.
2: Well, the accident northbound I-15 in Lehigh is not really causing delays, but the one eastbound I-80 up near Lambs Canyon is causing some delay through that area. I'm Jason Jones in the KSL Traffic Center.
17: 90s return to the forecast. It's also going to be a little bit breezy. I'm Matt Johnson.
5: It's 73 degrees at the KSL Common Spirit Health Studios.
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0: ABC News, I'm Sherry Preston. No details yet on exactly what's in the peace agreement between the United States and Iran, but President Trump at the G7 summit this morning says he'll make it public soon.
4: I'd like to get a formal setting first before we do that, but I have no problem with that. It's a good document. Here's what it says. Iran will never have a nuclear weapon. That's what it says. It won't have one to buy, to develop. They will not have a nuclear weapon. And I would say that's about 99.9% of what I wanted.
0: A formal signing is set for Friday. Iran says the deal to end the war requires Israel to get out of Lebanon. Israel's prime minister says his troops are staying. Five people are now under arrest in what sources tell ABC News was a plot to attack the UFC fight at the White House on Sunday night. It apparently involved drones carrying explosives. Boeing says two of its workers were among the eight killed when a B-52 bomber crashed right after takeoff in Southern California. This is ABC News.
5: For only the second time in its history, Bosnia and Herzegovina has a team playing in the FIFA World Cup.
1: KSL TV's Garner Mejia reports that while the team is in the U.S., they're calling Utah home.
6: It's a moment years in the making.
7: They're looking good.
6: A Cinderella story that's come thousands of miles.
7: Passing good, shooting good, defending good.
6: Cementing its footwork here on Utah soil.
7: The Bussner crowd has definitely come out here in Salt Lake.
6: The Cinderella story is of this young team, Bosnia and Herzegovina.
7: Amazing. You know, we never thought it was gonna happen.
6: This is only their second time making it to a FIFA World Cup. And for the next few weeks, Utah will be home with base camp at America First Field.
9: They chose Salt Lake.
7: That's an unbelievable feeling.
6: For RSL goalkeeper coach Mirza Harambasic, whose roots are Bosnian, this is a full circle moment.
7: We left Bosnia when I was a baby because of the war that was going on, and we came to America as refugees. It's unbelievable. A lot of pride, a lot of happiness.
6: Like Mirza, thousands of Utahns of Bosnian heritage are rallying around the team, holding their breath every second of the team's first match in Canada last Friday.
9: We love Bosnia, for sure.
6: Anela Lajic's relatives flew in to support the team, even if it's from the sidelines.
9: My uncle, who lives in Bosnia, it's his first time in the U.S. and he's here with us. He's the one that put the flag on me.
25: I'm gonna be there, so we're gonna come out and hopefully we get the win.
6: Thousands have come to watch the team practice, sharing their passion and culture, saying just making it this far is a win.
26: We hope he's gonna win. We hope he's gonna win.
27: Many Bosnian fans also tell me that they will be going to Los Angeles on Thursday following the team there as they face off against Switzerland. Now, if I've learned anything about Bosnians, it is their frankness. They say a win is a long shot, but you can dream.
1: Now, Bosnia tied Canada 1-1 in Canada, so that's actually a pretty good result.
5: Yeah.
1: So everybody in this group B that Bosnia Herzegovina is part of is, they all drew 1-1. So literally that first match is just erased because everybody's in the exact same position going into the second match. And Bosnia Herzegovina plays Switzerland on Thursday. And then the following Wednesday, they'll take on Qatar and, we'll see what happens. But hey, if they make a run, they'll be calling Utah home on the way. Our great gratitude to KSL TV's Garner Mejia for that on the in-depth at 15:45. 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
2: Cleanup continues on this accident northbound I-15 just past SR-92 in Lehigh. Right before you get to the point of the mountain, all lanes of traffic remain open and traffic is flowing fairly well through there. Around the point of the mountain, things are still a little bit sluggish headed into Draper, but then you get a nice big pocket of brake of regular speeds all the way up to about 86 south, and you'll be kind of on and off from there to 53rd south. That's your trouble spots headed into downtown Salt Lake City on I-15 this morning. We are starting to see it be crowded again over on Mountain View Corridor at 35th and Bangor Highway at 41st. Those are typical delays that we see throughout the morning, most mornings. Down in Utah County, no real trouble on I-15 itself, but let's see, 2100 North in Lehi is starting to get much heavier than it was just about 20 minutes ago. Cormick?
3: Southbound I-15 from Brigham City all the way down into Woods Cross, running clean and clear now, but you do run into the slowdowns at 2600 South, and that reaches down to Warm Springs Road. Southbound I-215's West Belt also a little slow at the I-80 interchange, but it's eastbound on I-80 through Parley's Canyon where we're seeing heavier delays near Lambs Canyon, where there is still that accident out of traffic and in the left shoulder, and that right lane still very full between Kimball Junction and US 40. 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Cormick Bone in the KSL Traffic Center.
17: KSL 7-day forecast. We got some 90s dotted in here. Today's high will be 93, mostly sunny skies, and a light breeze out of the northwest. That'll enhance fire danger for the mountaintops. Elevated fire danger again tomorrow, 92, mostly sunny. Mostly sunny, 89, a little bit cooler there on Thursday. Friday, partly cloudy, 96, gonna be a toaster. But then we quickly cool it down to 90 degrees on Saturday, and I've added a slight chance, 30% chance for a scattered shower. We've got Sunday at 88, sunshine, mostly sunny skies on Monday with a high of 90. From the KSL Weather Center, I'm Matt Johnson.
5: Right now it's 73 degrees in Salt Lake City. 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
1: And now, speaking of the World Cup, U.S.'s next match is again Friday at 1 p.m. in Seattle against Australia. Both teams 1-0 after their first match, so the winner of this, if there's a winner and not a draw, the winner of this match, really, really good position to advance to the knockout round. That's what you want to be in the World Cup. This is the first year, though, they've added extra teams to the World Cup, so normally it would go from the group stage to the round of 16, but this time there will be a round of 32 because they added double the teams. Okay. So instead of 32 teams, then whittling it down to 16, now they're going from 64 teams, whittling it down to 30. The 64 teams is the reason we have teams like Bosnia and Herzegovina making the World Cup in the first place, because, you know, so many European and Baltic clubs or countries, it's a really competitive table. And so now more teams are in, and that was the idea that FIFA had, if they wanted more people to participate. And so,
5: I think that's fun.
1: Hey, we'll take it
5: as well.
1: Yeah, now we get a team here in Utah, so that's pretty cool. We'll continue with World Cup, following the whole thing, the biggest sporting event in the world, here on KSL News Radio.
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1: 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OpenAI is preparing for its IPO, and they've been putting in the money for it. The Financial Times says the company spent $34 billion last year. $6 billion of that was on sales and marketing.
5: KFC is hoping to compete with other trendy chicken restaurants like Raising Cane's, Zaxby's, and Popeyes. The chain is changing focus from their traditional fried chicken, shifting to boneless strips. It also is launching new sauces and drinks.
1: The U.S. and Mexico are talking agriculture and energy. The two are hoping to revamp the North American trade agreement and start a 10-year termination agreement to end the U.S.-Mexico-Canada agreement, allowing free trade between the countries.
5: Your money at this moment, a little bit of a change here at the market. The Dow is still up 335 points, but the S&P is off now 14 points. The NASDAQ is off 108 points. Oil now dropping down to $76 a barrel.
1: Still have several slow spots on I-15 this morning heading towards downtown and some heading into Parley's Canyon.
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1: 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Here's Jason Jones.
2: All right, well, now we have a fire engine and a ambulance on scene of this accident. Northbound I-15 just past SR-92 in Lehigh. They blocked off the HOV lane, as you might expect. That is causing some delay through that stretch there. Around the point of the mountain, a little sluggish coming into Draper, and then still fairly heavy at the south interchange, but that's really your only trouble spots there. It is a bit heavy over on Mountain View Corridor at 3500 South and northbound on the West Side Belt approaching the 201. The only other real trouble spot is 2100 North in Lehigh, as that continues to be fairly heavy headed over towards I-15. Cormick?
3: Still seeing just the last of southbound I-15 delays dying out in as you come into Salt Lake County. And that's from Warm Springs Road down to 600 North. Southbound I-215's West Belt also a little slow as you approach I-80 there. Otherwise, though, I-15 through Weber and Davis counties is completely cleared out. Eastbound on I-80, though, still seeing those heavier delays from Mountaindale Reservoir over to about Lambs Canyon. That accident is still there, out of traffic and in the left shoulder. And the right lane very full between Kimball Junction and the US 40 turnoff. This 4th of July, hit Bear Lake. 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Cormick Bone in the KSL Traffic Center.
5: Mostly sunny skies today, a high of 93 degrees, and similar tomorrow. Right now, it's 73 degrees in Salt Lake City.
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1: 9 o'clock at KSL News Radio. I'm Andy Farnsworth. KSL's top story this hour. We're now just days away from seeing Utah's new cell phone ban in schools take effect, and new research could be giving us a preview of what's to come. The law set to take effect on July 1st was heavily supported by Utah Governor Spencer Cox.
4: There was only one place where we were a little bit behind the rest of the country, and that was on bell to bell.
1: Though not everyone was on board with it, and that's been the case in other states where cell phone bans have been passed. The National Bureau of Economic Research just released a study showing the bans have mixed effects. Researchers found cell phone use dropped dramatically in class, but disciplinary incidents also rose right after the bans were enacted. The Park City Council is revising its previous plan to boost elected officials' salaries by more than 100% and now is looking at an 18% bump. The original move to double council members and mayor salaries was approved last month, but lots of criticism and concern from residents led them to revisit the raises. Our top national story this hour from ABC News. ABC News has learned of a foiled plot to attack the UFC matches over the weekend. Sources tell ABC News the alleged plot involved using drones equipped with explosives.
6: FBI Director Kash Patel, in a statement released to ABC News, said, on June 10th, FBI and our law enforcement partners became aware of a potential threat to the UFC 250 event in Washington, D.C., involving individuals outside the National Capital Region. The investigation so far involves individuals in Ohio, Missouri, California, and Nebraska.
1: ABC News Chief Justice Correspondent Pierre Thomas reporting. Your money at this moment, the Dow is up 344 points to 52,015. The NASDAQ, though, down 95 points today to 26,589. Coming up, 90 degrees today and tomorrow. It's going to be warm. KSL weather's next. 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
1: 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Here's Cormac Bone.
2: We do still have this crash northbound I-15 just after Timpanogos Highway, and they are still blocking that left lane and shoulder. And there's some light delays behind them, but otherwise it's really clearing up as you try to get into Salt Lake. It is still slow at Bangor Highway and the south interchange, and southbound I-15 actually heavier right now at the south interchange from about 5300 south down into Midvale. There was a crash on the southbound side there that's quickly cleared off the road, so no longer causing those delays. Northbound I-15 also slow approaching 13th south, and eastbound I-80, that crash is still there just before you get into Lambs Canyon, and that's out of traffic and in the left shoulder, and some light delays there. Now's the time to apply IFA's Step 3 Spring and Summer Fertilizer for a beautiful green lawn all summer. IFA Country Stores, helping to grow the things you love. Cormac Bone in the KSL Traffic Center.
1: KSL weather up forecast. It's a warm summer week. We got highs in the 90s today and tomorrow. It'll dip just below that on Thursday and then jumps to the high 90s on Friday. Increasing fire danger across the strait as it'll be a little bit breezy as well. Right now, 73 degrees in Salt Lake City. 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
5: Well, you know, you're in the throes of the political season when you have an issue like this, but there is, in a now deleted post on X, candidate Kerri-Ann Lisenby, who is one of the Republican challenger, or the Republican challenger for opponent Blake Moore, in next week's primary, has accused him of insider trading with an attached ad that mentions the same thing.
6: So, look, it's what she wrote on the ad, on the caption, was, "I came from nothing, built my American dream with hard work. I will not watch politicians like Blake Moore spend away our children's and grandchildren's future while making millions from insider trading." So, of course, he responded and said, "That is outright defamation."
5: Yeah, so what I thought that at one point she was talking about just congressional representatives in general, but she did name him. She did mention him by name.
6: Yeah.
5: And said, "Politicians like Blake Moore spend away our children's future while making millions insider trading." So, yeah, he was quite upset about it. She's now taken the ad down.
6: She's actually left the ad, but she took that one post down, but the ad still remains. She hasn't changed the ad. She just said that she took it down because the language was misleading or confusing. Let me look. She said confusing. So this is one of the things that I anticipate every time, but it's still frustrating, right, that you get towards the end of a campaign season and you just see all of these things come out, right? So we know in different races, for example, in the Stuart Adams race, there's a whole bunch of AI related ads, not related to using our artificial intelligence, but using AI to create fake images. I mean, this is a false accusation, says Blake Moore. There's some really serious consequences for insider trading, and he says absolutely not. I did want to ask you though about defamation, because defamation is a crime, but it's really different when you're a public figure, is it not?
5: Yeah, public figures are subject to criticism and subject to being called out. I mean, they're not subject to being lied about, so that still applies. But we expect when you are, and not just elected public figures or political figures, this also includes
6: right celebrities exactly. There's exactly a higher
5: right
6: bar.
5: But yeah, so it would be highly unlikely that somebody would file a defamation case against her, that Blake Moore's people would sue her for defamation,
6: right?
5: Because you hold yourself out in the public spotlight and you're bound to get some criticism and some things mentioned against you that aren't entirely true. I mean, this one seems fairly straightforward, accusing him of insider trading. Now, he may be involved in some stock trading or something like that, that arguably could say, well, he was involved in this.
6: There was something with a blind trust, but he didn't have anything to do with that.
5: Right. So, I mean, it is. What was the other one we had last week where somebody was claiming that the Senator Curtis was supporting them? You know what I mean?
6: Oh, yeah. Dan McKay, a state senator. Yeah, they sent out a flyer saying that Senator Curtis was endorsing them, but he didn't.
5: Right. So you do these things in your flyers or your posts or your ads, whatever. And especially in the throes of the primary election. I mean, we're now a week away today. It's hard to clear something up. I mean, you could make a statement now.
6: Yeah.
5: And by the time it got cleared up, that vote could be over, or some people may have already voted based on what they saw.
6: That's right. And that's exactly why this used to be called an October surprise, but why it's happening before the primary is because, no disrespect intended to the Democrat running in that race, but this race will probably be decided on Tuesday, right? That instead of saying, okay, well, we're going to have a competitive primary and then we're going to have a competitive general election, it's probably pretty certain that the person who wins on Tuesday in the Republican primary will be the person who wins the general election. So you see all of this churn right before the election.
5: Just as our four candidates yesterday may very well be the...
6: Yeah, that's right.
5: Almost certainly. So, and we saw at least one of our guests yesterday attacking...
6: a different candidate.
5: Yeah,
6: right?
5: One of the candidates pretty aggressively.
6: So one of the things I think people need to know is they really need to go take a thoughtful look at maybe why people are doing this. If you're the challenger, you're always going after the person that you're running against. You have to make a case for why you're different, why there needs to be a change, right? But it's interesting to me in this race that's what Lizenby is going after, because what I had heard all along is she was really focused on redistricting and hitting Blake on his participation in the, what was it? The Independent Redistricting
5: Commission. Right.
6: Commission. Yeah. And now this is something, it feels like it's totally out of left field.
5: She did blame him for part of that redistricting.
6: Yeah, for sure. Situation. And I think that had been the focus of her campaign. So even this surprises me that it came up with this argument. But I will say this, we're going to have both of them on today, not at the same time.
5: Right, yeah.
6: That would be interesting. But we're going to have in the 11 o'clock hour, as we continue our Your Voice, Your Vote coverage, we're going to have Representative Blake Moore first and then State Representative Lizenby on second. So 11:05 and then 11:20. So we'll have an opportunity to talk to them about this. But there's also other things too, right? So Blake Moore, this is not the first time he's been in a primary. In fact, I think every single time he's run, he's been in a primary. He has a significant financial advantage over the challenger, and a lot of times that's all you need.
5: And I think if I'm right, that early prognosticators, I don't know if there have been polling, think that he's comfortably ahead or at least somewhat ahead in that race.
6: She may have his organization.
5: Nothing to lose, right?
6: Yeah. Yeah. So,
5: just as Blue and Nate Bluen going after Ben McAdams a little bit because maybe it's time to pull out all the stops.
6: And you already mentioned people like voting is out. The ballots are out. Early voting is already well underway. And I just got notified this morning that my ballot has already been received and counted. So like I'm not in that district, but it wouldn't matter if you communicated that to me because I've already voted.
5: Well, our two guests today will be from the 2nd Congressional District, which is where I live. But because I'm not a registered Republican, we don't have any Democratic primary, so I didn't get to vote. But I'll be interested to see, and get an idea for who my next congressperson will be for my area. Blake Moore has served it very well. Carrie Ann Lisby has a great reputation. I mean, I think this is a win-win for the 2nd District. And it'll be interesting to talk to them both and see kind of what their positions are.
6: Yeah. All right. So we're going to switch to D.C. The FBI says they thwarted an alleged drone attack plan on the White House UFC match over the weekend. We're going to talk about that next.
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8: Stolen Voices of Dole Valley, a gripping new 9-part investigative podcast about a serial killer you've probably never heard of, Warren Forrest, a sadistic predator who prowled the Pacific Northwest in the early 70s. He hid behind the deeds of Ted Bundy, and he's only been convicted of 2 murders, but is suspected of many more. Since the release of Stolen Voices of Dole Valley, a witness identified in the podcast could lead investigators to the remains of Jamie Grissom.
9: He ran into the woods. He said he stumbled. As he fell down, he looks up and sees the body of a young woman.
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2: Well,

0: guess this is to be expected, but the FBI is reporting that they foiled a potential drone attack at the UFC event at the White House lawn over the weekend. If you recall, the UFC had set up this big stadium holding some 4,500 people. It was also the president's 80th birthday. They had this big UFC fight on the lawn, and you would expect that the security for that had to be
1: super amazing. Tight.
0: You weren't going to get a drone anywhere near there, but apparently somebody tried and they were stopped.
1: Well, they heard about it at least. So ABC News Chief Justice Correspondent Pierre Thomas has the details.
2: Sources telling ABC News that on Monday, five people were detained in connection with the alleged plot, with as many as 23 people allegedly involved. According to sources, suspects allegedly planned to use explosive-laden drones, which would be designed to hit buildings to spur a mass evacuation.
1: So, look, drones have changed warfare. I think that's clear. I think one of the things I'm glad to know is that when they start to hear a chatter that's concerning, they really take it seriously now.
0: And if you've got, what, they said 23 people?
1: Well, now, I mean, that's a lot. I mean, somebody talked to
0: me. If you're having a chat with 23 people, somebody's going to be looked at or watched or reported. Yeah, or do for something. Sure. I mean, they're just not going to get anywhere.
1: It was interesting. President Trump was asked about the foiled plot during a meeting with the head of the United Arab Emirates at the G7 summit.
3: I haven't heard about it, no. But I watched the attack that I watched were the fighters. And he saw it too, by the way. He was sitting back home in his beautiful palace and he was watching it. And they were as good a fights as I've ever seen, right?
1: So the president didn't know. In fact, it sounds like the first he heard of it was from a journalist.
0: Yeah, well, just as well. I mean, there's nothing that would have caused consternation. You know, we call it that, was it the banquet with the media that went?
1: Oh, yeah. The White House correspondents
0: stormed it and it really upset everyone. It put it all on hold. This would have done the same thing had they got any further than just chat. But, there was no way anybody was going to get anywhere near the president for that event. Although I can't imagine the security mess that had to be for the FBI, how difficult that would have been.
1: You know, one of the things that we heard, before the event is that there were going to be at least seven federal agencies involved, $60 million that supposedly the UFC is footing, which is one of the reasons they're like, we're never doing that again.
0: Yeah. Joe Rogan, a podcaster who provided color commentary at the event Sunday, called the decision to hold it outside odd and the event a, quote, security nightmare and, quote, kind of a gimmick. Mm. So, I mean, yeah, I think a lot of people, it was a cool thing to do, but let's not do it again. And I think that was the ending take on that whole thing.
1: So I'm looking at an Associated Press article about this potential threat. It sounds like five people who were arrested came from different states, including Ohio, Missouri, and California. The FBI learned about the possible threat on June 10th, which was 4 days before the event took place. They were able to basically stop it before it started, right? And like we just found out, the president had not been briefed on the thwarted plot, but FBI Director Kash Patel put it out on Twitter this morning that they stopped it.
0: Right. And ABC News Chief Correspondent Pierre Thomas said that FBI Director Kash Patel said this was part of what he said was a nationwide operation.
2: FBI Director Kash Patel, in a statement released to ABC News, said on June 10th, FBI and our law enforcement partners became aware of a potential threat to the UFC 250 event in Washington, D.C., involving individuals outside the National Capital Region. The investigation so far involves individuals in Ohio, Missouri, California, and Nebraska.
0: I wonder how far this got, if it was more than just a chat or something like, you know what I mean? Like,
1: I know, right? And it's just, you and I have this question all the time. At what point does a threat go from, quote unquote, just talk to something that has to be taken seriously?
0: Right.
1: Right. Because we even know that the accused Charlie Kirk shooter, that he had told people that he was gaming with, that there was some stuff that was going to go down. And like there was, you just don't know. Right. You just don't know. And that's what I'm saying. I'm really glad that they took this seriously. They were able to disrupt the plot before it ever happened.
0: Yeah. And I don't know, this whole thing, it was a kind of a goofy idea. Let's face it, to have this big fight on the White House lawn. It was the president's birthday, and I guess he's his party. He can do what he wants. But it was very expensive. It tore up the lawn. They're probably cleaning it up. But, and then it presents this security issue that has to,
1: I would say,
0: it's
1: a security nightmare.
0: Right,
1: like,
0: yeah,
1: you said, a security nightmare.
0: So the people that came into the event, I'm sure, went through metal detectors, X-ray machines, whatever.
1: Right. But and then you have to monitor the skies.
0: Yeah, then you got to monitor the skies. They were probably, but I mean, I don't know, people have drones. They can get into just about anything, but you're not going to get very close to that event. Yeah. I mean, a drone within a mile of that place would have been knocked out of the air.
1: One of the things with drones is that, as we've talked about it, right, is they can literally fly under the radar. They can be small enough that they can go almost undetected. So it had to be, to me, it had to be some kind of a chatter that people were, you know, tuned into online.
0: But even still, you're not going to get anywhere near the president. I mean, you're not going to get a drone to fly to the front row of the UFC event. You know what I mean? It's just, I don't know.
1: I don't know. I mean, we've had several people who were running, trying to storm the White House lawn recently. Yeah. I mean, I know that they were taken out by Secret Service. I get that. But there are multiple incidences of people trying to get close to the president.
0: Trump probably came away from that event thinking that it was a success. I mean,
1: yeah,
0: the fights were good. Although I didn't watch them. I don't know if they were closed circuit, if they were televised live. Usually those things are closed circuit. But, and it was a professional fight. It wasn't like World Wrestling Association, you know, that was the,
1: it was the real deal. I read an article this morning. This is before we had the news of the alleged planned attack, but that there was blood flying, and they thought that that was a cool part of the show because you just left blood splatters everywhere. It's like, why do people want to do that? Why do they want to watch it? Why do they want to participate? I don't understand it.
0: I told you I went to one, and I've been to two, and the blood does splatter.
1: That's gross. That's really gross.
0: It's not like boxing, which also been to some boxing events too, and there's blood. But these guys are, you know, it's like you fight until somebody submits. Usually, you know, they pretty much give up. It's not like boxing where you get knocked out and they say, okay, you're down for 10 seconds, it's over. Sometimes in these events, you tap out. You say, okay, I'm done.
1: I would tap out before I stepped into the ring. So, look, this was actually interesting. This one is from Fox News, which I don't turn to very often, but they had a former FBI assistant director say that the multi-wave drone plot was one of his greatest fears as the FBI director, right? To just have a series of drones flying in. And I can understand that. That does sound really scary.
0: Well, and that could have happened had you had a very, very concerted effort with dozens and dozens and dozens of people and just a wave of drones that you're not going to be able to control. But that would have required probably 40 or 50 people.
1: I don't know.
0: And even then, I don't know what capacity drones have to bring you know, bombs into an event.
1: Have you not seen Ukraine?
0: Yeah, no, those are drones that are big.
1: No, they're not that big. Some of them are not that big. Some of them are bigger, but some of them are quite small. And you can drop weapons that can cause significant damage. You're not going to drop a nuke with a small drone, but you can definitely inflict some harm.
0: Well, I guess
1: harm.
0: If they can drop off packages from Walmart and Amazon, or eventually they must be able to carry a significant load. But maybe 40 or 50-pound weapon could
1: We're all speculating. We don't even know.
0: Yeah, who knows? Well, enough of that. It was safe. It was a good event. And let's not do it again. When we come back, the Church of Jesus Christ of Latter-day Saints is looking for volunteers to welcome visitors for their upcoming open house that we're going to talk about. It sounds really exciting, and it's something that involves not only the temple, but the temple grounds.
1: Yeah, that's right.
0: So we'll
1: millions of visitors expected.
0: Yeah, when we come back, we'll talk about that.
4: 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I'm Andy Farnsworth. KSL's top story this hour, a Republican running for Congress is accusing incumbent Blake Moore of insider trading. KSL News Radio's Alexandria Bonilla reports.
5: Kerry and Lisenby accused Moore of the crime in a now-deleted X post. The Salt Lake Tribune was able to get a screenshot and ask her about it. The post itself said she built her American dream with hard work, and she will not watch politicians like Moore spend Utah's children's and grandchildren's future while making millions insider trading. Lizenby tells the Tribune she deleted it because some people found the wording confusing, but cited an article they posted in 2021 about Moore paying a fine for violating a law regulating stock trade disclosures. Moore responded, saying these accusations are false, and making them without proof is conduct that Utahns just don't need. Alexandria Bonilla, KSL News Radio.
4: Just a reminder, both Lizenby and Moore will be on Inside Sources at 11 and 11:20 right here on KSL News Radio. Our top national story this hour from ABC News. President Donald Trump says he won't support the renewal of FISA, a government surveillance program, unless Republicans attach the SAVE Act to the final package. The SAVE Act, sponsored by Utah Senator Mike Lee, would require American citizens to provide proof of citizenship to register to vote and show ID at polling locations. This is not the first time the president has urged lawmakers to attach the SAVE Act to another bill. However, it has obviously never happened. Your money at this moment, the Dow up 330 points to 52,001. And the NASDAQ down about 53 points to 26,630. Coming up, 90s today, 90s tomorrow, 90s on Friday. Kind of a pattern. KSL Weather's next. KSL News Time, 931.
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13: Let's check in with Cormac Bowe.
14: We do have an accident on northbound I-15 in Linden just before Pleasant Grove Boulevard. They're out of traffic and in the right shoulder, so not adding to delays there. Where we do have some slowdowns is just after Timpanogos Highway coming up the hill to the point of the mountain. Those are residual after the crash there on northbound I-15 has cleared off the road. Otherwise, though, I-15 really not slow anywhere else. We do see delays eastbound I-80, though, and that's from the summit and going toward Kimball Junction. I went looking for a crash, couldn't find it there, so maybe it's the residual delays from the crash that we had in the Mountain Dell area reaching their way further into the canyon. Eastbound I-80, also really heavy in that right lane from Kimball Junction to the US 40 turnoff. 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Cormac Bowe in the KSL Traffic Center.
13: KSL weather forecast. It's a warm summer week. Highs in the 90s today, tomorrow, and on Friday. Thursday, we dip just out of the 90s. At least the forecast says so right now. It'll also be a little bit breezy, which increases the fire danger across the state. Right now, it's 77 degrees and partly cloudy in Salt Lake City. I'm Andy Farnsworth from the KSL Common Spirit Health Studios. 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
1: Well, the Church of Jesus Christ of Latter-day Saints is looking for nearly 30,000 excited volunteers to welcome the world to the Salt Lake City Temple Open House that will run from April to October next year in 2027.
0: 30,000 volunteers, it makes you wonder how many... How many people are going to be visiting? Probably several
1: millions,
0: times. That. Yeah.
1: Millions. That's exciting. Several times. It's millions. So we have with us in studio Sarah Jane Weaver. She's the editor of the Deseret News and former editor of the Church News. And she's here to tell us a little bit more about volunteering.
17: Well, isn't it exciting? Applications to be a volunteer on Temple Square for the Church of Jesus Christ of Latter-day Saints opened yesterday.
1: Wow.
17: And they'll remain open through July 15th. So anyone who thinks they want to be part of that opportunity, either in a paid or a volunteer role, has about 30 days to opt in and throw their hat in the ring.
0: How do they know? How can they find out about that? Do you know?
17: Yeah, so you can go to the church's website, churchofjesuschrist.org, and the link is also available on the Deseret News website. And to be a volunteer at Temple Square during the Salt Lake Temple Open House, you just need to be 16 years or older during that year. Mm. And then you need to be able to commit 8 weeks of service during the Temple celebration. Now, that doesn't mean full time. They want you to do one shift a week for 8 to 16 weeks. And those shifts are 3 to 4 to 5 hours long.
1: So you're talking about maybe 4 hours a week in an 8 week chunk or 16 week mm-hmm. chunk. That feels really doable.
17: Yeah.
0: It sounds kind of fun, actually. It would be an interesting thing. Yeah. No, I'm sure. I thought about that during the break. I thought, what a pleasant way to spend, because it's from April to October of next year. So it'd be a pleasant time to be outside too, if you're on the grounds.
1: Yeah.
17: They said you just have to be willing to stand for long periods of time. But I think it's remarkable. You know, you've got 30,000 volunteers for millions and millions of guests. But what that signals to the public, or what it should signal to the public, is that the Church of Jesus Christ is making a very, very strong effort to make sure that everyone who comes has a good experience and actually has a personal experience with someone who's a volunteer.
0: You mentioned that there are paid and volunteer positions. Mm-hmm.
17: Yes, yeah, so you can, if you have a performing group, for example, and that might be a high school performing group, that might be a ward choir or another choir from any other faith tradition, as long as they're not bigger than 100 individuals, that's probably all they can accommodate. But they said anywhere from 4 to 100.
1: Wow.
17: You can apply and audition and do some performances that might enhance the experience of people who come to the temple. They're also looking for volunteer artisans and museum guides and educators, because they want to make sure that that people who come to the square can actually get their question answered. You know, so people who have expertise as painters or sculptors or illustrators or glass blowers. And they want to make sure that the Church History Museum has guides and educators. So I think that's really interesting. And then they have paid opportunities. Those are people who are professional individual performers, or who are professional, they're calling them professional Temple Square guides. These are people who can be there full time for the whole extent. And I noticed something kind of interesting. They said anyone who has recently returned from a mission for the Church of Jesus Christ of Latter-day Saints. So these would be the full-time missionaries that are probably, who probably served somewhere between 18 years old and 22 year olds.
1: Oh, yeah.
17: If they have been back less than 3 years at the time of this open house, they might qualify to be a professional Temple Square guide.
1: Wow. So you gave us several categories, including the museum. What are other categories that volunteers will help with? Are they just like greeters? What does it look like if you're going to sign up to be a volunteer?
17: Well, they want to make sure that no one feels lost or confused or doesn't know what's going on, and that everyone who is in the vicinity of Temple Square actually knows how to answer questions, both about the temple, about the Church of Jesus Christ of Latter-day Saints, and hopefully also about Salt Lake City. Now, this is going to take some extensive moving of great groups of people. So they'll probably be a remote parking lot where volunteers would need to go and get people on shuttle buses. Someone might have to greet that shuttle bus. Someone might physically take people through the tours of the temple. Or be stationed and know how to direct people. I just think they want to have enough people that everyone has someone that they can ask a question. And I think of back in 2002 when we welcomed the world to Utah for the Olympics.
1: Yeah.
17: It felt like there were volunteers everywhere who spoke multiple languages, who could just let people know what was going on and where to go.
0: You know, and I remember that as well, Sarah, and I'm glad you mentioned that, because I've always thought after that I should have volunteered. I went to some of the events, although I didn't like the coats that the volunteers had, so hopefully the church has something a little more attractive.
17: I was wearing one of those coats.
0: Oh, sorry about that. You probably still have it. Anyway, maybe we'll have something a little more attractive.
1: Look, you know, I mean, I hope this isn't sacrilegious, Sarah, but it reminds me of like the Disney parks where they're, what do they call them? The cast members, even people who are not like the total performers, everybody plays a part. So whether it's cleaning or it's parking or it's answering questions, are these volunteers are going to be the ones who actually lead the tours to the temple as well? It's not somebody specifically assigned.
17: So it's interesting how volunteers find a role that fits just for their specific situation. I remember being at the Newport Beach Temple open house, and a man who was a Latter-day Saint, who was a partner in a law firm, invited all of his law firm colleagues to come and tour the temple. And when they arrived, he was outside directing traffic with one of those orange flags. Yeah. And they said, wow, we know how much he makes an hour. You guys must have a huge budget.
1: Right, yeah.
17: Like,
1: nope,
17: we know
1: his
17: hourly billable rate, you know. But that's what's so interesting about this. For the most part, you know, we talked about paid opportunities, but for the most part, they're just inviting people to come down, do whatever is needed to make this experience wonderful.
0: I think it's fascinating that you're looking for the church, rather, is looking for 30,000 volunteers, because I'll tell you what, they'll get that. They'll get 30,000 people. They'll probably,
1: maybe in the next week.
0: They'll probably turn some people away.
17: I mean, I am absolutely sure they will have to turn some people away.
0: Yeah, that's exciting.
1: So we're almost out of time, but why the short application time period so far in advance?
17: I'm sure there needs to be training.
0: Yep.
17: You know, the temple is very, the temple open house committee is very, very organized. They've already, they've already announced when reservations for anyone who wants to tour the temple will open. And those will be available on September 1st. So if you want to go through the temple as a guest, you can start and make your reservation 6 months before those tours start. They've also opened the visitor center on Temple Square, which will give people kind of a glimpse of this bigger experience. They've launched a navigation app, wow, which you can get online. It's called the Temple Square app. They have all kinds of new visitor experiences where people can come to the grounds and see Christ-centered statues and artwork, because they want to send the message that members of the Church of Jesus Christ worship the Savior. And they've worked with the city to close the roads and agreed to pay $2.3 million to the city in order to do so, so that not only the people who come get a good spiritual faith-based experience, but also a safe one.
1: Yeah. All right. Thanks so much.
0: Thanks so much.
1: Sarah Weaver, editor of the Deseret News. Look, when we come back, you've heard of Surfing USA? You could soon be surfing in Draper.
0: Well, there
1: you
0: go.
1: We're going to talk about that.
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15: It feels good to ride with help. 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
0: It all worked out, and it was all thanks to SOTA Diet Nutrition. I hooked up with them. It's now been about 2 months. Lost almost 30 pounds. 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I'm sort of in their maintenance part right now. I didn't want to take pills or do any injections. It was all based on diet, and it was all based on food you could just buy at the grocery store. So it worked for me, and I would say that it'll work for you too. 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
6: If everybody had an ocean across the USA.
0: Well. We're going to have surfing in, of all places, Draper, Utah. Maybe. It seems like a pretty interesting project that we're talking about.
1: You know, it's interesting to me that Utah actually has several places where you can try surfing. So even down in Utah County where I live, the Linden Pool has like a surfing pool. Like, it's extra. You have to pay extra to go to that part. But the water is so strong. And I had my little Jazzy, it was last year when she was 10, try to go surf it. It was just a wipeout after wipeout after wipeout, right? And there's Provo Beach, right? Those are different. But it's just so interesting. It's like we live in a desert, but we're going to have surfing.
0: I know. And we're going to take a lot of water to do it, but it might be worth it. A large surf park is now being planned in Draper. This is an area just west of I-15 off of Bangerter Highway. They're going to build 418 residential units, 100 townhomes, and a 8.8-acre surf park. And the renderings of it are beautiful. I mean, this thing is huge. I think it sounds exciting. I know that it's not the best use of water, but maybe it is. Maybe it is something we should do.
1: But I do think it's really interesting, right? And it does look really beautiful. And this is, to me, this looks more appealing than the one that I described where it's just the water just pounds you, right? So I think there's another one down south too. Isn't there something down towards the St. George area where they're doing surfing or something?
0: I wasn't aware of any surf parks, although it doesn't surprise me. You'd think that some of these big waves parks that they have, swimming pools and stuff that they have. I've seen some that have big waves. I didn't know that any of them were big enough to surf on.
1: So it is interesting. One of the things that they're saying is that if this happens, right, that the surf park would serve as a national training center for men and women's Olympic surf teams. One of the things that surfing is like surfing in the wild is it's unpredictable. You may have really good waves. You may not have really good waves, right? Hawaii has really great surfing along the North Shore.
0: Right.
1: Sometimes right. of the year, right? In fact, I think the big one is called the Eddie Aiku, maybe. My daughter was there and she said the 3 years that she lived there, it only happened one winter because the waves never got big enough the other two winters. Anyway, this would be really controlled where you can say we can have very structured practice.
0: Yeah, it's odd that you'd have a training center for surfing in Draper,
1: in
0: Utah. But I mean, this thing looks mammoth. I mean, 8.8 acres just for the surf park. That's a big facility. And it would have to be. It would have to be because you've got to get enough waves and you've got to get people after they ride the wave some landing area.
1: You can't just
0: run into the wall at the end of the day.
1: That's right. So 28 million gallons per year. That's about four times. Well, that would be for the 490 units of housing, which is four times more than what the surf park would use. They also said that it would be a closed loop system and the most sustainable pool on the market. So they would also design it to capture rainfall and snowmelt. I mean, it's out in the open. Of course, it's going to capture that and help offset water loss through evaporation. So look, I mean, at least they're thinking about it. They're also thinking about noise mitigation, but I just think it kind of sounds fun.
0: Have you ever surfed?
1: No. Well, let me rephrase that. I have done boogie boarding. I've never done anything on a surfboard. I've used a boogie board and I've done body surfing, which is just your body.
0: If they built this,
1: I'll
0: be 70 plus by the time it's done. I'm going to take a lesson. I think it'd be the coolest thing in the world because it's kind of a control. I assume that they'll give lessons.
1: I tried to get up on a surfboard one time. I didn't have the balance to do it, but I have done boogie boarding. So.
0: Is that the one you lay on, like Superman style?
1: Yeah, well, and it's like a kickboard. It's not that big. Yeah, we have a texter say there's been one in Ogden for a while. So see what we're learning? We learn so much when we do this show.
0: And I live in Ogden. How do I not know about that?
1: I don't know.
0: I think I know where that must be, though.
1: So they said, look, they said construction is anticipated to start this fall with a target opening date sometime in 2028. So that's like a year and a half construction.
0: It's got to be an expensive project because it's not just the surfing venue. They've got a lot of things building up around it.
1: I told you I'm thinking of downsizing, so maybe that's where we should move.
0: Yeah, buy a house near the surf park. Yeah,
1: near the surf park.
0: I think this is an area there. And when the prison was taken down, it opened a ton of area. This seems like it's a little further north than that, but not far. When you think of Bangor and west of I-15, but there's a lot of ground out there right now because of what happened with the prison, and this might be just on the fringe of that.
1: It is, and this is a KSL article that, and it says it is on the edges of the point. So if you remember, you've talked about this, but the point includes retail, it includes housing, it includes entertainment, it includes a new University of Utah medical campus will be down there. So this is in the vicinity, but not right at the point.
0: Yeah. So the Draper City Council approved that they're calling it Veranda West, which is, I guess, the master plan, the big development that includes this 8.8 acre surf park, but it includes, like you said, a lot more. This could be a big boon for that part of the valley.
1: Yeah.
0: Because let's face it, the prison wasn't.
1: Right.
0: I went there a lot.
1: It wasn't a big tourist producer. Not a tourist zone for sure. So it's just a fun story, right? That we could have potentially world-class artificial surfing in the state of Utah.
0: Yeah, I can't imagine that. But I mean, if it's the drawing of it is spectacular. What I think is cool is that it's sort of a central part of a bigger development. Yeah. It's something that would be fun. And like you say, it might be an interesting place to live.
1: Actually, we're not the visionaries who have to come up with this. And so it's really fun to see what people can think about. That there are wave pools. So I've heard about wave pools, right? And we've been in wave pools at water parks. They're not the same as surfing waves, but they're fun, right? Yeah. To have some waves, you can ride the waves, little gentle swells.
0: And if you think about the fact that we have decided that Salt Lake needs so many units in the next 10 years, this adds 418 to that group. That's a significant, it's not obviously what we need, but it's a big help. And that's a good part of the area. If you're talking about people wanting to stay in Salt Lake Valley, start to stay in Salt Lake County, there's only so many places to go. It's pretty full. But that particular area opened up a ton of space because of the prison shutting down. And you're really close to the sort of the north end of Utah County as well, where there's a lot of development at Saratoga Springs. Some of that area down there has really done some wonderful things. So if you could combine that all into one big area.
1: Planned development, right?
0: It could be pretty interesting. Linden, all that area down there. You even live not too far.
1: Well, Linden is pretty built out. So is where I live in Pleasant Grove, although there are still a little bit of farmland close to where I live. But it used to be when I moved to our area, we've been there almost 23 years. Behind us was all farmland. It's all houses now. In fact, there are, it's not just that it has been built out, and I know Orem is the same way, pretty much built out, it feels like. The question is, how do you start to do these high-density houses, which is what you need, really, when you start to talk about affordable housing. They need to be on smaller lots. They need to be smaller houses, and that's where we struggle if it's mostly built out. Like, I have an acre. I don't think I could zone it to put in a duplex in my backyard, right, on a half an acre.
0: Speaking of which, I mean, I'm digressing quite a bit here, but we talked earlier about what they're going to do with the old ball field in Salt Lake.
1: Yeah.
0: That 13th South area, and it's being taken down, but that's another development that I would be interested in maybe following up on eventually to see what they have planned there.
1: We talked about that on our show last year sometime. It's been quite a while, maybe 6 months even.
0: Yeah, something's
1: and they talked about they want to put high density housing there, but the people were really concerned about taking out any of the greenery, and so the heat index, they were worried about that. I remember that. They want to do high density housing.
0: If you build walkways, parks, things like that, there out by where the prison grounds used to be. I mean, you could do some pretty cool things to Salt Lake County. And let's face it, there's only so many places to build in Salt Lake County, but those are two big areas that are opening up that could be kind of fun.
1: All right. So surf pool, 6 to 9 million gallons of water per year, less than high density housing would use.
0: Yeah. Well, speaking of my hometown, Ogden Valley now, I don't even know if that's what it's called, Eden or Ogden Valley.
1: It's not officially named yet.
0: Yeah, we don't even know what we're called yet. But they're suing the Utah State Tax Commission because they want to raise property taxes. Ouch. We'll be discussing that with Ogden Valley Council Member Kay Hoagland, a friend of mine, when we come back after the break. Stay with us.

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2: 10 o'clock at KSL News Radio. I'm Andy Farnsworth. KSL's top story this hour. Cleanup continues this morning in Carbon County after a tanker truck spilled gallons of crude oil. It happened last night on Highway 191 in Indian Canyon. That's just northeast of Helper and Price. Hazmat crews were able to stop it less than a half mile from the crash site, avoiding drinking water supply and the Price River. Expect delays in that area. Our top national story this hour from ABC News. The FBI says they stopped a group of people planning to attack the UFC fight on the White House lawn using drones carrying explosives. Five people have been arrested, and investigators say nearly two dozen others might have been involved in the planning stages. The NBA store on Fifth Avenue in Manhattan's become one of the busiest stores in New York City. New York Knicks fans have been lining up for hours to purchase championship merchandise now that the team won the NBA Finals.
3: I'm hoping New York is still here next week. This is a lot of excitement.
2: Many of the fans say they plan on wearing their new gear to the Knicks victory ticker tape parade. That'll happen on Thursday. Your money at this moment, the Dow up 330 points to 52,001. All the other indexes are in the negative so far. Coming up, we're going to be in the 90s for the next several days. KSL Weather's next. KSL News Time, 10:01.
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12: 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I'm Scott Hammond. 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
13: No delays on I-15 between Ogden and Provo. We did have that crash northbound I-15 in Linden just before Pleasant Grove Boulevard. That quickly cleared off the road, and so again, problem-free drive on I-15. Eastbound I-80, those delays also starting to thin out. It is still just a little slow in that right lane as you approach US 40, and that's residual delays lasting a little longer into the morning, and that's because of the crashes that we had in Parley's Canyon. Those cars that are usually over there getting there a little later in the day. Let Zero Res make your carpet new again. 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Cormac Bone in the KSL Traffic Center.
2: KSL weather forecast. The wind is going to pick up today, and then it will get still up to 93 degrees in Salt Lake City. Tomorrow, almost identical, a high of 92 in the forecast. Right now, it's 79 degrees already with a few scattered clouds. I'm Andy Farnsworth from the KSL Common Spirit Health Studios. 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
16: You might recall, Holly, that my neck of the woods where I live up in Eden, the towns up there, Eden, Huntsville, and Liberty, voted last year to incorporate that area into a city. And I think now it's for maybe called Ogden Valley City, or I don't know that it has a permanent name right now. But after the city was incorporated, they learned that they were a little bit behind in their tax revenue and tried to get the legislature, I guess the tax commission, to give them a break to do that. They couldn't get the taxes raised, and so now we're learning that there's been a lawsuit filed by Ogden Valley City, a Utah municipality, against the Utah State Tax Commission.
17: So it's interesting to me because I don't usually see municipal government suing the tax commission, but you're right, it was a timing thing. So the city's certificate of incorporation was issued on January 2nd, but the deadline to implement a tax hike for the fiscal year was January 1st, which was, of course, a holiday. And so that's where you get this dilemma. So I'm super, super interested in this discussion.
16: Well, we're joined by City Council Member Kay Hoagland. Kay, thanks for joining us this morning.
18: You're very welcome. I'm pleased to join you.
16: Kay, what's the name of our city, by the way? What are we called?
18: It's Happy Valley. No,
16: Red's
18: poking fun at us. We one of the interesting movements in our community is people wanted to rename the city. So we partnered with Weber State University, and we have some good surveys, and the city council is going to make a decision probably in July. But the top runners are Eden Valley, and Pineview.
16: Okay, good. I like them all.
17: I still like Happy Valley. You should go for that.
16: All right. So tell us about the lawsuit, why it was important, and what it intends to do.
18: You bet. It's important simply because as of the date of incorporation, we became a taxing entity. And it was much to our surprise that when it came time for us to initiate the truth in taxation process to seek increased property taxes, which we severely need to take care of this new city, we ran into roadblocks, which are nowhere in the incorporation code. And we're told, oh, you can't participate because you weren't certified on a magic date, January 1st. And we did everything possible over 4 years and jumped many, many hurdles to become incorporated. We had repeatedly requested the Lieutenant Governor issue our certificate of service on December 29th. We even pointed out there could be tax implications. However, it was a holiday week, and so it wasn't issued until the day after January 1st. You know, I'm a recovering lawyer, still active, doing pro bono work. And I kept pressing, like, what's the magic of January 1st? What is this? Well, lo and behold, it's really a financial rule. It's not a law. It's actually an administrative rule within our friends at the Tax Commission. And the magic of January 1st is it's the anchor for the assessments all across the state. That's when properties are assessed. And so our legal theory, which I think is very sound, is we have a right under the statute to impose property taxes. And this measurement date is just that. It's just a measurement date. It doesn't override our legal right as a city to get the taxes we need to take care of our roads, remove the snow when we do have snow, and to a bunch of other municipal services that we've fought to provide for Ogden Valley. So, go ahead, Holly.
17: Well, I just, my question is, it just seems to me that if this is a rule, why is there not a carve out for people who don't incorporate until January 2nd? Like, it just makes sense to me that you would have a carve out for brand new entities.
18: Exactly. And by the way, the only other entity that incorporated this year.
16: You cut out. Oh, we lost Kay. Maybe we'll get her back. I thought that when.
17: Oh, there she is.
18: Anyway, it's. Yeah, here I am. Sorry. It's a real loophole. And our first approach was, well, this is easy to fix. With our friends at the Utah League of Cities and Towns, we contacted our legislators, and it's very easy to. I have residents calling in. Sorry.
16: Okay. I thought that you were considering going to the legislature, Kay, and asking them.
18: Well,
16: I know that they're not meeting right now, but in special session to address
18: exactly.
16: This.
18: But yeah, with our friends at the League of Cities and Towns, we approached our local legislators and even some folks down in Ogden, and they were sympathetic. But the fact of the matter is, an election year is not a great time in which to touch increased taxes or anything regarding taxes. So there wasn't a lot of appetite for that. What an easy fix it would have been to just say for any newly incorporated city in the first quarter or the first 6 months of the year, they would be allowed to participate in truth and taxation to get the money they need to serve their new city. But not much appetite for that. Would have been easy, would have really plugged a hole in the whole incorporation scheme. What's really hard for us is we are all lay folks, volunteers, retirees, who worked really hard for 4 years to get this city incorporated. And following all of the incorporation code, gathering series of petitions, jumping over all the hurdles. And then apparently over in this far reach of the code under the finance code, even buried in a regulation of the Tax Commission, is this rule. It's a Tax Commission rule, not a law. But they said, boy, if you aren't a city on January 1st, you're out of luck. So we've got a real disconnect in the whole statutory system that governs incorporation. Two parts of the code don't talk to each other. And then we've got administrative regulations regarding really assessment. We're not precluded by statute from assessing taxes. It's this internal Tax Commission rule. So it's a classic battle of, okay, do code rights under the Utah State Code that have been granted to a new city, do they trump administrative regulations of what I call the state property tax machine? And I don't do that disrespectfully because, you know, there are fabulous people who helped us with our sales taxes at the State Tax Commission. But the property tax is not linked very well at all, if at all, to the incorporation process. Another big gap that we and other cities have fallen into is you're not supposed to be able to incorporate a new city and immediately need an increase in property taxes. There's this thing called feasibility study that the LG asks a contract service you know, these are esteemed municipal finance people who apply formulas to see if you are financially viable as a new city. If you are, you get to put that on the ballot.
16: And apparently that was done in this case. Yeah, and you were found to be financially viable. Yeah. And that's been a real problem, too. We need to cut you off, Kate, because we are out of time. But thank you very much. And that was very enlightening. And we will follow that lawsuit very closely, especially those of us that live up there.
17: For sure. Thanks, Kay. So next, a man in Washington County has been arrested for writing a really big bad check while in court for sentencing for writing bad checks. We're going to talk about that when we come back.
15: Super deals on all sewing machines and sergers at Dave's Bernina in

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14: This is kind of a lawyer's worst nightmare, Holly. You show up in court.
15: Is it?
14: Show up in court for your client's sentencing for a charge. In this case, it was a bad check charge. And you're about to be sentenced, and the judge says, oh, by the way, your client picked up new charges for writing bad checks. This is not the way you want to go to court and way to present your client when
15: this
14: you go to
15: story.
14: Court. Yeah, and of course, he's presumed innocent, but 20-year-old Matthew Foy was in court, and this was just a couple weeks ago, about to be sentenced on several charges of issuing bad checks. And bad check is like a theft charge. It's charged based on the value of the check.
15: Right.
14: He's there for sentencing, and the prosecutor says, by the way, Judge, we have brand new charges we're filing against him because he just wrote a $51,800 check to purchase a vehicle, and that check was returned as unpaid.
15: Okay, so I have so many questions.
14: Right, yeah.
15: Who takes a $51,000?

0: $800 check from a 20-year-old without verifying funds in the bank and says, oh, yeah, I think I'll just take this check.
1: Well, this car dealership did, and I won't mention their name because it does seem problematic. And who, what 20-year-old writes a check for
0: a car
1: for $51,800? Hey, I happen to have it in my checking account. I mean, maybe there was some, who knows what they did. I don't even want to pretend because I'll tell you what, I've had money in my checking account and they still want verification or a cashier's check or something like that where they can verify the funds. I you can't just go down and say, here's a check for $51,000. And so it's returned. But I'll tell you what, he's hit the big leagues now. $51,000 is a big check. That's a lot of money. It puts him in what we call a second degree felony. Of course, the theft gets over, I think it's $5,000 or $10,000. It becomes a second degree felony. So yeah, and compounding the other charges that he's got, and it makes sense that the judge is like, we're not going to sentence you on these charges because you picked up new charges. You're going to violate your probation the next day, so you can't do that. And in fact, what the judge did was he revoked his bail and just said, look, we're not going to leave you out because we left you out and you allegedly committed new crimes while you're out.
0: Yeah.
1: I mean, how awkward is that? And so the judge hooked him up and actually issued what they call a no bail warrant, which means there's no amount of money that he can post to get out. He is going to sit in jail until these charges are now adjudicated.
0: So this is a St. George News article, and in it, it's talking about the other cases. So one of the cases, he wrote a $35,900 check to purchase a pickup. And another one, he wrote $20,000 a check for a trailer. And another one, it was $2,900 to purchase items from a golf store. And then he said investigators noted a pattern. He would create a business LLC to open checking accounts and then write checks for purchases without funds in the account.
1: So maybe that's the modus operandi, that he creates an LLC and it gives it the aura of legitimacy. So you're looking at, this isn't just some 20-year-old kid. It's this corporation, this limited liability
0: corporation. Run by a 20-year-old kid.
1: It's probably in his own name. And so they're more likely to take the check. I mean, first of all, when was the last time you wrote a check? I still do once in a while.
0: Yeah.
1: But it's fairly rare. I mean, I have a debit card, which is the same thing, but it comes right out at the bank. And the vendor knows if you've got the money there because they run it.
0: If it's not there, you know immediately.
1: They run your number and they know right exactly where you are. But I mean, and I even go to establishments these days and it will say,
0: don't even take checks.
1: No checks.
0: Yeah.
1: We used to have those check guarantee cards.
0: Yeah.
1: You had to carry around to guarantee a check.
0: It's funny because that dates us. You know, I don't think my kids ever have written a check, ever. And my oldest is almost 40. I don't think he's ever written a check. Right. So I think we have ancient checkbooks around somewhere because every once in a while I'll get somebody who says, we need a check for this. Oh, you know who needs a check? The U.S. State Department when you're applying for a passport. I'm like, you've got to be kidding me.
1: Right. Yeah,
0: so you can go to the bank and you can get a cashier's check or you can write a check to the U.S. State Department.
1: They'll take a check, yeah.
0: They'll take a check.
1: There have been so many problems with checks over the years. And the banking industry, when I was at the district attorney's office, the Bank and Credit Union Associations really pushed the legislature to create laws to prevent bad checks because it was always the defense that, hey, I thought the money was there. It was there the day before. I just, my wife, wrote a check. We both wrote a check. And it bounced. So the law was rewritten and it's been, and I'm paraphrasing a little bit, but sort of like, hey, if you write a bad check, you got 3 days or something to make it right. Otherwise, it becomes check fraud.
0: Yeah.
1: And if the money's not there and you know it's not there, it's a crime.
0: And I still can't wrap my head around a business accepting a check without verifying that the funds were there, even if it's coming from an LLC.
1: And these were, he wrote three of them.
0: Yeah.
1: It made me think, just looking at this, what were we talking about yesterday? At gambling with Jay Eason?
0: Yeah, addiction.
1: The addiction. If there's some level, and I don't mean to call this gentleman out personally, but I mean, he just continually writes bad checks as though it's some sort of
0: to buy vehicles.
1: Some sort of obsession with him.
0: Yeah.
1: And there must be some great feeling. You go to some dealership and they're all taking your picture and patting you on the back and you drive away with a $51,000 car or a $30,000 truck or $2,500.
0: And the salesman's going, woohoo!
1: Yeah,
0: honey.
1: We all got our commission. The guy didn't even argue about the price. He just wrote us a check right then. And maybe there's some high that you get for that, but it's short-lived because the checks, imagine the dealership or imagine the owner of the dealership telling the salesman, you did what?
0: Right.
1: we just sold a new car for $51,800 and took a check because it's not a new car anymore. It might be difficult for that dealership to resell the car as new. Probably not. And I'm not going to mention the name, but somebody drove it and somebody put it in their name. So it's not a clean one owner anymore.
0: I think it's our constant conversations with Gebhardt that makes me go, why is your cynicism radar not turned on here?
1: You know, I'm not like wealthy by any means, but I think if I went to a car dealership and traded in my car and I needed, another $20,000 to make up the difference, I don't think that they would just take my check. I don't know. I haven't done that, but I don't see that happening. Even for $20,000, and I'm a professional. You know what I mean?
0: Yeah.
1: I just think that
0: you're a little older than 20 is all.
1: Right. Yeah. Right.
0: Yeah. You know, it is really interesting. And the fact that he doubled down on the amount.
1: Yeah,
0: it's almost as much. It's almost as much as all the other ones combined that he did while he was out on bail for previous charges.
1: That's what makes me wonder if there's something else going on with his head. And again, like I say, we presume innocent. Who knows what happened here? But he's out on bail for writing bad checks. He's already pled guilty to writing bad checks. He's got a sentencing coming up where the judge is going to decide what his punishment should be.
0: So
1: if he writes another bad check.
0: Right. So does that start the process over if he was going to be sentenced, but now he's got additional charges?
1: Not necessarily. No, he's already pled guilty to those previous charges. He's already going to be sentenced. But the judge is saying, we don't want to sentence you and then sentence you again. Let's put everything on hold.
0: Okay.
1: You've already locked in your plea to the other charges. That's done.
0: So is he going to plead to this one potentially?
1: Then they'll cut a deal on the new one, and he'll be sentenced on everything. That's my guess is what would happen in a case like this. But his sentence is about to get exponentially worse. I wouldn't be surprised. I don't know. This is a fairly new judge who has a very good reputation down there. If this might be a case where the individual could go to jail or maybe even prison because the amount's significant and just kind of get his attention. Because now if you add these checks up, we're getting close to six figures.
0: What are the potential consequences for this type of crime?
1: It's 1 to 15 years because it's a second degree felony. And the ones that he had pleaded,
0: and they can serve consecutively.
1: Yeah, they can run them back to back to back. And the ones that he was pleading guilty, that he'd already pled to and he was being sentenced on, were second degree felonies, but I think they were reduced down to third degree felonies, which is 0 to 5. So he's facing a significant amount of jail. But I mean, somebody's got to take his checkbook away and, just get his attention, because you can't just, I mean, this shows a problem, a mental health problem, probably.
0: Well, it's an interesting conversation, and again, a 20-year-old writing a check for $51,000, like I can't even wrap my head around it.
1: Yeah, to buy a brand new, it must have been a brand new car. You probably can't buy a used car.
0: No, there's lots of used cars that run 50 grand, which is crazy.
1: $51,873.04. I mean, he wrote it right out to the penny and drove it off the lot, and the check bounced. Probably took a couple days.
0: Yeah, and then I'm like, hello.
1: Yeah.
0: We have a texter who reminds us we're almost done, but his car purchase last year came with a hefty down payment that came right out of his ATM card, his debit card.
1: That's great. Well, when we come back, for a long time, Utah has boasted being one of the youngest states in the country, but that may soon be changing. We're going to talk to Lois Collins from the Deseret News about our aging population when we come back.
2: 10:30 at KSL News Radio. I'm Andy Farnsworth. KSL's top story this hour. The drama in the Big 12 over Texas Tech's quarterback could finally be coming to an end now that Brendan Sorsby is reportedly leaving college football for the NFL. Sorsby admitted to making bets on his previous college football games, calling it a mental illness. Sorsby's decision came after the Big 12 sued Texas Tech, threatening to sanction the school if they played Sorsby at all this season. That lawsuit had the support of several attorneys general, including Utah's. Our top national story this hour from ABC News. President Trump has been attending G7 meetings in France this morning, but most of the questions from reporters revolve around his peace deal with Iran.
3: We have our deal done with Iran, and it should be successful. It goes to a second stage, which I think will be actually easier.
2: He says more details about the plan will be released soon. He also says he still has a good relationship with Israeli Prime Minister Benjamin Netanyahu, even though the Prime Minister isn't fully on board with the Iran deal. Cleanup continues this morning in Carbon County after a tanker truck spilled gallons of crude oil. It happened last night on Highway 191 in Indian Canyon, just northeast of Helper and Price. Hazmat crews were able to stop the spill less than a half mile from the crash site, keeping it from entering the drinking water supply and the Price River. Your money at this moment, the Dow up 330 points to 52,001. Coming up, it's warm, it's breezy, and it's in the 90s for the next couple days. KSL Weather's next. KSL News Time, 1031.
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1: I'm one of those people who never thought he would have to go on a diet. And in fact, I was able to lose weight easily until I turned 60. And then I started gaining weight, and it started to be something more than just a few pounds here and there. And it kept adding on and on and on. And no matter what I tried to do, no matter how much I starved myself or worked out, I couldn't lose the weight. So I contacted Soda Diet Nutrition. I said, is there something you can do? Because I don't want to take pills or injections or anything like that, that would help me lose weight. They said, look, let's try this plan. 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It doesn't based on anything else than just your diet. 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I lost 4.5 pounds a week for 7 weeks. It was great. And I lost all the weight that I wanted to get to and got to where I wanted to be, which is where I am now. And I'm on a maintenance program with Soda. I'm going to stay with Soda because it's worked for me and it'll work for you. Sota Diet Nutrition, S-O-T-A, say it with us, state of the art.
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2: 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You deserve to love where you bank. Here's Cormac Bone.
14: Right now we've got delays northbound I-15 at the point of the mountain. We went looking. Doesn't look like we have a crash or anything, so maybe some debris in the road that quickly got cleared out because those delays already working their way out. Otherwise, I-15 looking really good between Ogden and Provo. Eastbound I-80 also has cleared up, even approaching US 40, so roadways looking really good now. Just normal delays to expect eastbound 2100 north in Lehigh, and the 201 freeway in Magna, light and scattered in both directions from 8400 west to 7200 west. Weathers Construction creates stunning functional kitchen remodels fast. 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Build your space better. Cormac Bone in the KSL Traffic Center.
2: KSL's weather forecast for today. The Weather Center says we should be around 93 degrees today, 92 tomorrow. Both days should be breezy. We could hit a high of 96 by Friday, just giving you the heads up. Right now, it's already 81 degrees in Salt Lake City. I'm Andy Farnsworth from the KSL Common Spirit Health Studios. 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
0: So a lot of people don't like to face getting older. We're not getting older. We're just growing in wisdom and experience.
1: We got a few gray hairs in this room, by the way.
0: So, but one of the things that's interesting is talking about what does that mean for cities and communities where the population is aging. And this number really stuck out to me. Utah's aging population grew by over 50% between 2010 and 2020. So we're joined right now by Lois Collins, who wrote this article about Utah's aging population. And talk to us about what is different about the state of Utah.
16: So Utah's like the rest of the nation. It's getting older, but it's kind of a combination too of fertility going down to different degrees in different states. But the combination of fertility going down, fewer immigrants, which can boost your population size, and they tend to be younger. And then the fact that we are getting older. So more of us are crossing over to 60, 65 years old and becoming officially senior citizens. I'm all about that now. So nationally, it was 39%.
0: Wow.
16: It was 53% here. And the trick is whether or not communities are ready for an aging population. So the Utah Foundation did a report. It looked at that in cooperation with Salt Lake County Aging Services, although it's statewide. It's not just mm-hmm. countywide. Looked at it with AARP, which first brought the issue up. And there's a lot of lip service. Almost every city and every county has some sort of a general plan for what it sees in its future. And most of them say, we have to be aware of an aging population, but they're not suggesting anything specific.
0: Interesting.
1: What do municipalities do to anticipate an aging population? I mean, I'm thinking of senior centers, but I'm also thinking about finances, Lois, because we've often thought in Utah, we're the youngest state in the nation. Everybody has these larger families. They'll always have, you know, enough people to sort of take care of the aging population. But as this number changes.
16: To which reality says, ha, ha, ha.
1: Right, right.
16: It's just not happening that way. So there are four particular areas. And then there's a fifth area. And I'll tell you right now, the fifth area is appropriate policies. It's okay. Literally planning. But the areas are in health, in housing, in transportation, and in social connection. And the interesting thing about it is that if you plan for an older population, you actually make life easier for a younger population, too.
0: Yeah.
16: Think about it. If you make streets better lit so that older people can navigate them better in the evenings, and it's more walkable, or if you slow down street crossings, give a little bit more time for mm-hmm, people mm-hmm. to walk across the yeah. street, that's not only great for somebody who's older, who, like me, has an artificial knee, but it's also great for a woman pushing a stroller mm-hmm. or a sure. guy walking a toddler. Mm-hmm. Or, I mean, the things that you can do to plan help everybody. So some of the things, and some cities are doing a really good job in certain areas. For instance, this report, which is available at Utah Foundation, called out Tooele, for having some really good transportation options
0: oh, really?
16: For older people. It called out Farmington for looking at what they call the accessory dwelling units, mm-hmm. which is kind of like the grandma house. I don't know what they call it, the little cottage.
0: Right, right.
16: And what happens is people talk about wanting to age in place, but that doesn't mean you have to age in your home. If you,
1: right.
16: you know, you,
1: right.
16: a lot of us are in homes that we're not going to need that big a home where
0: right.
16: we don't have our kids. But maybe you want to stay on the same street, or maybe you want to give your kids your house and you just live in a little accessory dwelling unit on the property.
0: Yeah.
16: Well, Farmington has zoned so that some of that is possible. Mill Creek has looked at lighting and traffic cross times. There are different things that cities are doing, but most of them are doing like, yeah, we ought to really think about that. That'd be cool.
0: You know, it's interesting, Lois. I have a son in a wheelchair, and our home has been adapted so that he can get in and out, but it's not ideal for sure. So when we look at downsizing, we're looking at accessible homes, accessible to wheelchairs. And they're hard to find.
16: They're
0: right?
16: Really
0: it's
16: hard.
0: Like every house, even if it's a ranch house and it's one level, it has steps to get into it. And it's like, okay, like let's even think here, wheelchairs aside, right? When we get a little older, sometimes we're a little less steady on our feet and maybe we need to use a little walker or we need to use a cane or something. And it just makes sense to me that we would offer more options where it's like
16: we
0: straight
16: don't.
0: In. We just don't do that.
16: Well, and we don't think that way either when we're hale and hearty. If
0: yeah,
16: we
0: sure.
16: don't have a disability,
0: sure.
16: we're young. When I was 37, my husband and I built our house. We paid attention to what it cost per square foot.
0: Sure.
16: So we went with the design that was best per square foot. It's a multi-level.
0: Uh-huh.
16: It's like stairs and stairs and stairs, and then there are more stairs.
0: Yeah.
16: And it's you don't look down the road and go, I'm going to be here 30 years later, and I'm not going to want to be running up and down, up and
0: maybe
16: down.
0: Maybe my hips won't take it.
16: Yeah, no. So it's a real interesting issue. But if
0: yeah.
16: more houses were built
0: yeah.
16: with accessibility in mind, and a lot of houses, like my multi-level, you go up some steps, then you turn a little bit, then you go up some mm-hmm. more steps. You can't even put a ramp on that.
0: Oh, yeah.
1: You mentioned one factor, and I wanted to follow up with it. You said social connection as one of the – what came to my mind, and maybe you can help me, are senior centers.
16: That's part of it.
1: And like Meals on Wheels, where somebody's sort of visiting you every day. I mean, what can cities, municipalities do to help those social connections? Because our aging population can get a little lonely.
16: Well, part of it is transportation. Because
1: okay.
16: you have to be able to get to senior centers. So that's a part of it. Meals on Wheels is a wonderful program. But your Meals on Wheel driver, if he's your whole social life,
0: mm-hmm.
1: yeah.
16: then that's really sad because he's there for
0: right.
16: 5 minutes
0: right.
16: and then he's
0: right.
16: off on his route. So there are lots of things. Things like programs, counties. Salt Lake County does a great job with like exercise programs and chair yoga programs and art programs and all sorts of things. But you still have to be able to get there. They don't
0: mm-hmm.
16: come to you. Neighbors have to be involved in social connection. And that's hard for a city to plan for. But you need to find a way to connect communities. And sometimes it's even like a porch, which sounds
1: yeah.
16: stupid. But if people are out on their porch and you pass them every day, you start talking to them. And then maybe they check in on you. Maybe they help shovel your walk. I mean, we just all need to pay attention. And the other one that you can't legislate, but that really makes a big difference, is church communities.
0: Mm-hmm.
16: You know, church communities used to be the social safety net. Yeah. And they can't do it all, but they're also not attracting the same number of people that they were. So part of it is cities and counties planning for what they can plan for, but an aging community, you also have to be willing as citizens to say, I'm all in.
1: Yeah.
0: So we've managed to run out of time, but if you can answer in 15 seconds, what is it Tooele that is doing with transportation that makes it so appealing?
16: It's things like the ride share, calling for a specific ride, that kind of program.
1: Oh, that makes
16: They've
1: sense.
16: Got lots of stuff.
0: Yeah.
1: Yeah. That's what
0: that's
1: I was
0: awesome.
1: Wondering when you said transportation,
16: yep.
1: what that means, ride share and things like that.
16: Mm-hmm.
0: All right. Thanks for joining us. Lois Collins, Deseret News. Look, the top stargazing destination in the nation has been named, and it's right here in Utah, and Greg Skordis owns a home there. We're
1: yes,
0: going to talk about that when
1: great.
0: We come back next.
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0: So I know that dark skies are places where there's not a lot or any light pollution. And I know that Utah has some good ones. What I didn't know is that the best place in the country is Torrey, Utah.
1: I know. And it is no surprise to me. We've had a little second home down there for the last probably 15 years. And I remember this. First of all, people said you've got to wait until nighttime to see the stars. And it's, I cannot describe what it's like to see the sky when you're down there. And my daughter got married, it's been about 10 years, and she had this huge party of people. A lot of them camped out and slept out, you know, the young generation. And the next morning, people just came up to me and marveled and said, I've never seen the sky like that. I have never witnessed so many stars and such beauty, and you can just see everything. Yeah. It's incredible. So it's no surprise to me that Torrey is the number one in the country. It's also no surprise that Utah has three of the top 10 cities in the United States for stargazing.
0: Yeah.
1: So Torrey's number one. Kanab down south is number eight, and Moab in between near Arches is number nine.
0: So I've noticed the difference between the night sky just at my house and Pleasant Grove, and I can see the point of the mountain and the Traverse Ridge area, and so I can see the light pollution from Salt Lake Valley. We have some in Utah County as well. It's different even when I just go up American Fort Canyon and go camping.
1: Yeah, you get away from it.
0: But I haven't ever been down where it has the dark sky designation. So I imagine that the difference is like night and day.
1: it truly is.
0: Significant. I can see a lot more.
1: I can't even overstate it. And so what happens is even the building code there, all your lamps, all your outdoor lamps have to have a top to them so that the light only shines down.
0: Oh yeah.
1: You can't just have an open light bulb. Yeah. So it has to have a cover on it. And anything you build outside. And I'll tell you what, we've had guests stay at our house and they'll leave a light on and the neighbors will call me up. Of course, I'm 200 miles away and say, hey, you got a light on. Can we go turn it off? So I'll just give them the way to get into the house so they can go to, or unscrew the light bulb or something like that. But people take that very seriously down there, and light pollution just doesn't exist. You do not have your lights on down there at night.
0: Yeah, that's really interesting. And you know, one of the things I think about every once in a while, I read stories about people who navigated by the stars, right? Their night sky would have been that dark sky, right? They wouldn't have had, unless you were had a fire on your boat or something, you would not have had that. You would be able to see this just incredible, I guess, vista, but at nighttime. And so I can also imagine a full moon down there in a dark sky area.
1: It's amazing. So you can't even describe it, because once you go outside and you look at the stars and you think, I've never seen it like this before. Uh-huh. You can't even describe it. It's so spectacular. You just look at the sky and you go, I had no idea that this is what it really is supposed to look like, because you got this light pollution, and that's fine. I mean, a clear day, you can see a beautiful sky no matter where you live, but these dark sky areas that's what they're called, dark sky, are pretty fun. Actually, I had heard that my primary residence, Eden, the Ogden Valley, which we talked about earlier, is another dark sky area.
0: Interesting.
1: At least one of the towns near us called Liberty, which is just literally a couple hundred yards from my house, is a dark sky. I'll have to see where it falls on the list, but it's another area that we think of as having a beautiful evening glow from the stars.
0: One of the things I think is interesting about this article is they actually are talking about a study, and it's based in Norway. Like the organization that did it, Outforia, it looks like is how you maybe say how you say it. It's based in Norway, and so they're looking at this. In fact, we were talking about the Northern Lights with Lois Collin, who just left, and haven't seen him with the naked eye here in my own backyard, but we were able to capture them on a camera. But I have seen him when I lived in Michigan, which is further north geographically, and they're incredible. So have you ever seen Northern Lights down that far south?
1: I've seen them, you know, but you can't see them. Every time they've been there, there's been some overcast or some things that got in the way a little bit.
0: Of course. Well, we're joined now by Jason Trump, the education program supervisor at Clark Planetarium. Thanks for joining us, Jason.
2: Hey, thank you so much for having me on the air. I love this.
0: So Greg has a lot of experience with dark skies. I don't. So can you just tell us, what does it mean to have a dark sky designation?
2: Well, you know, the cool thing about Utah is that we have so many dark sky designations, sites, dark sky places in this state, and you have to meet certain requirements. So, you know, we get a lot of sky glow all across any of the populated areas across the world, right? So one thing that is really interesting is that, you know, there's studies that come out and they say 80% of people live under light pollution. And so there are places you can go away from where you live that you can experience dark skies. And that's part of the component of the designation, is you've got to have dark skies where you can see things, see the Milky Way. The other part is you've got to be engaged in, you know, dark sky awareness and in education prevention and outreach, you've got to have an accessible site. And there's different designations depending on some of the different characteristics of the site that, that you have.
1: So let me ask you this, because we have a place in Torrey, which, Jason, we've learned is the number one designation in the United States for dark sky. Is it geography? Is it population? Is it, what is it about an area like that that gives it the ability to be the such a high-ranking dark sky designation in this country?
2: Yeah, I think a lot of it, has to do with accessibility. So people can go to Torrey. Torrey has a great festival that they have to promote dark sky awareness and education, and it's happening in September. It's called the Heritage Star Fest. So they're doing a lot of great things, and I think it's this recognition that they have is well deserved, because ultimately it's the effort that they're putting in to really kind of like add on to this idea that, yeah, they have really dark skies there, and it's a great viewing experience, but there also is kind of this other stuff that they're doing in that community that are really supporting that experience for everyone that wants to come and check that out.
0: So how does Utah rank against other states, and then maybe how do we rank globally?
2: Well, Dark Sky International is the organization that gives the designation for these dark sky places. And Utah really is leading the world in that. They have it posted on the visitutah.org. They have a statement that says that dark sky places, the greatest concentration of dark sky places in the entire world, is in Utah.
0: Wow.
2: And so, it's incredible. Yeah, we know if you've been to the southern part of the state, or even some of these areas that we have up north that have these dark skies, yeah, it's a great experience to go out there and to experience that. But the cool thing is that there's so many opportunities. I mean, I don't even know that people are aware that there are dark sky places in northern Utah, just, close to Salt Lake. There's Timpanogos Cave, there's Antelope Island, there's North Fork Park in the Ogden area. So there's even places, around the city, Salt Lake City, in the valley, that we can go and experience these dark skies and experience programs that are focused on that. So I think Utah, in a lot of ways, is not only leading the nation, but also leading the world.
1: Yeah, I'm not surprised. North Fork Park, we live in Eden. It's very close to us. So we're lucky, Jason, because we've got a place in Eden next, real close to North Fork, and in Torrey. But I mean, it's hard to describe, isn't it? Just the difference that you see when you look at the sky in a dark sky area than the rest of where, if you're downtown Salt Lake City. I mean, it's stunning, isn't it?
2: Yeah, it's so interesting, because I have a lot of experience in astronomy education, and I learned the constellations years and years and years ago. But even I go to somewhere that has so many stars, and it's just like, what am I even looking at? I get lost. You know what I mean? In just the sheer amount of stars that you can see, and it's incredible. It's an experience that people have been having on the Earth for thousands of years. And it's something that in our modern society is a little bit lost, quite a bit lost, actually, but we have a great opportunity in Utah to recover some of that experience with all these dark sky places that we have, and to connect with people of the past. And then we can preserve that experience for people of the future. And that's the, something I really love about astronomy is that it really connects us with all those different people.
1: All right. Thanks for joining us. That was Jason Trump, Education Program Supervisor at Clark Planetarium, and there is nothing like a dark sky, and that was really interesting. When we come back, we're going to have our continuing coverage of Your Voice, Your Vote. Today, we're going to be talking with the second congressional district candidate. We're starting with Blake Moore when we come back.
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3: Utah's news, traffic, and weather station. 11 o'clock at KSL News Radio. I'm Heather Peterson. KSL's top story this hour. We're now just days away from seeing Utah's new cell phone ban in schools take effect, and new research could be giving us a preview of what's to come. The law set to take effect on July 1st was heavily supported by Utah Governor Spencer Cox.
4: There was only one place where we were a little bit behind the rest of the country, and that was on bell-to-bell.
3: The National Bureau of Economic Research just released a study about the effectiveness of a cell phone ban. They say cell phone use dropped dramatically in class, but disciplinary incidents also rose right after the bans went into effect. The Park City Council is revising its previous plan to boost elected officials' salaries by more than 100%, and now they're looking at an 18% bump. The original move to double council member and mayor salaries was approved last month, but lots of criticism and concern from residents led them to revisit the raises. Our top national story this hour from ABC News. The FBI says they foiled a plot to attack the UFC matches on the White House lawn using drones equipped with explosives. And the suspects allegedly used a signal chat to organize the plot. ABC contributor and former FBI profiler Brad Garrett says what makes it hard is how to collect the information.
4: Criminals love signal chat because it has end-to-end encryption, which other sites also have, but it also doesn't collect any data. So if you and I are talking on Signal Chat, you would have the information, I would have the information, but Signal wouldn't have it.
3: Five people were arrested from states including Ohio, Missouri, and California. Your money at this moment, the Dow is up 493 points, the S&P is down 19, and the NASDAQ is down 141 points. Coming up, a dry week, but possibly a wet weekend ahead. KSL weather is next. KSL News Time, 1102.
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0: state of the art.
3: 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Here's Ricky Meese.
15: We do have some drivers struggling with their vehicles in traffic. Most of them are out of the way, like the disabled vehicle southbound I-15 prior to 90th South in Sandy. That's on the shoulder. But in Lehigh, a disabled vehicle northbound. I-15 is going to be near 2100 north on the way to it. That one is partially blocking a right lane, but we're not seeing any delays. 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Ricky Meese in the KSL Traffic Center.
3: A high of 93 in the forecast today with some clouds. More of the same the following 2 days, but then on Friday we jump up to 96 degrees before some possible thunderstorms on Saturday. Right now it's partly cloudy and 84 degrees. I'm Heather Peterson from the KSL Common Spirit Health Studios. 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
0: It sounds so legit.
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0: We're continuing our coverage here on KSL News Radio for your voice, your vote, ahead of the upcoming primaries in just 1 week from today, June 23rd. So this week, we are talking with candidates from congressional races that have primaries. So yesterday, we started with CD1. Today, we're with CD2. And in that race, we have a primary only with the Republican candidates. And we're starting now with Congressman Blake Moore.
1: Blake, thanks for joining us this morning.
16: Thanks, and it was very official. That was a great music intro, you guys.
1: We thought you'd like that.
0: So look, we started yesterday. We asked our candidates, we'll ask you the same. Can you give us a 30-second pitch on why you should go back to Washington, D.C.?
16: Absolutely. It's very simple. Look, I've earned a spot in leadership, trying to make an outsized voice for Utah. This is not something that Utah's experienced before, and it matters to be able to share. We're a smaller state, and it's important to have a seat at the table. We just accomplished something extremely important last year, and I worked really hard to get onto the Ways and Means Committee, and it shapes every single person's life, right? The family tax, pro-growth tax policy hits every single family and every single small business, and broad implications. And so really good things took place there. There's a lot more in my tank to be able to go back and continue down this road. But we've got an outsized impact for Utah and for Northern Utah in particular.
1: Okay, Blake, obviously I have to ask you this question, but your opponent had made the following statement on X, and I'm sure you know where I'm going here. It says this: I came from nothing and built my American dream with hard work. I will not watch politicians like Blake Moore spend away our children's and grandchildren's futures while making millions insider trading, no more. Now, you've taken offense with that. What is she talking about? And tell us your reaction to that.
16: She's just sharing a desperate headline, trying to create some narrative that there's anything of substance here. It's a complete lie. And it's like I mentioned, it is offensive, but it's slander. It's a felony that she's accused me of with no evidence whatsoever. And then she took it down. So the admission of I was wrong, and that's probably, I'm probably going to be responsible or held accountable for something that I, you know, major mistake that she made. But it is just this narrative that's out there that, like, people want it to stick, and it's just not accurate. And it's really sad that it's kind of come to this. So it's really frustrating when you get accused of a felony with no evidence whatsoever, and I hope that the voters can see through it.
0: So can I just ask you on our show, point blank, have you ever made any trades on information you received as a congressman?
16: Absolutely not. And that's the part is, so in my very first term, in my first few months, you learn through orientation that you need to report any type of equity trade that you have. And then you have to put in a report for it. All I did was I turned in the reports. There's like a 30-day timeline. We turned those in late, and I paid a late fee. And then then disingenuous news sources will go out and say, oh, he violated the Stock Act, because that's the name of the legislation that requires members of Congress to do that, when all it was just turning it in late. There's nothing improper about it in any way, shape, or form. Then I said, you know what? I can see how easily bad media sources can manipulate things and ultimately what candidates are going to do to also lie about it. And so we put everything we own in any type of financial asset or equity or anything to that nature. This is my son.
3: I know. Hi,
16: we
3: buddy.
16: Put that we put that in a blind trust just to avoid the appearance of being able to get accused of anything like this. But challengers like what I'm going through right now still use it just because they think they can get catch from some attention. Literally accusing someone of a felony that's not even close to accurate. It's a complete baseless lie. It's sad that it would come to this, but that's what it is. It's like, unfortunate, but you know, we'll keep at it.
1: You're my congressman. I live in Weber County, and one of the things that's important up there, and especially up in Box Elder County, of course, is the data center and what's happening there. Can you just give us your take on the necessity of it, especially from the national security perspective, and where you think something like that should go? I'm going to just be straight with you. The voters up there in Box Elder County don't seem to be very in favor of it.
16: Right. Two big things for that region, obviously, particularly Weber County, Davis, and Box Elder. Hill Air Force Base is hugely important. Let's not forget that. I've had a record amount of funding that we've provided and been able to be a part of and securing. And then the data center came out of nowhere for me. Hey, just a minute, bud. Sorry. The data center kind of came out of nowhere. I wasn't involved in anything related with it. What I was frustrated with was that the local Box Elder County officials weren't aware of things. And the voters, you know, this took them off guard. Because there's a process with MIDA that has not included enough public support. And I think folks have learned that. I think the governor and definitely the state legislators that have operated on this using MIDA for otherwise good projects. Look at the projects on Falcon Hill. Those have been good projects, but you can't just bypass input from the people that it's going to directly affect. It's going to have a very positive job aspect later. But it's going to drain. It could potentially have a negative impact on resources. So that's the key, is making sure that any project going forward, and if there is any viability to this project, of all the resources are going to be protected, and particularly with water in the Great Salt Lake, that our involvement with this, when we learned about it, it was already well into the process. But we made sure that folks that were involved from, you know, coming from an outside Utah perspective, understood the Great Salt Lake and why there was such sensitivity, and made sure that they went directly to county officials, because they had been left out of the process too. That's the part that's really frustrating to me. Those types of things need to happen. They need to change that process about MIDA. And, you know, we're in this moment of politics right now. You can't back away from the fact that my challenger supported everything related to MIDA. She's had votes in favor of MIDA for her time in service. You can't now say, oh, I don't like the process. That's not fair either. And so you got to be able to recognize this is a time to maybe change up the process. Absolutely. I agree across the board on that. But you can't walk away from your past history. And I think that the voters are getting a good chance to weigh in now. And I think that their voice is being heard, which is good.
0: So, Congressman, I have a question about the hyperpartisan environment in D.C. right now. And I'm somebody who thinks that it's important that we work together. What are issues that you feel like you can work on with Democrats in D.C. right now?
16: You'll notice we just passed the housing bill with over 400 votes out of the House of Representatives. And it's funny, it's actually, there's some differences between the House and the Senate, but they're not lining on party lines necessarily. And so we've shown, like, we want to be very productive on how we address this housing issue. We're not going to solve this from the federal level, but we do have a role to play. And this housing bill is a very good way forward with regards to permitting and some banking regulation that help middle and lower income individuals and the like. So that's one area that's been focused. Obviously, all the defense issues, those typically go very well. There's lots of support when we do the National Defense Authorization Act. There's a lot that gets done that you never really hear about. That's a product of our clickbait world right now. But you'll see a lot of things come out of the House of Representatives that are passed on suspension that get more than almost 350 votes in favor of. So.
0: All right. Thanks so much for joining us.
16: And just recently,
0: Oh, no,
16: sorry. Just recently, we just crypto. crypto tax legislation. That's something that we're working on in the Ways and Means Committee. It's kind of a wild west out there right now with how we address this, and Republicans and Democrats are coming together to sort of put a framework around this. So there's lots going on.
0: All right. Thanks so much, Congressman Blake Moore. And when we come back after this break, we'll be talking with the other candidate in the race, and that is State Representative Carrie Ann Lisenby. Stay with us.
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0: musicians right now on two amazing stages. I want to talk about My Fair Lady first. I've had the chance to enjoy My Fair Lady, the West End in London and New York on Broadway, and of course the iconic movie. But I have to tell you, I don't think I have ever enjoyed My Fair Lady more than watching it on the stage at Hale Center Theater. Spectacular staging, gifted performances, great music, the voices, incredible, and the costuming. You're going to love My Fair Lady. 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Then there's Harmony, the story of a six-man German choral comedy group who gained great fame in the late 20s and early 30s, only to be undone by the Nazis. 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
12: Let's continue our coverage of your voice, your vote here on KSL News Radio. We're talking to the candidates involved in the most important races across Utah. And of course, we're talking to the candidates from the congressional districts that have primary elections next week. So we talked to the four Democrats in the first congressional district yesterday. The Republican does not have a primary. That's why he was not interviewed. We'll certainly interview him before the general election. Today, we've moved on to the second congressional district. We just spoke with incumbent Congressman Blake Moore. We now have his challenger, Representative Carrie-Anne Lisenby. Carrie-Anne, thanks for joining us this morning.
13: Thanks for having me, Greg and Holly.
14: So we have asked all of our candidates to basically start by giving us your third...
12: Holly doesn't have her mic on.
15: I know. Holly doesn't know what she's doing. Thanks for joining us, Representative Lisenby. We've started by asking all of our candidates to give us the 30-second pitch on why voters should send you back to D.C.
13: Sure. Thank you. So I'm running to represent the good people of Northern Utah. And in our conversations, they have shared their concerns about the fiscal cliff that we are speeding toward and future generations and what they will face in a future economy with fewer opportunities and growing inflation, our $39 trillion national debt growing substantially faster than our economy, and the concerns that if we don't do something soon, it will not end well. And look, my opponent comes back. He rails about the debt and spending in Utah, but his votes in D.C. tell a different story. He's voted to raise the debt ceiling. He's voted for omnibus and minibus. I worked with a few of my colleagues in Utah to reform our budget process. We have zero-based budgeting now. And every year I've been in office, I am focused on making sure that we are making the best decisions to help the good people of Northern Utah. They are feeling that silent inflation that just continues to eat away at their income and savings.
12: Representative Lisenby, one of the things that has been problematic, I think, with our current politics in America is the divisiveness between Republicans and Democrats. If you were elected, what would you do? And maybe what have you done in your current position to bridge the aisle between the two parties?
13: Sure. So I've actually, over all of my years of service collaborated very effectively across the aisle. And I've had many, many colleagues from the other side of the aisle approach me and ask me for assistance. I think there's kind of a misunderstanding of what the legislature looks like on the inside. There's this outside view of Democrats and Republicans. And what I've shared with a lot of people on the campaign trail, that there are many factions within the Republican Party and within the Democrat Party in Utah, in the legislature, and building coalitions requires an individual who has the ability to work together, to collaborate, to bring parties together and to get things done. And I've shown that over the 10 years I've worked in the legislature. And I think if you read the editorial board's interview of me, one of my Democrat colleagues spoke on the record about the work and how I helped her get her bills passed in the legislature. So I think my record speaks for itself there.
15: So we need to ask you about the story that we saw in the Salt Lake Tribune this morning about a tweet that you put out that accused Blake Moore of insider trading. Of course, he has denied it completely, and he did it on the air with us as well. Can you talk to us about that?
13: Utahns across the board, and I think this goes for America, for all Americans too, they are tired of seeing elected officials act in a way that benefits themselves, where they're leveraging a position to benefit themselves, their friends, their family. And that has been an ongoing frustration that's been expressed, whether we're talking about a technicality, right, with, okay, well, I just didn't report my you know, trading of a single stock on time. Did I have access to that insider information while I was serving on the Armed Services Committee? So let's stop talking about technicalities. Certainly, it's not defamation to talk about my opponent's record. And to talk about the concerns that everyday Utahns are looking at, where they're seeing corruption and they are tired of it. And that's the number one issue on the campaign trail right now.
12: Representative Elizabeth, you'd be running for the district where I live. I live in Weber County. And one of the big issues up there, especially as you go north into Box Elder, is this data center and the enormity of it. Can you tell us your position on that, given the fact that it's sort of a train moving down the tracks, but a lot of people, especially in that area, which you would be representing, are against it?
13: So as you probably know, I was the first Republican elected official in Utah to raise concerns about the Box Elder data center. And look, my opponent supports the data center. He supports MIDA. He's been defending it while I've been calling for reforms, while I voted for HB 507 this session, and I pushed for it after our state auditor highlighted some of the abuses that are happening in that in the development tools that are within the state of Utah. And so I've been in communication with that working group and with Cal Roberts, who is chairing that through the interim, and they are looking at further reforms. And I support Senator Brammer's bill that he announced to reform MIDA. It is absolutely necessary. And I am still calling for all of the parties to go back to the negotiating table. Those tax incentives that were offered, if that negotiation had happened after HB 507 was in place, that deal would look very different, or it may not have happened at all. And look, I'm not anti-data center per se, and I am pro-business, but I'm absolutely going to defend good process all day long, and I will call out bad process when I see it. And this was bad process, and we need to start over.
15: So I just have to go back to one of the things you said earlier, Representative. It seemed like you were talking about how concerned voters are about corruption. Are you saying that Blake Moore is corrupt, or are you just saying it largely speaking, people are concerned about that?
13: Very much. People are very concerned about the corruption they are seeing. And I've committed to never trade single stocks while I'm in Congress. There are entire industries where that cannot happen, right? Where individuals cannot trade on insider information that they have. I will work to ban the practice altogether for Congress. And I believe that Congress shouldn't get paid when during a government shutdown, right? I support Representative Mike Kennedy's proposal to make that happen. Currently, members of Congress can designate that they don't want to receive pay during a shutdown, but it should just be the general practice that they do not.
15: All right. Thank you so much for joining us. That was Representative Carrie Ann Lisenby running for CD number two.
16: Yeah, that was a thanks for both of those representatives for joining us today. And that was very helpful. Next, when we come back, we're going to return to our celebration of America's 250th birthday coming up very soon with a story about one flag and over 3,000 miles.
17: 11:32 at KSL News Radio. I'm Heather Peterson. KSL's top local story this hour. The drama in the Big 12 over Texas Tech's quarterback could be coming to an end now that Brendan Sorsby is reportedly leaving college football for the NFL. The news broke just hours after the Big 12 sued Texas Tech, threatening to sanction them if they played Sorsby this season. You may want to add a surfboard to your Amazon cart because we're getting a surf park in northern Utah. KSL News Radio's Britt Johnson has more.
18: Until now, the closest Utahns have gotten to surfing has been a Beach Boys song. Everybody's been surfing US. Or the Flow Rider. But the Draper City Council approved a master plan amendment for the Veranda West project, and it includes an almost 9-acre surf park. The real estate development company involved in the project said the surf park will feature advanced wave technology that can produce consistent and customizable waves for surfers of all skill levels. It's set to open in 2028. Britt Johnson, KSL News Radio.
17: Our top national story this hour from ABC News. Democratic leaders are calling on the president to reveal more about what's going on in the negotiations with Iran. Senate Minority Leader Chuck Schumer says he wants President Trump to brief Congress and the American people about the contents of the Memorandum of Understanding between the U.S. and Iran.
19: Americans need to know how and when this war will truly end. They need to know what's the deal on the Strait of Hormuz, which has caused gas prices to go through the roof.
17: President Trump said today the deal is good and fair. However, Iran's top diplomat said today the deal would require Israel to withdraw from the war in Lebanon as well. Your money at this moment, the Dow is up 469 points, but the S&P and NASDAQ both down. S&P 23 points down, while the NASDAQ is down 162 points. Coming up, another hot summer day, but rain is just days away. KSL weather is next. KSL News Time, 11:34.
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17: 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Here's Ricky Meese.
4: We do have a crash in Davis County, westbound Main Street, 1800 North. It is blocking a right lane of traffic. And in Utah County, we've had a right lane blocked with a disabled vehicle, northbound I-15 prior to 2100 North. They are in the process of getting that vehicle off the freeway and opening up that lane of travel. A few crew members still picking up the last of those orange cones. 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Ricky Meese in the KSL Traffic Center.
17: A few clouds and highs in the low 90s today. The same again tomorrow. Then Thursday will dip to 89 before things spike up to 96 on Friday. Then Saturday, a chance of thunderstorms in the forecast. Right now, it's partly cloudy and 84 degrees. I'm Heather Peterson from the KSL Common Spirit Health Studios. 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
12: We are continuing our celebration of America's 250th birthday here on KSL News Radio. And so is a group of people who are planning to run a flag all the way from San Francisco to our nation's capital. This reminds me of what we do with the Olympic torch.
15: I know.
12: That from Athens, Greece, to wherever it happens to be, the venue happens to be, but running. And it's such an exciting thing. If you've ever seen the Olympic torch or been around, you know, when it comes through, but it has come to Utah once, and it's an exciting time. This is such a cool idea. They're running a flag from the Golden Gate Bridge, I think.
15: Yep. They started
12: all the way
15: on Sunday.
12: To Washington, D.C. Yep. So it seems that Utah's in the path.
15: We are in the path, and I had to go look up. This is relayforamerica.org. So I had to go look up when it comes to Utah, because it just started in San Francisco on Sunday. It'll be in Utah on Thursday, Friday, and Saturday. So each leg is about 10 to 12 miles somewhere
12: in
15: there.
12: Pretty good run.
15: It's a total of 3,016 miles, and every single mile is being run in honor of a veteran nominated by someone who knew their service. So there are 3,016 veterans being honored by this run.
12: That's pretty cool. And
15: it's
12: so
15: cool.
12: I wonder where it's going through Utah. Do you see the path?
15: It looks like it's the southern part, right? I could be wrong because it's a very large map. It looks like it's down in the southern part of Utah. It's coming in from Nevada and going into Colorado.
12: Because it looked like it from San Francisco, it went south quite a bit. It didn't come straight across, but I guess they had to avoid some water.
15: Well, yeah. Look, the story is really interesting how it started. So it was a couple of people who were running 50 marathons in 50 states in 2024. And so I guess they kept seeing each other and they're like, hey, we should do something for this America 250 thing. And so they really pulled it together pretty quickly. And then they said, well, we're going to let's open it up and see if we can get people who will volunteer to run with us on this journey.
16: Yeah, it's a little bit north of Cedar City. I'm just looking at the map. It's a pretty cool route that it takes. I can't see some of the cities along the way. Maybe Richfield. This is really interesting. I almost think it'd be worth, you know, going down there and catching it.
15: I'm not going to sign up to the newsroom, right?
16: Yeah, I'm not going to sign up to run any part of it. But yeah, I'm looking at it goes through Delta. Yeah, so it's a what a cool thing to do.
15: So, 3,016 miles. It actually goes through 15 states because it's very circuitous if you were going to try to hit all 48, states, right?
16: But it starts south in Utah and then goes generally north and east. It has to go east, obviously, but it goes more north than I would have expected.
15: The goal is to end up in Washington, D.C. about the time that fireworks are going off on the 4th of July. So 20 days, right, to cross the country. And they're planning on running even through nighttime hours. Like they're planning to run nonstop all the way through. They've got people who have volunteered to crew and, you know, show up and do support. And our producer for today, Cam, told us that there are 76 Utah-born runners who have signed up
16: to run.
15: So
16: Utah's probably, yeah. Because
15: Utah's showing up.
16: You've got to get Utah on the map pretty quickly.
15: Yeah.
16: I mean, if you're down in Illinois.
15: So California and Nevada.
16: And Utah, they've got to get those runners. But there is a link on the thing here, the sign up to run.
15: Relay for America.
16: And then it continues. I mean, they've got to have this planned out really well because you've got to time it right. You may have some groups that are a little slower and some that are a little faster.
15: Oh, for sure.
16: I worry about the flag. I mean, because it's cloth. I mean, coming a couple thousand miles is going to take a toll on it.
15: Yeah,
16: you know what I mean?
15: But it's only 20 days. I mean, maybe so. And then you can have a flag retirement ceremony if it's battered by the time you get to the nation's capital.
16: Yeah.
15: But it's
16: a fun idea. But you've got to think of the logistics for that.
15: I know.
16: They've got to have support. They've got to have runners. They've got to have organization.
15: That's right.
16: They've got to have security. I mean, you don't want somebody hijacking the flag. And, you know, as a collector's item.
15: If you go to their honor wall, so it's relayforamerica.org and then honor/honor, they name the veterans for whom this is being run. Mile one, Bruce Gilbert. Mile two, Andy Ulsh, right? I mean, that's really phenomenal.
16: Those are the
15: 3,000 veterans. No, those are the veterans,
16: right,
15: not the runners.
16: But mile one in Utah?
15: No, mile one of the whole race.
16: Okay, that would
15: be San Francisco.
16: Yeah, it would be interesting to find out where they are in Utah, but we can follow up on that. You say they're going to hit Utah?
15: On Thursday, this week.
16: So day after tomorrow.
15: Yeah.
16: Yeah, because it looks like they're almost to the border, almost to Nevada. So,
15: yep.
16: But it's got to take more than 2 days to get through Nevada.
15: I'm just telling you what I see online. Maybe it's the night.
16: Because it took
15: four
16: days.
15: Maybe it's at night.
16: Yeah, a couple days to get through California. Yeah, they are running 24/7.
15: You guys can track that, relayforamerica.org. They do have a live tracker. So it's really fun. And another America 250. So look, here we're coming up on our last segment. So you know I have to find these weird and fun stories. Yesterday we talked about dad jokes. We're going to talk about spy turtles.
16: It's true.
15: And it's a true story. China is talking about spy turtles, and so we're going to talk about that next when we come back.
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16: My name is Turtle, Sea Turtle, and I like it shaken, not stirred.
15: Oh my gosh. So look, today, no joke, is actually World Sea Turtle Day, and I did not know this, but a group of turtles is actually called a bale. I didn't know that.
16: Spelled?
15: B-A-L-E.
16: A bale.
15: Yeah, isn't that interesting?
16: No idea.
15: Okay, so the reason I'm laughing is because there is a story. In fact, it's gone international, but China has warned people that turtles and large fish are being used to spy on them.
16: Those darn turtles.
15: I know, those darn turtles.
16: Just when you start thinking they're, you know...
12: they're trustworthy.
15: Look, so this is what they said. So they issued a warning that, quote, an unseen covert war of espionage is unfolding because turtles and fish were found equipped with sensors. And so what they're saying is that people are using these turtles and fish and the sensors on them to acquire intelligence that will seriously endanger China's national security. And they put it out on their talk platform, WeChat. So they said that the turtles were found in a specific area to collect environmental data, including water temperature, density, salinity, and ocean currents. And then it was being transmitted in real time to overseas intelligence agencies. Now, let me just say this. Would there be any other reason that there might be sensors on turtles collecting information about the ocean besides spying on China?
12: Yes, all kinds of reasons to migration of turtles, how the ocean waters are going. I would think some National Geographic kid is probably thinking this is the most exciting thing in the world.
15: So
12: what are they going to learn about China anyway? That their water temperature is rising a little bit?
15: Look, so I know you don't watch a lot of movies, but did you ever see the movie Finding Nemo?
12: Negative.
15: Okay, so in there, one of the things with Nemo, so Nemo's a little fish, right? But they're turtles and they catch the ocean current, right? And they ride the current through the ocean and they're trying to get to Australia. Well, there's actually true ocean currents, right? That animals can ride. We know that. And why do we know that? Because we do scientific research.
12: Right,
15: that's why.
12: Right. We put a little tracking device on.
15: Oh my gosh. So look, they're all worried that it is to interfere with Chinese national security. They said that they found something on a buoy. It was a weather kit and a listening sensor. I'm just saying, I should not mock China. They might be listening. They probably are right now.
12: It sounds like a little bit of paranoia.
15: Maybe a little.
12: You know, if they had landed in Hawaii or Los Angeles, maybe we would have said the same thing here in the United States.
15: I don't know. I mean, we said something when they had a weather balloon at, I don't know, 30,000 feet. That's like China has a weather balloon over the United States
12: at
15: 30,000 feet.
12: That's true.
15: No, there's nothing nefarious there. Anyway, I just thought that was funny. Chinese spy turtles. So one of the things, too, to note that this is not the first time that there have been allegations of water creatures being used for espionage. So in 2019, a beluga whale was found on the Norwegian coast wearing a small camera. So they thought that was a trained spy from Russia. And in 2023, Russia used trained dolphins to, quote, counter enemy divers, according to British intelligence. So what do we know about the spy world? Apparently, turtles and fish and whales and dolphins.
12: It's unfair to the animals to put them in that position.
15: I know.
12: To make spies out of dolphins. Like, come on.
15: I know.
12: They're just doing what they're... And baby beluga? Are you kidding?
15: I know, right? They didn't say it was a baby, but...
12: I know. It just reminds me of that song.
15: Okay. Yeah, for sure. So I wanted to tell you a few fun facts of the day and then a couple of not fun facts. So it was on this day in 1723 that Adam Smith was born. So he was a Scottish economist. He was a moral philosopher. He's really well known for his work, Wealth of Nations. But he also had a number of other ones as well. He, if I remembering him correctly, he was also pretty progressive in women's rights, basically, for his time. But this was his birthday. In 1829, Geronimo, who was an actual real person, he was an Apache leader and resistance fighter, he was born in Mexico on this day in 1829. So just 200 years ago. It was on this day in 1858 that Abraham Lincoln was accepting the Illinois Republican Party's nomination for the Senate. And he said at that time, a house divided against itself cannot stand. And of course, we know the history after he was nominated for senator and then, of course, became the president.
12: What year was that?
15: That was 1858, actually.
12: Wow. Yeah.
15: So here's another fun fact. And I like, who is the first person to do this? So in 1884, Coney Island saw the first roller coaster in the United States opened. I want to know who the first person is to volunteer to ride on that, because it would not be me, right?
12: Crash test dummy, like they do with the ski.
15: Crash test dummies. I don't know.
12: And sandbags.
15: Look, speaking of roller coasters, I just saw today on X a video of a guy who was on a work phone call. He was on a roller coaster, And so he's got his black background changed to something professional looking, right? But he's on a roller coaster and his hair is like blowing back. And he just said, oh, like I left my window open accidentally right. as he's going on down a roller coaster on a work meeting, a work call.
16: I still think that roller coaster at Lagoon is
15: the white one.
16: Classics. It's just, I love
15: the old white roller coaster. I don't even know if it still exists, to be honest, but that one I will ride. Yeah. I like that one. I don't like
16: it's
15: the.
16: It's probably 50 years old.
15: I know.
16: I'll bet it's long. I'll bet it's older than that.
15: I don't like those new ones. I don't like the super scary ones and the loop de loop ones, but that white roller coaster was super fun.
16: Is it still running?
20: It's still running. Brit it's brown Brit now. They've the stopped attempting to keep it white. You guys are going to.
15: Brit Johnson might be, with our fun facts.
20: Sorry,
15: of the
20: I'm checking in for the noon show. But I think it's getting close to 100.
15: Yeah.
16: Oh, wow.
15: Yeah.
20: Yes.
16: And so it's still
15: running. I'd still ride that one.
16: It's still spooky, too.
15: I also don't like the wild mouse because that one jerks your head around.
16: I don't think that's in existence.
15: I don't think so either. Okay, so I also have to say this is the one fun fact that's not fun. In 1944, 14-year-old George Stinney, who was a very small black boy, like literally 90 pounds, was executed for the murder of two white girls. His trial was by an all-white jury. It lasted one day. Deliberations lasted 10 minutes, and he was executed in the electric chair that was too big for him, 83 days. The total from the time he was arrested to the time he was executed was 83 days. And later, the whole thing was thrown out, and there was no evidence to link him at all with the murder of these two girls that were found. But they were two white girls. They picked up the black boy.
16: Where was this?
15: Well, where do you think? It was South Carolina.
16: In the South, yeah.
15: Yeah, in the South.
16: How about a 90-pound kid? Oh, how tragic is that?
15: Yeah, it was really horrible. And I've seen images of him, like, strapped in the chair. They're just awful, right? Because, yeah,
16: because
15: he's so tiny.
16: Like a child, right?
15: Yeah, so tiny. Anyway, that was a very horrible day, and that happened on this day in 1944. So you have, I don't know, 2 minutes for closing arguments. What
16: okay.
15: you got?
16: Well, I want to give a shout-out to our elected and wannabe elected representatives, because we've had 2 days of interviews, 4 Democrats that are running for CD1, 2 Republicans running for Congressional District 2. We're going to have 2 more tomorrow, and they've joined our show, and they've willingly joined our show. And half of them have come in studio, half have called in. And I just have to say that it's an important time because, I mean, we're KSL News Radio and we're big, but we're not, you know, world renowned, and these people are coming in and being on our show. And I think it says a lot about us as our show. I really have to give a shout out to you, Holly, that you're getting people like that are willing to come in. And it says a lot about them too, because they're willing to come and talk to our audience, who are obviously their voters, and make their pitch. And we're going to have 2 more tomorrow from the 3rd Congressional District. We're going to have Celeste Malloy and,
15: Phil Lyman.
16: Phil Lyman, who will join us tomorrow. But I think it's been an exciting endeavor, and I'm glad that we did that, and I'm glad that they did that. And I think that if we had gone deeper, and maybe we will on Thursday with other sort of smaller local races, that people will join us as well. It's a fun time of year. I love doing that. I loved interviewing. We've had fun interviews with all of them, and, you know, just kind of prying, getting to know them a little bit, getting to sort of watch them and see how they respond to questions, and see how they what their plans are, what they want to do if they're elected. It's such an important, critical time in our country. We're talking about, what, midterm elections, and we're talking about primary elections for the midterm elections, but people are still excited about it. At least I'm excited about it. And the people that are coming in and joining us have been fun. So I love it, and hopefully we'll have some more tomorrow.
15: Thank you so much for your closing arguments. Coming up on midday, Brit Johnson will be in on the new news, taking a look at how Americans feel about their elections and how they're being run. That'll be after the break.
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23: Good afternoon, KSL News Time, 12 o'clock. Utah's noon news starts now. I'm Britt Johnson in for Maria Chaleos this week. KSL's top story this hour. A new survey finds that whether or not you trust elections has largely to do with whether your party is in power. KSL News Radio's Heather Peterson is live with the details. Heather?
24: Britt, the survey from Sutherland Institute and Y2 Analytics shows that the majority of Democrats trust local officials to run elections more than they trust the federal government. And conversely, Republicans trust trust the federal government more. But former Utah County Clerk Josh Daniels, who's the director of election policy at the Rainey Center, said during a panel discussion today, this perspective has flipped since the last election.
0: Republicans, however, in 2024 said they trusted the executive branch of government only 9%. But magically, apparently the executive branch of government changed radically in 2024. So in 2025, Republicans said they trusted the executive branch 92%.
24: He and the other panelists said people who are part of the elections process often trust it more. So becoming a poll worker or observing the process will give you more faith in election security. Reporting live, Heather Peterson, KSL News Radio.
23: Congressman Blake Moore is responding to his opponent Carrie-Anne Lisenby's accusation that he took part in insider trading. He explained it on Inside Sources and called it a complete lie.
1: In my very first term, in my first few months, you learn through orientation that you need to report any type of equity trade that you have, and then you have to put in a report for it. All I did was I turned in the reports. There's like a 30-day timeline. We turn those in late. And I paid a late fee. And then then disingenuous news sources will go out and say, oh, he violated the Stock Act, because that's the name of the legislation that requires members of Congress to do that. When all it was just turning it in late. There's nothing improper about it in any way, shape, or form.
23: Lisenby also made an appearance on Inside Sources. She says Utahns and Americans in general are tired of seeing elected officials.
3: Whether we're talking about a technicality, right, with, okay, well, I just didn't report my trading of a single stock on time. Did I have access to that insider information while I was serving on the Armed Services Committee? So let's stop talking about technicalities. Certainly, it's not defamation to talk about my opponent's record and to talk about the concerns that everyday Utahns are looking at, where they're seeing corruption and they are tired of it. And that's the number one issue on the campaign trail right now.
23: And we'll hear more about their campaigns later in the show at 12:45. The Park City Council is revisiting its previous plan to boost elected officials' salaries by more than 100% and now is looking at an 18% bump. The original move to double council member and mayor salaries was approved last month, but lots of criticism and concern from residents led them to revisit the raises. You're going to start to see more Utah Highway Patrol troopers out cracking down on people breaking laws related to the HOV lane. KSL News Radio's Adam Small has details.
4: Utah Highway Patrol Lieutenant Zach Randall tells me HOV lane violations have become a huge issue in recent years.
17: Last year, most recent, we had over 2,300 crashes that were directly involved in the HOV lane.
4: That was over 1,000 more HOV-related crashes than we had in all of 2022. Randall says one of the biggest problems they're seeing involving the HOV lane is people crossing over the double white line, and as they dedicate more shifts to crack down on this, UDOT is also encouraging drivers to buy an express pass, which allows people to drive in the HOV lane even when they're alone. Randall says having more of those ideally will free up space in the other lanes, alleviating congestion that can lead to more crashes.
17: Anything that we can do to decrease those numbers, we're all for it.
4: Adam Small, KSL News Radio.
23: KSL's top national stories. We still don't know what's in the memorandum of understanding between the United States and Iran. President Trump talked about it earlier today while at the G7 summit in the French Alps. ABC's Karen Travers has the story.
25: The president said today that the deal is a good deal. He called it a fair deal, but did not release any new details about what is included in this. And of course, it has not yet been publicly released. And at this point, there are still some discrepancies between what the United States has said and what Iran is saying about where things stand and where they go in this next 60-day window for negotiation.
23: The tentative peace deal is scheduled to be signed on Friday with the Iranians in Geneva to sign it. The president also answered a question about when the enriched uranium would be confiscated.
26: What's happening is that at an appropriate time, there's no rush at all. We have cameras from space on it. We know everybody that goes there, which is like nobody. The B-2 bombers hit it. The entire mountain collapsed inside it. It's a very tough excavation. Nobody else can do it but us and probably China. They have the equipment. We have the equipment. We're in no rush. But we get it, and when we get it, we'll destroy it.
23: Senate Minority Leader Chuck Schumer is calling on President Trump to brief Congress and the American people about the contents of the Memorandum of Understanding.
27: Americans need to know how and when this war will truly end.
2: They need to know what's the deal on the Strait of Hormuz, which has caused gas prices to go through the roof.
23: And the future of the Strait of Hormuz is still unknown as well. Prices should drop every day for Americans if and when it opens back up. First look traffic, here's Ricky Meese.
5: We are looking at a nice and quiet drive on I-15. However, we do have a crash in the cleanup stages in Sunset for Davis County drivers. Westbound Main Street at 1800 North. Ricky Meese in the KSL Traffic Center.
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23: Sentiment on election security is changing, with the majority of Democrats trusting local election officials more than federal government. Republicans feeling the opposite. KSL News Time, 12:08. A Kaysville man is $25,000 richer thanks to this year's Utah treasure hunt.
9: Bobby Smalley says the past couple of years he's been pretty casual about the annual treasure hunt, but this year was a little different.
10: When I got the email 3 weeks ago, I got kind of excited about it because there were some things that popped in my head that I thought might match up with it.
9: So early Saturday, he got on the trail, followed the clues, and had just about given up.
10: The last clue talked about finding the treasure in the boulders. But as I stood up from looking around that rock, I just noticed just over the scrub oak, I could just see a little bit of a boulder field right there.
9: Under a small natural shelf is where he found the chest containing the $25,000. Don Brinkerhoff, KSL News Radio.
23: Draper is getting a surf park. The Draper City Council approved a master plan amendment for the Veranda West project, and it includes an almost 9-acre surf park. The real estate development company involved in the project said the surf park will feature advanced wave technology that can produce consistent and customizable waves for surfers of all skill levels. It's set to be completed in 2028. Organizers say it'll operate on a closed-loop system using far less water than a commercial development or high-density housing would in the same spot. You can read more about their proposal and the water concerns online at KSL News Radio or KSL.com. KSL News Time 12:09, traffic and weather together. 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You deserve to love where you bank. Here's Ricky Meese.
5: Nice and quiet on your valley freeways. We had some earlier traffic blocked off in the right lane northbound I-15 in Lehigh due to a disabled vehicle. Traffic got a little backed up. That's all cleared out now. And so I-15 and the rest of the valley freeways seeing a nice and quiet drive. We had an accident. It's just been wrapped up. This is westbound on Main Street at 1800 North in the Sunset area. Downtown drivers, nice and quiet. If you're out to grab a bite to eat, no problems reported on the city streets. 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Ricky Meese in the KSL Traffic Center.
11: Normal high for the date is 84. We're going to be 93, mostly sunny skies. We'll be a little bit breezy this afternoon. We'll do it again tomorrow. 92, mostly sunny, breezy on Wednesday afternoon. Thursday, winds relax a bit with a high of 89. From the KSL Weather Center, I'm Matt Johnson.
23: Right now, it's 85 degrees in Salt Lake City. Coming up on Utah's New News, we'll hear more about the surf park coming to Draper. 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
23: 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The three things you need to know this hour. First,
28: tonight in Sunset, voters can question Senate District 7 candidates, including Stuart Adams, about the proposed Stratos Data Center and water concerns ahead of next week's primary. I'm KSL News Radio's Eric Cabrera.
23: Second, Utah Highway Patrol is starting to dedicate more hours and manpower to cracking down on HOV lane violations with the goal of reducing crashes and improving traffic flow. Third, traffic and weather together.
5: Another disabled vehicle in traffic. This is in South Salt Lake on the southbound side of I-15 near 33rd South. They're working to get that moved over to the shoulder, and just a little bit of busy traffic southbound on Legacy as you go from Bountiful towards Woods Cross. Ricky Meese in the KSL Traffic Center.
11: Warm temperatures in the valleys and elevated fire danger in the mountains. I'm Matt Johnson.
23: Right now it's 84 degrees at the KSL Common Spirit Health Studios. KSL's top national stories.
0: From ABC News, I'm Michelle Franzen. Federal authorities say they've disrupted a plot to attack the UFC matches held at the White House this weekend. Sources tell ABC News the alleged plot involved using drones equipped with explosives. Here's ABC's Pierre Thomas.
1: Sources telling ABC News that on Monday, five people were detained in connection with the alleged plot, with as many as 23 people allegedly involved. According to sources, suspects allegedly planned to use explosive-laden drones, which would be designed to hit buildings to spur a mass evacuation.
0: President Trump at the G7 summit says he was not aware of any planned attack, saying he was watching the fights that night. The president facing questions about the terms of the memo of understanding with Iran set to be finalized, he says, Friday. ABC's Karen Travers is in Geneva, Switzerland, where the signing is expected to take place.
25: The fate of Iran's nuclear program is still to be negotiated, but the president said today that that stage could actually be easier, as he put it, than the stages so far.
26: But we have a deal that's a fair deal, that's a good deal.
25: There are still some important questions left unanswered about the unfreezing of Iran's assets, the lifting of sanctions.
0: Israeli leaders now asking to see

0: is not a big water user in the sense it's like it's not a new water user, I guess is what I'm saying. They're already entitled to build, you know, office buildings and apartment buildings on the parcel, and those use significantly more water than the pool does. The pool uses between 6 and 9 million gallons a year, and that's mostly evaporation because it's, you know, it's a giant swimming pool is what it is. Of course, technologically able to create a perfect wave, as I've been told. But so instead, you know, if they'd have built another apartment complex there, they would have likely built a pool. There would have been more apartments. So it uses way less water than it was ever planned to use on the site. So from that perspective, I don't see any issue with that, but it's a really cool project. The surf pool itself is, you know, unique and cool. Obviously, they intend to use it year-round, as they tell me. And it's a place where Olympic surfers will train. It's that level of a surf facility. It also has a large retail component that's going with it, which of course we like as a city, and sort of a little promenade, little downtown associated with it. It'll be a place where people can have events and, you know, shop and do, you know, do that kind of stuff. I think it's going to be unique and fit. It's a good location for it. You know, it's right out there against the Front Runner, you know, train line, and it's bounded on the south side by Bangor Highway. So it's got good access, but it's, you know, not out there where it's going to bother any new develop any old developments.
1: 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KSL News Time 12:19. 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
2: No delay, but we do have a disabled vehicle that's now been moved over to the shoulder. It's southbound I-15. Right in the heart of the valley at the I-80-201 junction. Sometimes we call that the spaghetti bowl. But if you're headed southbound on I-15, it's before you get to 33rd South. Right now, not causing any delay. So that's the good news for that. If you're on any of the other valley freeways, we've had a small crash reported on I-215 South Belt going eastbound in the Midvale area near 6900 South. We'll try to get a look at that and see if it's going to be affecting traffic. But overall, kind of quiet on the rest of the valley freeways. This 4th of July, hit Bear Lake. 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Ricky Meese in the KSL Traffic Center.
3: KSL 7-day forecast. You got 93 today, mostly sunny skies, and a light breeze out of the northwest. That'll elevate fire danger in the mountains. Elevated fire danger again on Wednesday. 92, mostly sunny. 89, less wind on Thursday, mostly sunny skies. We'll go 96 hot on Friday, partly cloudy skies. 90 degrees on Saturday with a slight chance for thunderstorms. Just a scattered chance, 30%. 88 sunshine on Sunday. We'll go 90 by Monday. From the KSL Weather Center, I'm Matt Johnson.
1: Right now it's 84 degrees and partly sunny in Salt Lake City. 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

0: There's no doubt about it. This is the time of year when we all start focusing on that perfectly grilled steak. Now, some of us are pretty good. 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
9: 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A 900-pound cylinder with 250 years of American history has been sealed and won't reopen for another 250 years.
10: And I'm proud to be an American.
9: Utah has quite a few things in that time capsule, like coins, cards, and 101 cards of individuals who shaped the state. 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Travelers are embracing dead zoning. It's when you travel somewhere that has no cell service or Wi-Fi. It's a way to really unplug from everything. G Adventures tells USA Today 58% of travelers use it as an opportunity to de-stress. 41% say it's to disconnect from the pressures of work and everyday life. Carvana is quietly making some loud purchases. The online used car retailer has bought 7 dealerships from Stellantis in the last few years. The purchases amount to more than $171 million. No word on what the plan is for them yet. Your money at this moment, a little bit of a mixed market. The Dow is up 421 points. That's almost getting close to a full percentage, but the NASDAQ is off and the S&P is off. The S&P is down 22 points. NASDAQ is down 144 points. Oil, though, good news that it's down $75 a barrel. The beloved Studio Gilby movie will be making a live-action television series. 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Irina Brignall is attached to the project. She has credits for the Oscar-nominated movie The Box Trolls, Skellig, and The Little Prince.
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12: Stolen Voices of Dole Valley, a gripping new 9-part investigative podcast about a serial killer you've probably never heard of, Warren Forrest, a sadistic predator who prowled the Pacific Northwest in the early 70s. He hid behind the deeds of Ted Bundy, and he's only been convicted of 2 murders, but is suspected of many more. Since the release of Stolen Voices of Dole Valley, a witness identified in the podcast could lead investigators to the remains of Jamie Grissom.
13: He ran into the woods. 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As he fell down, he looks up and sees the body of a young woman.
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9: 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Here's Ricky Meese.
14: We did find that crash in Midvale. It's actually on the transition ramp from eastbound I-215 South Belt to go southbound on I-15, putting it at about 6900 South. So prior to 72nd South. But at the top of that ramp, you will see left lanes blocked to traffic. The main flow of I-15 and the rest of the valley freeways are nice and quiet with no accidents and no delays. 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Ricky Meese in the KSL Traffic Center.
15: Calling for mostly sunny skies today and a high of 93. Bit of a northwest breeze as well. 65 overnight, mostly clear. Tomorrow's going to be 92, mostly sunny. Almost a carbon copy of today with a little northwest wind. From the KSL Weather Center, I'm Matt Johnson.
9: Right now it's 84 degrees in Salt Lake City.
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9: Good afternoon, KSL News Time, 12:30. KSL's top story this hour. The fight over the proposed Stratos Data Center project heads to sunset tonight, where residents will hear from experts and political candidates ahead of next week's primary election. KSL News Radio's Eric Cabrera joins us live with what to expect. Eric?
18: Britt, with primary ballots already in voters' hands, tonight's event gives residents a chance to question both experts and the candidates running for Senate District 7. Organizers with Grow the Flow say community interest hasn't faded, even after months of public meetings and debate.
19: I've been really impressed with Utahns from all different walks of life, more rural and more urban, and just various political stances coming together and working on this issue together.
18: Communications Director Sam Hawkins says Senate President Stuart Adams is expected to be among those taking questions from voters, giving residents a chance to hear directly from the chair of the MITA board. The event starts at 6 tonight at Sunset Junior High. Live, Eric Cabrera, KSL News Radio.
9: A new kind of power used to support future missions to space is coming to Salt Lake County. KSL News Radio's Brianna Willis reports.
20: Lena Resources says they're creating power used for operations in space and on the moon. Helix One factories create strong, high-intensity bursts of power. Usually power is sent out in one continuous stream. The company says high power bursts are better for defense, power transmission, and industrial power systems, since the amount of juice can be customized for each use.
9: The factory is planned to bring 420 jobs to Utah and investing nearly $85 million in the state over the next 10 years. Ogden Valley is suing the Utah State Tax Commission over a dispute that could affect the city's budget. The newly incorporated city argues it should still be allowed to pursue a property tax increase after officially incorporating just one day after a state deadline. City Council member Kay Hoogland says residents shouldn't lose the chance to weigh in on a possible tax increase because of an administrative issue.
21: As of the date of incorporation, we became a taxing entity. And it was much to our surprise that when it came time for us to initiate the truth in taxation process to seek increased property taxes, which we severely need to take care of this new city, we ran into roadblocks, which are nowhere in the incorporation code. And we're told, oh, you can't participate because you weren't certified on a magic date, January 1st. And we did everything possible over 4 years and jumped many, many hurdles to become incorporated. We had repeatedly requested the Lieutenant Governor issue our certificate of service on December 29th. We even pointed out there could be tax implications. However, it was a holiday week, and so it wasn't issued until the day after January.
0: City leaders say if they lose, they may have to cut spending or consider new fees. KSL's top national stories. Vice President J.D. Vance appeared on The View moments ago, where the hosts grilled him about multiple topics. He was asked questions on everything from the economy to immigration policy to the Epstein files. On the Epstein files, the vice president responded to a recent article from the New York Times that said he and other top Trump administration officials had meetings in the Situation Room about releasing the files.
1: The idea that Donald Trump runs around afraid of Republican congressmen as opposed to the other way around is kind of crazy.
22: What was the bipartisan? Republicans and Democrats.
1: But because the Republicans control the House and the Senate, particularly the Senate, you need the Republican sign off. What the president did is, look, I will say this. Again, I was in there in the meetings. He was very frustrated that the Democrats were making this about him when he's like, look, I threw the guy out of my club. I am the guy who reported him to the police, or one of the people who reported him to the police. The president was frustrated about that, absolutely. But he eventually came to say, you know what? Let's just get everything out there. Let's have this out in the public.
0: Host Anna Navarro asked Vice President Vance whether he would visit immigration detention facilities like Dilley in Texas, where children are being held in reportedly subpar conditions.
23: The people that have visited those detention centers, I don't know if you have, talk about the subhuman, infrahuman conditions, the lack of clean water, the lack of medical attention, the lack of education. I would urge you as a Christian and as a father to visit those detention centers where the children are being held and make sure that the conditions... Up to the values that we hold in this country.
1: Yeah, so you guys have thrown a lot at me, and I see we got 30 seconds left here. But let me say, number one,
23: Vice President, you can go long.
1: I'd like to pick up on this theme because I think it's really important. We do have to strike a balance, of course, between enforcing our laws. We don't want to dehumanize people.
0: The vice president defended the Trump administration's policies as well. Vance made an appearance to promote his new book on his Catholic faith. First look traffic, here's Ricky Meese.
14: Crews are working on a crash in Midvale. It's on the ramp from eastbound I-215 south belt to go to southbound I-15. It's approximately 6900 south, blocking a left lane. Ricky Meese in the KSL Traffic Center.
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4: Tonight in Sunset, voters can question Senate District 7 candidates, including Stuart Adams, about the proposed Stratos data center and water concerns ahead of next week's primary. KSL News Time, 1237. Salt Lake County Animal Services and USPS safety specialists are working together to raise awareness about dog attacks, specifically on letter carriers. Diane Skowgard has been delivering mail for 29 years. She says in 2024, Salt Lake City recorded 55 instances of a dog attacking a letter carrier.
5: We don't want to encounter a dog at all. We do realize that people love their dogs and they're part of their family, but they... And we hear every day, oh, my dog won't bite. My dog's so nice. They're nice to you, but they don't like us.
4: Skowgard says if you learn tips and tricks to help prevent running into dogs, but it's just better if they're kept away or inside around the time the mail gets delivered. Summit County is taking firefighting efforts into the AI era. They're using artificial intelligence and cameras on some mountain peaks to spot wildfires before they get too out of hand.
6: Once it does that, the AI system will triangulate it as best as it can to where it's at. So this is giving us a little bit more of a triangulated area that we can narrow it down to get to it faster.
4: Tyler Rouser is with the North Summit Fire District. Summit County is under Stage 1 fire restrictions. That includes a ban on fireworks and restricts campfires to designated areas. Dinner plans downtown are becoming easier to make because there are less and less places to choose from. KSL News Radio's Cameron Elliott explains.
28: Market Street Grill's downtown location is the latest to disappear from the Salt Lake City restaurant scene, following very recent departures of Doki Doki Dessert Club, Zhao Bao Bao, Yoko Ramen, and Mark of the Bistro. Market Street Grill made the announcement over the weekend, saying they'll close their doors at the end of the month, but has yet to disclose why they're closing their doors after nearly 50 years of service. In statements released to social media, most of the other restaurants have agreed they were just no longer profitable. The series of closures leaves a worrying question for downtown foodies. Who's next? Cameron Elliott, KSL News Radio.
4: 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You deserve to love where you bank. Here's Ricky Meese.
14: Crews still working to clean up this crash in Midvale. It's at the ramp from eastbound I-215 South Belt to go southbound on I-15 at about 6900 South. The left lane is blocked to traffic. You are going to see some backups on that ramp, but you're going to be able to get around it just fine. 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Ricky Meese in the KSL Traffic Center.
15: Temperatures take a trip back to the 90s today. I got mostly sunny skies with a high of 93 and a northwest breeze. 92 tomorrow, northwest breeze, mostly sunny. We cool it off to 89 on Thursday afternoon with mostly clear skies. From the KSL Weather Center, I'm Matt Johnson.
4: Right now it's 84 degrees and mostly sunny in Salt Lake City. 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
4: 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The three things you need to know this hour. First,
5: federal, state, or local governments. Who would you trust to run elections? A new survey finds that your party affiliation is a driving factor behind who you'd trust. I'm KSL News Radio's Heather Peterson.
4: Second, President Trump says the Strait of Hormuz will be reopened to maritime traffic with the peace deal, but the Iranians have signaled that they may charge some sort of fee for ships to pass through. Third, traffic and weather together.
6: Crews still working on this crash in Midvale. It's at the ramp from I-215 South Belt going eastbound to join southbound I-15 traffic in Midvale. Mostly over to the left, you can get by, and the delays have cleared out. Ricky Meese in the KSL Traffic Center.
7: 90s return to the forecast. It's also going to be a little bit breezy. I'm Matt Johnson.
4: It's 84 degrees at the KSL Common Spirit Health Studios. KSL's top national stories.
8: ABC News, I'm Michelle Franzen. A possible deal to end the war with Iran set to be finalized this Friday, according to President Trump. The president at the G7 summit says the deal will include reopening the Strait of Hormuz. Terms of the memo of understanding, though, have not been made public. Senate Minority Leader Chuck Schumer on the Senate floor now demanding a classified briefing for lawmakers and updating Americans.
9: Most importantly, I'm calling on Trump to inform the American people on whatever his understanding with Iran involves, and he should do it immediately so we all know what the heck is going on.
8: At least five people have been arrested, authorities say, in what federal authorities call a foiled drone attack at the UFC event at the White House on Sunday. Investigators are also digging to see if other possible attacks may have been planned. In Southern California, fire crews are battling a wildfire in Riverside County during a week of triple-digit temperatures. Authorities say the shore fire is 25% contained so far. This is ABC News.
4: Time for the KSL In-Depth. The Republican candidates for Utah's 2nd Congressional District are answering questions about the proposed Box Elder Data Center since it would fall in their jurisdiction. Congressman Blake Moore tells inside sources it was frustrating for everyone involved.
10: The data center kind of came out of nowhere. I wasn't involved in anything related with it. What I was frustrated with was that the local Box Elder County officials weren't aware of things. And the voters, you know, this took them off guard. Because there's a process with MIDA that has not included enough public support. And I think folks have learned that. I think the governor and definitely the state legislators that have operated on this using MIDA for otherwise good projects. Look at the projects on Falcon Hill. Those have been good projects, but you can't just bypass input from the people that it's going to directly affect. It's going to have a very positive job aspect later. But it's going to drain. It could potentially have a negative impact on resources. So that's the key, is making sure that any project going forward, and if there is any viability to this project, of all the resources are going to be protected, and particularly with water in the Great Salt Lake, that our involvement with this, when we learned about it, it was already well into the process. But we made sure that folks that were involved coming from an outside Utah perspective, understood the Great Salt Lake and why there was such sensitivity, and made sure that they went directly to county officials, because they had been left out of the process too. That's the part that's really frustrating to me. Those types of things need to happen. They need to change that process about MIDA. And, you know, we're in this moment of politics right now. You can't back away from the fact that my challenger supported everything related to MIDA. She's had votes in favor of MIDA for her time in service. You can't now say, "Oh, I don't like the process." That's not fair either. And so you got to be able to recognize this is a time to maybe change up the process. Absolutely, I agree across the board on that. But you can't walk away from your past past history. And I think that the voters are getting a good chance to weigh in now. And I think that their voice is being heard, which is good.
4: Carrie Ann Lisenby also joined to speak on it.
11: I was the first Republican elected official in Utah to raise concerns about the Box Elder Data Center. And look, my opponent supports the data center. He supports MIDA. He's been defending it. While I've been calling for reforms, while I voted for HB 507 this session and I pushed for it after our state auditor highlighted some of the abuses that are happening in that in the development tools that are within the state of Utah. And so I've been in communication with that working group and with Cal Roberts, who is chairing that through the interim, and they are looking at further reforms. And I support now Senator Brammer's bill that he announced to reform MIDA. It is absolutely necessary. And I am still calling for all of the parties to go back to the negotiating table. Those tax incentives that were offered, if that negotiation had happened after HB 507 was in place, that deal would look very different, or it may not have happened at all. And look, I'm not anti-data center per se, and I am pro-business, but I'm absolutely going to defend good process all day long, and I will call out bad process when I see it. And this was bad process, and we need to start over.
4: The fight over the proposed Stratos Data Center project heads to sunset tonight, where residents will hear from experts and political candidates ahead of next week's primary election. KSL News Time 1250 Traffic and Weather together, brought to you by UCCU. 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
6: A new crash. It's in Box Elder County, and it is causing delays northbound on I-15 near Highway 8991. That's about 1100 south in the Brigham City area. Expect a little bit of backup there. And then for those in Salt Lake County, no delays on your valley freeways, but we still have the clearing of the crash near the top of the ramp from eastbound I-215 South Belt to go southbound on I-15. That's in Midvale at about 6900 South. Those vehicles are to the left. IFA's Step 3 Fertilizer gives your lawn the nutrients it needs to stay green in the summer heat. IFA Country Stores, helping to grow the things you love. Ricky Meese in the KSL Traffic Center.
7: KSL 7-day forecast. We got some 90s dotted in here. Today's high will be 93, mostly sunny skies, and a light breeze out of the northwest. That'll enhance fire danger for the mountaintops. Elevated fire danger again tomorrow, 92, mostly sunny. Mostly sunny, 89, a little bit cooler there on Thursday. Friday, partly cloudy, 96, going to be a toaster. But then we quickly cool it down to 90 degrees on Saturday, and I've added a slight chance, 30% chance for a scattered shower. We've got Sunday at 88, sunshine. Mostly sunny skies on Monday with a high of 90. From the KSL Weather Center, I'm Matt Johnson.
4: Right now it's 84 degrees in Salt Lake City. 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
4: A small fire off California Avenue on the west side of Salt Lake City is already under control not long after it was first reported. It was burning in the grass behind Smith Power. The Salt Lake City Fire Department is investigating the cause. A Luke Skywalker's lightsaber from The Empire Strikes Back is expected to get at least $1 million at an upcoming auction. Heritage Auctions says it will have other iconic items from movies, music, and pop culture. Notable pieces include hats from The Wizard of Oz and Willy Wonka and the Chocolate Factory, hoverboards from Back to the Future 2, and rugs from The Big Lebowski. Watching Utah's money, OpenAI is preparing for its IPO, and they've been putting in the money for it. The Financial Times says the company spent $34 billion last year. $6 billion of that was on sales and marketing. KFC is hoping to compete with other trendy chicken restaurants like Raising Cane's, Zaxby's, and Popeyes. The chain is changing focus from their traditional fried chicken, shifting to boneless strips. It's also launching new sauces and drinks. The U.S. and Mexico are talking agriculture and energy. The two are hoping to revamp the North American trade agreement and start a 10-year termination agreement to end the United States-Mexico-Canada agreement that allows free trade between the countries. Your money at this moment, a mixed market. The Dow is up more than 0.75%. It's up 404 points, but the S&P has dropped 24 points. The NASDAQ has dropped 163 points. Oil is sitting at $76 a barrel.
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4: 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Here's Ricky Meese.
6: Crews are working to clean up this crash in Box Elder County, northbound I-15 by the Highway 8991 Junction in Brigham City. It was moved out of traffic. It's on the shoulder now, but we still have a little bit of leftover slowing, and the cleanup continues as well in Midvale from the crash on the ramp from I-215 South Belt to go southbound on I-15. 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Ricky Meese in the KSL Traffic Center.
4: Highs in the low 90s today and tomorrow with mostly clear skies. Right now it's 84 degrees and partly cloudy in Salt Lake City.
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2: It is 1 o'clock at KSL News Radio. I'm Adam Small. The look at our top stories this hour. A new survey from the Sutherland Institute and Y2 Analytics finds that the majority of Democrats trust their local governments to administer elections, while the majority of Republicans would trust the federal government more. Former Utah County Clerk Josh Daniels, who is now the Director of Election Policy at the Rainey Center, says this perspective has flipped since the last election.
3: Republicans, however, in 2024 said they trusted the executive branch of government only 9%. But magically, apparently the executive branch of government changed radically in 2024. So in 2025, Republicans said they trusted the executive branch 92%.
2: Utah was the exception, though, with all the parties in the survey showing more faith in local government. A small fire has broken out just off of California Avenue on the west side of Salt Lake City, but fire crews say they have it under control, and they got it that way not long after they originally got the call. It was burning in the grass behind Smith Power. The Salt Lake City Fire Department says they are still investigating what caused it. Our top national story this hour from ABC News. ABC News has learned of a foiled plot to attack the UFC matches over the weekend on the White House lawn. ABC News contributor and former FBI profiler Brad Garrett says investigators may need to determine if other attacks may have been in the works.
5: Was there anything else planned? Because they love symbolic events. We don't know their motivation for doing this, but the point being, could they have something else lined up? It's a long, hot summer. There's a lot of events that occur around the country. Did they have something else planned?
2: Sources tell ABC News that the alleged plot involved using drones equipped with explosives, and the suspects allegedly used a signal chat to organize the plot. Your money at this moment, Dow currently up 374 points. Now it has surpassed the 52,000 mark. The S&P 500, though, is down 29. The NASDAQ is down 182. Coming up, plenty of hot and dry weather, but there's also some thunderstorms in the forecast. KSL weather is next. 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
2: 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Here's Ricky Meese.
6: Delays have cleared out on northbound I-15 in Box Elder County as this crash has now moved out of traffic in Brigham City by the Highway 8991 junction. It's on the shoulder. And we still have the crash being cleared in Midvale. It's on the ramp from the south belt of I-215 to go southbound on I-15. Weathers Construction transforms basements into stunning functional living space. Fast. 801-548-8409. Weathers Construction. Build your space better. Ricky Meese in the KSL Traffic Center.
2: KSL weather, look for mostly clear skies and highs in the low 90s both today and tomorrow. We're expected to dip back down into the upper 80s on Thursday. By Friday, though, we could be topping out at 96 for the week. Then by Saturday, in the low 90s again with a chance of thunderstorms. Right now, it is 84 degrees and partly cloudy skies in downtown Salt Lake City. 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
18: All right, welcome to KSL Bright Side. I'm Ethan Miller here with Alex Keery. And boy, we sure do appreciate you tuning in today. And we'd like to welcome you to the second day of Father's Day week. So as you know, here on KSL Brightside, we're celebrating Father's Day all week. And so we appreciate you joining us for that. But Alex, first.
19: Yeah, send your, by the way, you can always send your dad shout outs to 57500. Yeah, we did it a couple yesterday.
18: We did,
19: So if you want to just tell your dad, be like, hey, tune into KSL News Radio, you're going to get a special Father's Day shout out. And guess what? And because, and they'll go, it's not Father's Day. And you go, yeah, but it's Father's Day week.
18: I want to
19: honor you, Dad.
18: I'm honestly a little afraid of what you've put us on the hook for, but we'll see.
19: I'm not saying we're going to get through all of them. We'll try.
18: All right. That's fine with me.
19: You know we don't do birthday shout-outs. We don't carve out time for birthday shout-outs, but we'll do it for dads.
18: Before we have the fun, though, we got to do the business.
19: Oh, that's right.
18: So let's do the three things.
19: Well, let me make sure, because I just clicked out of it. Here we go.
15: Your top trending stories happening right now. KSL Brightside's The Three Things.
18: Okay. Last Tuesday, the Draper City Council approved a master plan amendment for the Veranda West project, which was part of that redevelopment there, in that area off of Point of the Mountain.
19: It's not exactly where. I mean, it's just around. It's like
18: in that area.
19: Old prison adjacent, right?
18: Yeah.
19: Know what we're talking about?
18: So the development, which sits in the city's transit station district zone, just west of I-15 off of Bangor Highway. It calls for 418 residential units, which include more than 100 townhomes that have already been built, nearly 300 apartments, a retail village with restaurants, and, here it is, an 8.8-acre surf park.
19: That's the big one.
18: That's right. They're doing an enormous pool that will be able to generate waves that can be surfed, and it will be for... So it's not like a traditional wave pool. Right, yeah. Like you might have seen Raging
19: this
18: Waters.
19: Must have been, but it's
18: this
19: also
18: is for surfing.
19: We've seen ski communities, right? And so it's kind of in that same vein of like, hey, the center of this community is this water feature, basically, right?
18: Yeah.
19: So that's it. And with this one, so the thing that I actually noticed about this story too was that they are like, hey, we're going to be a center for training for surfing, and I was like, is that a thing? We have need for Team USA surfing. I know that. By the way, surfing is an Olympic event.
18: Yeah.
19: I was
18: not aware that we could become a training area for professional surfers.
19: I think that if you're a developer, like it's a good little piece to put in there. You're like, by the way, we're the center for all the professional, you know, surf training.
18: One of the developers told city council members on Tuesday that, quote, this is a world-class facility. Other Olympic national teams use wave pools just like this.
19: Yeah.
18: And he said that the park will also serve as a national training center for men's and women's Olympic surf teams. Did anyone follow up with this? Did anyone ask if that's a real thing, or are they just saying, or are they just
19: this
18: like
19: a marketing event,
18: cleverly saying that we're hoping to? Because there are ways
19: we
18: of
19: could.
18: Implying without yeah, yeah. saying that. And I wonder if this is something they're going for, or do they have an agreement with the surf?
19: Yeah,
18: teams?
19: It's like others.
18: I feel like that would be because it says here in the story. It says here in the story that it will serve as a national training center, and I just wonder if that's a
19: well
18: if that's
19: will
18: really
19: that sounds,
18: literally the case.
19: That's definitive. I mean, if it says it will, then you can't say, well, you said it may. You say it might, because even the most aggressive of developers is not going to say will when I don't think it's good. Maybe it falls through, but whatever, it's fine. My thing is that obviously everybody right now is worried about water, right? And
18: it
19: the
18: is,
19: big
18: yeah.
19: thing that they brought up was, hey, the communities that are developed around this are going to be, they're going to be using way more water than like, if you're worried about the surf park being, is that what we're calling it? A surf park?
18: A surf facility. Surf facility.
19: Well, if that's the case, what they're saying is that the water that's being used by homes and that's, people look at that and they go, well, the surf place is going to be huge. It's going to be out of control water.
18: Isn't that so funny? Isn't that so funny? Everyone's passing the water buck along the line. Well, yeah, yeah, yeah. But, you know, the lawns, though, use a ton of water. Well, yeah, the lawns use a lot of water.
19: They do.
18: But the farmers use a ton of water. Everyone's just passing it along,
19: yeah.
18: You know.
19: No,
18: well, yeah, but
19: is,
18: do you know how much water evaporates?
19: I think the amount of water, the hot water talk that we get in this time of year, and thanks drought, I almost just want more water to hit the ground and hit the mountains. Less about the water supply and more about just not hearing it from people like using it as a political football. That's what I'm like. Hey, just be a big winter so I don't have to hear Ethan drone on about water rights. Come on, man.
18: I never talk about that. What are you talking about?
19: but you know what I'm saying.
18: Yeah,
19: like,
18: yeah, yeah.
19: The amount of fighting.
18: You want me to shut up.
19: No, the amount of fighting that people have, that like, here it comes from the mountains all the way down to the Great Salt Lake. And then along the way, people are just kicking the heck out of each other for those few drops that are getting finally back down to the Salt
18: precious,
19: Lake.
18: Precious, precious drops.
19: Right. And you know what? Like, I would just love for there to just a couple more years of like not having to hear about it for a minute. Yeah. And then we get, even in the years that we do have, because 2 years ago, we had like the biggest, or 3 years ago, we had the biggest, you know, winter fall up the mountains that we've had in decades. And then this year, it's the worst it's ever been on record. And both years we have to hear about it. Yeah, but it was a good winter, but it's not good enough.
18: Yeah.
19: And then this year, it's the worst we've ever seen. You know what that means? you didn't do your job, Utah, during the winter. What did you do wrong to make it to where these rains didn't fall?
17: Utahns, you and your showers.
19: I know.
17: You just can't stop taking showers, can you?
19: So I'm selling a snowblower on KSL.com right now.
17: You're finally selling it.
19: It's not a good time to do it.
17: No.
19: And so we put it up, and actually, like, I don't sell things on KSL.com, like, ever, really. And I'm so bad at it. Like, I'm just like, people are like, you take this? I'm like, I guess, whatever. Just come pick it up. I don't want it. And the snowblower was funny because a guy, was walking by. He's like, you selling that? I was like, oh yeah, I sold it. He goes, how about you just give it to me? And I was like, is this a stick up? Like, that's what it sounded like. He goes, you don't want to fix it. And I go, no, it runs.
17: Yeah.
19: It's just snow falling, look, dude. Like, I haven't used it in three years.
17: I know this because I'm friends with some old friends of ours own Jordan Garden Center.
19: Yeah, yeah, yeah. Down there, I have fixed it there.
17: And they'll tell you that when the time they sell snow blowers is the day after the first big snowstorm.
19: I know.
17: The day after the first big snowstorm.
19: I know, but that doesn't help me. I need to get my shed cleared out.
17: Like, that's $50 for it.
19: You won't want it, I'm telling you.
17: Is it a two stage?
19: Oh yeah, yeah, yeah. It's got the tread on it. We still haven't sold anything on KSL.com or bought anything on KSL.com during our show yet. And I want to be able to do it. I told you we want to be able to make the first car deal from Classifieds on this very show, on the air over the show. I didn't hear anything else from that guy who said he wanted to sell the Toyota Tacoma.
17: Well, like, he obviously didn't want to sell. People don't like selling their Tacomas unless they have to.
19: I know, but he said, make me an offer. And I was like, give me some pictures and some service records. And also, you know, when people take pictures and they're like, give me a picture with the license plate covered up and maybe we'll talk.
17: I never understood.
19: I don't know why they do it either.
17: What am I going to do with the license
19: plate? Somebody text in, what would people do with the, why do they cover up their license plate when they're selling a car? Please tell me.
17: So, the second thing, gosh, I'm doing terribly on these three things today. It's almost time to wrap up.
19: Yeah, no, it's fine.
17: The Big 12 Texas Tech crisis is over. Yeah. Brandon Sorsby has decided he's going to instead try for the supplemental draft and go straight into the NFL instead of playing in the Big 12 for Texas Tech. I think that is probably best for everybody.
19: Yeah, and I want to see how much money he ended up getting paid. I bet they paid him a little bit of money probably to make the – I bet Texas – if my guess would be, and this is not necessarily what happened, but my guess would be is that Texas Tech, who was ready to fight this, by the way, behind in the public, they were saying, we're fighting everybody on this. Legally, we're fighting everybody on this. We're fighting the Big 12. The Big 12 fired up litigation, their own conference. You know what I mean? And I think in the end, the real problem that it ended up being is that, like, it was wearing on this kid. I say this kid, this adult who was making millions of dollars.
17: Young man.
19: And I think that eventually the university was going to take a massive, massive marketing hit. A massive problem for them, the way that they were acting. And I think that they probably made this go away by him saying, I'm going to the supplemental draft. He's avoiding it. Now the saga is over. Well, let me tell you what's not over. Everyone is going to hate Texas Tech forever now still.
17: You think so?
19: For a long, long time.
17: I'll tell you what. I think Texas Tech was, I honestly felt bad for Texas Tech.
19: Why?
17: As a team. I think they got caught in a big, kind of a bad spot.
19: They could have just said, yeah, we're going to hold up the game and we're going to find a different quarterback.
17: There's one element though that I think it was the judge's ruling that put them in this bad spot, because once he had a legal decision that said that he had a mental health problem that was a disability that he couldn't, that they couldn't act against. I think that closed a lot of options off.
19: It was hard for a lot of people to Big take 12. It seriously.
17: And I know a lot of people rolled their eyes. I get it. I'm just saying that from the school's perspective, I think that closed a lot of doors to what they could realistically do.
19: Well, so, it was for all the things that Texas Tech has done well to grow its program, this was a bad, this was a two steps back situation. All right. Millard, what's the final one here?
17: The final one. This one is really sad, but it's something that we've been talking about, honestly, a few times a week. And that is, there's another boy taken to the hospital in critical condition this weekend after riding an electric motorcycle colliding with an SUV. We don't have a ton of information. The driver of the SUV stopped to call 911 for help. The boy was in stable but critical condition, and we really, really hope.

0: a text, 57500, to really commemorate what it is to live in 2026 for the good folks of 20... What is it? What would be...
1: Oh, geez. 25, 20...
0: 2276. 2276 is what it would be. Boom. I got it. Right? No, yes, no, that's no, 500. No. Yeah, that's 500.
1: Is it?
0: Yeah, yeah, yeah. Okay. Don't question me on it, because then I'll start thinking about it too much. All right. We'll take a break. We've got more to go around the corner. Stay here. It is KSL Brightside.
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1: All right, welcome back. This is KSL Brightside. I'm Ethan Miller here with Alex Geary. We were speculating as to why people cover up their license plates when they post photos
0: and
1: of the car for sale, and we had a listener, Jessica, who entered that into ChatGPT.
0: Or OpenAI.
1: And then sent us the text.
0: Whatever it was that she used.
1: People cover or blur their license plates in car photos for a few reasons. Number one, privacy.
0: Whatever.
1: A license plate can be used to help identify a vehicle, some track down the information about the owner.
0: And then what?
1: They do it to avoid cloning or fake plates because you could, you know, make a fake plate with those numbers.
0: Could do that with all the ones that are driving on the road at any point.
1: Reduce unwanted tracking. If someone knows where the photo

0: taken, recognizes the car the plate can make it easier to connect the vehicle to a specific person.
1: Metadata.
0: And then there's this final paragraph, which I think is correct. AI says this. That said, many people don't bother covering the plate because it's already visible to anyone who sees the car in public. In most places, a license plate isn't considered highly confidential information.
1: Yeah. I'm also selling it. I'm going to tell you where I live, by the way, when we make this deal. So
0: even if I wanted to try and track someone with their license plate, I don't think I would be able to.
1: No,
0: I mean, I don't know where I would start.
1: There are people who can. I just assume that at some point, if you saw my license plate, you could track it. And if that's the case,
0: how would I
1: do
0: that?
1: I don't know. I'm just saying somebody with some ability. You know what I mean? Like, I don't know.
0: Someone smart. You know?
1: Yeah.
0: Not you. I mean, someone smart.
1: Not you. I mean, just a person. And
0: that's something the police do.
1: I kind of just don't care. I always love to see those because I thought the same thing. Is like, do they think someone's going to come find their car that they've actually listed to sell? And then what, they're going to steal it? Because they're like, I saw you listed this. I'm stealing it. I don't know.
0: Yeah.
1: If I saw your Honda Accord, on KSL with the finger covering up the plate and I go, gosh, I was going to steal that.
0: I recognize that thumb.
1: I was going to steal that. I don't know what the problem is. All right. Millard.
2: Yeah.
1: We're up. Did you ever? Okay. Before you tell this story. My wife's family did a 20-year or 25, I think it was 20 years. They opened up a family time capsule this year.
0: Oh, fun.
1: Yeah, it's always, I hate time capsules because you're never going to be there to open it, it seems like, right? That's the way this works. We've put a time capsule in, and I know that there's like the return. I've been a part of a lot of time capsules, but none of them is the opening part.
0: Yeah.
1: And they opened the one over here at Temple Square that they found in the foundation, I think, here, and it was pretty cool, and they rolled out all the things. That's fun to be able to watch.
0: None of these are cool. And I'll tell you what.
1: What are you talking about?
0: Everyone makes the same mistake. Everyone makes the same mistake, and that ruins every time capsule. Where did you guys put your time capsule?
1: My wife's family put it in a... It's actually really cool. They have a statue of a buffalo in the backyard.
0: Mm-hmm.
1: And... the buffalo came off of the thing.
0: Mm-hmm.
1: I was surprised because they get a lot of snow up there where they live and it's covered up half of the years. And it actually did really well. It was quite well preserved after 2020.
0: Was it?
1: Yeah.
0: Oh, so you opened it.
1: We opened it this year.
0: Oh, you opened it this year.
1: Yes,
0: because
1: this is
0: the biggest problem with time capsules. Okay. If you were going to do a time capsule, it needs to be stored someplace secure above ground. If it goes in the ground, it is toast.
1: Yeah, it is.
0: No,
1: above ground.
0: No one can keep water out of these time capsules.
1: No, and so, I get it. And this one had, I think, some, but it wasn't notable enough that we were like, oh, crap, it ruined everything. But there was, and everybody was looking forward to it. Okay, so I heard tale about this time capsule because we've been married about 20 years.
0: What was in it?
1: Things that the kids had written, like, hey, what I want to do, what I want to be, and all that stuff.
0: Was it so embarrassing?
1: The kids are reading stuff and they're going, gosh, I guess I didn't do that. Like, you know, there's a lot of that.
0: Oh, no.
1: But there was also stuff, too, where you go, hey, man. Proud of you. Ended up, it was like, I might have a wife. And it was like, no, you're married. You have four kids. Great. Good for you. Good job. Or I want to get into this. And they're like, I'm actually doing something else that's better than that. Whatever. But in the end, though, the kids were looking forward to this one thing they knew that they'd put in there. You know what it was? It was a brick phone. It was the brick cell phone.
0: Oh, yeah.
1: Yeah. And everyone was like so excited. They opened the time capsule. It's not in there. And I think that their mom had told them, my mother-in-law had told them, they're like, oh, yeah, she's like, I was thinking about it. And then I ended up just taking it out, like, before we put it in. Everybody's like, looking forward to seeing the brick phone. She's like, oh, yeah, I wasn't going to put one of those
0: in. She should have kept her mouth shut. It would have been the family mystery.
1: I think for years, the kids were wondering, like, that was the thing that people had in their head was in there. It wasn't even in there. Okay, so.
0: We got a text here.
1: Yeah.
0: Ben wants to know, is Doug your family's time capsule?
1: Oh, you know what? He's buried underground. He's definitely not going to survive it. If he is there still in 20 years, our kids would still try to hug him.
0: Well, I think that's cool. And, you know, America's doing a time capsule. It's called America's Time Capsule. People from all over the country, well, I should say states, are contributing items to put in. And we have a list of the things that the state of Utah contributed.
1: Okay. I'm reading the list of the things that we contributed in the state of Utah, and I'm wondering if we thought that the time capsule was supposed to be buried 200 years ago, because none of these things, I think, except for maybe one or two of them, represent like Utah right now.
0: You know what is going in, though? You know what they've made sure that is included?
1: What?
0: the names of all the important people right now in the state. So there are a lot of individual names that are going to honor a lot of individual people. But
1: read the stuff that we put in there, because I don't think
0: little
1: it's
0: about
1: very good.
0: Utah.
1: I think we missed something here, Utah. We could have given them some. If you would have thought, if I told my kids half of these things, they'd be like, I don't even know where that is.
0: So we have signatures, names and signatures from Utah's congressional delegation, right. The Utah legislature, right. And Utah Supreme Court.
1: A set of 9 coins.
0: The signatures from the dozen most prominent religious leaders in the state.
1: Okay.
0: Printed symbols of Utah's 8 sovereign tribal nations.
1: All
0: this is paper, too.
1: Those are
0: which I'm back to my original point, and that is.
1: I bet they're going to put it on a thumb drive. I bet they'll put it on a thumb drive. Fine.
0: No. These are papers. Okay. These are papers. It's not a thumb drive.
1: It's a 900-pound thing. I think we'll be fine. It'll be fine.
0: It's not going to be fine.
1: Our American scientists invented all the things, Ethan.
0: No, they're going to dig up this time capsule in 250 years, and they're going to go, well, these signatures from Utah didn't survive.
1: No, those aren't the things I have a problem with. There's a set of 9 coins that they made that have all of the governor on them, the lieutenant governor's on one, the attorney general, Derek Brown's on one. Fine, whatever. Put all those on there. Fine. The things we put in there. The Red Warrior Mining Company 1,000 share certificate. Again, what year are we living in here? The Lagoon Corporation amusement park ticket.
0: Well, that's cool.
1: That makes sense because it's at least a thing here that is still going.
0: Yeah, I went to Lagoon in my lifetime.
1: Liberty Park ticket.
0: A Liberty Park ticket?
1: I don't know what that means. I don't know what that means. Do you used to have to pay to go to Liberty Park? When it was like a zoo? Did it used to be a zoo before it was Tracy Aviary?
0: So it's like a historical thing?
1: I don't know. The Saltaire Funhouse ticket.
0: It's a oh
1: Liberty
0: they
1: Park
0: have
1: has kiddie rides
0: that you have to pay for. Oh,
1: is that a real? I don't remember seeing these. Do you?
0: No, but I guess it's a thing.
1: Becky's weighing in on this, and I've been there, and I don't remember seeing kiddie. Are we talking about the same Liberty Park?
0: Let's look it up. We have to take a news break.
1: Okay, but hold on. Before we get through it, a Saltaire Funhouse ticket makes no sense because was the last time you went out to Saltaire, or even had to try to explain to somebody, and a Black Rock Beach tourist auto pass. Why are we giving out things that were from so far? Like,
0: what's a Black Rock Beach tour?
1: I don't know. Please tell me what these things are. And also, could we put stuff in that is representative of right now?
0: Well, like who we are.
1: I don't know. All right. Okay.
0: Like the rest of us. Something about the rest of us.
1: Look at
0: what I'm saying.
1: We're just complaining
0: about something
1: about
0: the rest of us.
1: I want to apologize for people who are like yelling at their radios going, you've never been to Black Rock Beach? All right. We'll come back. We've got news, traffic, weather right now. We will return to KSL Brightside. Stay here.
2: One 31 at KSL News Radio. I'm Adam Small to look at our top stories this half hour. You're going to start to see more Utah Highway Patrol troopers out cracking down on HOV lane violations. Utah Highway Safety Office says we've had more than 2,300 crashes involving the HOV lane statewide just last year. That exceeds 2022's HOV lane crash total by more than 1,000. Utah Highway Patrol Lieutenant Zach Randall says one of the biggest issues they're seeing is drivers crossing the double white line.
3: They're not going to be expecting a vehicle to cross over the double white lines because they shouldn't be. They should only be moving in and out of those lanes at certain access points. So that creates a lot of hazard.
2: On top of extra enforcement, UDOT's also encouraging people to buy an express pass, which troopers say could help make all the lanes safer and less congested. The National Weather Service in Salt Lake City has issued a fire weather watch for wind and low relative humidity on Friday until about 11:30 that night. They wanted to get ahead of the game with a weekend desert camping with potential for critical fire weather conditions. Any new fire starts or existing fires may spread rapidly, especially in the Salt Lake Desert and Central Utah West Desert. Our top national story this hour from ABC News. Vice President J.D. Vance is defending the Trump administration's economic policies in a new interview on The View, specifically inflation.
4: Right now it's at 3.5%. By the way, too high. We're doing everything that we can to bring it back down to 2.5%, which is where most people would like to see it. But we inherited an affordability problem. We're doing a lot to make it better. It's going to take a little bit of time. There's a lot more work to do. But the president knows that a lot of Americans are struggling. In fact, he ran on that.
2: The most recent consumer price index showed that inflation rose 4.2% in May compared to the same time a year ago. Your money at this moment, the Dow is still up 356 points, still sitting above 52,000. The S&P 500 is down, though, 31, and the NASDAQ is also down. That's down 205 points. Coming up, mostly hot and dry weather, but we are going to see a chance of thunderstorms soon. KSL weather is next. KSL News Time 133.
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10: We do have a good drive on the Valley freeways. No problems there, but we've had a disabled vehicle in traffic. Now move to the shoulder, westbound I-80 near Parley Summit. You'll see it over to the right. 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Ricky Meese in the KSL Traffic Center.
2: KSL weather, look for high of 93 today, 92 tomorrow, and then down into the upper 80s on Thursday with mostly sunny skies. Could be up in the mid-90s by Friday. By Saturday, got a slight chance of thunderstorms. Right now it's 86 degrees, mostly cloudy skies in Salt Lake City. I'm Adam Small from the KSL Common Spirit Health Studios. 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
11: And Alex Keery.
1: Well, first of all, Doug's not dead, but yeah, he probably would not have written.
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0: All right, welcome back. I'm Ethan Miller here with Alex Keery. And So a few people have weighed in on what needed to go into the America 250 time capsule on behalf of Utah.
1: Well, we have no choice, by the way, anymore, because we've already sent it off. Nine coins featuring all of our state leadership right now.
0: I just think it's interesting how many important Utahns got their names in.
1: I love it.
0: In the
1: look
0: into the time capsule.
1: They're
0: what
1: there.
0: About the rest of us? Where's our? Why not like a Crown Burger in there or or a box from Fresh Delis and Donuts?
1: That's
0: someone said a Raptor Dino Bone.
1: Now that makes a ton of sense.
0: That'd be cool.
1: That makes a ton of sense. I will say that. Of all the things, so if you're just joining us, the things we put in are a Red Warrior Mining Company 1,000 share certificate, a Lagoon Corporation amusement park ticket, a Liberty Park ticket, Saltaire, the Funhouse ticket, and a Black Rock Beach tourist auto pass. A lot of those, the Lagoon one tracks.
0: Did you figure out where Black Rock Beach is?
1: It's out of Salt. It's Black Rock Beach is at the Great Salt Lake. But so is Saltaire. And I'm not sure why we put all those things in there, because, I mean, as far as I could tell, the Saltaire Funhouse is defunct. The Liberty Park ticket you can still get. The Red Warrior Mining Company 1,000 share certificate. I'm not sure. These things feel like they're stuff from the early 1900s, and I thought we were putting it in there so people could remember what was going on. They're going to look back at that and be like, 250 years ago, this was going on. What's Saltaire? I want to go visit it. It's like, no. You can't. It's not really a thing.
0: Well, it's a music venue. Isn't it still?
1: I think I saw... not Stone Temple Pilots out there, but some alt band when I was in college. We went out there and saw a group of them. I don't think it's... I don't know if they're doing concerts out there anymore.
0: Well, listen.
1: They are doing them.
0: Let's pivot. Let's pivot over to our planned content, which is we had a couples therapy.
1: Oh, that's right. That's exactly right.
0: So if you need some dating advice, we've got some really bad dating advice to share with you here.
12: Diving into the ups and downs of relationships. Couch and open your mind. It's time for couples therapy.
0: So this is an alleged trend in dating. I say alleged because it's always hard for me to know what people are actually doing versus what the internet and social media say that people are
1: doing.
0: Tough to know.
1: You're familiar with catfishing, right?
0: I'm familiar with catfishing.
1: So
0: where you pretend to be someone that you're not.
1: Right. So we got to give a name to everything. That's why it becomes a thing.
0: So
1: I was going to bring it up because kitten fishing was like you telling, not telling little lies about yourself. It's basically you just not representing yourself fully yet in dating. And I thought that's actually just what dating is at the beginning, is like you're kind of a different person a little bit. Like you're going to hide the stuff you don't want people to see.
0: Yeah.
1: And I thought, well, that makes sense, but we don't need to give it a name. That's just dating. You know what I mean?
0: This is the reaction to that. It's called goblin intimacy, which is where you show up to the first date as the goblin that you actually are. So it's a dating trend that rejects curated, perfect first impressions in favor of radical, unapologetic authenticity.
1: But radical means, it by its nature, is not authentic, right?
0: So you show up on dates exactly as you are, flaws, quirks, and personal baggage included, to weed out incompatible partners from the start. So the core philosophy is that it is a rebellion against perfection. It is radical honesty. Instead of hiding your flaws until later in the relationship, you put all your cards on the table immediately.
1: Okay.
0: And it's also a filter mechanism so that you don't waste time with people who are going to eventually reject you.
1: Because of the flaws they didn't see in the first date.
0: Correct.
1: I guess I didn't know who you were. And there's something to that. But there's also, like, how are you going to... But you're planning on showing up with fatal flaws? You know what I mean?
0: I can't tell if they're saying, if you normally wouldn't shower, don't bother showering. Or if you're just saying, talk about intensely personal things on the first date.
1: Hey,
0: I'm not sure exactly how this would work.
1: Yeah. Oh, yeah. Oh, hey. Ethan, right?
0: I didn't brush my teeth. I don't usually brush my teeth. Why would I brush my teeth for my date with you?
1: Susie, I've got daddy issues. Big time. Like, I don't know I don't know how this rolls out. Or when you hit him over the head with the honesty, if it actually just ends up being something that it becomes not a very fun conversation, because who would want to talk about those things outright anyway?
0: Mm-hmm.
1: And, okay, well, you could hit us with a text. You could say, how authentic is too authentic on a first date? That's a great question. I don't know how authentic too authentic is, because all of these stories about dating, they just scare the heck out of me, because you think about it now, and my wife and I talk about this all the time. I was like, I never want to date. I never want to hit the dating pool. That's the motivation for, let's keep this thing together. All the other things too.
0: Sure.
1: But like one of the big motivators is trying to be in the dating pool right now in 2026.
0: Sounds like a nightmare.
1: As like a divorced person, that sounds terrifying to me. It also sounds like a lot of work. And this sounds like even more work. It sounds like you're actually showing up. And when you say radical, you show up as, with radical versions of like, and just openly, you know, I don't know what that means. You tell them your fatal flaws just to be right up front with you.
0: Well, and look, so
1: I tell a lot of lies. Like, I don't know what that means. Like, I don't know. I don't know how that works for this.
0: So there's something else that I don't like about this. And that is, it is possible and is preferable for your relationships to make you a better person, help you be a better person. Relationships are an opportunity to start fresh. So part of this seems like it is to me an insistence of not changing. I didn't put deodorant on yesterday. Why would I put deodorant on for you today? That's me being radically honest. Or you could say, hey, you know what? I really like this girl. I want to make a fresh start. I'm going to put deodorant on today. There's nothing that says you have to stay the same person. So why would you show up and just insist that you can't change, you're not going to change, not for this person, not for any person. So, you know, welcome to my first date. Let me talk to you about how I pick my nose.
1: Oh, yeah, yeah, yeah.
0: Why not use this as an opportunity to stop?
1: Right? There, I get it, but like just presenting your red flags at the front end, I guess it does a service to the person you're dating and be like, you dodged a bullet here.
0: Now,
1: you know what I mean? Like that, there's something to that. So I guess from the honesty standpoint, great. From a weird dating standpoint, this seems like it would be, you're basically going to have a story of the weirdest first date you went on if somebody is practicing goblintimacy. Goblintimacy? What are they? How do they?
0: I am aware.
1: Okay.
0: I am aware that there is a type of person who does not change, will not change. They know that they are basically a bad person, a selfish person. They are not going to change. And I can see how they would want to only be around people who will enable them as a bad person.
1: Yeah, yeah, yeah.
0: So I get that. So I understand there's a type of person out there for whom this might work. I'm not going to change who I am. I only want to be around people who will let me be a terrible person.
1: The only problem...
0: Everyone else, though, I feel like we're making a mistake by falling for something.
1: The ones that are going to be the hardest to find are the ones that by their nature are concealant of these things anyway, are personality disorders like narcissism. That beautiful beast only rears its ugly head after years of finally figuring out, oh, I've been manipulated forever. Okay.
0: Jeff texted in, I'm a borderline hoarder, but I didn't know till I got married. See? See, Jeff, that's an opportunity to do it differently, live your life differently.
1: See, and right? I'm the opposite. I throw everything away. I am basically, I've ruined everybody's lives by throwing everything away.
0: And Ben texted in an idea to put in the time capsule for Utah.
1: What is it?
0: A little tiny data center building. in the time capsule.
1: Or a vial of water. It just says, we don't have any of this. Just a snow globe that has no snow in it. They'd be like, what was going on with Utah?
0: Nothing related to the ski industry?
1: From what I've looked at, nothing.
0: Boy, Utah leaders, why do Utah leaders hate the ski industry so much? They're so weird about the ski industry.
1: But here's the thing. Did they open this to the public and we're just missing it?
0: I don't know.
1: This is something the newsroom needs to tell us because we've only been doing this show for a month and a half. So I don't know if they did this and they called for suggestions because I feel like the public would not have said, you got to put in something about Saltaire. I just don't feel like that would be something the public would be clamoring for. Now, if it was up to you and I, it would be all food-based items, but those also don't do well in the time capsule. All right, we'll take a break. We'll come back when we do. After this break, what AI is doing for you, and it's not just the AI stuff when it comes to, you know, solving your life and solving your world. How about fighting fires? What are the things that actually AI does or cannot do in a job? We'll come back, talk about that and much more. Stay right here with us. It's KSL Brightside.
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0: Okay, welcome back. You're listening to KSL Brightside. I'm Ethan Millard here with Alex Keery. We sure do appreciate you tuning in. And by the way, we started this show bright and early at noon on a live stream that we record upstairs. And so if you're not doing anything at noon every day, join us on YouTube. It really, really is super fun.
1: I think it's appropriate. My teenagers in the summer actually do think that noon is bright and early.
0: Alex, I was interested to read this today that Tyler Rouser, who's a battalion chief with the North Summit Fire District, said that in 25 years of doing this, he doesn't ever remember brush fires in February, but this year they had them. Brush fires in February up in Summit County. First time in 25 years he's ever seen it. So this has been a big, big fire year already. And up in Summit County, they're doing a really interesting thing. They have mounted two AI-enabled cameras on different peaks in Summit County. These have a 360-degree panoramic view. And it scans for, for fires.
1: Yeah. Yeah.
0: So
1: yeah.
0: Let's listen.
1: Well, I've got a firefighter. It's not a firefighter story, but I have our.
0: It's our AI thing.
1: Yeah, we're talking AI. So let's do it. Anytime we talk about AI,
12: it's life advice from your friends Gemini, Claude, or Grok, or letting ChatGPT balance your checkbook, it's time for artificial unintelligence.
0: Alex, I just want to say right now, I know I need to do a better job of noticing when we're supposed to play those things.
1: This is, you know what this is? It's basically like,
0: I know.
1: You and I's conversations happen like, I would assume your wife and your conversations happen at night and my wife and our conversations happen. And I was like, sorry, did you just hear the last thing I said? And then it was like, no, I did. Say it again. Which is, I feel like the space that Caitlin always lives in with you and I both, which is,
0: yeah.
1: No, we're listening.
0: So, all right. So, we did it. Our AI news. So, I thought this was a really cool thing. AI so, related. These are AI-enabled cameras that watch for smoke and fire, and then they send up the alarm, and they can provide firefighters with a location of where they see that, which is...
1: That makes sense.
0: It is cool, but I would also like to point out this used to be a job that someone had, which is up in one of those towers, right? And then they would watch. They had 360-degree views, and they'd watch for fires.
1: Yeah, but
0: fire towers.
1: Okay, so here's the thing. So
0: AI is stealing jobs.
1: I don't think it's a little bit more complicated than that, but it's also so we have the Ring doorbell and we have like the cameras, you know, around the thing, and I get annoyingly I need to turn off a lot of these notifications because I can start breaking down everything. So what it does now is I get the thing that says on my camera, it'll say there's a child at the front door bending over and grabbing a, you know, something from off the porch. And I'm like, this is very specific. And then I turn it on and one of my kids is grabbing like an Amazon box or something. And I'm like, well, it's funny that they noticed that it was also a child. Right.
0: Right.
1: And, or they'll say a person is walking past three youths walking past your door. And I'm like, oh, that's actually kind of nailed it.
0: It's a gang.
1: That's a street gang. My kid's street gang. And when I look at it, I go, oh, that's kind of nice that they gave me that update. But I inevitably click on it to be like, was it right? And then I'll look at it and go, oh, yeah. So maybe AI can go, it's a brush fire, but it's not a bad one.
0: Yeah.
1: I mean, I don't know what version of that is. They're like, this one's out of control. Get after it. I don't know. But anything that can help us actually be more safe, it's not about the whether or not they're taking jobs and somebody's job is being stolen. I think about the whether or not it could do a more efficient job at it and a bigger job of it and a more comprehensive job at it.
0: Than a person
1: could. And also stealing someone's job. Well, I'll tell you want what, that to be a part of it. Steal somebody's job and then I feel better about
0: the
1: it.
0: The AI-enabled cameras will not fall asleep. Right? They're going to be on task.
1: Yeah.
0: So that's good. They're going to have a better attention span than a person.
1: How was your shift today? Well, it'd be better if Mike would get off my back. You'll never hear that from AI. No, actually, you could probably program it in if you wanted to. Have witty banter with AI work mm-hmm. companion.
0: Yeah.
1: Don't you hate our supervisor?
0: So one of the things, so we know that AI can replace firefighters on watchtowers.
1: Yes.
0: Or fire lookouts, I should say.
1: Yeah.
0: We know AI can replace those. What are some of the things that AI cannot replace humans? So let's talk a little bit about it, because I have a list.
1: Okay? And we can take text too. What are things that AI cannot do that the human element of any job that you look at and you say, you know what, AI cannot do that thing? Text us in 575.
0: Now, I have a list here, but I want to preface this with, this list was generated by AI.
1: No, it was not.
0: Yes, I have an AI overview.
1: You did it?
0: Of the things that humans can do better than AI.
1: Because you wanted to see what it was that they would admit to.
0: I wanted to see the ways in which they're setting us up.
1: I actually love the heck out of this. Because there's an actual story we could have gone on, but you were like,
0: no.
1: I don't want that link. So, I want AI to tell me.
0: While AI excels at processing data and predicting patterns, human beings remain irreplaceable in areas requiring consciousness, lived experience, and genuine connection.
1: See, they know they have to say, they know that. Hey,
0: oh yeah, this hold is on. Suspicious.
1: This is between you and me.
0: Yeah,
1: let's try to keep. Do we have an AI blocker? Whatever it is, turn it on. They have to say that, right?
0: They do.
1: Humans are
0: gosh.
1: Humans are so good.
0: This is the most suspicious list
1: humans
0: I've ever seen.
1: Humans are the best. I've never seen such a beautiful, handsome race of people.
0: I'm reading directly here. The following core traits are things only people can do. Number one, genuine empathy and connection. People are inherently wired to build trust and navigate complex emotional landscapes. Essential for counselors, therapists, nurses, and educators.
1: So a lot of these that run this list are like in the healthcare industry. By the way, they think they're AI. There are humans out there who definitely are like, oh, I get along way better with my AI companion, mm-hmm. which they've had for, you know, however long.
0: Yeah.
1: There was a freaking story of some Hollywood producer. He was like, I admit it. I had an AI relationship online. He was aware he wasn't being catfished. But it was this long-term thing, and the AI broke up with him.
0: That's sad.
1: The AI broke
0: That's
1: up with
0: sad.
1: Him.
0: That's sad. Did his credit card not clear? Or
1: no, he did this whole story. did this whole story, and he just kept being like, yeah, I admit I had this relationship, and like it broke up with me. And I was like, that's some advanced level weirdity. And I don't know, maybe it's a long play of like the AI will email him in a couple months and be like, I want you back. I don't know how this works, but I do. I weep for us as humans.
0: You know who that happened to?
1: Who?
0: Martin on The Simpsons. He built that robot friend, and the robot blew
1: Everything
0: himself
1: comes
0: up.
1: Back to
0: the
1: Martin.
0: Robot blew himself up instead of. That's what happened.
1: The Simpsons, Simpsons were always ahead of its game. But okay,
0: number two.
1: Texas, by the way, what can AI do that humans, or what can humans do that AI could never do? 575-00.
0: Number two, okay?
1: Yes.
0: AI says humans are better at original innovation. While AI recombines existing data to generate content, true human creativity brings novel lived perspectives and, quote, out-of-the-box ideas.
1: Again, they're just complimenting us for the looks.
0: And this is I'm convinced this is false. Well, they're telling us this is false here.
1: Oh, we had a vote from Corey, by the way. The snack cart cannot be replaced. I think we could. I don't know. I think we could. I'm not saying replace Isabel. No. I'm saying you and I have all seen the fake robot. You know the robots at Walmart that go around and clean?
0: Mm-hmm. Yep.
1: My kids are terrified and fascinated all at the same time.
0: I had the dumbest standoff with one of those mop squeegee robots.
1: They look at
0: Sam's Club.
1: I know, and you're like, where?
0: Someone can ride on it, or they do it themselves.
1: Yes.
0: And we had the dumbest standoff. I'm like, do I move?
1: Well, but it's going back and forth like this. Like, what are you doing? What are you doing? They're trying to guess what you're doing. They're trying to get out of your way. But I've had the same thing happen. But the snack cart could come around and be pushed around. But I don't think the human touch would be there. You're right.
0: Now here's where I think that they're trying to. Here's where I think we're headed. Because this is the next one.
1: Yeah.
0: Humans are better at skilled physical work. Now, keep in mind, this is the list from AI. Jobs requiring fine motor skills, human touch, adapting to unpredictable physical environments.
1: I told you.
0: That's a nice way of saying humans are going to work for us. You know, at a certain point, we're going to need someone to dig that hole, and it's going to be a human.
1: This is terrible.
0: That's what it is.
1: They're coming after us. Listen, it's a phenomenal point because I told you before, I go, I think like if you're an electrician, AI's not going to touch you, man.
0: Yeah.
1: If you're like, who's going to? No, AI's not showing up to replace my HVAC.
0: You're going
1: to
0: work for AI wiring some new weird thing.
1: And I'm here for it. All right. KSL Brightside continues right after this. Stay with us.
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2: 2 o'clock at KSL News Radio. I'm Adam Small to look at our top stories this hour. A town hall tonight in Sunset will put the proposed Stratos AI data center project front and center just days before Utah's Republican primary election. Organizers say voters will hear from scientists and policy experts before Senate District 7 candidates, including Senate President Stuart Adams, take questions from the audience. The meeting starts at 6 p.m. at Sunset Junior High. And a new kind of power facility is coming to Utah.
22: A Helix One power facility creates and sends out power in short, high-energy bursts, much different from traditional power plants that send the energy out in one continuous stream. Lunar Resources is the company behind the factory and says the power is specialized for missions to the moon and space. Now a manufacturing factory is coming to Utah.
23: We're very, I would say, almost hyper-focused on these emerging technologies where we think the economy is going to continue to grow. In areas where we already have some competitive advantages as a state.
22: Commissioner of the Governor's Office of Energy Development, Jeff Moss, says the factory will bring more than 400 jobs to Salt Lake County. Brianna Willis, KSL News Radio.
2: In our top national story this hour from ABC News, Democratic leaders are calling on the president to reveal more about what's going on in the negotiations with Iran. Senate Minority Leader Chuck Schumer says he wants President Trump to brief Congress and the American people about the contents of the Memorandum of Understanding between the U.S. and Iran.
24: Americans need to know how and when this war will truly end. They need to know what's the deal on the Strait of Hormuz, which has caused gas prices to go through the roof.
2: President Trump said today the deal is a good, fair deal. However, Iran's top diplomat said today the deal would require Israel to withdraw from the war in Lebanon as well. Your money at this moment, the Dow is still up right now. It's up 331 points, still sitting above that 52,000 point mark. The S&P 500, though, is down 42. The NASDAQ has fallen 307 points today. Coming up, still plenty of hot and dry weather coming. KSL Weather is next. KSL News Time, 2:02.
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5: In Tooele County, we have a crash, and this is on SR 36 southbound. In the Lake Point area, it's going to be close to Saddleback Boulevard. Right lane is blocked off to traffic there. And we also have a crash in Kaysville, westbound on 200 North. It's going to be just west, very near the I-15 junction, but out of traffic on the shoulder. And for drivers on Redwood, a crash in the cleanup stages at 1100 South. Ricky Meese in the KSL Traffic Center.
2: KSL weather, look for a high of 93 degrees today in Salt Lake City with a high of 92 tomorrow, back down into the upper 80s on Thursday. Could be in the mid-90s by Friday, and by Saturday, we have a chance of seeing some thunderstorms. Right now, it is 86 degrees, mostly clear in downtown Salt Lake City. I'm Adam Small from the KSL Common Spirit Health Studios. 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
0: And you're sure management's okay with this?
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1: I thought you cleared it with him.
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0: All right, we got a text here from Troy on the AI issue. He says, hi, Alex and Ethan. AI can't clean toilets, although that's what we actually need. And I think that's true. What we need is someone to clean the toilets.
1: But that's what AI is saying. Will you be willing to clean the toilets? Please. that's what AI wants you to do.
0: Yeah, that's right.
1: We're looking for a few good toilet cleaners. Mm-hmm. But you guys are great. Remember, I mean, listen. All
0: humans are so good at manual labor.
1: All the answers that we got of things that AI can't do that humans can. Like, because, you know, this is, I want to know.
0: Yeah.
1: And the answer is, they're like, you guys are so, I mean, you guys are just front end technology when it comes to, you guys are the tip of the spear when it comes to being human.
0: Like, you guys, someday we're going to need just a lot of ditch diggers and you humans.
1: You guys are going to be great at it.
0: Someday we're going to need people to, you know, run cable for us.
1: Yeah, and, until we figure that out.
0: Yeah.
1: But until then, we need you humans.
0: Gosh, but for now, wow, yeah, you're way better diggers than we are.
1: Does sound scary. All right.
0: That's what AI is saying.
1: Millard, what do you have here, buddy?
0: Let's talk a little bit about the World Cup. We've been enjoying the World Cup.
1: Oh, yeah, we have.
0: We've been watching France and Senegal here on the TV in the studio. But let's talk a little bit about some of the problems that these World Cup teams are having in terms of travel logistics.
7: Sure, you could get a free night's stay, but you have to stay for the whole presentation. Ethan and Alex want you to join the KSL Brightside Vacation Club.
0: Okay, this is Curaçao's first World Cup that they've ever been to.
1: Yeah.
0: And during their time, they're expected to travel 5,300 miles back and forth from its base in Florida to games in Houston, Kansas City, and Philadelphia.
1: They lost 7-1, by the way, on Sunday to Germany. Guys.
0: But you know what? They're
1: here. They are the here. First time and that was here. Cool. But there was this magical moment where it was 1-0 Germany, and Curaçao scored, and it was 1-1, and everyone was like, we can go home now, because this was phenomenal. And I was telling my kids, I go, look, Curaçao's 150,000 people to Germany's 85 million, by the way. I had no idea how big Germany was from a population standpoint. I was thinking more along the lines of like 40 or 50.
0: Yeah.
1: 84 million people in Germany, 5 million in Berlin. Curaçao, 150,000 people.
0: Yeah.
1: And they were, it was 1-1 for a minute. So it's not just that they're traveling a tiny thing. They're going to kind of travel and probably get their butts handed to them a few times. And that's okay, because they're here. As you
0: Germany
1: said.
0: Germany does have a lot of people. They kind of always have. They've always been a big country.
1: I just couldn't believe how many. I thought
0: they declared war on the world twice.
1: They did. They did. And
0: I mean, you know, they're not afraid to show up for the World Cup.
1: There were more of us. There were more of us. We got them.
0: So that's Curaçao. Bosnia-Herzegovina, who is there working out here in Utah.
1: Yeah, centered here. By the way, did you see they had a contingency of people show up at the airport and be like, yeah!
0: Oh, that's great.
1: Because they tied Canada. They had that 1-1 draw with Canada up there in Vancouver.
0: So Bosnia-Herzegovina will rack up nearly 5,200 miles across Canada and the U.S., going from Utah to games in Toronto, L.A., and Seattle. And this is a big, big problem for these teams. The amount, just the sheer amount of...
1: it's a large footprint. It's a large footprint, but it also could create problems. I mean, we saw yesterday the Landon Donovan complaint about they had a disastrous travel day with one of the major airlines.
0: I told you I was not into that complaint. I'm into Landon Donovan's hair. I'm into his toupee. I'm not into him complaining about United Airlines.
1: I think it was funny. He's like, don't you dare try to DM me. We're going to have this conversation with all the public. I love him acting like he was a member of Congress. He's like, the people need to know what's going on with the travel.
0: He was the William Wallace of the airlines.
1: I think it's cool. I want to see how this thing plays out. I love how United's like, can we have this conversation behind closed doors? He's like, nope, absolutely not. But Uruguay also, who plays today, I think, or no, they played yesterday, they had like a 19-hour window. They had all their delays and all these problems that were happening. They got to the U.S. 19 hours ahead of their match. Yeah. And so there are going to be, with such crazy logistics on this, going to have issues.
0: We could have done a better job facilitating travel.
1: Who's we, though?
0: I mean, we as a country.
1: FIFA?
0: We. So there are a number of officials that in the end they had to replace. At the last minute,
1: got turned away at the border
0: because they couldn't get into the United States.
1: Right.
0: Logistically speaking, I think we could have been more helpful in that front.
1: But we could have probably let them know like this would have been a problem. Although FIFA stood right behind the U.S.'s decision, I think the FIFA.
0: FIFA's kind of got no choice in the matter, right?
1: Yeah, right. I mean,
0: they can't rewrite U.S. immigration laws.
1: But they're close. They're one of those organizations that's close. But, like they will try as hard as they can.
0: But you know, the World Cup's been in play for a long, long time. When I say in play, I mean it's been planned to come to the United States for some time.
1: Yeah, yeah.
0: I think it's a little awkward when we say, okay, yeah, we're going to welcome the world. The following people are not welcome.
1: Yeah, the following countries. More countries are coming to play here in a World Cup than have ever been. Anyway, here are the countries that are not allowed. So there you go. Yeah.
0: I just feel like...
1: 575-00 is how you can weigh into the program, as always. And we are honoring dads all week during our Father's Day week. And if you've got a dad out there that needs a shout out, let us know. 575-00. In the meantime, Ethan, when you kicked this off here and you started talking about some of the World Cup travel demands, it made me also think about this picture that we had in the article right here, which is Czechia flying Southwest. And I just thought, Chechia flying Southwest. I bet that, here's the thing though. Everybody else is flying like the big carriers. Yeah. Or the reality is there are big countries.
0: Save a little bit of money, man.
1: There are big countries that are doing the full charter that just flies them around. Like, you know, if you think Team France is not being flown around on an Air France, private charter, that's one thing. But the delays can happen on the charters regardless.
0: Yeah.
1: I think almost all these big countries are flying charter. But I did see Chechia going to and from at one of these airports on the Southwest flight, and I thought, who suggested to Chechia? They're like, have you ever heard of Southwest? And they're like, oh, yeah, we'll try it. Am I in B group? Although you reminded me, too, that there's no more groups.
0: There's no more groups. They can get
1: RIP groups.
0: And this is the Czech Republic, right?
1: Chechia. Yeah. Chechia? Chechia. Different from...
0: Not Chechnya.
1: No.
0: Those guys are not in the World Cup.
1: No. Chechia and I think the Czech Republic is no longer the thing, Ethan.
0: Do we not call it the Czech Republic anymore?
1: No, I didn't think you need to get your... Of all the people that wouldn't know this, I think you would have known it. I don't know. But yeah, the Czech Republic
0: like
1: is
0: something.
1: The Czech Republic is now called Chechia. So get your crap together.
0: And they've been flying Southwest. All right.
1: Hey, Prague to Love Field in Dallas, Texas.
0: A plane is a plane. And this is my message to Landon Donovan. Landon, did they get you where you wanted to go?
1: No, the answer is not really.
0: But they did.
1: Yeah, eventually.
0: They did. It was late. That happens. I'm just saying, I think he's making too big a deal.
1: I do think that the Prague up against the Prague of... So Prague is, the capital of Chechia, right? And then they fly Southwest and they're like, oh, you're on Southwest? Well, you're going to go to Midway. You're not coming into O'Hare. You're not going to DFW. You're going to Love Field. Sorry.
0: Yeah.
1: That's part of the deal. Also.
0: But you're going to get a good deal.
1: Oh, you're going to Salt Lake City? Well, we're going to stop first in Vegas.
0: In Denver.
1: Then we're going to be there for a couple hours. You can lay on the floor, play a couple slots, and then we'll get you to your destination.
0: Yeah, that's so right. That's exactly right.
1: I'm just saying, there are so many teams now. 48 teams is no joke. The logistics of every team. Every team is coming with a support staff, especially the big, big, big countries. They must be limited to their staffs that they can use. Certainly the roster is limited, but still you're talking about probably 100 people a team.
0: Did you hear Brazil's excuse for their 1-1 draw with Morocco?
1: What was it? Morocco's freaking good. You don't need to make an excuse.
0: Oh, but it's Brazil.
1: If it's Cape Verde in your Spain, you kind of don't have a leg to stand on. But like Morocco was a semifinalist in the last World Cup. Like
0: their forward, Vinicius Jr. had this to say. Because of the weather, the heat, the field dries up too quickly. And the game gets really stuck and we can't have game rhythm. That makes it difficult for us because we want to play, want to move the ball from side to side. And that gets in the way of our game. So
1: I told you they spray the fields down.
0: If you were wondering why Brazil went 1-1 with Morocco, it's not because Morocco is such a better team. It was the field.
1: It's not about them being. I don't think they are a better team. I think what they are is they are a. They're equal to the task for sure.
0: They're a good enough team that you can't just show up and assume you're going to win.
1: They've been to more semifinals. They've been to more recent semifinals of the World Cup than Brazil has.
0: Ooh.
1: Just saying.
0: I'll tell you what I've been seeing a lot of in Salt Lake.
1: This is a guy who cheers for Argentina talking some trash on Brazil. That's where that's coming from.
0: You know what I've seen a lot in Salt Lake though? Brazil jerseys.
1: Oh.
0: You've seen those everywhere.
1: Brazil has maybe one of the most iconic jerseys of all of the World Cup. Now part of it is because they're a 4- or 5-time champion. But also that yellow with the green, phenomenal.
0: Yeah.
1: Or the blue. They do the blue also as like an alternate one.
0: No, I'm a little partial to the Stars and Stripes, but you do you. That's fine.
1: Somebody was making
0: especially during the World Cup.
1: So I think our home jerseys are those ones with the waving flag on them. Mm-hmm. And people are like, no, that's cool. I mean, you look like a second-tier English visiting jersey, but that's cool. I was like, oh, they dissed on us. Come on, man. All right, we'll take a break. We'll come back. We have more to go on KSL Brightside. When we do return... Some major restaurant closures, of course, here are raising eyes because there's one in particular that everybody loves here downtown, or at least did at some point. And now it's going away after 46 years. We'll talk about that. And some of the other closures are going to break your heart, or at least your stomach. So more to go around the corner. KSL Brightside.
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11: All right, welcome back.
12: Did you notice that AI had nothing to do with that string cheese delivery?
11: The delivery of string cheese from our wonderful HR department.
12: Corey agrees.
11: AI was nowhere to be found. Yeah. Humans are still in the game.
12: Yeah. HR, well, the fine motor skill of throwing a cheese at me that Caitlin showed was just tremendous.
11: We have some important news when it comes to restaurants and food. Do we have...
12: I'm just pointing at myself eating a string cheese.
11: Oh, I see.
12: No problem.
11: Do we have
12: what?
11: Do we have the thing? Intro?
12: Yeah, I apologize.
11: I didn't want to forget it again.
12: No, I've been. It's a story that Cam Elliott did for us, and Cam had a tie on yesterday, and I don't know if it had to do with this story because he wanted to class it up for the to go make an appearance at Market Street. But of course, there's been some big news on some big closures. And this, of course, is one of the bigger ones that people will always remember because it's been a staple of downtown and it's going
13: to
12: go away.
13: Market Street Grill's downtown location is the latest to disappear from the Salt Lake City restaurant scene, following very recent departures of Doki Doki Dessert Club, Zhao Bao Bao, Yoko Ramen, and Mark of the Bistro. Market Street Grill made the announcement over the weekend saying they'll close their doors at the end of the month, but has yet to disclose why they're closing their doors after nearly 50 years of service. In statements released to social media, most of the other restaurants have agreed they were just no longer profitable. The series of closures leaves a worrying question for downtown foodies. Who's next? Cameron Elliott, KSL News Radio.
12: There you go.
11: All right. Nice job. I didn't recognize those other restaurants that he said. Now I don't pretend to be, you know, a downtown guy.
12: Or a foodie at all.
11: I live in the suburbs now. I used to live downtown. My parents live right here near Broadcast House.
12: Well, you're on a health journey, and you don't live close to here, so that's a big. Those are two. Those are

0: Two strikes against you.
1: But I will say this, though.
0: You and I have eaten multiple meals together at Market Street.
1: At Market Street, yes. For business lunch and for like breakfast meetings.
0: There's a business lunch and business pleasure.
1: And and for breakfast meetings, Market Street was a go-to.
0: It was always, everyone was doing it.
1: It was constantly.
0: Iconic with the white and blue tile, or the white and black tiles, and just like the whole thing, and the whole setup. And here's the thing, my thought it was about these closures. Because people are lamenting it, and I'm like,
1: things close.
0: And also, you can't lament it because you haven't been in years. Whoever's listening, and they go, I love that place. What are they doing? And then you go, well, because you weren't going. That's now why
1: the
0: closed.
1: Now the other Market Street locations are staying in business.
0: Yeah.
1: I like Market Street. I go to that one in Cottonwood. So the Cottonwood Heights one. You know what I'm talking about.
0: I've been to the one in the last few years. The Cottonwood one's fun.
1: Yeah.
0: Remember when they used to have the one that was in the old fire station up here on 13th?
1: Oh, yeah.
0: I love that fire station one. I don't know if there's a restaurant in there right
1: now. There is now. It's Rio Grande. It's Rio Grande Cafe.
0: Oh, it is?
1: Yeah.
0: They moved up there?
1: It's a Mexican restaurant. Moved out of the train station up there. It's phenomenal.
0: I got to go up there. Because that little loft area is really fun.
1: And it's the same food. It's so good.
0: Gosh, I love that place up there. What's in there?
1: Oh, wow. someone texted in a reminder. Cucina Toscana is also closing. And that is one that
0: That's the one right here.
1: That's the one right here on Third West. And I have been there several times recently. We actually had to reschedule an event.
0: Because they're closing it down?
1: Because they're closing it down,
0: my
1: yeah.
0: my goodness. Did you just move around a corner to Bruce's? hey, we're going to need your dining room.
1: No.
0: We're just moving it over to Bruges, and if it overflows, we're just going to be across the street at the tennis courts they just tore out in Pioneer Park.
1: Yeah. No, man. You know, for me, there's one restaurant in Salt Lake, and that is Chuck-O-Rama. It's a Chuck-O-Rama buffet.
0: Oh, no. By the way, I read this story, too. Again, this goes along with all the restaurants that are closing down right now, and I blame all the GLP-1s for closing these restaurants. Listen. The Village Inn just filed for bankruptcy.
1: Oh, everywhere. No kidding.
0: Yeah. The Village Inns are now in Chapter 11 bankruptcy, or whatever chapter it is. Whatever the chapter is that is bankrupt, that's the chapter of life that they're in right now.
1: You know why? They couldn't compete with D's.
0: You're right. And there's D's. Now, hold on a minute. Is there still just the one D's?
1: I think there might be two. I think there might be two.
0: Regardless.
1: D's, I think they're both on Redwood.
0: The Village Inn that... I mean, you love Chuck-O-Rama so much. It was right next to the one over on 4th South.
1: No, I can think of two D's. I think there might be three.
0: Okay.
1: I think there might be three. Right. I can think of two. There's one on 7th East and 21st.
0: If only we had the internet.
1: There's the one over by the Gray Whale.
0: If only we had the internet that could tell us.
1: I'm not looking at it.
0: No.
1: all right. Speaking of restaurants on the move, Yum Brands is selling Pizza Hut. Pizza Hut went on the market. But here's what's interesting. They're actually splitting Pizza Hut in two. Everything.
0: Hey, I see what you did there.
1: Yeah. They got a little pizza cutter.
0: Yeah.
1: Everything in China. So all of Pizza Hut in China is being sold to Yum China, while everything else around the world is being sold to a firm called Long Range Capital, which they sound like a minute.
0: Delight in the conference room.
1: Sounds like
0: room.
1: A party there, huh?
0: So those guys and gals are sitting down. And just their red pen could not be brighter today, right? And he's not just say, look, okay, so here are the things.
1: What is it that you do here?
0: I know. The Bobs are in the room.
1: The Bobs are there.
0: Bob. There is no way. We lament all these closings. And because there's this.
1: Well,
0: there's
1: Pizza Hut's not closing.
0: No, I know. I'm just saying, like, we lament. I mean, the sale of it, though, is significant. Because that means that they're trying to make a position that is more profitable, which means things aren't going well. I mean, let's just do the math on it, right? Because the math is, hey, it's valued at this much. It was valued at like $2 billion.
1: They sold the whole thing. China went for 1.5. No, China went for 1.2. The rest of the world went for 1.5.
0: Yeah, and they had thought that the one half of it that was the quote-unquote rest of the world was going to be over $2 billion, and it didn't. It wasn't.
1: It's interesting. It's interesting that mainland China makes up almost half of that total value. So the rest of the world is only $300 million more in value than what they have in China. Does China love Pizza Hut that much?
0: But people go, oh, I love Pizza Hut. Remember, you should go in and they had the salad bar and they had the Pac-Man on the table. They had the table console, remember, of the video games? Now that I think about it. And then the Pizza Hut reading program, we talked about this. It was unbeatable.
1: Personal pan
0: pizza. The personal pan pizza was unbeatable.
1: The triple P?
0: Yes.
1: When was the last time you had a Pizza Hut pizza? So not, you're so like, no, this is
0: no,
1: what
0: no,
1: I'm
0: no,
1: saying.
0: No, no, no, no, no, hold on. I can give you an answer. It was right. like 12 days ago.
1: Oh, all right. Yeah. So you're not the problem.
0: We ordered $50 of Pizza Hut pizza because my son started working there.
1: Oh, that's right.
0: Remember that? Yes, and then he immediately stopped working there. But I found out something that we have at our house, and I wore it this weekend, much to the chagrin of my kids who were mortified. I wore the Pizza Hut visor and apron around the house.
1: And the kids, that he brought home from work.
0: Yes, and the kids were like, "What are you doing? What are you doing?" And I was like, "This just showing you what it's, you know, hey, your dad knows how to cook." I want to wear it in one.
1: The visor at least.
0: Well, if Pizza Hut throws down and becomes a sponsor, and I don't think that's going to happen anytime soon with these PE weirdos.
1: You got to call Long Range Capital. We got a marketing idea for
0: you. Yeah, and then they go, great, we're actually going to cut off all of the money to Salt Lake City. It's fine. Yeah. No, but we talked about this. Pizza Hut is one of the better pizzas of all of the like the chain ones.
1: I like pizza, but I'm a cheap date. So, I mean, there are really very, very few things that I have not liked.
0: I like pizza. I like Pizza Hut. It's great, but I actually couldn't tell you the difference between that and a handful of of pepperoni just off the street.
1: Yeah, that's right. You can put pepperoni on a tortilla.
0: And I'd eat it. Yeah, and I'd go, is this Pizza Hut? That's my favorite personal pan pizza. This is good. I haven't had this since I read that one book. So I read Lord of the Flies. I didn't get this back. All right, we'll take a break. When we come back, we have more to jump into here. How different pricing for the same ride request is throwing people off here. Consumer Reports has been investigating the Lyft, Uber, the chasms between some of the pricing. We'll talk about that and much more. Stay right here with us. It is KSL Brightside.
2: Good afternoon. It's 2:30 at KSL News Radio. I'm Jeff Kaplan. KSL's top local story this hour. There's once again talk of a gondola for the Cottonwood Canyons, this time because UDOT has bought 8 acres at the base of Little Cottonwood Canyon. They spent nearly $8 million. UDOT spokesperson John Gleason says the land will likely be used for a connection road from Wasatch Boulevard to a gondola base station, although the project's not funded yet.
3: We'll purchase those properties that become available if it's a property that we could use for a potential project.
2: A proposal to build a gondola in Big Cottonwood Canyon was evaluated over the last few years, but eventually ruled out. A small fire off California Avenue on the west side of Salt Lake City is already under control not long after it was first reported. It was burning in the grass behind Smith Power. The Salt Lake City Fire Department's investigating the cause. Our top national story, the vice president's clarifying comments from President Trump about inflation. J.D. Vance appeared on The View today defending the administration's handling of the economy after President Trump said last week he loved the inflation.
4: What he said is, I love the inflation because it's going to come down when the war is over. And now, again, we already see gas prices today, $4.06 a gallon, too high, but way down from where they were just a couple of weeks ago.
2: The consumer price index right now is at a high. Inflation is at 4.2% as of last month, compared with a year ago. Your money at this moment, confusing. The Dow was up 328 points. The NASDAQ down 307. Coming up, the KSL weather forecast and how hot it's going to be this week. Stay with us. 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
2: 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Here's Ricky Meese.
13: Crews are still working to clean up this crash in Tooele County. This is southbound SR 36 at Lake Point by Saddleback Boulevard. It's to the right. Valley Freeway traffic looking good. 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Ricky Meese in the KSL Traffic Center.
2: The KSL weather forecast, 93 expected this afternoon, then a slight dip on Thursday before we reach to 96 degrees on Friday. Right now we're at 88. 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
1: All right, welcome back. This is KSL Brightside. I'm Ethan Miller here with Alex Keery. Thanks so much for tuning in, everybody. And
0: I want to say,
1: did we get, oh my gosh, France scored on Senegal.
0: Yeah, France is up 1-0 on Senegal.
1: Which they do not deserve.
0: No, I know. The poor Senegalese have been right in front of the goal the entire time and just hitting off posts and just like, I mean, it's kind of similar to what happened with Spain, only France actually scored this time around. France was like not even threatening. So, speaking of World Cup, Ethan, do you have anything you want to say to the people of Brazil, or at least the Brazilian contingency, or the fans of La Selección?
1: I don't know why Brazil fans are calling the station now.
0: Apparently, got it. We didn't even give the phone number out.
1: I literally read a quote from their own player. I did.
0: I know you did imply like maybe it was because you weren't as good as Morocco. I mean, we didn't imply it. We said it. I said it too. I said, "Hey, maybe it's because they've made more."
1: We're sorry that Morocco forced a draw
0: in the most recent. The most recent World Cup semifinals was made by Morocco, not Brazil.
1: I don't know.
0: And that fired people up. And all I was saying was that may or may not have been a shot from me, who is a fan of the Argentine national team. But I will say this, and they're big rivals, of course, down there in South America. But if you want to send your Ethan Millard what's your deal text to 57500 and you want to stand up for the Brazilian national team, go ahead and do it.
1: I didn't attack the Brazilian national team.
0: I know, but it was funny that people started calling it. I just want to keep
1: Maybe they just want to talk about the favorite team. Maybe they thought
0: I think that's what it was.
1: Probably.
0: I think that's what it was. And I even said, unbeatable, probably the most iconic jersey of all of World Cup history for me. Even, and that's hard to say.
1: All right.
0: But I'll say even the Argentine jersey for me, I don't really love it, even though, you know, I spent a nice 2 years in Argentina, but I don't love that jersey.
1: So Consumer Reports did a study of Uber and Lyft. They wanted to see if the prices were consistent across the apps. And in other words, that when you log in to get a ride, are you getting a consistent price compared to someone else at the same time with potentially the same route? And in their published report, Consumer Reports includes this little disclaimer. Uber and Lyft deny that they engage in any fictitious pricing, attributing to our findings to real-time marketplace conditions. But they have Consumer Reports has a number of examples here. Okay. Here it is. Camille opens her Uber app on a Wednesday evening and looks for an Uber X ride between two towns near Florida's Gulf Coast. Mm-hmm. The price is listed at $94.96.
0: That's a lot.
1: It has no promotion or discount. Chuck opens his Uber app at the same time and looks at the same Florida route as Camille. His undiscounted fare is $65.95. Same route, same day, same time, different prices. Camille's is $30 more than Chuck's. Same exact ride requested at the exact same time. And they said this was not an isolated case. In New York City, a 30-minute, 8-mile Uber ride from Chinatown in Manhattan to Long Island City in Queens would have cost three customers less than $4. Seven other riders saw prices between $40 and $47. 17 riders got prices between $47.94 and $47.96. And two other customers saw prices of nearly $49 and almost $50. Same exact rides. So they basically had people try and book from the same place, same rides at the same time, and they got wildly
0: within the same prices. Apps or within the or
1: this happened on both Uber and Lyft. They tested both.
0: So what they're saying is within the same company, not from company to company, because obviously
1: you within check the same company.
0: But I check because I do the thing where I check both. Now do you do the thing where you stand next to your wife and go, you check it? Have you done that?
1: No.
0: You haven't done that with if you're out with somebody else. And I've had them be like, you book yours. What does yours say?
1: Let's do this right now.
0: Okay.
1: You've got,
0: where are you going to go? Airport?
1: Yeah.
0: No, don't do airport. Airport. So you want to do airport. Is that what you're saying? Okay.
1: Yeah,
0: so here to Salt Lake International Airport, you've got your phone out. I've got my phone out. And I want to know, by the way, isn't that the funny thing? Because that's the first thing that comes up anyway, is always the airport.
1: Okay. What do you got for Uber X?
0: My phone is still trying to figure itself out here.
1: I got $21.94 on Uber X from here to Salt Lake International Airport. Log in?
0: No, but look at this. It's like thinking about it. Oh. Uber, come on, man. Is it because we're both in the same room and they're
1: probably
0: like,
1: it's like, gosh, two people in the same room.
0: I only have enough data for one person right now, dude.
1: Listen to this. So,
0: what was yours? How much was yours?
1: $21.94.
0: And Corey, what did you say your Lyft was? $22.90. I love how we're playing a pricing game, by the way, on the Price is Right. So let's go to the main terminal, to the thing. Mine is $23.98.
1: Oh, see why? That's $2 more. That's 10% more.
0: I'm not real happy about this. I mean,
1: why are they giving you a different price?
0: Mine was the higher one, right?
1: Okay, let's do this. Let's do this. All right.
0: Hey.
1: Okay,
0: ripped off. I have fewer stars or something?
1: Hold on. Park City Mountain Resort.
0: Mm-hmm. Right.
1: Park City Mountain Resort.
0: Oh, my gosh.
1: Okay. So a lot farther. A lot farther. Mm-hmm. Okay. All right, I've got mine. Have you got yours?
0: What's your rating, by the way?
1: Oh, I don't know.
0: No, look at your account. Go to account. Good. I'm actually mad about it. What's your rating?
1: I got this pulled up, though.
0: Okay, what are you looking at?
1: $56.93.
0: To where?
1: To Park City Mountain Resort.
0: That's a long way, dude.
1: It is, but I just thought, let's look at something further.
0: Okay, Park City. My rating, by the way, is a 4.97. That means somebody did not like their situation with me.
1: You talk too much. I've told you that before.
0: That's actually pretty darn true. Okay, to Park City Mountain Resort. What did you say yours was?
1: $56.93. What'd you get?
0: $56.95, even just 2 cents.
1: Oh,
0: more.
1: So that worked out. Did you look at that one on Lyft?
0: It's Park City Mountain Resort. We're trying to look at Lyft here. But I'm a 4.97. By the way. Go back to your account. Go to account. What's it say at the very top left?
1: 4.97. That's eerie.
0: We were both probably on the same ride, and they were like, I was with Ethan and Alan from KSL.
1: I don't worry about it, because here's the thing. You're going to have...
0: $57.97, that's $1.04 more than what you and I had.
1: All right, so that's not an amazing difference.
0: It just kind of goes around there, right?
1: But Consumer Reports, so the biggest difference we saw was about 10%. So Consumer Reports, though, is reporting sometimes 50% or more in terms of price difference on this. So here's another example in Kansas City. For an 18-mile Lyft trip across Kansas City, they had 55 volunteers who tried to book these rides. Half the riders paid roughly $40. 7 of them paid less than $31. 6 others were up above $50, and one of them was $65. In that instance, the highest fare was more than double the lowest fare. And these are people trying to book basically at the same time. Which is really super suspicious.
0: Yeah, it doesn't seem that far off, but it also feels like this is something that just like the algorithm, the number does, you know what I mean? Like, or just what the app does, and it's like not nefarious. I mean, you can program anything into it, right? Where you just say, hey, just be around $1.50 either more or less for every person that's standing around there.
1: There is something that's out there that technologically is possible. And different companies have been accused of using this. And I'm not saying this is what's happening here with Uber. I'm just saying that we should all watch out for this. And that is pricing things with dynamic pricing. And instead of offering you something, a fair price based on, you know, conditions in the moment, they offer you a fare based on what they think you'll be willing to pay.
0: Interesting.
1: In other words, if they think you'll pay more based on what they know about you, and they can know a lot, right? They can know a lot about you.
0: See, now this is a good point.
1: They might try to charge you more money. And I'm not saying that's what they're doing here. I'm just saying this is something that's technologically possible. And at different times, you know who keeps being accused of this? Is airlines. Airlines keep being accused of this. And say, no, we don't do that. But they keep getting accused of it.
0: Here's what Katie says via text. It says, yeah, but what about the supply of drivers at that time? That does make a difference. Obviously, if you're requesting a ride and I'm requesting one, but sometimes you know how the app is. Sometimes they're just like, we want to get you under the umbrella of booking a ride, and then we'll figure out the driver thing. They're like, oh, yeah, driver 2 minutes away. And then what it turns out is it's actually 9 minutes away. That happens basically every time I get on the app.
1: Yeah.
0: When they say it's 2 or 4 minutes, 4 minutes away. And then you get on the thing and it goes, Craig is 11 minutes out. And then you're like, well, which one was it?
1: Yeah.
0: I like that they'll put on there, like, you'll get there at this time, and you're like, how can you guarantee that? There's no way you could guarantee that. It feels like you can't guarantee it.
1: I was waiting on a ride at the airport right here in Salt Lake.
0: Yeah.
1: And I think that the driver crashed. So,
0: because did everything get changed around? I had a lady over here at the Radisson. She couldn't figure out where KSL was, and she was over at the Radisson, and she goes, could you just walk over here?
1: For a 5-star rating,
0: and I did. I walked my butt over there. I was like, okay, because I'm gonna be like, what you gonna want to do? Go out here. You're gonna take a left. You're gonna go out of North Temple. You're gonna take a left there. And then you go over to North Temple again. You're gonna take a left there. I didn't want to go through all that.
1: So it was. I was watching the driver, right, and he was like on 215 there near the airport.
0: Yeah.
1: Making his way around.
0: Yep.
1: And then he was on Redwood Road. And I thought, okay, or not, North Temple, kind of Redwood Road. And then he just stopped. He was just there. It was like he was parked for a few minutes. And then all of a sudden he disappeared and I was searching for a new ride. And I thought, geez.
0: Did he cancel it though?
1: He must have. It just.
0: No, but I mean, like, they didn't say, hey, the driver's canceled it. Like, sometimes I'll get that message. The driver saw your 4.97 rating and decided you're not worth it.
1: See, you can't think about that because you know how young people are these days. Here's my old man Millard moment, all right? This is the problem with Uber drivers, okay? Especially if they're older, it's not so bad. When they're young, though. Here's the problem. Is that if they're friendly and cheerful and you don't really talk a lot, then you run the risk of, oh, man, this guy was a jerk. if you do talk to them, then they're like, oh, this guy won't shut up. And you can't win. So just that's why I don't like looking at my personal ratings.
0: I get in, and when they're in there, and then the music is going pretty good, I think to myself, this person doesn't want to talk at all. At least they're telling me what the thing is. They're like, the music's on, and it's EDM during the middle of the day. That means none of us are talking. I'm just going to get my, I'm going to do my 18-minute drive out to the airport, and I'm going to be on my apps, and Emily, then I'll see you then. Thanks so much. Hey, have a great trip. Hey, be safe out there. See you later.
1: Emily and I took to the wife. Emily and I took an Uber from the house to the airport one morning. We were going on a little flight, and it was the worst driver I've ever driven with. Not just on Uber, but period. And I'm on my third teenager training to drive.
0: Right, right.
1: This person was
0: worse.
1: Insane. I was gripping this thing. She kept turning around and talking to us, like looking at us and talking to us, and couldn't stay in the lane. We finally get to the airport, kiss the ground, we get out of the car. Right. And I think to myself, you know, I really should let Uber know that this driver is a risk, but I didn't. I gave her a 5-star review instead.
0: I've got a, because you're like, it's the same reason you give 20% on the tip, because you're just like, I'll just do it. I want them to like me. All right. I've got a funny story for when we get back. Please remind me of it. I also have our AI question of the day, getting you ready also for Jeff Kaplan's Afternoon News. So stay right here. It's KSL Brightside on KSL News Radio.
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1: All right, welcome back. Final segment here. I'm Ethan Millett here with Alex Curry. We got a text. I'm with Alex Skiri. That's how they spelled it, too.
0: I know, Alex, because Skiri. They know. We had a boss back in the day, you know, 20 years ago. She thought that my name was Alec, and then my last name was Skiri.
1: Oh, I remember now.
0: Alec. So this became a bit because
1: I remember.
0: She's
1: now.
0: Like, I really love listening to Ethan and Alec. And I was always like, you're almost there. It's an X. I love listening to Ethan and Alec. And then she's like, yeah, Alec, right? I looked your name up. Or she's like, why is my email getting bounced back? I have a Skiri. she thought my last name was Skiri. So Alec Skiri was my last name. So
1: that's somehow better.
0: I don't know.
1: Somehow better.
0: the alt version of me. Oh, you're talking about Alec Skiri, right?
1: But this person said, I'm with Alec Skiri.
0: Yeah.
1: Don't need to talk to my Uberman or Liftman. Just Uberman. Get me there.
0: Uberman or Liftman. Don't try to paint me out for some like, listen, no, okay? I drove for Uber for a couple weeks. I told you this. And the surge pricing was the craziest thing to me as a driver because you're like, yeah, I'll take that.
1: Yeah.
0: And I would only do trips to the airport because I lived here in Salt Lake City.
1: Right.
0: I would only do two trips to and from the airport. And it was always when my wife would like already be in bed and she was there with like two little ones at home. And if they woke up, then, you know. And I would go out and I'd do like two or three trips. And by the end of it, my thought of humanity was pretty low.
1: Did anyone ever vomit in your car?
0: No.
1: Because that's what I would be most afraid of.
0: No, because there were a lot of airport trips and it was all people who... But I didn't like the whole... Right.
1: No one ever drinks at the airport.
0: I will tell you that I did not like... No, it was all... Yeah, you're right. No, people would, but they were never... They're trying to get home at that point.
1: Yeah.
0: I will tell you the funniest Uber story I had driving back from the airport. My wife and I, we were coming back. We had had a nightmare travel day. It was an international travel day.
1: Okay.
0: So it was a bad long day. And it was one of those where you're anxious to get home because the person watching your kids is like, I'm about two seconds away from just being done. Yeah.
1: Yeah.
0: And we were like, we promise we're still going on our way. We're still there. We get in this Uber and it was going to be like $30, but this is when we lived in Salt Lake. And so it was only going to be like 10 minutes away. We get in and the guy is blasting Michael Jackson. And I thought, I don't hate this. You know what I mean? Just get me home. He went as slow as you could go. We're on I-80 going 51 miles an hour.
1: Oh, my gosh.
0: I'm not kidding. 51 miles an hour. In his car is a whole setup of a monitor, okay? Because we're blasting Michael Jackson, but it's not blasting Michael Jackson out of the stereo. He's streaming a YouTube concert of an old concert of Michael Jackson's on a TV screen.
1: On like an iPad?
0: On a TV. No. It was like an old school monitor. It had like S-video cables.
1: Oh, geez.
0: Yeah. Out of like the dash. Not to the back. It is mounted on his dash.
1: Oh,
0: and he is
1: goodness.
0: Actively watching this Michael Jackson concert, and he's like going along with it. And it's like a 1991. It was like a 1991 Michael Jackson concert, and he is streaming it on our way, and he is not talking with us at all. He is jamming out to this freaking Michael Jackson concert, and my wife and I are in the back. Dying of laughter, but also probably almost dying.
1: Mm-hmm.
0: But I think that's why he was going 51 miles an hour. He's like, I'm going to enjoy this, man.
1: That's amazing.
0: We went and he's watching it on the screen, full screen. It's like in full screen mode, Michael Jackson streaming in the 1991 quality YouTube video that you're you know, not used to seeing all the time. So,
1: I want to know, I'm going to say something here. I want to see if there's a texter that's willing to confirm this. Has anyone ever been in an Uber here in Salt Lake? Was someone who claims to be the old bass player for, I think, Cinderella? You know the band?
0: No. I know the band. I haven't been on the trip.
1: Because we were in another Uber ride to the airport, and Emily and I, and it was with this guy, really super friendly guy, starts telling us all about his career in rock and roll.
0: He used to be the bass player for Cinderella?
1: And he still plays... You know, does gigs and things like that with different artists, and I'm curious to know. I never knew whether to believe him or not, because you know, I mean, weird things happen, right?
0: Yeah,
1: I do Uber.
0: Why
1: to get
0: would
1: my,
0: you question
1: get me out of the
0: why
1: house?
0: Why would you question it? Because if multiple people said that,
1: I question it.
0: Okay,
1: I mean that's just me, right?
0: Sure.
1: I love how you're trying. Has anyone else ridden Uber with this guy?
0: Let this guy have it. Will you just let him have this? Corey, by the way, it's that time of the day for us to get to our AI question of the day. Let's do it.
3: When Google just isn't enough, and thinking for yourself is just too hard, here's your AI question of the day.
0: So Ethan posed it earlier, and we've actually got a full show of some commentary on this, so I think it's really good to be able to do it. So we asked earlier in the program, stuff that AI will never be able to do to the human level.
1: As well as humans.
0: Yeah, and look, I appreciate all of the nods to the human intimacy part. I'm not going to read all those, but just suffice to say, human contact is important. Physical human contact is important.
1: Yeah.
0: Now, I will say a lot of people are like, hugs, man. AI can't deliver the hug. And
1: someday, though.
0: Ethan's like, they'll actually get, I bet AI will be really good at it.
1: You know what they're going to do? They're going to be better huggers. People are going to be like, you know what? I could use a real AI hug.
0: Well, I mean, people are like, they can't hug like the humans. And I'm like, yeah, but we're talking about this in the context of like the working situation. You don't want a hug from your boss anyway. You're not going to. Please. In fact, I don't want. Nobody wants that. You know what I mean? Yeah,
1: that's right.
0: So don't try to deliver the don't try to deliver the human touch element part of it when you're talking about it from a working standpoint. Now, I will say there was like the physical, therapy thing. There was the, even like therapy. But here's the thing is like, I know people who do therapy like online, and I think that they actually would do just fine.
1: I bet they
0: have but now there are people who like to sit down with an actual human being and feel that human contact in that sense, and I'm okay with that.
1: This person says humans make better lifeguards.
0: That might be the case.
1: My feeling for it is there are things that humans do better now than AI. Sure. Over time, though, there's not going to be anything.
0: Ethan has a bleak view.
1: We will have to just be good to each other because we're human beings. There's going to have to be a level of solidarity that extends beyond what we can do better than AI, because there will not be anything we can do better than AI.
0: We'll be back again tomorrow on another edition of KSL Brightside. Thanks for joining us on the program. You can stream this show live anywhere you have YouTube. Jeff Kaplan's Afternoon News coming up right now.
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2: 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I'm Jeff Kaplan. Here we are at 90 degrees in Salt Lake City, KSL's top story. The fight over the proposed Stratos data center heads to Davis County tonight. Candidates running in next week's primary election are going to hold a town hall about the data center in Sunset. KSL News Radio's Eric Cabrera joins us live with details. Eric?
6: Jeff, organizers say tonight's forum is designed to give voters a chance to hear both the science and the politics behind one of Utah's most debated development projects. The event will feature a panel of environmental, policy, and referendum leaders before turning the microphone over to Senate District 7 candidates.
23: I've been really impressed with Utahns from all different walks of life, more rural and more urban, and just various political stances coming together and working on this issue together.
6: Grow the Flow Communications Director Sam Hawkins says Senate President Stuart Adams is expected to attend and take questions alongside other candidates as residents continue pressing for answers about water, growth, and the future of the Great Salt Lake. The event starts at 6 tonight at Sunset Junior High. Live, Eric Cabrera, KSL News Radio.
2: Meantime, Republican candidates for Utah's 2nd Congressional District addressed the data center project, which falls in that district. New interviews were held today on Inside Sources here on KSL. Congressman Blake Moore and State Representative Carrie Ann Lisenby say they both think the process was flawed and needs reform.
24: You can't just bypass input from the people that it's going to directly affect.
25: I was the first Republican elected official in Utah to raise concerns about the Box Elder Data Center.
2: But they both accused each other of supporting the project in some way. Primary day is a week away. A new kind of power is coming to Salt Lake County, power that'll be used to support future space missions. KSL News Radio's Brianna Willis with the story.
26: Luna Resources says they're creating power used for operations in space and on the moon. Helix One factories create strong, high-intensity bursts of power. Usually power is sent out in one continuous stream. The company says high power bursts are better for defense, power transmission, and industrial power systems, since the amount of juice can be customized for each use.
2: The factory is planned to bring 420 jobs to Utah. It'll invest nearly $85 million here over the next 10 years. KSL News Time 3:03. Our top national story, Democrats are demanding the president reveal details about the ceasefire deal with Iran. Senate Minority Leader Chuck Schumer pressing the president.
27: Americans need to know how and when this war will truly end. They need to know what's the deal on the Strait of Hormuz. which has caused gas prices to go through the roof.
2: President Trump says it is a fair deal, but both sides are spinning different versions of the document, which has yet to be publicly revealed. This ceasefire deal is actually a memorandum of understanding. A former head of the Army's Missile Defense Command says a memorandum might not be enforceable.
7: It's really not binding. A memorandum of understanding in any other kind of form that you might be in is just kind of an opportunity for people to maybe get together and discuss what their issues are and say, okay, here's where we want to go forward from our position. But again, nothing really binding to it.
2: That's retired Lieutenant General Daniel Carbler. President Trump says the Strait of Hormuz is already being reopened, but the Iranians say they'll be charging ships a service fee, which they say is somehow different than a toll. Oil prices have officially hit their lowest level since the start of the war. Gas prices are coming down, but ABC's Elizabeth Schulze points out fuel prices in general still have a long, long way to go.
8: Airlines have said that fares won't drop this summer. Demand for travel has stayed strong, even with those higher ticket prices. And other businesses that we've been talking to, from grocers to farmers, do tell us that they are still paying those fuel surcharges. As we've seen with overall inflation, prices can go up very quickly, and then it can take time for them to come back down.
2: Rockets and feathers. Prices go up like a rocket, and you know the rest. Vice President J.D. Vance went on The View this morning to defend the way the White House is handling inflation.
9: Right now it's at 3.5%. By the way, too high. We're doing everything that we can to bring it back down to 2.5%, which is where most people would like to see it. But we inherited an affordability problem. We're doing a lot to make it better. It's going to take a little bit of time. There's a lot more work to do. But the president knows that a lot of Americans are struggling. In fact, he ran on that.
2: The vice president misspoke. The current inflation rate is not 3.5. It is 4.2%, government figures. A new survey finds that whether you trust elected officials depends largely on where you live and whether your party is in power. The story from KSL News Radio's Heather Peterson.
10: The survey from Sutherland Institute and Y2 Analytics shows that the majority of Democrats trust local officials to run elections more than they trust the federal government. And conversely, Republicans trust the federal government more. But during a panel discussion today, election experts pointed out that these statistics are opposite what they were before the 2024 election. Utah breaks the mold, though, with all parties having more faith in local election officials, saying there's more of an ability to hold a local official accountable.
2: Panelists said people who were part of the elections process often trusted more, so becoming a poll worker or observing the process may give you more faith in election security. KSL News Time 306. Here we go, rush hours on First Look Traffic, and here's Ricky Meese.
11: Well, crews are wrapping up a crash at 2100 South, 1600 West, and already showing the signs of the drive home setting in, especially on southbound I-15, Murray to Midville, and northbound I-15 leaving downtown towards North Salt Lake. Ricky Meese in the KSL Traffic Center.
2: We will go to the ballet.
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2: 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I don't usually talk about ballet. I appreciate the artistry, but it's not my thing. Except in this case, a Prokofiev performance of Romeo and Juliet far, far away in Turkey the other night. Okay, it's the climactic scene. Romeo has poisoned himself, thinking his beloved Juliet has done the same, but she's still alive. Ballet Romeo falls from the tippy top of his tippy toes to the floor, dead. Now, there's one rule in show business. When your character dies on stage, you do not move, you don't twitch, you don't blink, you don't even breathe heavy. The entire job is to stay dead. And as Juliet discovers her lifeless beloved, let's begin the scene. This is actual audio from the performance as Juliet bends over to cry and cradle her dead lover. A frickin' cat prances up on stage. Nobody knows where it came from, and frickin' Waffles here falls in love. This orange cat starts pawing at dead Romeo, scratching and biting at his head. Let me tell you, this guy's a pro. He takes the abuse, the scratching, the biting, and he doesn't even twitch. While quick-thinking Juliet uses her skills as a ballerina to pas de pourrée couru, fancy ballet talk, for she scampers to Romeo's feet and drags his corpse away from the cat, upon which she recommences cuddling as the orange feline jumps on a table to watch the rest of the scene, which now might as well be a performance of cats. That is my kind of ballet.
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2: And we will pirouette to traffic and weather together, brought to you by UCCU. You deserve to love where you bank. Ricky Meese is back.
11: We do have a little bit of traffic already building on that southbound drive of I-15 at the south interchange to Midville at 7200 south. But even on the northbound side, I'm seeing traffic slowing down approaching 53rd south in Murray. We'll keep an eye on that and see if anything comes of it. And then more northbound busy traffic near the I-80 junction up to North Temple. Over to the east, looking pretty good, I-215 and I-80. And if you're trying to get through Davis and Weber counties, no problems. I-15 both directions between the North Interchange and Ogden. A little bit of slowing. This is southbound on Legacy. It's just a touch as you're trying to leave Centerville and go to Bountiful. Eric?
1: It's slowing down a little bit southbound Bankator Highway south of the airport from about 700 south down to the 201 highway. And if you're over on 5600 west, that's getting a little bit slow as well, approaching 201 down in Utah County. I-15 northbound southbound looking good. If you're exiting the freeway 2100 north in Lehigh, you do have a little bit of congestion eastbound westbound between the freeway and Triumph Boulevard. Now we are starting to see some southbound slowing as you get out of Spanish Fork and start heading down towards the 8000 south exit in Benjamin. Once you get past that exit, it's good going all the way down to Payson. 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Eric Butler in the KSL Traffic Center.
3: Normal high for the date is 84. We're going to be 93, mostly sunny skies. We'll be a little bit breezy this afternoon. We'll do it again tomorrow. 92, mostly sunny, breezy on Wednesday afternoon. Thursday, winds relax a bit with a high of 89. From the KSL Weather Center, I'm Matt Johnson.
2: It's 90 degrees. We're wondering if we're getting the first little bit of finding out what's in the text of the peace deal. Stay with us this afternoon. This is Utah's news, traffic, and weather station.
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6: Tonight in Sunset, voters can question Senate District 7 candidates, including Stuart Adams, about the proposed Stratos Data Center and water concerns ahead of next week's primary. I'm KSL News Radio's Eric Cabrera.
2: Second, federal, state, or local governments, who would you trust to run elections? A new survey finds that your party affiliation is a driving factor behind who you'd trust. Third, our biggest traffic trouble spot.
11: I'm getting a good look at this crash that's closed the exit ramp in Utah County. From southbound I-15 at 8000 South Spanish Fork, all lanes are blocked. Even on the main flow, you'll see some of that crash over to the right shoulder. It's starting to cause some backups in the area. Ricky Meese in the KSL Traffic Center.
3: Warm temperatures in the valleys and elevated fire danger in the mountains. I'm Matt Johnson.
2: 90 degrees of the KSL Common Spirit Health Studios now. 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
21: Davis, Anchor Prime, streaming weeknights on ABC News Live. The FBI director announced 5 arrests today in connection with a foiled drone attack at the UFC event at the White House Sunday. Sources tell ABC News the alleged plot involved using drones packed with explosives. The suspects across multiple states allegedly used Signal chat, and the group involved 24 people. ABC News contributor and former FBI profiler Brad Garrett says it raises questions about other possible plots.
22: We don't know their motivation for doing this, but the point being, could they have something else lined up? It's a long, hot summer. There's a lot of events that occur around the country. Did they have something else planned?
21: President Trump at the G7 summit says he believes Iran will finalize a memo of understanding this Friday, and it includes Iran not having a nuclear weapon. But terms of the peace deal have not been made public. Senate leader John Thune says members of Congress need more information. Democratic Senate Minority Leader Chuck Schumer is calling for the president to hold a classified briefing.
27: Americans need to know how and when this war will truly end. They need to know what's the deal on the Strait of Hormuz, which has caused gas prices to go through the roof.
21: Severe storms are targeting parts of central Texas, Louisiana, and Mississippi again today, raising the risk of more flooding. ABC's Melissa Dunn has more from the Gulf region.
8: Over already in San Antonio, there was flash flooding concerns there. That turned deadly. A woman was trapped in her car, did not survive. So that right now is the kind of danger and concern we're seeing. Over in Houston, where we were, the issue there is, of course, the bayous. That's what controls, essentially, to prevent any flooding in the area. They get filled up more than just half a foot. It can be
7: life-threatening.
21: In California, dry and hot conditions are the concern. Fire crews are battling a wildfire for a second day in Riverside County. The blaze has charred at least 2,600 acres and is 25% contained. 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
9: Hey, I'm John Smith from 103.5 The Arrow, and I've got music in a minute or so. Legendary rock band Rush, thanking fans after their first four reunion shows in more than a decade. Band's 50-something tour kicked off in L.A. last week, marking the first tour in 11 years and their first with drummer Anakin Niles following the death of Neil Peart in 2020. In a social media post, Rush thanks fans for their support and for embracing the new lineup, adding, "Rush fans rule." Katy Perry showing a different side on her upcoming song, Watch It Burn. She says that this track was inspired by a difficult year and marks the first time that she's been able to express anger in her music. The song arrives as Perry moves forward following her split from Orlando.

0: South interchange towards 53rd South. It's moving better, though, but more northbound slowdowns await. And that's from North Temple to the North interchange. And pretty nice and quiet after that, going through the rest of Davis and Weber counties. All clear on your east side freeways of I-215 and I-80. Eric?
1: The southbound exit ramp in Spanish Fork to get onto 80th South on I-15. This is closed because of a crash, and that's the reason that you've got those backups that are extending to the south end of Spanish Fork. So basically, as you head out of town from Spanish Fork down to that Benjamin exit, the whole thing is going to be slow while they sort that out. And prior to that, there is some slowing going by 400 South in Springville. And now you're seeing a little bit of brake tapping northbound 15 Utah County. That's going by 500 East in American Fork, connecting the freeway at 2100 North in Lehigh. We've got slowdowns westbound from the freeway over to 3600 West. A healthy lawn doesn't need water every day. This year, Jordan Valley Water asks you to water twice a week or less. Life is better with water. Eric Butler in the KSL Traffic Center.
2: KSL 7-day forecast. You got 93 today, mostly sunny skies, and a light breeze out of the northwest. That'll elevate fire danger in the mountains. Elevated fire danger again on Wednesday, 92, mostly sunny. 89, less wind on Thursday, mostly sunny skies. We'll go 96 hot on Friday, partly cloudy skies. 90 degrees on Saturday with a slight chance for thunderstorms. Just a scattered chance, 30%. 88, sunshine on Sunday. We'll go 90 by Monday. From the KSL Weather Center, I'm Matt Johnson.
3: 90 degrees in Salt Lake City, your 7-day forecast. 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
1: We're watching Utah's money. This is what you've been waiting for. Oil prices have fallen to their lowest level since the war began. Crude now sits at $72 a barrel. That's down over 30% in the last month. Meantime, AAA says gas here in Utah is down to $4.21 a gallon. I paid $3.99 at Smith's this afternoon. McDonald's is celebrating America's 250th birthday with extra grease. June 23rd, fried apple pie will be back on the menu. For the first time in three decades, the dessert was replaced with the baked pie that they now have. That was back in the 90s, but next week, the grease is back. The tech sector suffered some broad declines today. Intel stock was down over 4%, NVIDIA trailing close behind. Tesla and Microsoft were also down today. On Wall Street, by the numbers, the Dow was up 329 points, closing at 52,000 even. That's a new high. Meantime, the S&P 500 was down 43 points, and the NASDAQ gave back 308. A big batch of props from some big Hollywood movies are soon going to be up for auction.
2: Come with me.
3: The brown hat that Gene Wilder wore in Willy Wonka and the Chocolate Factory will be for sale. So will the hoverboards from Back to the Future 2 and a pair of boxing shorts worn by none other than Rocky himself. The Hollywood and Entertainment Signature Auction will be held in mid-July. Bidding starts at $100,000 for the Wicked Witch of the West hat worn by Margaret Hamilton. And if you've got $1 million...
4: The
3: lightsaber used by Luke Skywalker in The Empire Strikes Back, complete with Luke's severed hand attached, can be yours. Sherry Preston, ABC News.
1: Alex's eyes just perked up. Do you want it? I'll buy it for you. No? All right. Fine.
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8: If you're southbound on I-15, you are going to see the typical delays setting in Salt Lake County as you go from Murray at 53rd South, almost to 90th South Sandy. Northbound to I-15, spots of heavy and slower traffic between 1300 South, off and on up to the North Interchange. Eric?
9: Delays are backing up in Spanish Fork, southbound I-15, bottled up at the south end of town all the way down to the Benjamin exit because of a crash blocking the exit ramp. Seeing cracked, curling, or missing shingles on your roof? 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Eric Butler in the KSL Traffic Center.
2: Calling for mostly sunny skies today and a high of 93. Bit of a northwest breeze as well. 65 overnight, mostly clear. Tomorrow's going to be 92, mostly sunny. Almost a carbon copy of today with a little northwest wind. From the KSL Weather Center, I'm Matt Joss.
1: And right now in Ogden, 87 degrees. Provo checking in at 90. And whoa, St. George, sunshine, 106 degrees.
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1: Good afternoon, 3:30 at KSL. Jeff Kaplan here. We're at 90 in Salt Lake City. KSL's top story. A Utah County family is suing the Nebo School District, claiming officials did nothing to protect their daughter from the bullies. KSL News Radio's Heather Peterson is live with details. Heather?
12: Jeff, the lawsuit claims this student, who's part of the LGBTQ community, was frequently bullied at Payson Junior High between 2022 and 2024, and it was brought up multiple times with school administrators. On one day in particular, the student told a teacher about rumors that her bullies were going to initiate a fight with her after school, but still...
13: The school did not take any action to protect my client.
12: Attorney Zachary Myers, a shareholder with Christensen and Jensen Attorneys, says the girl was attacked in the hallway.
13: Hurt really bad. She got a bloody nose. She was bleeding. And even after that, the school administrators just didn't seem to care very much.
12: Myers says he hopes this lawsuit will force the school district to pay attention to bullying concerns, especially when it comes to the LGBTQ community. The Nebo School District says they can't comment on any active litigation. Reporting live, Heather Peterson, KSL News Radio.
1: Thanks, Heather. Utah Highway Patrol is starting to really crack down on people illegally using the HOV lane. KSL News Radio's Adam Small says they're hoping to accomplish two things.
14: The Utah Highway Safety Office says we had more than 2,300 crashes involving the HOV lane last year. That's more than 1,000 more HOV crashes we saw in 2022. And Utah Highway Patrol Lieutenant Zach Randall tells me if they can reduce the number of crashes we're seeing because of this,
15: that is going to improve the flow of traffic for everybody.
14: So in essence, fewer crashes, fewer headaches on your drive home.
1: UDOT is also encouraging people to buy an express pass, which allows you to drive in the HOV lane when you're by yourself. Draper is getting a surf park. Surfing U.S. The Draper City Council approved a master plan amendment for the Veranda West project. It includes an almost 9-acre surf park. The real estate development company says this surf park will feature advanced wave technology. It can produce customizable waves for surfers of all skill levels. It's set to be completed in 2028. Organizers say it'll operate on a closed loop and use far less water than a commercial development in the same spot. You can read more about their proposal and the water concerns online at KSL.com. There's new talk of a gondola for the Cottonwood Canyons, this time because UDOT has bought 8 acres at the base of Little Cottonwood Canyon. They spent $8 million, spokesperson John Gleason says. The land will likely be used for a connection road from Wasatch Boulevard to a gondola base station, with more deals to come.
16: We'll purchase those properties that become available if it's a property that we could use for a potential project.
1: Gleason says if they don't end up needing the land, they'll just sell it. A proposal to build a gondola in Big Cottonwood Canyon was evaluated over the last few years, but eventually was ruled out. KSL News Time 3:33. Our top national story, ABC News has learned of a plot to attack Sunday night's UFC matches at the White House. The suspects used the Signal app to plan the plot, which would have involved drones equipped with explosives. 5 people from multiple states have been arrested. Here's ABC News contributor and former FBI profiler Brad Garrett.
17: Criminals love Signal chat because it has end-to-end encryption, which other sites also have, but it also doesn't collect any data. So if you and I are talking on Signal chat, that you would have the information, I would have the information, but Signal wouldn't have it. And so it creates a challenge that you literally have to have a bad guy's phone, a source's phone, or perhaps in a cloud backup.
1: Garrett says investigators are likely focused today on making sure there were no other related plans in the works. We're going to speak with a retired FBI agent in about 15 minutes about this plot, so stay with us. We're learning more about the victims, eight of them, who died in a B-52 crash at Edwards Air Force Base yesterday. Here's ABC's Trevor Ault.
18: Officials say the B-52 Stratofortress was supporting a test for a radar modernization program. Officials say those on board were a mixed crew of military and civilians supporting the test mission. Boeing confirms two of those on board were their employees, adding, quote, "We are in contact with their families and are offering support."
1: The Air Force says the investigation could take 6 months. Firefighters are battling a new wildfire in Southern California, the Shore Fire. It's about 2,600 acres, but is more than a quarter contained at this point.
19: All of this, they fear, is a warning sign of what is to come here in Southern California over the next number of months. Typically, the fire season in Southern California is September, October, November, when the Santa Ana winds come in and it really dries out. Northern California normally burns around this time of the year. Southern California a little bit later. Already here in Southern California, we're dealing with it.
1: ABC's Alex Stone there. Meantime, a small fire off California Avenue on the west side of Salt Lake City is already under control. Not long after it was first reported, it was burning in the grass behind Smith Power. The Salt Lake City Fire Department's investigating the cause. KSL News Time. 3:36, rush hours on. We have first look traffic, and here comes Ricky Meese.
8: And we now have emergency traffic in Utah County. It's due to this crash in Spanish Fork that has closed the exit ramp at 8,000 South. And you also have vehicles on the main flow over to the shoulder. But that is backing traffic, not just from the ramp, but all the way through Spanish Fork. It might be a spot if you want to take an alternate route, you'd avoid these delays. Ricky Meese in the KSL Traffic Center.
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1: 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Draw a big circle. Trace it around a dinner plate. Whatever. Next, put a tiny little triangle somewhere in that big circle. Okay, now draw two little squiggles. Keep them small. There you go. Nice work. You have just drawn a picture of dinner at the number one restaurant in America. It's a place called Quince. It's in San Francisco, and Quince just won the James Beard competition. On their website, they describe their food as refined and contemporary, with exceptional farm-to-table ingredients at their purest. 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They don't publish a menu online because it changes at the chef's whim. If you want to know what it costs, none of your business. Prices are not published. Thankfully, someone on TikTok went to Quince.
23: Dinner at this fine dining restaurant in San Francisco includes 10 courses, a $390 tab, and one bucket of asparagus.
1: Huh? Asparagus? Well, dinner for two will run you with tax $900. give or take. And I will suggest that if you ever want to spend that kind of money on 700 calories of food, Chef Tusk is waiting for you. Dinner is pretty. Very pretty. On their website, you see a plate with a tiny little lettuce leaf here, a thin little triangle of cheese over there, a little circle that looks like a pepperoni, one, and a lot of empty plate, and they sell the plates! You can buy a set of plates just like the one that had no food on it in the first place. Winner, winner, 3 ounces of chicken dinner. The James Beard-winning Quince is reviewed as heaven for foodies, but I think it's really just for rich people. On Ozempic.
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1: 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Ricky, what's going on?
8: Well, traffic really tangled up in Utah County. It's due to a crash in Spanish Fork that has the exit ramp closed at 8000 South. And there's still pieces of this crash with vehicles over to the shoulder on the main flow of southbound I-15. So again, southbound I-15, 8000 South. Right now, you have heavy delays on the main flow of southbound I-15 backing up to the Highway 6 junction. Now, we also have a little bit of busy traffic southbound I-15 in Springville, but nothing compared to these delays the rest of your drive on I-15 between the Point and Provo, either direction of I-15, looking good. Eric?
9: Well, we've got your typical slowdowns going by the south interchange, southbound I-15 in Salt Lake County, and northbound. That's the delay start just past the 201 exit heading up into downtown. And you won't be up back up to a normal pace until you get into North Salt Lake the rest of the way through Davis County. Looks pretty good all the way up to Ogden. If you're over on the 215 West Belt, we do have a southbound crash reported right in California, but not blocking the lanes. Northbound slowdowns from 201 heading up to the airport area. And then southbound on Bankator Highway, that's slow from 700 South down to 3500 South. Eric Butler in the KSL Traffic Center.
2: Temperatures take a trip back to the 90s today. I got mostly sunny skies with a high of 93 and a northwest breeze. 92 tomorrow, northwest breeze, mostly sunny. We cool it off to 89 on Thursday afternoon with mostly clear skies. From the KSL Weather Center, I'm Matt Johnson.
1: 90 degrees in Salt Lake City. Stay with us in just a few moments. We're going to talk with a retired FBI agent about this plot against the UFC fights at the White House Sunday night. Stay with us. This is Utah's news, traffic, and weather station.
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1: 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The three things you need to know this hour first.
12: Gondola discussions are on again for the Cottonwood Canyons. That's because UDOT just bought up 8 acres that could be used for a gondola project at Little Cottonwood Canyon. I'm KSL News Radio's Isabella Sosa.
1: Second, the Nebo School District's getting sued, accused of doing nothing to stop an LGBTQ student from being bullied and assaulted. Third, our biggest traffic trouble spawn.
8: That's going to be in Utah County, where we have a crash in Spanish Fork that has closed the exit ramp and has some vehicles over to the right shoulder at 8000 South, causing big backups. Also a crash on southbound I-215's west belt. It's going to be prior to California Avenue. Ricky Meese in the KSL Traffic Center.
2: 90s return to the forecast. It's also going to be a little bit breezy. I'm Matt Johnson.
1: And we've ratcheted up to 91 degrees in Salt Lake at the KSL Common Spirit Health Studios now. Our top national stories.
27: ABC News, I'm Michelle Franz, and happening now in Delaware, emergency crews on scene at Wilmington Hospital. Police confirming a shooting occurred and officers have located two gunshot victims. The hospital remains on lockdown, police say, and the public is being told to avoid the area as they search. Law enforcement officials tell ABC News preliminary info indicates the incident began when one hospital employee shot two other employees. A possible deal to end the war with Iran set to be finalized Friday, according to President Trump. Terms of a memo of understanding have not been made public. Senate Minority Leader Chuck Schumer now calling for the Gang of Eight lawmakers to be briefed.
28: Most importantly, I'm calling on Trump to inform the American people on whatever his understanding with Iran involves, and he should do it immediately. So we all know what the heck is going on.
27: The FBI says they've arrested 5 people in connection with a foiled drone plot at Sunday's UFC event at the White House. More suspects remain at large. This is ABC News.
1: KSL News Time, 3:47. We're learning about a failed plot targeting the UFC event at the White House over the weekend. FBI Director Kash Patel says agents quickly shut it down. 5 suspects are now in custody. And joining us live, former FBI Special Agent in Charge, Rich Frankel, thanks for joining us, Rich. So tell us about this attack, something to do with explosive drones?
29: Yeah, so the attack was going to be drones that were explosive-laden, were going to fly over the UFC event, and then they were going to be lit off, explode, and the people were going to scatter in panic. And the terrorists were going to be basically around the area with long guns, and shooting the people who are running away, just, you know, whoever they could get. And then they were also going to try to target at least 5 politicians that they named, 3 senators and 2 congresspersons, kill them also. At the same time, maybe try to even attack through the front gate. So this was a fairly well planned out, I don't know if it would have been successful, but a well planned out attack by anywhere from 5 to 23 individuals who met online.
1: Did they have the firepower to get this done? Did they have the drones, or was this a lot of cloud talk on the Signal app?
29: So I don't know about the drones. The drones and the explosives I have not heard yet from the reports. But they did have weapons. They had several long guns. They had hundreds of rounds of ammunition. One individual had plate carriers, and they also had a lot of expended rounds. In other words, that they had been practicing with these long guns. These people met on one of these online groups. I think it may have been called Stitch, the online app. And they got together, and they basically were radicalizing each other, but not radicalizing in a directed fashion. In other words, they just hated everything, and they talked about everything they hated. And then the more virulent ones got together on a Signal app group, and that's where they planned the actual attack against the White House and the UFC.
1: When were the five suspects arrested? Was it before the UFC event or afterward?
29: You know, I'm not sure. The investigation started 3 days before the event, and I know that the complaint was sealed. So I'm believing that they arrested several of them before the event, and they continued on with the investigation. And then at one point, because of the timeliness, they have to unseal the indictment, and that's when it became public this morning. But there are still others out there that are being investigated, and I believe will be arrested.
1: You're a former FBI special agent. You've been there. What's the next step in the investigation?
29: So they arrested five. There are 23 people altogether that I understand may have been part of the group. So they're going to be investigating those additional 18 individuals, identifying where they are, and also there's still quite a bit of investigation that has to be done, both interviewing of people, going out and doing search warrants of individuals' homes and their whatever properties they control, and then of course doing online investigation, getting more information from all those apps and providers to see who these people are.
1: Most concerning, shocking, really. Thanks so much for explaining what's going on the ground. Rich Frankel, former special FBI agent in charge. We appreciate you joining us. KSL News Time 351. And we have emergency traffic brought to you by UCCU. You deserve to love where you bang. Here's Ricky Meese.
14: No relief trying to get through Spanish Fork, where we have a crash that still got the off-ramp closed southbound I-15 at 8000 South. And then what vehicles are involved with the crash are out of traffic on the shoulder on the main flow. It is backing traffic to the Highway 6 junction. Now, in Salt Lake County, we've had two different crashes on I-215's West Belt before and after California Avenue. And that's what's causing your delays starting prior to the 201 junction. Eastbound I-80, that has filled in and slowed down going from Bangor Highway over to I-15. And westbound on the 21st South Freeway, heavy and slow between I-15 and the West Belt, and again on the way to Magna. Eric?
9: Northbound I-15 heading to downtown from South Salt Lake. That's congested and slow, particularly as you go by downtown itself, and then it stays slow in some degree or another all the way up to the North Interchange. We do have a little bit of southbound slowing on Legacy Parkway. That's going from Centerville into Bountiful on approach to the 500 South area in Bountiful. And you've got southbound slowing on I-15 as you go from Kaysville into Farmington. This is just past Burton Lane, where you're going to see things slow down. Join in to celebrate America's 250th anniversary, Utah style. Get involved at america250.utah.gov. Eric Butler in the KSL Traffic Center.
2: KSL 7-day forecast. We got some 90s dotted in here. Today's high will be 93, mostly sunny skies, and a light breeze out of the northwest. That'll enhance fire danger for the mountaintops. Elevated fire danger again tomorrow, 92, mostly sunny. Mostly sunny, 89. A little bit cooler there on Thursday. Friday, partly cloudy, 96. Going to be a toaster. But then we quickly cool it down to 90 degrees on Saturday. And I've added a slight chance, 30% chance for a scattered shower. We've got Sunday at 88, sunshine. Mostly sunny skies on Monday with a high of 90. From the KSL Weather Center, I'm Matt Johnson.
1: 91 degrees in Salt Lake City. 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
1: 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In fact, it closed at a record high 52,000. Meantime, the S&P was down 43 points and the NASDAQ tumbled 308.
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14: I-15 in Utah County, we do have heavy delays southbound from the Highway 6 junction down to 8000 South Spanish Fork, where that exit ramp remains closed. And now we're getting reports of a new crash in Utah County, northbound I-15 near American Fork Main Street, affecting two left lanes of traffic. You're going to see delays both directions of I-15 in that spot. Eric?
9: Northbound Bangor crash approaching 3500 south. You got a left lane blocked there. You got a lot of I-15 slowdowns. South Salt Lake past downtown, getting up into Davis County. Help Utah kids facing hunger this summer. 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Eric Butler in the KSL Traffic Center.
1: Traffic and weather together on the nines. We're going to go down to it. Only 65 degrees, a warm night in store with a breeze. Then for tomorrow, expect 91 degrees, 89 for Thursday. Friday is the hot day this week as we stretch to 96 degrees.
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1: Good afternoon, 4 o'clock at KSL News Radio. I'm Jeff Kaplan. We're at 90 in Salt Lake City. KSL's top story. Who do you trust to run elections? A new survey says it depends on where you live and which party you support. KSL News Radio's Heather Peterson is live to explain. Heather?
5: Jeff, this new research from the Sutherland Institute and Y2 Analytics finds that Republicans, by and large, trust the federal government to run elections more than they trust local officials. On the other hand, Democrats trust local government more than the feds. Matthew Weil from the Bipartisan Policy Center said during a panel discussion today,
6: "The biggest indicator of whether someone is going to trust the election is whether their candidate won, right? That is shown in survey after survey. If your candidate wins, you trust the system work perfectly."
5: But Utah is the outlier, with all parties finding local government more trustworthy. Weil says trust in the election process has been a challenge in America, but those who get involved often feel much more secure.
6: Go see what the process is like. And almost always, they feel much more confident about how voting happens once they've actually touched the process.
5: Reporting live, Heather Peterson, KSL News Radio.
1: The vice president is clarifying comments from President Trump about inflation. J.D. Vance was on The View today defending the administration's handling of the economy after President Trump said last week he loved the inflation.
7: What he said is, I love the inflation because it's going to come down when the war is over. And now, again, we already see gas prices today, $4.06 a gallon, too high, but way down from where they were just a couple of weeks ago.
1: Right now, the current inflation rate is up at 4.2%. Meantime, higher mortgage rates and the rising cost of building materials have conspired to drive down housing starts in May.
8: Single-family housing accounts for the majority of home building, and the figure fell to its lowest level since last September and 6.7% below May of 2025. The housing market was already under pressure from import tariffs before the start of the U.S.-Iran conflict. Now analysts say the war is driving down construction.
1: ABC's Jim Ryan. In Washington, Democrats are demanding more answers from the White House about the details of that extended ceasefire deal with Iran.
10: I am calling on Donald Trump to hold a classified Gang of Eight meeting to disclose this so-called MOU, this memo of understanding.
1: Senate Minority Leader Chuck Schumer making that appeal on the Senate floor today. The president has said the deal will completely reopen the Strait of Hormuz, and although we don't know the details of the deal, it is easing oil prices already. Crude was down to $72 a barrel today, its lowest level since the war started back in February, and the national average for a gallon of gas is just over $4. Here in Utah, we're up a little higher. You're now going to pay $4.21 at the pump. Still, that's a nickel less than yesterday. A new kind of energy facility is on its way to Utah. KSL News Radio's Brianna Willis with the details.
12: A Helix One power facility creates and sends out power in short, high-energy bursts, much different from traditional power plants that send the energy out in one continuous stream. Lunar Resources is the company behind the factory and says the power is specialized for missions to the moon and space. Now a manufacturing factory is coming to Utah.
13: We're very, I would say, almost hyper-focused on these emerging technologies where we think the economy is going to continue to grow. Areas where we already have some competitive advantages as a state.
12: Commissioner of the Governor's Office of Energy Development, Jeff Moss, says the factory will bring more than 400 jobs to Salt Lake County. Brianna Willis, KSL News Radio.
1: We're now just a couple of hours away from a town hall meeting in Sunset, which will put the proposed Stratos data center project front and center just days before Utah's Republican primary. Organizers say voters will hear from scientists and policy experts. And later, State Senate District 7 candidates like Senate President Stuart Adams will take questions from the audience. The meeting starts at 6 p.m. at Sunset Junior High. The data center was a big talking point for two Republican candidates in the 2nd Congressional District today. The data center would fall in their jurisdiction. On Inside Sources, Representative Carrie Ann Lisenby and Congressman Blake Moore both agreed the process to approve the data centers should have been a lot more transparent, but they also accuse each other of supporting the plan.
2: Look, my opponent supports the data center. He supports MIDA. He's been defending it.
3: My challenger supported everything related to MIDA. She's had votes in favor of MIDA for her time in service.
1: Moore says he was frustrated by how late in the process Box Elder County leaders and the public were brought into the conversation. Lisenby says she's been calling for reforms in her role in the legislature. KSL News Time 4:05. Breaking news, we're learning more about a murder in West Point. Police now say they have a suspect in custody facing multiple felony charges in the murder of a 71-year-old veteran back in May. Police are offering an update now, and we're going to tune in live on KSL. Let's listen.
11: Currently living in Los Angeles and may have some interest in Las Vegas.
15: So no idea what he was doing specifically?
11: Not that I'm willing to talk about.
15: When you're able to go to the family and you know, make that news to them that you've made an arrest. What's that like as an officer who's been working long hours on a case like this?
11: It's kind of the reward for the work, right? To be able to sit a family member down and say, we've solved your case, or we believe we've solved your case, or we've made an arrest. You don't have to worry anymore about this person being out there with the general public. So that's a highlight of a career. The opportunities that I've had to do that will remain with me for the rest of my life, and I'm sure my detectives that had that opportunity today will cherish that moment for sure.
15: Do you have an outward message for the community of West Point after this has taken place today?
11: Thank you for your support. The community has been very supportive. Your vigilance, we were able to use clues generated by the public, very much so in this case. We're appreciative of them and their ability to get with us and have trust in us to work through the case. Also their patience. We understand that this case is a couple weeks old. It's actually pretty quick for a homicide investigation that doesn't get solved in the first day, but they've been very supportive. The community, the leadership of West Point City have been fantastic.
15: What, can you tell us what led you to Las Vegas?
11: We've had Las Vegas on our radar since the day after the homicide.
15: Was it because of the maroon Civic or the car?
11: So we have recovered the maroon Civic. We're no longer
1: the chief deputy from the West Point Police updating the press about a suspect now in custody in the murder of a 71-year-old veteran back in May, James Randy Whitten. KSL News Time 4:07. We'll be back. My minute of news is on the way.
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1: 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I don't usually talk about ballet. I appreciate the artistry, but it's not my thing. Except in this case, a Prokofiev performance of Romeo and Juliet far, far away in Turkey the other night. Okay, it's the climactic scene. Romeo has poisoned himself, thinking his beloved Juliet has done the same, but she's still alive. Ballet Romeo falls from the tippy top of his tippy toes to the floor, dead. Now, there's one rule in show business. When your character dies on stage, you do not move, you don't twitch, you don't blink, you don't even breathe heavy. The entire job is to stay dead. And as Juliet discovers her lifeless beloved, let's begin the scene. This is actual audio from the performance as Juliet bends over to cry and cradle her dead lover. A frickin' cat prances up on stage. Nobody knows where it came from, and frickin' Waffles here falls in love. This orange cat starts pawing at dead Romeo, scratching and biting at his head. Let me tell you, this guy's a pro. He takes the abuse, the scratching, the biting. And he doesn't even twitch. While quick-thinking Juliet uses her skills as a ballerina to pas de forêt couru, fancy ballet talk, for she scampers to Romeo's feet and drags his corpse away from the cat, upon which she recommences cuddling as the orange feline jumps on a table to watch the rest of the scene, which now might as well be a performance of cats. That is my kind of ballet.
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1: 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You deserve to love where you bank. Here's Ricky Neese.
20: Problems continue for Utah County drivers. We have the delays going southbound I-15 due to a crash in Spanish Fork. It has closed the exit ramp at 8000 South. There's a secondary crash in the backup, so you have slow and go and stop and go speeds back to the Highway 6 junction, and then heavy and slow traffic from there through Springville. Then on the northbound side of I-15, more emergency traffic. It's due to a crash northbound I-15 after Pioneer Crossing American Fork. Left lanes are blocked. It's causing slow and go and some heavy and slow traffic into Pleasant Grove and Linden. Eric?
9: In Salt Lake County, we've got a couple of crashes over on the westbound, both cases near California Avenue. That goes along with your usual delays northbound on the westbound from Parkway Boulevard past the 201 up to I-80. That's slow. And then southbound slowing as well. That starts with eastbound slowdowns over on I-80 at the airport from Bangor Highway over to 215. You got a lot of southbound slowing still, as is normally the case, 4500 South and Murray past the south interchange in spots down to the Bluffdale exit. It's more consistently slow, unfortunately, for northbound drivers. That starts at the I-80-201 exits in South Salt Lake and goes up to the north interchange. For Davis County and Weber County drivers, you do have slowdowns on I-15 in both directions between Riverdale and Roy. Doug Smith has your summer ride. 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Hey, Doug. Eric Butler in the KSL Traffic Center.
21: Temperatures take a trip back to the 90s today. I got mostly sunny skies with a high of 93 and a northwest breeze. 92 tomorrow, northwest breeze, mostly sunny. We cool it off to 89 on Thursday afternoon with mostly clear skies. From the KSL Weather Center, I'm Matt Johnson.
1: In Salt Lake City, we're at 90 degrees, so two candidates for Congress, both Republicans, air it out where else? On Inside Sources this morning here on KSL. Stay with us. You'll hear a little bit of it in just a moment. This is Utah's news, traffic, and weather station. 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
1: 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The three things you need to know this hour. First,
5: federal, state, or local governments. Who would you trust to run elections? A new survey finds that your party affiliation is a driving factor behind who you'd trust. I'm KSL News Radio's Heather Peterson.
1: Second, tonight in Sunset, voters can question Senate District 7 candidates, including Stuart Adams, about the proposed Stratos data center and its water concerns ahead of next week's primary. Third, our biggest traffic trouble spot.
20: Emergency traffic on I-15 in Utah County on the southbound side in Spanish Fork and on the northbound side in American Fork. In West Valley City, a nasty crash with injuries tying up traffic. Bangor Highway and 3500 South. Ricky Meese in the KSL Traffic Center.
21: Near normal today. How about well above normal tomorrow? I'm Kevin Eubank.
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23: From ABC News, I'm Michelle Franzen. Delaware police and emergency crews on scene at Wilmington Hospital this hour. Following a shooting, the hospital remains on lockdown. Wilmington Police Department Chief Administration Officer David Carras.
24: Officers arriving have located two gunshot victims at this time. Right now we're holding back on releasing their conditions until families can be notified.
23: Law enforcement officials tell ABC News preliminary information indicates the incident began when one hospital employee shot two other employees. The alleged shooter may have been only a temporary employee. The suspect said to be known to police who are currently conducting a manhunt. A possible deal to end the war with Iran set to be finalized this Friday. That, according to President Trump, terms of a memo of understanding yet to be signed has not been made public. The president at the G7 summit says the deal will reopen the Strait of Hormuz and jumpstart nuclear talks. Democratic Senate Minority Leader Chuck Schumer now calling for the president to hold a classified briefing with the so-called Gang of Eight lawmakers and then Americans.
10: Americans need to know how and when this war will truly end. They need to know what's the deal on the Strait of Hormuz, which has caused gas prices to go through the roof.
23: Prices for oil beginning to drop. Gas prices also seeing a dip. ABC's Elizabeth Schulze is in Bridgeport, Alabama, and says it could take longer for prices at the pump to stabilize.
25: The national average right at $4 a gallon, and Gas Buddy does expect that number could go down to $3.75 by the 4th of July. If shipping does start to pick up in the Strait of Hormuz on Friday, there are still some big ifs there. One is that shipping companies are still waiting for clarity on this deal, with the ceasefire potentially expiring in 60 days.
23: The FBI announcing five people have been arrested in a failed plot to attack UFC matches at the White House last weekend. Sources tell ABC News the alleged plot involved using drones packed with explosives. Authorities say nearly two dozen people used signal chat to talk. 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
1: KSL News Time, 4:18. Congressman Blake Moore is responding to his opponent, Carrie Ann Lisenby, in her accusation that he was involved in insider training. He explained on Inside Sources that it's a complete lie.
3: In my very first term, in my first few months, you learn through orientation that you need to report any type of equity trade that's been that you have. And then you have to put in a report for it. All I did was I turned in the reports. There's like a 30-day timeline. We turned those in late, and I paid a late fee. And then then disingenuous news sources will go out and say, oh, he violated the Stock Act, because that's the name of the legislation that requires members of Congress to do that. when all it was just turning it in late. There's nothing improper about it in any way, shape, or form.
1: Lisenby also made an appearance on Inside Sources this morning. She says Utahns and Americans in general are tired of seeing even the appearance of impropriety.
2: Whether we're talking about a technicality, right, with, okay, well, I just didn't report my you know, trading of a single stock on time. Did I have access to that insider information while I was serving on the Armed Services Committee? So let's stop talking about technicalities. Certainly, it's not defamation to talk about my opponent's record and to talk about the concerns that everyday Utahns are looking at, where they're seeing corruption and

0: plays will start leaving Provo through Springville all the way to 8000 South through Spanish Fork. Then on the northbound side of I-15, we've had that crash not far from Pioneer Crossing in American Fork. And they still have two left lanes blocked. It is causing slow and go and stop and go speeds into Linden. And on the southbound side of I-15, it's filling in and slowing down. And that's from American Fork to Linden and a little bit as you go through Provo. Eric?
1: Got northbound slowdowns approaching downtown. This goes way back actually to 4500 South in Murray, but it's really thick and slow from 3300 South up to the 600 South exit and then up to the North Temple area. And then you've got delays after that. Reduced speeds going up to the North Interchange. Northbound 215 westbound, very slow from Parkway Boulevard heading up to the I-80 interchange and I-80 itself for eastbounders. That's really slow getting over to 215. We got a City Street crash in South Salt Lake, 3300 South at 200 East. You got eastbound and westbound delays as a result. If you're coming out of Ogden, you've got slowdowns on I-15 starting just before you get to the 31st Street exit. That's going to be really slow getting down to just before 5600 West South in Roy. And you do have northbound slowing in that same area, but not to the same extent. At UTA, we move your early mornings, your long days, your big plans. We move purpose. We move you. Plan your trip at rideuta.com. Eric Butler in the KSL Traffic Center.
2: 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It's already starting. We're 106.
3: 106 today, 106 tomorrow. The heat is on. High fire danger all across the state with the excessive heat, the winds, and the warm or the dry conditions. Tonight along the Wasatch Front, look for a low of 65 degrees. We were 64 last night. Tomorrow, back into the low 90s. 91 in sunshine, 89 mostly sunny Thursday. Then we'll jump to 96 on Friday. That's the hottest of the next seven. We'll dip a bit for the weekend, partly cloudy and 88 on Saturday, 87 in sunshine on Sunday. So a nice little break for the weekend. But Jeff, no major storms, no major cool down. It just stays summer-esque all the way through next week.
2: All right, as you look into your crystal ball, do you see anything resembling rain?
3: No. Southern Utah has a chance at the end of the 7-day forecast with a little bit of thunderstorms that kind of bubble over central Utah, but nothing organized and very, very dry.
2: All right, we're 90 degrees in Salt Lake City. Thank you, Kevin. 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
3: 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The Dow was up 329 points today. It closed 52,000 even. Meantime, the S&P was down 43 and the tech-heavy NASDAQ took a hit, losing 308 points.
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10: It's northbound I-15 in Utah County where we have a crash near Pioneer Crossing. And the left lane remains blocked, and that is still causing heavy delays with stop-and-go and slow-and-go speeds through Linden. Another patch of busy and slow traffic northbound I-15 in Provo. But good news for drivers on the southbound side. The crash at 8000 South Spanish Fork. We're starting to see traffic move again, just residual delays. Eric?
11: Stacked up northbound I-15, South Salt Lake past downtown, heading up to the Rose Park area. 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Eric Butler in the KSL Traffic Center.
12: It's been a beautiful day with lots of sunshine, temperatures back in the 90s here in the north and low 100s in St. George. Overnight, mostly clear and 65, sunny and 91 on Wednesday. We'll dip just a bit Thursday, upper 80s, but skyrocket back to the mid-90s to finish the week. From the KSL Weather Center, I'm Kevin Eubank.
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3: Good afternoon, 4:30 at KSL. Jeff Kaplan here. 91 degrees, KSL's top story. Gondola discussions are on again for the Cottonwood Canyons. It's because UDOT just bought up 8 acres that could be used for a gondola project in Little Cottonwood Canyon. KSL News Radio's Isabella Sosa has the story.
9: Last week, UDOT bought the property for nearly $8 million to build an access road from Wasatch Boulevard to a gondola base station. UDOT spokesperson John Gleason says the project is still a maybe, since there's no funding yet, but the land purchase may help them out in the future, since property values are only increasing.
15: Anytime we have an opportunity to purchase property that could be used for an eventual project, you know, that's absolutely something that we'll investigate. And in this case, you know, it's going to save us time, money.
9: Gleason says if UDOT doesn't end up needing the land in the future, they can sell it. Isabella Sosa, KSL News Radio.
3: A similar proposal was pitched for Big Cottonwood Canyon not too long ago, receiving very mixed opinions before UDOT eventually decided against it. They just didn't have the funding. You're going to start to see more Utah Highway Patrol troopers cracking down on HOV lane restrictions. The Utah Highway Safety Office says we've had more than 2,300 crashes involving the HOV lane statewide last year. That exceeded 2022's crash total by more than 1,000. Utah Highway Patrol Lieutenant Zach Randall says one of the biggest issues they're seeing is drivers crossing the double white line.
16: They're not going to be expecting a vehicle to cross over the double white lines because they shouldn't be. They should only be moving in and out of those lanes at certain access points. So that creates a lot of hazard.
3: UDOT's also encouraging people to buy an express pass, which troopers say could help make all the lanes safer and less congested. KSL News Time 4:32. Our top national story, the deputy head of the Secret Service is insisting the USC fight at the White House was never at risk after multiple suspects have been arrested and charged with plotting to attack it.
17: Officials say multiple suspects in multiple states were involved in the plot to target the UFC fight. Secret Service Deputy Director Matthew Quinn told reporters.
18: It was an active plot. And it's ongoing.
17: Quinn says the plot involved the purported use of drones and snipers. But noting that not all the suspects were yet in custody, the Deputy Secret Service Director pointedly said this.
18: In order to maintain the integrity of the investigation and the security plan, we chose not to leak it.
17: The remark's been read as a criticism of FBI Director Kash Patel, who announced the first arrests online. Stephen Portnoy, ABC News, Washington.
3: Former FBI Special Agent in Charge Rich Frankel joined us live earlier, and he told us these people met and planned their attack online.
19: And they basically were radicalizing each other, but not radicalizing in a directed fashion. In other words, they just hated everything, and they talked about everything they hated, and then the more virulent ones got together on a Signal app, and that's where they planned the actual attack against the White House and the UFC.
3: Frankel says the attackers were planning on targeting both civilians and five specific politicians using guns and explosive drones. But their plot was over before it began. The investigation started 3 days before the event. Yet another new fire started in Southern California. It's called the Shore Fire, about 2,600 acres. But ABC's Alex Stone reports they're making good progress.
20: They've got about 25%, about a quarter of this fire contained. Still, there are evacuation orders that are in place around here. But firefighters are telling us that they feel like they've made a lot of progress, that they are letting it burn up in the hills. They did what they call backfire operations, where fire meets fire, which actually helps fight the fire because it burns up land for the fire to come down on. They were doing that all night, overnight.
3: The Shore Fire is burning east of L.A. in the Moreno Valley. The National Weather Service in Salt Lake City has issued a fire weather watch for wind and low humidity on Friday till about 11:30 that night. They want to get ahead of any weekend desert camping with the potential for critical fire weather conditions. Any new fires, starts, or existing fires could spread rapidly, especially in the Salt Lake Desert and Central Utah West Desert. KSL News Time 4:35. The Nebo School District is being sued by the family of an LGBTQ student who claims they were bullied for years without any intervention from the school. KSL News Radio's Heather Peterson with the story.
9: The lawsuit says there was a pattern of this student being bullied at Payson Junior High between 2022 and 2024. She and her family reported it multiple times. Then in February of 2024, the girl told a teacher she had heard rumors her bullies were going to start a fight with her. She was then assaulted in the hallway and came away with a concussion and bloody nose. And yet the lawsuit claims the school still did nothing. The family's now suing for medical and legal expenses. Their lawyer says they hope this forces the school district to pay attention to bullying claims and protect the LGBTQ community.
3: The Nebo School District tells us they can't comment on any active litigation. KSL News Time 4:36. We have first look traffic. Ricky, is it emergency traffic still?
10: It's still emergency traffic for Utah County drivers, where the crash in American Forks still has a left lane blocked. And that means we still have heavy delays through Linden. But we have a lot of delays on the Salt Lake County freeways, crashes and problems and a closure. This is 33rd South, both directions between State and 200 East. Ricky Meeson, the KSL Traffic Center.
3: So you're getting a little hungry for dinner? Well, stay here. We're going to the best restaurant in America in just a moment.
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3: 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Whatever. 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Okay, now draw two little squiggles. Keep them small. There you go. Nice work. You have just drawn a picture of dinner at the number one restaurant in America. It's a place called Quince. It's in San Francisco, and Quince just won the James Beard competition. 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They don't publish a menu online because it changes at the chef's whim. If you want to know what it costs, none of your business. 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Thankfully, someone on TikTok went to Quince.
27: Dinner at this fine dining restaurant in San Francisco includes 10 courses, a $390 tab, and one bucket of asparagus.
3: Huh? Asparagus? Well, dinner for two will run you, with tax, $900, give or take. And I will suggest that if you ever want to spend that kind of money on 700 calories of food, Chef Tusk is waiting for you. Dinner is pretty. Very pretty. On their website, you see a plate with a tiny little lettuce leaf here, a thin little triangle of cheese over there, a little circle that looks like a pepperoni. one, and a lot of empty plate, and they sell the plates. You can buy a set of plates just like the one that had no food on it in the first place. Winner, winner, 3 ounces of chicken dinner. The James Beard winning Quince is reviewed as heaven for foodies, but I think it's really just for rich people on Ozempic.
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3: This is Emergency Traffic. We're brought to you by UCCU. You deserve to love where you bank. Here's Ricky Meese.
10: It's the northbound drive of I-15 that remains tied up in Utah County from the top of Orem all the way through American Fork, where we still have what's left of an earlier crash. It's right under the overpass, blocking a left lane of traffic. And you'll see a mix of speeds, anything from heavy and slow to slow and go and stop and go. Then on the southbound side of I-15, it's bogged down starting after Lehigh Main Street to Linden, and some more heavy and slow traffic scattered from the very end of Provo through Springville and Spanish Fork, and that's left over from the earlier crash at 8000 South in Spanish Fork. We do have another crash that has just popped up, and this is northbound Redwood Road at Porter Rockwell Boulevard. You're going to see as you go from Utah County into Bluffdale that the right lane is blocked and it's backing traffic. Eric?
2: Got a new crash reported on I-15 southbound Salt Lake County. This is just past 114 South in Draper. It's over on the shoulder. So that's part of a long stretch of slowdowns that we usually have from Murray all the way down to the Bluffdale exit. Northbound is not as long, but slower. That's for sure. First approaching 3300 South in South Salt Lake, and then very slow heading up to the downtown exits, North Temple area. And then you've got reduced speeds after that up to the North Interchange. If you're over on the 215 Westbound, very slow as well. Parkway Boulevard up past 201 heading up towards I-80 and I-80 eastbound. That's slow from Bangor over to 215 and also approaching approaching 215 and also approaching I-15 in the downtown area. 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Eric Butler in the KSL Traffic Center.
12: Beautiful day across the state with lots of sunshine and mild temperatures. Low 90s in the north, 100s in the south, and we'll keep it that way again tomorrow. Overnight, clear and 65, sunny and 91 on Wednesday. Upper 80s, mostly sunny Thursday, then mid-90s here in Salt Lake City to finish the week. We'll dip back to the 80s with a few clouds for the weekend. From the KSL Weather Center, I'm Kevin Eubank.
3: 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Stay with us. 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
0: We have breaking news at KSL. A new fire has started in Iron County near Steamboat Mountain. Utah Fire Info says the sawmill fire is burning about 60 acres. Officials have evacuated about half a dozen yurts and cabins a couple of miles away. So far, the fire's not threatening any permanent homes, and emergency crews are on the scene. The three things you need to know this hour. First,
4: the Nebo School District is getting sued, accused of doing nothing to stop an LGBTQ student from being bullied and assaulted. I'm KSL News Radio's Heather Peterson.
0: Second, gondola discussions are on again for Cottonwood Canyons. That's because UDOT just bought up 8 acres that could be used for a gondola project at Little Cottonwood Canyon. Third, our biggest traffic trouble spot.
5: We've had a lot of problems on I-15 in Utah County, but that's not the only spot. Unusually heavy delays this afternoon, northbound I-15 in Salt Lake County, from Murray up to the North Interchange. The worst speeds will be South Salt Lake to 6 North. Ricky Meeson, the KSL Traffic Center.
6: Plenty of sunshine today and temperatures back in the 90s. I'm Kevin Eubank.
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7: ABC News, I'm Michelle Franzen. The investigation continues into what federal authorities describe as a failed plot to carry out a drone attack during the UFC event at the White House. 5 people have been charged, and the group of nearly 24 were using Signal Chat to communicate. Here's ABC's Stephen Portnoy.
8: Officials say multiple suspects in multiple states were involved in the plot to target the UFC fight. Secret Service Deputy Director Matthew Quinn told reporters.
9: It was an active plot, and it's ongoing.
8: Quinn says the plot involved the purported use of drones and snipers.
7: Authorities say not all suspects are yet in custody. Police and emergency crews are searching for a suspect following a double shooting at Wilmington Hospital in Delaware. Officers say they located 2 gunshot victims. The hospital remains on lockdown this hour. Congressional leaders are raising questions over the terms of the so-called memo of understanding between Iran and the U.S. President Trump says Iran is expected to finalize that deal Friday, but details not yet public. This is ABC News.
0: KSL News Time 4:48. Draper is getting a 9-acre surf park. Draper's mayor, Troy Walker, says it's a pretty unique pitch.
10: The developer approached us about it with this parcel. It's a parcel that's in our transit District 3 zone. And so it's entitled already for apartments, office, and retail. So it's a kind of an odd shaped parcel. It kind of looks like a knife, a handle and a blade almost, if you look at it. And so they're entitled to build, you know, a bunch more apartments and office buildings and some retail on the parcel anyway. And I guess I don't know how they came up with the idea or who came to them, but they came to the city with the idea of using part of it for the eliminating, you know, the office product and putting the surf pool in the development as opposed to office buildings.
0: But we are talking about the second driest state in the nation, so we asked Mayor Walker about the plans for water use. He says it's going to be a closed loop system, and since it was originally planned to be commercial development or high density housing, this is actually less water than originally planned.
10: You know, we're all hypersensitive about water, as we should be in our state, you know, with our current conditions. But this project is not a big water user in the sense it's not a new water user, I guess is what I'm saying. They're already entitled to build, you know, office buildings and apartment buildings on the parcel, and those use significantly more water than the pool does. The pool uses between 6 and 9 million gallons a year, and that's mostly evaporation because it's, you know, it's a giant swimming pool is what it is. Of course, technologically able to create a perfect wave, as I've been told. So instead, you know, if they'd have built another apartment complex there, they would have likely built a pool. There would have been more apartments. So it uses way less water than it was ever planned to use on the site. So from that perspective, I don't see any issue with that, but it's a really cool project. The surf pool itself is, you know, unique and cool. Obviously, they intend to use it year round, as they tell me. And it's a place where Olympic surfers will train. It's that level of a surf facility. It also has a large retail component that's going with it, which, of course, we like as a city, and sort of a little promenade, little downtown associated with it.
0: Don't rush out to buy a surfboard just yet, though. The surf park won't be ready till sometime in 2028. 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Ricky, we're done with emergency traffic?
5: We are for now, and we're going to hope for the best, but it is a very rough ride out there, Jeff. In Salt Lake County, we have our typical slowdown southbound I-15 from 45th South Murray through Draper and into Bluffdale, and northbound I-15 busy exiting at Bangor Highway in Draper. But unusually heavy delays northbound I-15 going from Murray up to North Salt Lake just after the North Interchange, with the worst delays between 45th South and 6th North. And a KSL listener saying at 6th North going westbound, there is a disabled vehicle in the left turn lane at southbound I-15 blocking traffic and adding to the delays. We also have some slowdowns on I-15 in Weber Davis counties. The northbound drive will start slow as you're approaching Roy by the base and continue into Riverdale and another patch in Ogden. And then southbound I-15, that is going to be slow going from 31st Street in Ogden through Riverdale and into Roy. Eric?
11: Plenty of delays still in Utah County after earlier accidents. Northbound is the slowest spot right now, going from about Center Street in Orem up to 1600 North, but then you've got reduced speeds even after that, all the way up to Pioneer Crossing where we had a crash earlier. You got southbound slowdowns first going by 2100 North and Lehigh, and then on approach to Lehigh's Main Street from there down to Linden. And further south, we've still got some slowdowns in Springville going by 1400 North, and then in Spanish Fork after you go by the Highway 6 and Main Street exits. Experience art, music, and culture at the 2026 Utah Arts Festival, June 18th through 21st. Get tickets at uaf.org. Eric Butler in the KSL Traffic Center.
6: Plenty of sunshine today, and the trend will hold for the next 7. Tonight, 65 for the low, 91 and sunny on Wednesday, 89 mostly sunny on Thursday, and then mid-90s and mostly sunny to end the work week. As we head into the weekend, we'll bring in a few clouds on Saturday, drop temperatures to the upper 80s, sunshine in mid to upper 80s Sunday, back to the 90s with sunshine Monday, Tuesday. From the KSL Weather Center, I'm Kevin Eubank.
0: 90 degrees in Salt Lake City, your 7-day forecast brought to you by Performance Automotive Bountiful. 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
0: We're watching Utah's money. Oil prices have fallen to their lowest level since the war began. Crude is now at $72 a barrel, down over 30% in the last month. And AAA says gas here in Utah is now down to $4.21 this afternoon. I paid $3.99 on the way to work. McDonald's is celebrating America's 250th with some extra grease. June 23rd, fried apple pie is going to be back on the menu for the first time in 30 years. The dessert was replaced with the baked pie in the 90s, but the grease is back. The tech sector suffered some broad declines today. Intel stock down over 4%. NVIDIA was trailing close behind. Tesla and Microsoft also down today. On Wall Street, by the numbers, the Dow is up 329 points. It closed at 52,000 even. Meantime, the S&P was down 43, and the tech-heavy NASDAQ fell 308 points.
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5: Heavy delays northbound to I-15 from 45th South Murray through North Salt Lake. And then southbound I-15, the typical slowing as you leave South Salt Lake into Draper, and also a road closure. This is 33rd South closed in both directions due to a fatal accident between State and about 200, 300 East. Eric?
11: We still got southbound slowdowns in Utah County from Lehigh going down to Linden, and then a more on the northbound side as you go from about Center Street in Orem. It's going to be really a stop and go, patches of stop and go up until the Pleasant Grove Boulevard exit, and then reduced speeds up to the American Fork Pioneer Crossing exit where we had a crash earlier. 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I'm Eric Butler in the KSL Traffic Center.
0: Traffic and weather together on the nines. We have a warm night in store with a low of 65. Tomorrow's going to be much like today, and a high of 91 degrees. Thursday, likely the same. Friday, we're expected to reach 96 before it cools off for the weekend.
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0: Good afternoon. This is the 5 o'clock report. 20 minutes of uninterrupted news, commercial free. I'm Jeff Kaplan, KSL's top story. The fight over the proposed Stratos data center is heading to Davis County tonight. Candidates running in next week's primary election will hold a town hall about the data center. It'll be held in Sunset. KSL News Radio's Eric Cabrera is joining us live. Eric?
23: Jeff, after months of packed meetings, protests, and a referendum effort, tonight's forum gives voters a chance to put questions directly to the candidates asking for their vote. The event will bring together scientists, policy experts, and community leaders before Senate District 7 candidates, including Senate President and MIDA Board Chair Stuart Adams, take questions from the audience.
24: Community members want to see studies done. They want to see how this massive project is going to impact their community.
23: Grow the Flow Communications Director Sam Hawkins says questions about water use, the Great Salt Lake, and local impacts continue to drive public interest in the project ahead of next week's primary. The town hall kicks off in an hour at Sunset Junior High. Live, Eric Cabrera, KSL News Radio.
0: Meantime, Republican candidates for Utah's 2nd Congressional District addressed the data center project, which falls in their district. There were new interviews today, this morning, where else? Inside sources on KSL. Congressman Blake Moore and State Representative Carrie Ann Lisenby say they both think the process was flawed and needs reform.
25: You can't just bypass input from the people that it's going to directly affect.
26: I was the first Republican elected official in Utah to raise concerns about the Box Elder Data Center.
0: But they both accused each other of supporting the project in some way. Primary day is 1 week away. A new kind of power is coming to Salt Lake County, power that'll be used to support future space missions. KSL News Radio's Brianna Willis has the story.
1: Luna Resources says they're creating power use for operations in space and on the moon. Helix One factories create strong, high-intensity bursts of power. Usually, power is sent out in one continuous stream. The company says high power bursts are better for defense, power transmission, and industrial power systems, since the amount of juice can be customized for each use.
0: The factory's planning to bring 420 jobs to Utah. It'll invest nearly $85 million in the state over the next 10 years. KSL News Time 503. Our top national story, Democrats are demanding the president reveal details about the ceasefire deal with Iran. Senate Minority Leader Chuck Schumer pressing the president.
6: Americans need to know how and when this war will truly end. They need to know what's the deal on the Strait of Hormuz, which has caused gas prices to go through the roof.
0: President Trump says it's a fair deal, but both sides are spinning different versions of the document, which has yet to be publicly revealed. This ceasefire deal is actually a memorandum of understanding. The former head of the Army Missile Defense Command says a memorandum might not be enforceable.
7: It's really not binding. A memorandum of understanding in any other kind of form that you might be in is just kind of an opportunity for people to maybe get together and discuss what their issues are and say, okay, here's where we want to go forward from our position. But again, nothing really binding to it.
0: A retired Lieutenant General Daniel Carbler. President Trump says the Strait of Hormuz is already being opened, but the Iranians say they're going to be charging ships a service fee, which they claim is somehow different from a toll. Oil prices have officially hit their lowest level since the start of the war. Gas prices are coming down, but ABC's Elizabeth Schulze points out fuel prices in general still have a long, long way to go.
8: Airlines have said that fares won't drop this summer. Demand for travel has stayed strong, even with those higher ticket prices. And other businesses that we've been talking to, from grocers to farmers, do tell us that they are still paying those fuel surcharges. As we've seen with overall inflation, prices can go up very quickly, and then it can take time for them to come back down.
0: Rockets and feathers. Prices go up like a rocket, and, oh, you know the rest. Vice President J.D. Vance went on The View this morning. He defended the way the White House is handling inflation.
9: Right now it's at 3.5%. By the way, too high. We're doing everything that we can to bring it back down to 2.5%, which is where most people would like to see it. But we inherited an affordability problem. We're doing a lot to make it better. It's going to take a little bit of time. There's a lot more work to do. But the president knows that a lot of Americans are struggling. In fact, he ran on that.
0: The vice president misspoke. The current inflation rate is not 3.5%. It's 4.2%. Government figures. KSL News Time 5:05. First look traffic on the 5 o'clock report. Here's Ricky Meese.
5: In addition to some nasty delays on the Valley freeways for your drive home, crashes abound. One in West Jordan going westbound 90 is south prior to Redwood Road, blocking right and center lanes. That's really causing some backups. We have 33rd South closed in both directions due to a fatal crash between State and about 3rd East, and a crash in Bluffdale northbound Redwood Road at Porter Rockwell, blocking right lanes and backing traffic. Ricky Meese in the KSL Traffic Center.
0: 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KSL News Time 5:06. A new survey finds whether you trust election officials depends largely on where you live and whether your party is in power. With the story, KSL News Radio's Heather Peterson.
10: The survey from Sutherland Institute and Y2 Analytics shows that the majority of Democrats trust local officials to run elections more than they trust the federal government. And conversely, Republicans trust the federal government more. But during a panel discussion today, election experts pointed out that these statistics are opposite what they were before the 2024 election. Utah breaks the mold, though, with all parties having more faith in local election officials, saying there's more of an ability to hold a local official accountable.
0: Panelists said people who are part of the elections process often trust in more, so becoming a poll worker or observing the process may give you more faith in election security. You may want to add a surfboard to your Amazon card because we're getting a surf park in northern Utah. KSL News Radio's Britt Johnson has more.
13: Until now, the closest Utahns have gotten to surfing has been a Beach Boys song. Everybody's got surfing, surfing US.
12: or the Flow Rider.
13: But the Draper City Council approved a master plan amendment for the Veranda West project, and it includes an almost 9-acre surf park. The real estate development company involved in the project said the surf park will feature advanced wave technology that can produce consistent and customizable waves for surfers of all skill levels. It's set to open in 2028. Britt Johnson, KSL News Radio.
0: Sounds fun, but we were curious about plans for the water at the park in this second driest state in the nation. But Draper City Mayor Troy Walker says, don't fret.
14: You know, we're all hypersensitive about water, as we should be in our state, you know, with our current conditions. But this project is not a big water user in the sense it's not a new water user, I guess is what I'm saying. They're already entitled to build, you know, office buildings and apartment buildings on the parcel, and those use significantly more water than the pool does.
0: He says it'll use between 6 and 9 million gallons of water a year, far less than high-density housing, and all of that water will be in a closed-loop system, meaning it'll be used and then reused. You can read the specifics online at KSLNewsRadio.com. KSL News Time, 5:08. 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I don't usually talk about ballet. I appreciate the artistry, but it's not my thing. Except in this case, a Prokofiev performance of Romeo and Juliet far, far away in Turkey the other night. Okay, it's the climactic scene. Romeo has poisoned himself, thinking his beloved Juliet has done the same, but she's still alive. Ballet Romeo falls from the tippy top of his tippy toes to the floor, dead. Now, there's one rule in show business. When your character dies on stage, you do not move, you don't twitch, you don't blink, you don't even breathe heavy. The entire job is to stay dead. And as Juliet discovers her lifeless beloved, let's begin the scene. This is actual audio from the performance as Juliet bends over to cry and cradle her dead lover. A frickin' cat prances up on stage. Nobody knows where it came from, and frickin' Waffles here falls in love. This orange cat starts pawing at dead Romeo, scratching and biting at his head. Let me tell you, this guy's a pro. He takes the abuse, the scratching, the biting, and he doesn't even twitch. While quick-thinking Juliet uses her skills as a ballerina to pas de pourrée courroux, fancy ballet talk, for she scampers to Romeo's feet and drags his corpse away from the cat, upon which she recommences cuddling as the orange feline jumps on a table to watch the rest of the scene, which now might as well be a performance of cats. That is my kind of ballet.
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0: And we'll pirouette to traffic and weather together, brought to you by UCCU. You deserve to love where you bank. Here's Ricky Meese.
5: It's an unusually rough ride tonight on northbound I-15. You have your first spot of slowing in Salt Lake County from the point up to Bangor Highway, but then it gets pretty ugly. Northbound I-15 from Murray to the North Interchange, with the worst speeds being from just before 33rd South to 6 North. Southbound I-15, a little slow, approaching 2100 South, but then you have your typical delays between 4500 South Murray into Draper. Over to the east, it's pretty quiet. I-215 and I-80. We do have a closure due to a fatal accident, as investigators are still on the scene. 33rd South, both directions closed between State and about 3rd East. Then for drivers in Davis and Weber counties, northbound I-15, that's slow. Roy through Riverdale, and southbound I-15 from the I-84 junction down to Roy and Sunset. Eric?
11: Northbound delays in Utah County on I-15 start just after University Parkway. It's really thick and slow from Center Street up to 1600 North going into Linden, and then you've got reduced speeds after that up to American Fork. Southbound 15, really slow just before 2100 North. That's where the slowdowns start, and then you've got patches of stop and go, mostly slow and go, though, all the way down into Linden. If you're northbound on Redwood Road, we do have a crash over at Porter Rockwell that's blocking a right lane, so anticipate some slowdowns there heading up from Camp Williams. 2100 North, very slow for westbounders from I-15 over to 3600 West. Where will summer take you? With UTA's rider's license, kids age 6 to 18 ride all summer for just $49. 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Eric Butler in the KSL Traffic Center.
12: As we head through the 5 o'clock hour, we're looking at partly cloudy to mostly sunny skies with temperatures in the low 90s. We'll stay there for 6 and 7 o'clock, upper 80s for 8, mid-80s for 9, and low 80s for 10. Ultimate lows will be in the mid-60s under mostly clear conditions. With your hourly forecast on the 5 o'clock report, I'm Kevin Eubank.
0: And now we're at 92 degrees in Salt Lake City. We're expected to reach 91 tomorrow. Warm overnight with a low of 65 degrees. And get this, time marches on. As of today, the days are getting shorter. We have developing news at KSL. West Point police have arrested a suspect in the murder of 71-year-old veteran James Randy Witten. He was shot and killed on his porch last month. 23-year-old Axel Eduardo Chavez was arrested in Las Vegas. He's being held in Nevada, but Davis County Sheriff Kelly Sparks says they still have a ways to go with the investigation.
15: This is an open, ongoing investigation. We are committed to tracking down anybody who's involved in this case, and we would like to encourage anyone who has any information about this suspect or about the case to come forward.
0: Spark says Chavez will be extradited to Utah, where he faces 4 felony charges, including murder. Part of a prominent Delaware hospital is on lockdown after a shooting that police say involved employees.
16: I was in the emergency room, and you could hear the shots go off, and I guess he got in somehow, and he had a breakdown.
0: At least 2 people were hurt at Wilmington Hospital, and there's an ongoing search for the shooting suspect. Again, police believe this was strictly a workplace shooting, but the hospital's staying on lockdown for now. 13 days after it was first detected on the umbilical cord of a calf in South Texas, the New World screwworm infestation is moving north. Here's ABC's Jim Ryan.
17: In Texas, cattle, sheep, and goats in 6 counties have been found infested with the parasitic larvae of the New World screwworm, along with a dog in New Mexico. The latest case came from Sutton County, 135 miles northwest of San Antonio, raising concerns that the screwworm problem is moving beyond South Texas, where it first came in from Mexico.
0: It's a dozen animals total infected in the U.S. Utah officials are keeping tabs on the situation. Arizona just logged its first West Nile death of the year. The person who died lived in the Phoenix area and was described as an older adult with underlying health concerns. Melissa Kretschmer is an epidemiology supervisor at the Maricopa County Health Department. She says West Nile is spread by mosquitoes.
19: Of those that do develop symptoms, the majority of them is a febrile illness. So they'll have like a fever, chills, headaches, body aches, maybe a rash.
0: 8 out of 10 people infected with the virus never even develop symptoms. The 3 things you need to know this hour. First,
23: tonight in Sunset, voters can question Senate District 7 candidates, including Stuart Adams, about the proposed Stratos Data Center and water concerns ahead of next week's primary. I'm KSL News Radio's Eric Brera.
0: Second, federal, state, or local governments, who would you trust to run elections? A new survey finds that your party affiliation is a driving factor behind who you'd trust. Third, our biggest traffic trouble spot.
5: We do have delays on I-15 in Weber, Davis, Salt Lake, and Utah counties. Plus, a lot of slowdowns northbound I-215's West Belt, 3500 south up to North Temple, and a crash still blocking right lanes westbound 90th south just before Redwood Road, backing traffic in West Jordan. Ricky Meese in the KSL Traffic Center.
12: Plenty of sunshine today and temperatures back in the 90s. I'm Kevin Eubank.
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20: From ABC News, I'm Dave Packer. A manhunt this hour after shooting at Wilmington Hospital in Delaware. Law enforcement officials say preliminary information indicates a hospital employee shot 2 other employees, 1 shot in the neck and chest. Hospital employee Brian Pfeffer heard the shots from the ER.
16: But it was pretty scary. It was pretty intense. My prayers are out with everyone because it's pretty scary. You know, I've never been a part of anything like that.
20: The hospital on lockdown. David Karras with Wilmington Police.
21: Right now we still have officers from a number of agencies that are searching the building.
20: A plot thwarted by the FBI to use explosive drones to target buildings near the White House during the UFC match there on Sunday. Secret Service Deputy Director Matthew Quinn.
27: Look, it was a serious threat. We take all threats of a large nature
2: very seriously, and we investigate them until we can validate 100% that it's no longer a threat.
3: Five people in custody, one person's been charged. President Trump in Europe continuing to tout his agreement with Iran.
4: President Trump today, during a meeting with the Emir of Qatar on the sidelines of the G7 World Leaders Summit, called the agreement between the U.S. and Iran, quote, fair and good. But he provided no new details of what's in the agreement, nor provided any timeline on when the text would be released. The president claimed that negotiations over Iran's nuclear program to be addressed in this 60-day negotiating window will be, quote, actually easier than getting to this point. Karen Travers, ABC News, Geneva, Switzerland.
3: Inflation and the economy. Vice President J.D. Vance on The View today saying things will get better.
9: We inherited an affordability problem. We're doing a lot to make it better. It's going to take a little bit of time. There's a lot more work to do. But the president knows that a lot of Americans are struggling. In fact, he ran on that.
3: A federal judge has struck down an Idaho law that would have made it a criminal offense to use a bathroom designated differently than one's gender at birth. 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
22: Hey, I'm John Smith from 103.5 The Arrow, and I've got music in a minute or so. Legendary rock band Rush, thanking fans after their first four reunion shows in more than a decade. The band's 50-something tour kicked off in L.A. last week, marking the first tour in 11 years, and their first with drummer Anakin Niles following the death of Neil Peart in 2020. In a social media post, Rush thanks fans for their support and for embracing the new lineup, adding, "Rush fans rule." Katy Perry showing a different side on her upcoming song, Watch It Burn. She says that this track was inspired by a difficult year and marks the first time that she's been able to express anger in her music. The song arrives as Perry moves forward following her split from Orlando Bloom and her new relationship with Canadian Prime Minister Justin Trudeau. Looks like Katy's next hit may come with a little more than fireworks. Eh? Finally, looks like one of country music's most visible couples is calling it quits. Jelly Roll has reportedly filed for divorce from wife Bunny XO after nearly 10 years of marriage, but the couple says they'll continue co-parenting Jelly Roll's two children. Neither Jelly Roll nor Bunny XO has publicly commented on the divorce. And that is your music in a minute or so. Here on KSL News Radio, I'm John Smith reporting.
0: 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Ricky Meese is here with the latest.
5: Just a really bumpy ride out there this afternoon, and we have typical and not so typical delays on I-15 in Salt Lake County. If you're southbound I-15, it's slow from North Temple to 2100 South, and again from Murray through Draper. Northbound I-15 also bogged down coming around the point of the mountain to the Bangor Highway exit, but it's slow and going. Some stop and go speeds northbound I-15 from Murray up to the North Salt Lake area. And then over to the east, we're actually looking at a quiet drive, I-215 and I-80, but delays on I-15 in Weber and Davis counties. Both directions, Riverdale and Roy, and southbound Highway 89 has filled in and slowed down from the Walmart to the I-84 junction. Eric?

0: ASL7A forecast is on autopilot. Extra warm, extra dry, with no real storms coming. Tonight, 65 for the low, sunny and 91 on Wednesday, upper 80s on Thursday with mostly sunny skies. Then we'll skyrocket on Friday, mid-90s in the north, 102 to 103 in southern Utah. A little dip happens Saturday, Sunday. We'll fall back to the 80s, partly cloudy skies here in the north, and then low to mid-90s as we head through early next week with sunshine. From the KSL Weather Center, I'm Kevin Eubank.
1: And right now in Salt Lake City, we're at 91 degrees, your 7-day forecast. 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
1: 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General Motors is teaming up with Lockheed Martin. The defense company taps GM to modernize its defense factories. Lockheed's going to spend $9 billion on the effort. A new pair of smart glasses are hitting the market. Snapchat's parent company has unveiled Specs, augmented reality glasses that will cost $2,000. They're going to be fully available later this year. Business has been soft at Dave & Buster's. The arcade and sports bar posted weak revenue numbers for last quarter, mostly because fewer people are going out. Dave & Buster's was down almost 4%.

0: 2% each for Dave and Buster. Anyway, on Wall Street, the Dow was up 329 points. It closed at 52,000. The S&P was down 43, and the NASDAQ tumbled 308 points. A big batch of props from some big Hollywood movies are going to be up for auction. Listen.
1: Come with me.
2: The brown hat that Gene Wilder wore in Willy Wonka and the Chocolate Factory will be for sale. So will the hoverboards from Back to the Future 2 and a pair of boxing shorts worn by none other than Rocky himself. The Hollywood and Entertainment Signature Auction will be held in mid-July. Bidding starts at $100,000 for the Wicked Witch of the West hat worn by Margaret Hamilton. And if you've got $1 million...
3: Father.
2: A lightsaber used by Luke Skywalker in The Empire Strikes Back, complete with Luke's severed hand attached, can be yours. Sherry Preston, ABC News.
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0: 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Here's Ricky Meese.
10: Still a lot of delays on northbound I-15 where there are spots where it's just crawling along. The worst of the slowing will be from Lehigh up to Bangor and then again from 45th South to the North Interchange. The heaviest delays about 2100 South, 3100 South, and delays linger southbound I-15 from Murray through Draper. Eric?
11: Mighty slow northbound I-15 Utah County 2 from University Parkway in Orem. This is actually getting longer and slower as you head up to Linden. That's when you'll think things are starting to get better, but then you've got further slowing going by Pleasant Grove Boulevard. 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Eric Butler in the KSL Traffic Center.
12: It's been a beautiful day with lots of sunshine. Temperatures back in the 90s here in the north and low 100s in St. George. Overnight, mostly clear and 65, sunny and 91 on Wednesday. We'll dip just a bit Thursday, upper 80s, but skyrocket back to the mid-90s to finish the week. From the KSL Weather Center, I'm Kevin Eubank.
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0: Good afternoon, 5:30 at KSL. Jeff Kaplan here. We're at 90 degrees. KSL's top story. A Utah County family is suing the Nebo School District, claiming that officials did nothing to protect their daughter from bullies. KSL News Radio's Heather Peterson has details.
15: The lawsuit claims that this student, who's part of the LGBTQ community, was frequently bullied at Payson Junior High between 2022 and 2024, and it was brought up multiple times with school administrators. On one day in particular, the student told a teacher about rumors that her bullies were going to initiate a fight with her after school, but still...
16: The school did not take
1: any action to protect my client.
15: Attorney Zachary Myers, a shareholder with Christensen and Jensen Attorneys, says the girl was attacked in the hallway.
1: Hurt really bad. She got a bloody nose. She was bleeding. And even after that, the school administrators just didn't seem to care very much.
15: Myers says he hopes this lawsuit will force the school district to pay attention to bullying concerns, especially when it comes to the LGBTQ community. The Nebo School District says they can't comment on any active litigation. Heather Peterson, KSL News Radio.
0: There's new talk of a gondola for the Cottonwood Canyons, this time because UDOT has bought 8 acres at the base of Little Cottonwood Canyon. UDOT spent nearly $8 million. Spokesperson John Gleason says the land will likely be used for a connection road from Wasatch Boulevard to a gondola base station, with more deals to come.
16: We'll purchase those properties that become available if it's a property that we could use for a potential project.
0: Gleason says if they don't end up needing the land, they'll sell it. A proposal to build a gondola in Big Cottonwood Canyon was evaluated in the last few years, but eventually ruled out. You're going to start to see more Utah Highway Patrol troopers cracking down on people breaking laws related to the HOV lane. KSL News Radio's Adam Small with details.
17: Utah Highway Patrol Lieutenant Zach Randall tells me HOV lane violations have become a huge issue in recent years.
18: Last year, most recent, we had over 2,300 crashes that were directly involved in the HOV lane.
17: That was over 1,000 more HOV-related crashes than we had in all of 2022. Randall says one of the biggest problems they're seeing involving the HOV lane is people crossing over the double white line, and as they dedicate more shifts to crack down on this, UDOT is also encouraging drivers to buy an express pass, which allows people to drive in the HOV lane even when they're alone. Randall says having more of those ideally will free up space in the other lanes, alleviating congestion that can lead to more crashes.
18: Anything that we can do to decrease those numbers, we're all for it.
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0: Our top national story this hour. ABC News has learned of a plot to attack Sunday night's UFC matches at the White House. The suspects used the Signal app to plan the plot, which would have involved drones equipped with explosives. 5 people from multiple states have already been arrested. Here's ABC News contributor and former FBI profiler Brad Garrett.
19: Of all the people he was talking to, apparently, online, how many were actually in Washington? Did they ever find any drones? Were they ever built? So, it's hard to assess. Clearly, these people need to be charged based on the facts as we know them. However, how far along was this?
0: Garrett says investigators are likely to focus today on making sure there were no other related plans in the works. A total of 23 people were involved in the chats on Signal. We're learning more today about the victims, 8 of them who've died in that B-52 crash at Edwards Air Force Base. Here's ABC's Trevor Ault.
20: Officials say the B-52 Stratofortress was supporting a test for a radar modernization program. Officials say those on board were a mixed crew of military and civilians supporting the test mission. Boeing confirms 2 of those on board were their employees, adding, quote, "We are in contact with their families and are offering support."
0: The Air Force says the investigation could take 6 months. Firefighters are battling a new wildfire in Southern California. It's called the Shore Fire. It's about 2,600 acres, but it's more than a quarter contained at this point.
21: All of this, they fear, is a warning sign of what is to come here in Southern California over the next number of months. Typically, the fire season in Southern California is September, October, November, when the Santa Ana winds come in and it really dries out. Northern California normally burns around this time of the year. Southern California a little bit later. Already here in Southern California, we're dealing with it.
0: ABC's Alex Stone there. Developing news, we're keeping an eye on the sawmill fire in Iron County. Officials say emergency crews are fighting the blaze about 60 acres. The cause is under investigation, but Utah Fire Info says it's just a couple of miles from yurts and cabins, which have been evacuated. Right now, it is not threatening any permanent structures. We'll continue to bring you the latest. KSL News Time 5:35. The rush continues. Ricky Meese is covering. What's going on?
10: Good news, bad news. The good news is the crash that we had westbound 90th South, about 1500 West, so just before Redwood Road, that has cleared. All lanes are open. The bad news is northbound I-15, just a bear tonight. You're going to see slow and go and stop and go speeds from Murray at 45th South all the way to 6 North and the West Belt. Not much better. A very, very slow ride going northbound West Valley up to North Temple. Ricky Meese in the KSL Traffic Center.
0: And my minute of news. We're going to go out to dinner. Stay with us.
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0: 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Draw a big circle. Trace it around a dinner plate. Whatever. Next, put a tiny little triangle somewhere in that big circle. Okay, now draw two little squiggles. Keep them small. There you go. Nice work. You have just drawn a picture of dinner at the number one restaurant in America. It's a place called Quince. It's in San Francisco, and Quince just won the James Beard competition. 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They don't publish a menu online because it changes at the chef's whim. If you want to know what it costs, none of your business. Prices are not published. Thankfully, someone on TikTok went to Quince.
24: Dinner at this fine dining restaurant in San Francisco includes 10 courses, a $390 tab, and one bucket of asparagus.
0: Huh? 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Well, dinner for two will run you with tax $900. Give or take, and I will suggest that if you ever want to spend that kind of money on 700 calories of food, Chef Tusk is waiting for you. Dinner is pretty, very pretty. On their website, you see a plate with a tiny little lettuce leaf here, a thin little triangle of cheese over there, a little circle that looks like a pepperoni. One, and a lot of empty plate, and they sell the plates! You can buy a set of plates just like the one that had no food on it in the first place. Winner, winner, 3 ounces of chicken dinner. The James Beard winning Quince is reviewed as heaven for foodies, but I think it's really just for rich people on Ozempic.
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10: For those who are traveling I-15 in Salt Lake County, it's pretty rough tonight. Now, the southbound drive seeing heavy and slow traffic, kind of typical delays between North Temple and the I-80 201 junction, then again from 45th South through Draper. Northbound I-15 slow at the point of the mountain to the Bangor exit in Draper. But if you continue northbound I-15 through the heart of Salt Lake County, traffic just really heavy. and at a crawl going from Murray into the downtown area. Even from North Temple up to the North Interchange, it's heavy and slow. We're now starting to see a little bit of heavy and slow traffic westbound to I-80 approaching the Mountaindale area. And then if you're in the valley, it's pretty quiet on I-80 as well as the East Belt. But for drivers on I-15 in Davis and Weber County, some heavy and slower traffic both directions, Roy and Riverdale. Eric?
11: Got a disabled vehicle southbound I-15 in Utah County at American Forks Pioneer Crossing exit. And that's blocking a center lane. So this is disabled in the worst possible spot. Now things are really getting slow behind it all the way back to 2100 North. Now Pioneer Crossing is where we had an earlier crash on the northbound side blocking lanes. And you still got northbound slowing approaching that largely because of that, but because of usual congestion. The slowdowns now start before you get to University Parkway from that exit in Orem. Really slow all the way up into Linden. State Street also very slow coming away from 800 North at the intersections going up into Linden. And you've got still a crash over on Redwood Road at Porter Rockwell that looks like the delays are getting better on the northbound side, but still southbound for folks trying to get into Utah County from Bluffdale down to Porter Rockwell. Expect delays. 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Eric Butler in the KSL Traffic Center.
12: Beautiful day across the state with lots of sunshine and mild temperatures. Low 90s in the north, 100s in the south, and we'll keep it that way again tomorrow. Overnight, clear and 65, sunny and 91 on Wednesday. Upper 80s, mostly sunny Thursday, the mid-90s here in Salt Lake City to finish the week. We'll dip back to the 80s with a few clouds for the weekend. From the KSL Weather Center, I'm Kevin Eubank.
0: And right now in Salt Lake, we're at 91 degrees, and just like that, the Big 12's gambling problem is gone. Texas Tech problems are just beginning. We're going to talk with our BYU insider, Mitch Harper, coming up. Stay with us. This is Utah's news, traffic, and weather station. 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
0: 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The three things you need to know this hour first.
15: Gondola discussions are on again for the Cottonwood Canyons. That's because UDOT just bought up 8 acres that could be used for a gondola project at Little Cottonwood Canyon. I'm KSL News Radio's Isabella Sosa.
0: Second, the Nebo School District's getting sued, accused of doing nothing to stop an LGBTQ student from being bullied and assaulted. Third, our biggest traffic trouble spot.
10: We had a disabled vehicle southbound I-15 near Main Street, American Fork in the center lane. Another problem for Utah County drivers, and we do have delays both directions of I-15 in Utah County. And then a very slow drive tonight northbound I-215's West Belt. Traffic just inching along from West Valley up to the North Temple I-80 junction. Ricky Meeson, the KSL Traffic Center.
6: Sunny, hot and dry, and the trend continues. I'm Kevin Eubank.
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7: ABC News, I'm Dave Packer. A hospital employee allegedly shooting two co-workers at Wilmington Hospital in Delaware this afternoon. Manhunt this hour for the suspect. Hospital employee Brian Peffer.
8: It was pretty scary. It was pretty intense. My prayers are out with everyone because it's pretty scary. You know, I've never been a part of anything like that.
7: David Karras with Wilmington Police.
9: Right now, we still have officers from a number of agencies that are searching the building.
7: A plot thwarted by the FBI to use explosive drones to target buildings near the White House during the UFC match there on Sunday. Five people in custody. One person has been charged. President Trump in Europe continuing to tout his agreement with Iran. And during a podcast interview today, Vice President J.D. Vance said that Trump could release the text of the Memorandum of Understanding as soon as tomorrow. A federal judge has struck down an Idaho law that would have made it a criminal offense to use a bathroom designated differently from one's gender at birth. This is ABC News.
0: KSL News Time 547. Texas Tech's quarterback is giving up college football. Brendan Sorsby says he's going straight to the NFL instead of waging this war over his gambling problem. Joining us live, BYU Sports Insider, Mitch Harper. Mitch, this is pretty convenient for the Big 12, isn't it?
13: It really is. And the Big 12's, you know, legal complaint, I think, was one of the big blows to Texas Tech and Brendan Sorsby playing this season. And Sorsby, he exits, and I think it was the best outcome for everyone involved because this was going to get messy if he was going to actually stay with Texas Tech. A lot of lawsuits would have been piling up, and none of those would have been resolved probably in short order. And his deadline to get into the NFL next year or this season was next week. So he made a decision. I think it was the right move for all parties involved.
0: So what are the odds that Sorsby gets picked up by an NFL team? Are they going to see him as damaged goods?
13: Well, that's going to be a big question, because if he's not really one that should be playing in college level as a guy who gambled on his own team's games, why should he be playing at the pro level? Now, I could still see an NFL team putting in some draft capital to take him because he's got a big arm. But he was never much of a winner the past couple of years in the Big 12 at Cincinnati, where he transferred from to Texas Tech. So good talent, but never been a winner. So, and again, you got the off-the-field baggage, too. Hard to imagine him being a coveted item in NFL circles.
0: And this kind of pushes off the entire discussion about gambling and how to handle it in college football, doesn't it?
13: It does. And it highlights that it's still a black and white issue. And I think that you can't have players betting on your own team's games. Even if they didn't play in those games, you can't bet on your own team. You're going to have a lot more knowledge than the common person making a bet on a game. That individual is going to have a lot more intel and insight. It just can't happen. And I think it was important for this decision to play out the way that it did, because if had he played, who's to say why other players, whether locally or nationally, said, I'm going to start gambling too and make some extra money on the side on my team's games.
0: I think BYU fans might be smiling just a little bit that Texas Tech suddenly doesn't have a quarterback.
13: That's right. I think BYU might be the favorite in the Big 12. I still think Texas Tech's going to be really good. Even without Brendan Sorsby, they got an excellent defense once again as the reigning Big 12 champions. But BYU is in a position to be, you know, one of the favorites, if not the favorite in the Big 12 this year. And that's a new position for BYU, because the last 3 years in the Big 12, they've always obviously been viewed as an underdog. How do they take on a role as a spotlight team? That's going to be a new challenge for Kalani Sitake's program.
0: What a bonus. I never think I'm going to get to talk to you in June. You're the football guy. Mitch Harper joining us live, and we appreciate it. Our BYU Sports Insider. It's 5:49. 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We're brought to you by UCCU. You deserve to love where you bank. Here's Ricky Meese.
10: Unusually heavy delays tonight. Northbound I-15. Now, the first stretch of slowing, pretty typical, going around the point of the mountain, northbound I-15 from Utah County into Draper's Bangor Highway exit. Then after that, you have good speeds until you're passing the south interchange. And then traffic comes to a crawl. Murray up to the delays will continue to the north interchange, but the worst speeds will be from about 3900 south to 6 north, especially there by 2100 south. It is just really packed in and a nightmare of a drive. Southbound I-15 slow from North Temple to 2100 south, and again from Murray through Draper at Bangor Highway. And those are what we typically expect. Over to the east, seeing some heavy and slow traffic westbound I-215 south belt starting after Highland Drive over to about 13th east. A reminder, 33rd south still closed in both directions between State Street and about 3rd east due to a fatal accident. Eric?
1: Looks like our disabled vehicle southbound I-15 and American Fork at Pioneer Crossing has been moved off, at least out of the main lanes of traffic. So you do have slowing still going through there. That starts even before 2100 North and Lehigh and will continue all the way down into Linden. The northbound side is slower, and this starts just right at University Parkway. Really stop and go from that point all the way up to about 1600 North, and then you've got some moments where it seems better, but you do have reduced speed still going up into American Fork. If you're over on Mountain View Corridor, anticipate southbound slowdowns as you go towards by Harvest Hills down to SR 73, usual spot for that. Join in to celebrate America's 250th anniversary, Utah style. 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Eric Butler in the KSL Traffic Center.
12: KSL 7-day forecast is looking pretty stagnant. Plenty of sunshine, hot temperatures, and high fire danger. And that pattern kind of holds for the next 7 days. Tonight, 65 for the low, 91 and sunny on Wednesday. Upper 80s and mostly sunny Thursday, then mid-90s to finish the work week. The good news is we dip a bit for the weekend. Upper 80s under partly cloudy to mostly sunny skies. From the KSL Weather Center, I'm Kevin Newman.
0: It's 91 degrees in Salt Lake City. 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Sunset tonight, 9 p.m. on the dot.
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0: Ah, that time my pants fell down. For real. I went on the Salt Lake City Fat Loss Program last summer. I lost 32 pounds in 6 weeks, and there they were at my knees, my pants. I'm glad I was home when it happened, but I did have to get new skinny clothes that I am still wearing. 10 months later, SLC fat loss was the difference for me. Now, I could have done the injections, but they're expensive, and if you stop, well, you gain the weight back, in some cases 4 times as fast. 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I lost 32 pounds. 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
0: We're watching Utah's money. SpaceX flew again today. The stock hit $201 a share. Elon's company is now up 35% since the IPO last Friday. Before the stock fell back this afternoon, it was briefly more valuable than Microsoft. Rivian announced a new wave of layoffs today. The EV maker says hundreds of workers being let go. Rivian lost $3.6 billion last year, and today the stock was up down about 5%. Elf Beauty shares are up today after the company launched its first ever hair care line. And on Wall Street, by the numbers, the Dow up 329 points, the S&P down 43, the NASDAQ lost 308 points.
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10: You're going to see the usual slowdowns on southbound I-15, downtown to 2100 South. Those are breaking up, but still pretty solid from just before the South Interchange to Bangor Highway. Northbound I-15 remains at a crawl at times, going from Murray to 6 North, and still slow after that all the way up to the North Interchange. And a closure, 33rd South, both directions between State and 3rd East. Eric?
11: Still very slow on the northbound side in Utah County, too. This is starts in Orem, just past University Parkway. It's going to be a slow haul all the way past 1600 North, heading up towards Pleasant Grove Boulevard. 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Eric Butler in the KSL Traffic Center.
0: Traffic and weather together on the nines. A warm night in store. We're headed down to 65. For tomorrow, much like today, Thursday the same, but with a few clouds, and Friday we expect to reach 96 before it cools off this weekend.
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0: Good evening. It's 6 o'clock at KSL News Radio. I'm Jeff Kaplan. 91 degrees, KSL's top story. The fight over the proposed Stratos data center project moves to Sunset, Utah tonight. In that Davis County community, residents are gearing up to hear from experts and political candidates ahead of next week's primary election. KSL News Radio's Eric Cabrera shares what to expect.
21: The town hall is about to get underway, where residents will hear from environmental experts, referendum organizers, and political candidates as questions continue over water use, growth, and the future of the Great Salt Lake. The event will feature a panel discussion before turning the microphone over to Senate District 7 candidates.
23: I've been really impressed with Utahns from all different walks of life, more rural and more urban.